0: by hospitals, but officials can't say yet how many. Russia says Ukraine launched an unprecedented attack against St. Petersburg after rejecting an offer for peace talks.
1: This attack comes after Russian President Vladimir Putin rejected an offer from Zelensky to hold a face-to-face meeting to try and end this war. Putin said he glanced at Zelensky's letter, but said he saw no point in meeting with him and that he would only end the war when Russia's goals had been met, meaning Kyiv should abandon efforts to join NATO and give up parts of its territory. Zelensky then responded back, calling it a weak response. Russia continues to spray Ukraine with almost daily attacks, damaging several buildings in the Zaporizhzhia region. The Ukrainian foreign minister, he's warning Moscow things will only get worse for Russia.
0: Fox's Stephanie Bennett. Iran still attacking other nations as the U.S. fires on Iran. Here is Fox's Jeff Paul in Dubai.
2: Officials involved with CENTCOM say those strikes happened hours after its forces struck Iranian radar sites and shot down four one-way attack drones. U.S. officials say Iran then fired seven ballistic missiles towards Kuwait and Bahrain. CENTCOM confirming six of those missiles were intercepted and the seventh did not reach its intended target. Iran continues to leverage what is happening in Lebanon. Despite a U.S.-backed ceasefire, Israeli forces and the Iranian-backed militant group Hezbollah are still exchanging strikes. Iran's foreign minister says if the fighting doesn't stop in Lebanon, then the entire war could restart.
0: Pakistan's interior minister is in Tehran working to revive negotiations between Iran and the U.S. America is listening to Fox News.
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6: Your Saturday forecast is looking drier with mostly sunny conditions and temperatures that will be a little bit cooler near the lakefront, upper 70s for lakeshore areas to low 80s inland. It'll still be sticky outside with an east wind at 5 to 10 miles an hour. I'm Fox 6 meteorologist Lisa Michaels.
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0: things to consider, because unfortunately, what we do is not the norm. Like with our contractors, we're not sending out home plans to a dozen of them to find the lowest bid. We're using the same contractors we've used for generations, because we know the work they'll do will live up to our high standards. There are builders who will try and squeeze every last cent into their profit, and there are builders who will put every last drop of sweat into their quality. I'm David Bellman with Bellman Homes. Nothing says more about a home builder than the homes that they build. And we're happy to let our homes speak for themselves.
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back this weekend with Michael Brown. Glad to have you with me. I appreciate you tuning in on the weekend. Glad to have you on the program. Text line's always open, 33103, keyword Mike or Michael. In epistemology, the study of knowledge, there's always this puzzle. I'm always fascinated by it. You take any group of people, smart, intelligent, sincere, rational individuals, but almost unanimously can come to a conclusion that is wrong or false in nearly every aspect of whatever that conclusion is. What's curious about it is not how the individuals make a mistake collectively, because that doesn't really require any explanation. People just make mistakes in how they read or hear or understand anything. For example, on radio, I'm always fascinated by people that listen to radio, yours truly included, that because of the way our brains work, we're hearing part of a sentence and then something, you know, attracts our attention elsewhere. And so for a split second, we don't hear five or six words, or the kids are screaming, or, you know, the phone rings, or whatever it is.

0: so you don't hear, but your brain makes you think you were listening to the radio the entire time. What's puzzling is how the mistake becomes the consensus. How the belief that would collapse under just simple scrutiny actually hardens into something that is so fundamentally believed that it's difficult to change people's minds. Let's go to Monterey Park, California. Because just on June 2nd, just this past week, by a margin of 86%, they passed a ballot measure in D.C., and that became the first city in the entire United States to permanently ban artificial intelligence data centers by popular vote. Now, if you want to reverse that in Monterey Park, you'll have to have another citywide election. They didn't regulate. They didn't condition. They didn't do anything other than absolutely unequivocally prohibit the construction of a data center within the confines of that city. What do you think the voters thought they were stopping? Well, interestingly, when you look into it, they were told it was heavy industry. It was descending upon a quiet residential street. They were going to build an alien facility. It was going to be bulldozed into a neighborhood of homes and school kids. Well, that was just false on its face. The details are this. The project was at 1977 Saturn Street. It was a 15-point-acre parcel inside a business district. That business district was a 72-acre commercial campus that even the city itself described as office space. There were already tenants, Care First Health Plan, TMC Power Equipment, Ross Nameplates, and the Association for Los Angeles Deputy Sheriffs. Interestingly, this particular commercial office space had been vacant for 10 years, since 2016. It came complete with a two-story office building, a utility building, surface parking, and an existing diesel emergency generator. It's bounded by the La Loma Reservoir, water tanks to the north, open space to the east, Saturn Street on the south, and more commercial offices on the west. This is not, as I look out the windows in the studio, it's not something they were going to build between my commercial office building that I look out to the west toward the mountains, and there's the building's parking lot, green space, a fence, and then a really high-end residential area called Greenwood Village. Multi-million-dollar homes. That's not what this was. It wasn't some sort of park or a meadow. It wasn't some pasture in somebody's backyard. In fact, this office space was derelict. It's been empty, deteriorating for 10 years. So it was going to be a renovation, not an invasion. Now, the opponents said that data centers take land and they don't give any back, that they pay some taxes, but they produce empty buildings of no benefit. When you do the analysis about data centers, that just is an entirely different story. This project projected roughly $5 to $7 million per year in tax income for the city's general fund, plus about $6.5 million in one-time construction revenue, between 200 and 300 construction jobs, 26 permanent full-time positions. Now, Monterey Park has about 62,000 people. Recurring revenue, near $6 million. That's almost 10% of their annual operating budget. And that money arrives with new demand already because of people moving in for schools, housings, or the dozens of municipal services that any residential growth requires. When you build a subdivision, you've got to put in electric, sewer, water, streets, You have all the infrastructure, and that has to be paid for somewhere, maintained somehow, and that's usually through general fund money. And this data center is going to add 10% to their operating budget, $6 million. So here, if Monterey Park is worried about funding their parks, their libraries, their street repairs, they just killed a revenue stream that most cities would die for. And here's the real kicker that bugs me. The developer of this dilapidated lot was not asking for a dime of subsidies. In fact, the developer was offering to pay the city in perpetuity. Why? Why did this happen? The environmental case was weak. The city's own notice of intent for a mitigated negative declaration concluded that the project would not produce significant environmental impacts once standard mitigations were applied. What does that mean? Well, if you were going to let's just take noise. If you're going to have noise, you build sound barriers. If you were going to have dust or dirt, you require paving, or you require, you know, landscaping. You require, those are mitigation factors. Every city in the country does those kinds of things. Anytime a subdivision goes in, or anytime some sort of office development goes in, or sometime a light industry goes in, the city will require certain mitigation efforts, but the developer of this one went further than the city's own notice of intent, and they offered to complete a full and complete environmental impact report to answer every concern of the citizens. An offer that I think any serious municipality would accept, but this city refused it. On traffic, the transportation memo projected about 52 daily vehicle trips from 26 on-site employees. That's nothing. Nothing at all. In fact, the city's own 110 trip screening threshold, and the site sits directly beside a freeway. So a data center of this kind is among the least traffic-intensive uses imaginable for an industrial park. A school, a shopping center, a housing development, or simply a re-tenanted office, every one of those would generate far more traffic on noise. The noise level for the nearest home, 48.6 to 52 decibels at full capacity. That's compared to a light rain, a household refrigerator. And even that was going to be mitigated by sound enclosures within the building, acoustic screening, and an 18-foot wall with the loudest events confined to roughly the same thing the same thing the engineers do in this building. We're next door. We've got condos right to our north. And as I said, we got multi-million dollar homes right next to us to the west. Once a month, because we're an FCC-regulated station, what do? They crank up the diesel generators, and it just billows smoke and noise like crazy. No complaints. We've got it mitigated. We hide it over here in a brick-enclosed enclosure. And if you're in one of the condos to my north, or you're in one of these homes over here to the west, By the time the sound travels to you, barely noticeable. But for some reason, these people were absolutely afraid of it. Now, why does this matter beyond Monterey Park? Because this is a story of China influencing what goes on in this country with propaganda. I'll explain next.
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0: Hey, welcome back to the Weekend with Michael Brown. Glad to have you with me. Appreciate you tuning in. 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It's free. Really would appreciate you reading the stories that I put up, commenting on them, and then sharing with your friends and family. Let's go back to Monterey Park for a moment. Why does any of this matter beyond that one town? The leading competition for artificial intelligence and the data centers is communist China. The hyperscale facilities that frighten the voters in this small town, the physical substrate of artificial intelligence, the railroads and interstates of this century, the competition with China to build them is real and openly acknowledged across the entire political spectrum. Democrats acknowledge it. Republicans acknowledge it. China pays less than half what American operators of data centers pay for electricity. China builds power capacity in anticipation of demand rather than in reluctant response to it, and they can move a project from plan to operation in months while we are so stupid it takes us years to do so. The governor of Utah, Spencer Cox, he has warned that we haven't awakened to the stakes that we're facing. Conservative analysts at places like Power for the Future, writing in the language of a new space race, and energy policy voices at the American Energy Institute have been arguing all of these points. Every moratorium, every zoning fight, every manufactured environmental challenge that delays a domestic U.S.-based data center is, whatever the intention of the locals who cast the votes against it, is a gift to a rival that has made, truly made, AI dominance an explicit national priority. This is a new space race, and China wants to win it. And the intentions are not local. In fact, I don't want you to be surprised when I tell you that China, much like the Southern Poverty Law Center, gives money to racist organizations to go out and do things so that the Southern Poverty Law Center can say, oh, look, they're racist, and then raise money and then try to defeat that. Communist China, the Russians do it too, but mostly Communist China. Communist China comes in and with all of their money propagandizes against data centers, knowing that all of the radicals in this country will be opposed to them, and so they feed, grow, and nurture that opposition so that they can win this particular space race. The Washington Free Beacon, they have absolutely unequivocally documented Chinese, Russian, and Iranian state media outlets amplifying the very reasons that we saw in California to stop data centers. They are, you know, the propaganda was spiking energy bills, thirsty cooling, dirty generation. And don't forget, again, California, today's apparently pick on California Day, the former mayor of Arcadia, California, Eileen Wang, she pled guilty to working as a foreign agent of the People's Republic of China. What was her job? To promote pro People's Republic of China propaganda in this country. I wonder how many other Chinese agents do we have in local communities fighting against and stirring up fights against data centers, fights against artificial intelligence. A congressman, Brett Guthrie, he chairs the House Energy and Commerce Committee, put the logic pretty plainly. If you were China, you would use America's freedom of the press. You would use our country's open information systems to turn Americans against building the thing that you most fear Americans building. The residents of Monterey Park were almost certainly not agents of anyone. They were the audience for the propaganda written in Beijing, written somewhere else for them. And they fell for it. And that's the pattern. Lather, rinse, and repeat. Anytime you examine the specific claims advanced by the Democrat-aligned non-government organizations that drive these bans against the actual filings, the actual utility statements, the actual environmental reviews, all of those false claims disappear. They were false in Monterey Park. Everything about the traffic, the noise, the water, the rates, the emissions, the revenue, comprehensively and individually untrue. So Chinese propaganda was able to persuade an American city to amputate its own future to cure a disease that did not exist. This is probably one of the first victims of this movement to make its self-injury permanent at the ballot box. I don't think it'll be the last. And that is precisely why its example must be understood for what it is. When I talk about discerning consumers of news, what I want people to do is to question not just the source of the news they consume, but what's the agenda? Who funds that? Is it an NGO? Is it a Democrat-funded NGO? And where are they getting that money for that NGO? The Southern Poverty Law Center, completely demolished of all credibility, because we now know, simply because people did some good investigative journalism, that indeed they were taking and raising money to go out and foster racial division so that they could raise more money to pay their salaries and grow their organization, all in lies. If you ever gave money to the Southern Poverty Law Center, you were probably giving money to the KKK. Giving money to the KKK so that Southern Poverty Law Center could go out and raise more money to fight the KKK. A vicious cycle. China's doing it to us. Russia's doing it to us. The Iranians are doing it to us. And Americans have got to wake up to this kind of propaganda. It's the Weekend with Michael Brown. 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

0: details. 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
11: 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The Situation with Michael Brown. Once you find it, you hit that subscribe button. Leave a 5-star review, even if you don't, even if you think we're 4, give us a 5. You know why? 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So subscribe. And then that will download all 5 days of the weekday program and all of the weekend program so you don't miss any of our segments. So go subscribe to the podcast, The Situation with Michael Brown. Back to the story about these two Yahoos coming into the country with, again, to be fair, deactivated monkeypox virus, but they lie to the customs agent about what they're carrying. And as I said before the break, the history of this is pretty interesting. As I said, because we've seen the movie before. Go back to 2019-2020. The chairman of Harvard's chemistry department, Charles Lieber, and a Chinese researcher named Zhang Jing, they get caught at Boston's Logan International Airport. With them, hidden in a sock, 21 vials of stolen cancer cells. What happened to them? Lieber was convicted on 6 felony counts. 6 felony counts. Do you know what his sentence was? 2 days, 48 hours, time served. The Chinese national, Jing, he pleaded guilty to lying to federal agents, got time served, got deported. So when a U.S. attorney tells me to let that sink.

0: in. I think the thing he actually wants to sink in is the part that comes after the headline. And that's not whether these two guys have been charged or even get charged. It's whether anything ever actually happens to people at this level when they get caught carrying this kind of dangerous stuff around. That's the real question. We have rules for handling the deadliest substances on Earth. We have a federal system to enforce them. And we have a track record that says when the credentialed and the connected break those rules, they walk out with time served and then get a quiet flight back home, or they go back to Harvard and they go back to teaching. I got a problem with that. Now, remember, the vials were deactivated. That's fine. But the trust wasn't a sample in a cooler. The trust is the thing that's supposed to be inactivated when this kind of thing happens. And so far, it never is. The fact that both Munster and Quay are foreigners working in one of America's most sensitive labs in Montana, that's at least cause for attention, isn't it? Now, while the NIH routinely employs international talent, critics note that granting high-level access to individuals from nations with varying biosecurity standards that they work with on a day-to-day basis, or that geopolitical considerations can amplify risks to American is to all of us, is a really very legitimate issue. So the new arrests underscore the long-standing debate about vetting, oversight, and whether U.S. taxpayer-funded labs should even allow foreign scientists to either lead or work on the most sensitive work involving potential agents like monkeypox virus. Earlier in his career, Munster received a Young Investigator Award from vaccine maker Merck. At that time, he had just established his independent virus ecology unit at Rocky Mountain Labs in Montana. His research focused on the ecology, zoonotic spillover, cross-species transmission, pathogens of emerging viruses, especially things like Ebola or MERS-CoV or SARS-CoV, and all the bat-borne pathogens. Munster is said to have played a large role in preclinical testing of the Oxford-AstraZeneca COVID vaccine. Now, I'm not drawing a causal link here. I'm not even drawing a correlation. I'm simply wanting you to think about a guy that would lie about what he's carrying into the country directly to a customs officer, knowing full well what he led. Oh, we just got some equipment. And that guy played a preclinical role in the testing of one of the COVID vaccines. Now, you should note that vaccine was never approved in the United States and was ultimately withdrawn from the global market in the spring of 2024, starting in Europe. Wow, that's something. I don't think we should just gloss over that. And again, I'm not trying to create a conspiracy, but it goes to when you start putting everything together, you played a role in a vaccine that even, now, were politics involved in the approval of the COVID vaccines, the SARS-CoV-2 vaccines? Absolutely, I believe that it was. Was Merck paid more than they should have been? Yes. Were we lied to about the efficacy of the vaccines? Yes. And here's a guy who was involved in one of the vaccines that never got approved, coming back into this country and lying about what he's carrying. I know what he was carrying was deactivated. That's not the point. The point is, here are public health officials involved in controversies that date back 6 years now, 7 years in some cases, that are now coming into the country and lying again. That destroys legitimacy in science. That causes all of us to stop and say, what are you telling me? Is it true? Is it not true? Now, public health officials in this country are still concerned about monkeypox, primarily due to the risk of importation and the potential spread of the more virulent Clade 1 strain of monkeypox. That version has a historically higher fatality rate compared to the milder Claude 2 that caused the outbreak back in 2022. So while overall U.S. risk is truly considered low, fears center on travel-related cases. More than 20 Claude 1 infections have already been detected in this country since late 2024. So there is worry about laboratory accidents, unauthorized transport of samples, as in the case we're talking about, and the potential for accidental or deliberate release. Back in 2022, monkeypox, the outbreak infected over 32,000 Americans. They were primarily gay and bisexual men. But regardless of that, which I think is immaterial, these concerns have intensified scrutiny of high containment research facilities exactly like Rocky Mountain Labs in Montana. It's led to strict import controls on the pathogen. And yet, knowing all of that, these two men still lied when they came into the country. I know. I set the bar low. I told you the monkeypox and the chickenpox was both deactivated. That's fine. So it wasn't a threat to the people on the plane. What were they doing? Why were they doing it? And why did they feel the need, again, to lie about what they were bringing into the country? Do you ever get the feeling, as I think you should, that we're losing trust, we're losing confidence in the government to do exactly what's right? They plead guilty, and they get 2 days, two days. Now, they did, in addition, they get 2 years of supervised release, including 6 months of home confinement, a $50,000 fine, $33,000 plus in restitution to the Internal Revenue Service. The other guy from China, Zhang Xing, he pled guilty to one count, making a false statement, and he gets time served. We're going way too lax, way too lax. But the problem remains, they lied. It's the weekend with Michael Brown. Hang tight. I'll be right back.
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0: Hey, welcome back to The Weekend with Michael Brown. Thanks for tuning in. 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Let me tell you about a prediction. Back in 2022, when the Supreme Court told New Jersey it had to stop treating the Second Amendment like a suggestion, then-Governor Phil Murphy went to the cameras and warned that the decision would make America a less safe country. It would turn into the Wild West, blood in the streets. You know the script. We've heard it as gun owners our entire life. So, let's go to the tape. New Jersey went from about 1,200 concealed carry permit holders to over 57,000. Well, by Murphy's own logic, the morgues in New Jersey should be overflowing. Instead, New Jersey's murder rate fell from 3.9 per 100,000 residents down to 2 per 100,000 residents. The state's own attorney general put out a press release bragging about a historic low in gun violence. Guess what? After that Supreme Court case, after New Jersey was told you got to treat the Second Amendment like the Second Amendment, the Wild West never showed up. It never even got on the plane. It never landed. The Wild West nowhere to be seen. Ha! I am not standing here telling you that handing out 56,000 gun permits is what caused New Jersey's murder rate to drop. I can't prove that. And I'm telling you, if anybody else tries to prove that, they can't either. The honest truth is that crime fell almost everywhere last year. The FBI just reported the single largest one-year drop in murder since 1937, 18%. And the murder rate is on track for about 4.1 per 100,000. That would be, if we reach that, the lowest this country has recorded since we started keeping reliable books back in 1960. And a lot of things drove that. The country climbing out of the pandemic, aggressive federal law enforcement, cities finally getting their footing back, and guns are part of a crowded room of reasons. But here's what I can prove, and this is the part I want you to carry into your next argument with your brother-in-law who hates guns. The other side didn't make a modest prediction. They made a very specific prediction. They said that as more Americans started to arm themselves, to buy guns, to start concealed carrying or open carrying, they told us the body count would climb like crazy. More guns, more death, they kept telling us. That was the whole story. That was the entire justification for treating your right to defend yourself like a privilege you had to beg a bureaucrat for. And in fact, that's what New Jersey made you do. You had to go beg for it. Washington, D.C., same thing. New York, same thing. They took that Supreme Court case from 2022 and they virtually ignored it and said there would be blood flowing through the streets. That prediction failed. It failed completely. They made a specific prediction. More Americans, more guns, body counts up, more deaths. That's their entire theory. The entire justification for treating the Second Amendment right, the right to keep and bear arms, shall not be infringed. Oh, I think we infringe it all the time. You know, the government can't do it. And I want to make sure everybody understands that the Second Amendment is not about hunting. We know that. It's about your right to defend yourself, not just against a tyrannical government, which is what the founders were talking about, but your right to self-defense, your right to arm yourself and to protect you from serious bodily injury, if not death. You know, every Friday on my local program, in the last hour on Friday, I do a segment called Taxpayer Relief Shots. What's that? Well, I describe taxpayer relief shots this way. When some individual lawfully owning a gun, so I'm not talking about felons, I'm not talking about criminals, but I'm talking about you and me. When we lawfully own a gun and we carry that gun or keep that gun in our place of business or our home or while we're out on the street shopping, doing whatever we're doing. And someone attacks us, tries to rape our wife or our daughters, or tries to attack us, tries to rob us, and we have a reasonable fear of severe bodily injury up to and including death, we take our guns out. And we lawfully exercise the God-given right of self-defense. And sometimes when we do that, the perpetrator, the criminal, dies. Well, guess what happens when they die in your lawful exercise of your Second Amendment rights and your God-given right of self-defense? You just save the taxpayers money. You save them money because there's no trial, there's no incarceration, there's no public defender, there's no time spent on appeals. They ended up, as we like to call it, DRT, dead right there. Now, these people, based on the Supreme Court case, wanted to tell us that people like us who, I don't ever want to shoot somebody, I don't want to be put in that position. If I find myself in a position where I think there's going to be someone trying to attack me, I get myself out of that position. But you can't always do that. And all of the anti-gunners that I'm talking about here that predicted, oh, there'll be blood in the streets. No, I think Americans finally woke up and realized that lawful self-defense is a real thing. And we're going to do that. And I think that there is some, I don't think it's necessarily all causation. It's not all correlation. I think it's a part of many factors that have resulted in a reduction in crime in this country. My point being, their prediction of blood in the streets failed completely. We now have more guns in private hands than at any point in American history. More states with constitutional carry than ever, meaning you don't need a permit from the government to carry or conceal carry a gun. 29 states where a law-abiding citizen doesn't need permission from the government to protect yourself. And guess what? Crime didn't explode. It collapsed to a 65-year low. So whatever you may believe about cause and effect, about causation or correlation, you cannot look at that and still claim that an armed citizenry is somehow a public menace. The data buried that argument. And who are these citizens that are carrying these guns? Well, guess what? The data answers that too. And it's devastating to the other side. Concealed carry permit holders are convicted of firearms offenses at roughly 1/12 the rate that police officers are. Read that again. The licensed legally armed civilian is more law-abiding than the cop is. These aren't the cartoon vigilantes that the gun control lobby conjures up to try to frighten suburban voters. We're actually your neighbors. They're Alessandra Cuda, 5-foot-nothing single mother who got threatened on a trail with her 2-year-old and decided she was done. I'm not going to be an easy target. They're Audrey Botiford of Lansing, who's alive today, alive, because she was armed when a man twice her size pulled a knife. That's the real story the numbers tell. The predictions failed. The freedom worked. And no amount of fear-mongering changes what the data now says out loud. Hey, it's the weekend with Michael Brown. Glad to have you with me. I'm glad you joined us today. I'll see you next Saturday. Everybody have a great weekend.
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9: Bulletin, Toledo, Ohio. I'm Roger Stern, Fox News. Gunfire ripped through a street festival in Toledo, hitting many victims. This man witnessing the chaos.
10: Once the shots get fired, everybody just want to scatter and everything. Yeah, we were just sitting right there having a good time talking to our people, and then the shots just got the fire in.
9: We don't know how many people were shot and how badly they're hurt. Police say they're searching for suspects. No word on a motive. Russia says Ukraine launched an unprecedented attack against St. Petersburg after turning down an offer for peace talks. Here's Fox's Stephanie Bennett.
11: This attack comes after Russian President Vladimir Putin rejected an offer from Zelensky to hold a face-to-face meeting to try and end this war. Putin said he glanced at Zelensky's letter, but said he saw no point in meeting with him and that he would only end the war when Russia's goals had been met, meaning Kyiv should abandon efforts to join NATO and give up parts of its territory. Zelensky then responded back, calling it a weak response. Russia continues to spray Ukraine with almost daily attacks, damaging several buildings in the Zaporizhzhia region. Ukrainian foreign minister, he's warning Moscow things will only get worse for Russia.
9: Despite President Trump's hopes that the Iran war ends soon, Iran is still attacking other nations as the U.S. fires on Iran. Fox's Jeff Paul is in Dubai with a tangled chain of events.
12: Officials involved with CENTCOM say those strikes happened hours after its forces struck Iranian radar sites and shot down four one-way attack drones. U.S. officials say Iran then fired seven ballistic missiles towards Kuwait and Bahrain. CENTCOM confirming six of those missiles were intercepted and the seventh did not reach its intended target.
9: Pakistan's interior minister is in Tehran to try to revive negotiations between Iran and the U.S. America is listening to Fox News.
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32: Skies will remain partly cloudy as we head overnight tonight. More sunshine and clouds expected in Sunday's forecast. Warmer temperatures will arrive by Monday in the 80s and 90s by the end of the week, with more rain chances to be on the way. I'm Fox 6 meteorologist Holly Baker.
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0: Well, the weekend is here. Welcome. You're at home with Gary Sullivan. 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So it's Roto-Rooter. 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And by the way, a tremendous amount of videos there to help you with your plumbing projects. So check that out if you get a chance. Let me give you our phone number. We'll be happy to talk to you about your home projects. Our phone number is 800-823-8255. And chatting a little bit of what we need to do around the home. One of the things I compiled was a list of what do you think the most common mistakes homeowners make? And we're going to cover that. There's probably 10, 15 of them, I guess. And they're interesting, and I think it's a lot of the things we've talked about, but it's also a good little check the bucket list. Yes, I'm paying on, you know, staying on top of that. I'm paying attention to this, but we'll be doing that throughout the show today. We're also going to have our friends in from Blackjack. We're going to talk about asphalt driveway sealing. I'm going to chat about concrete repair. And, of course, we'll take your calls. Again, that number is 800-823-8255. And, Dave, you lead us off. Welcome.
1: Hi, Gary. Hey, I have a paint question here. I bought a brand-new exterior steel door that's primed.
0: Uh-huh.
1: And what would be the best paint for that? It gets a lot of sun.
0: Yeah, there's a couple that I would recommend. And let me tell you, the basic one is you can use a regular exterior paint. And I don't mean just a regular exterior. I mean one that is a super good quality. And each brand, I think, Sherwin-Williams, Benmore, Behr, they have their top of the line. I would focus in on that. They have them in flat. They have them in satin. They have them in semi-gloss. The Sherwin-Williams one is called Emerald. And the nice one about the Emerald is it's a little slower drying. Some of the other ones, they like dry in like 15 minutes. So you don't want to paint in direct sunlight with it. It'll dry on your brush. But the Emerald exterior house paint that Sherwin-Williams has is very good. Now, I preface that by saying, since it is a house paint, it does have a little bit of texture to it. In other words, it's not like a smooth enamel. I don't know if that makes any difference to some people. I think they might hold just a little bit more dust on the surface if you lived in an area with, you know, a lot of new construction. I don't know if that's really an issue, but it'd hold up probably great against the sun. I would say it's a 10 to 15 year paint. That would be one option. If you're saying, no, I want it to look like the old oil base. I want that smooth, slick surface. Sherwin-Williams has one. I think it's the best trim enamel out there on the market. It is also called Emerald, so don't get those mixed up. It's called Emerald Urethane Trim Enamel. Can be used indoors or outdoors. Very, very much sun resistant. You got the primer on there. It's a matter of probably doing two coats. Not cheap, but extremely durable, and it kind of has that enameled look, if that's what you're looking for.
1: Would that be the enameled urethane then? Is that what that would be?
0: Yeah, it's Emerald Urethane Trim Enamel.
1: Okay,
0: so it's expensive. I mean, it might be $25 a quart, maybe 30. I don't know. It's been a while. I did my whole house with it about 3 years ago on all the woodwork and everything. It's very durable.
1: That would be good on the jams too, then.
0: Yes,
1: I mean,
0: sir.
1: On Yeah.
0: Yes, sir. Yep, doors, jams, everything. But, you know, there's a lot of choices out there. There's also a lot of alkyd acrylic trim enamels, which do a good job. They give you a smooth texture also. I don't think it's as durable as the urethane trim enamel, but, I mean, the modified alkyd acrylic enamels, they're good also. And the emerald outdoor paint, that is really, really good and sun resistant also. So you got good choices out there. I say all the time, we're in a great time because the technology in paints have been just exploding over the last 20, 25 years.
1: Yeah, there's so many of them out there. You don't know what to
0: right.
1: You know what
0: to get. Right. Well, there's always, I can guarantee it, there's always at least a good, better, best.
1: Yeah.
0: And probably
1: okay, Gary,
0: in between.
1: Thanks a lot.
0: All right. Good luck to you, Dave. Thank you much for the call. I appreciate it. We talk about that a lot. Entry doors, depending on how the house is built and the facing, they take a beating. My entry door was a fiberglass door, or is a fiberglass door. It's 26 years old. It faces the southwest. Originally, it was stained. It's got a little overhang to protect a little bit of that door, but not much. Not much. The sun just beats that door to death. And I would say, after about 15 years, I'd had enough. I mean, it was a darker golden oak. The house is brick, lots of trim, and I have this golden oak door that about every 3 to 5 years, I seem to be not necessarily restaining it, but knocking down the protectant, the spar urethane. Don't use polyurethane on it. It'll go faster. And then re-spar varnishing it or spar urethaning it. It was about every 3 to 5 years. So I did it like 3 times. I'm just kind of winging it there. Say 3 times in 15 years, maybe 4 times. And one day I'm going like, there's nothing else on this house that's this golden oak. I think I'm going to paint it. And I did. And two things, I think, this is my opinion. You can certainly differ with this. Number one is that paint's been on there for 10 years, at least. It looks brand new. I've washed the door one time. I don't think the urethane enamel was available at that point. I think I used the Sherwin-Williams Duration or the Sherwin-Williams Emerald on that front door. And I tell you what, it holds up so well against the sun. I used a satin. It looks fantastic, in my opinion. It kind of goes more with the house, which I also really enjoyed. All right, Tony, sit tight. Donald, you sit tight as we kind of load them up for the next opportunity to chat a little bit about your home project. If you would like to join us, let's grab a line. It's 800-823-8255. One of the big things is we're talking about front doors. We're talking, in a lot of cases, about curb appeal from the outside of our home. What kind of visual do you give your neighbors, your guest? And I just talked about the front doors. Another thing to look at is shutters, especially vinyl shutters. They oxidize very quickly. They, too, can be painted. They also can be rejuvenated. And I'll go through the step-by-steps on how to rejuvenate vinyl. And where I was going with this whole thing, curb appeal is so important. And what's a big part of our home when it comes to curb appeal? Landscaping. So coming up is Scott Berline. He's going to help us with that. He does a show called Let's Garden with Scott Berline. That's exactly what we're going to do. That's next. You're at home with Gary Sullivan.
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0: All right, we're 21 minutes after the top of the hour, and I was just talking about curb appeal for our home, our entryway, the paint on our home, but landscaping paint, that's a big part of the curb appeal of our home. So joining us this time every weekend is Scott Berline. He does a national gardening landscaping show called Let's Garden with Scott Berline. And so let's garden. What do you say, Scott?
1: Yeah, I'm itching to get out there.
0: Yeah.
1: Yeah.
0: So, really, I'm not going to say it's ignored, because landscaping is not ignored. In nice neighborhoods, landscaping really sets off the house, and it can also conserve energy.
1: Oh, yeah. I kind of categorize the landscaping as three different kinds. You can have the landscaping that detracts from the appeal of your house, shoddy, ugly, unkempt landscaping. Then you have the standard issue, suburban, what's expected. And that's probably not a plus, not a minus. It's just
0: there.
1: There. And then you can really knock it out of the park with, a nice shade tree, innovative, nice plantings, a richness of diversity. And as you mentioned, saving energy, anything you can do to keep wind off the house, sun off the house, is going to help your with your energy bills.
0: Sure. Mm-hmm. It's interesting. My pet peeve is unkept.
1: Yeah.
0: And unkept to me means overgrown. It's, good landscaping is like furniture in a home. Placement's important.
1: Right.
0: Color is important. And upkeep is important. When it all kind of meshes together, it can still be colorful, but it doesn't look right.
1: Yeah, it's design and it's care, just as you would have inside a house. You made the comparison, and you could have a beautifully designed living room with great furniture. All the colors are right. Everything's arranged well. But if you leave all the laundry that's unfolded, the blankets, the kids' toys out on the floor, whatever, you almost can't see the good parts of the design through the clutter. And that's very true with landscapes, too.
0: Scott, I'm sure you're privy, to the latest trends in, landscaping around the home. But somebody listening right now may be thinking, yeah, mine's overgrown. Or mine, that Japanese yew is now like, 6 feet wide,
1: yeah,
0: 3 feet high, and there's three of them, and it's unkept, it's too big, it's aged too much, I've got to redesign. Where do you start with that process?
1: I would start right where I would start with a new landscape. And as that would be with the big plants, the trees, the shrubs. Those are the foundations, the cornerstones of what you do afterwards. So if, we've seen that where the front door, you can't even get in through the front door because whatever is planted on both sides is encroaching. You might just have to remove those. You might have to start over, pull those out and do a redo. If you're doing that and you're taking out a lot, then you look at it again from the top down, where you're looking at trees, shrubs, where they go, what they are, and once they're in place, or even before, but I like to go once they're in place, then you start looking at the little nooks and crannies that you can fill in.
0: You brought up a good point. I was talking about the front door, and at one time I've been in my house for 26 years, and I had a Japanese yew on each side of the sidewalk going to the front door. Well, these things got massive. In 22 years, they got massive. And a buddy of mine said, you need to take those things out. I said, yeah, I know.
1: Yeah.
0: And he told me something. He goes, look, you got this big arch. Why don't you get a Japanese yew that grows vertically? And I go, what?
1: Yeah.
0: What are you talking about? I thought Japanese yews were all big. My point being is there's a lot of new stuff and old stuff out there, and you can't expect I can't expect to know all that stuff, but people in the business, they know all about that stuff.
1: Yeah,
0: it looks great.
1: If you can afford a good designer, that's a great way to go. But if you're designing on your own, Knowing what plant options you have can be so helpful. And you're only going to get that by going to an independent garden center and just looking at the different plants, talking to the people there, saying, right. I need something tall and skinny for this purpose. And there's probably three or four things they can name. You know, or I need a shade tree that I want to grow fast. Everybody wants the shade tree that grows fast. Sure. You know, and, you know, what's the best one that I can grow in my neighborhood? Someone can help you with that.
0: Well, and also where you spend your Monday through Fridays, I know in our city, the Cincinnati Zoo and Botanical Gardens.
1: Yeah.
0: You got all kinds of species of plants and trees and shrubs. And I mean, just getting ideas.
1: Yeah.
0: That's where it all starts.
1: Yeah. All of them labeled, or almost all of them labeled, so you can see what they do in the landscape. And we don't do all the shearing and hedging. We let mm-hmm. everything grow naturally, so you can see what it does if it's left alone.
0: Sure.
1: You know, and the type of site that it likes. Is it shade? Is it sun?
0: Sure.
1: That kind of thing.
0: Yeah. All right, Scott, thank you always for your input. I love talking about that. Curb appeal is such an important part of our home, and landscaping certainly kind of accents that. So thanks for your time. Appreciate it.
1: Absolutely. Always a pleasure.
0: Take care. All right, we'll take your calls next. You're at home with Gary Sullivan.
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6: Good morning.
5: Morning.
6: Love your show, by the way. Listen every week when I can. I have a quick question. Wood fireplace. I've had the home for about 3 years now. I clean it after I get somebody and do the sweep for it every year after the season's over.
5: Yes, sir.
6: But it still gives me that smell of the wood in the house. Not every day. It depends on the humidity or if it's raining or not.
5: Yeah.
6: Is there a fix for it?
5: Yeah, it's a combination of things. In a lot of cases, it is cleaned. There's a shelf up in the chimney that sometimes has an accumulation of creosotes and ash that can be a problem if it's kind of one of those misty 55-degree high humidity days and you got negative air pressure.
6: That's probably what's happening.
5: Yeah, I think that is what's happening. Sometimes it can be corrected if you have like fans going on in the house, bathroom fans, cooking fans. Sometimes cracking a window will actually reverse the negative airflow and start bringing it up the chimney. That's probably what I would work on next time you have that day. We're probably going into a period in time where we're not going to have a lot of that right now. But you'll have some damp, wet day that'll, you know, certainly raise its ugly head, and you'll have that smell. But cracking a window sometimes will help. I know you got air conditioning on, but just crack it just a little bit. Also, if you have your fan on your furnace, you might not just put that on auto rather than on, if it is on.
6: It is on auto.
5: Okay. Yep. And so those are just a couple things that would help. I don't think I would take my chimney cap off, especially this time of year. You know, in the fall, maybe. It might even help with the burning of the wood, better flow. Okay. And you could always touch base with your chimney sweep, too, and tell him what you got going on, get his input.
6: Okay, which brings me to the next question, if I could.
5: Mm-hmm.
6: I do have three Easy Breeze in my basement, two crawl space and the utility room. Okay. I heard you mention one time that they work best if you have the fan on auto or on.
5: Well, not so much
6: the fan for your furnace.
5: On the furnace. So in the summertime, when the air conditioner is running, you want to put it on auto.
6: Okay.
5: So it only turns on when the air conditioner turns on.
6: Okay.
5: And if you got any ceiling fans, that helps just kind of, you know, it's not going to pull air out, but just kind of, you know, adds a little bit of coolness to it, to the room. I just reset all my fans to counterclockwise just the other day.
6: Oh,

0: Okay.
1: All righty.
0: Thermostat issue. If this is the third thermostat I go through, finally I went with the smart thermostat. The issue I have, if it's on heat, it reads the temperature in the room correctly and it stops whatever I have it set on. But I turned the air condition on. The temperature will read way high in the house, let's say in the 80s. Even though I have it set up at 72 or 73 for air condition, it will keep running constantly and it will never reach the 86, or even it will be very cold in the house, it'll still read in the 80s.
1: Still reading. Well, I don't have an exact answer for that. I was telling Danny, I've got three technicians.
0: Technician changed three thermostats and it still have the same issue.
1: Mm-hmm. So where is the thermostat that you're having an issue with?
0: In the living room.
1: Okay. It's not right by a window, is it?
0: No, it's against the back wall. It's in the center of the living room.
1: I don't know. I don't know the answer to that other than, you know, a faulty. I don't know. I don't want to just say it. It's a faulty thermostat. Yeah. I don't know. What did the technician say? Did you say you called them back on it? No,
0: I haven't. I just turned it on yesterday for the first time after installing the new smart one. It would read 76 in the house. I have it set on 72. And a correct running all night long, and it will still read 76.
1: Maybe it's not calibrated correctly. I thought you said it was in the 80s.
0: The older one, which I changed about 2 weeks ago.
1: Oh, okay. Well, I'll tell you, that's a good question, because I was telling Danny, I have almost the same thing going on. I have mindset. It's the other way around. I have mine set at 78, and I turned it on this morning, and it's now reading temperature in the house of 74.
0: Wow.
1: So it's cooling lower. You got the opposite, but
0: yes.
1: Versus mine. So I don't know. Maybe some of our HVAC people that listen, maybe they can give us some input on the thermostats, because I haven't done any research. I just noticed the problem this morning also. Keep listening, Tony, and see if we come up with anything.
0: I figured somebody will have some input usually if, you know. Great.
1: Very good. Thank you, sir. I appreciate it. I hate to give that answer, but that's the answer. The answer is no answer. All right, let's go to Lou. Lou, welcome.
2: Yeah, hey, Gary, how are you?
1: Doing fine, thank you.
2: Good, love the show. Hey, just wanted to ask you a question. We had a house inspection, and during the inspection, the inspector came back to us and said, hey, you know, you have exhaust fans that are dumping into the attic and have caused a mold problem. We didn't know that because we don't go up into the attic.
1: Right.
2: But what we have is we bought the home in 2000. This is a two-story, five-dormer home that has a 12-12 roof. So we have a large opening in the attic above our garage. That's how we enter into and exit from the top.
1: Okay.
2: Then as you go across the attic and the above the garage, you have to take another ladder to go up to a second level. And then that area is really tight because of the pitch. You know what I'm saying?
1: Exactly.
2: So originally we did not have a vent ridge in this house.
1: Okay.
2: They had exhaust fans that were kicked on by humidity and heat.
1: Okay.
2: And then it came to an acceptable level. They stopped, you know.
1: Right.
2: So. We had a roof put on, had a ridge vent put in. The other ones that we had prior to that were the turtles that were on the back end of the house.
1: Okay.
2: You know, the turtle vents, like. Mm-hmm. And now we're in a situation where we can put the baffles that we need put in above the garage. We have easy access to those because that's about a 11, 12 foot ceiling in there. Mm-hmm. The other side where it's tight, we can see light on the back end of the house. House faces west. The east side of the attic above the living space where it's tight, we can see light there. It's where these dormers are at, we believe, because we have an overhang, you know, on the porch. We believe that those dormers, they're real dormers. They, you know, they come into the bedroom and the walls are, you know, shaped as the dormer sits there. Mm-hmm. But what I was going to say is we believe that they hit the top plate because we can't see anything. We have no ventilation on that side of the attic.
1: Right. And plus your fans are blowing warm, moist air into the attic.
2: No, we went ahead and hard-lined those out.
1: Okay.
2: Both, so you corrected the gable. So, yeah, we went ahead and put – we didn't put the flex line in because we didn't want any dip in there.
1: Okay.
2: Where we could collect humidity. And
1: okay. Well,
2: we ran a hard line to, and we didn't tee it either. We ran them separate.
1: Okay. So was the mold that was caused in the attic due to the lack of ventilation, or was it due to the fans and the bathroom exhaust?
2: Well, you know, we are only assuming because we don't know scientifically if that was the case. What I was going to ask is when you deal with dormers, we understand where the bays are on the other side of the dormer. We're not going to have any, you know, intake.
1: Right.
2: But we don't have any light on that side of the attic at all. The other thing too is we have obviously soffit below, you know, on the other side of the overhang that has, you know, ability to allow air up there.
1: Right.
2: But
1: you don't have air being pulled out, right? I mean, you got the intake, you don't have the outtake.
2: Right. Well, the thing is we're not sure that air's coming through on that side of the house at all up there.
1: Mm-hmm.
2: Because we don't see any light, we don't feel any air, nothing on that side.
1: So is there softening down there on that side?
2: There's softening on the overhang. Yeah, the overhang for the porch in front of those dormers. There is soffit there. It runs all the way across. It's about a 45-50 foot run.
1: And that part is vented, right?
2: Yeah, it is vented. But what we don't know is if I mean, we can't. Even if we took the soffit off, you can only go up so far.
1: Right.
2: And we know that where the dormer sits, you're never going to get any intake because it's sitting on that top plate, right?
1: Right. So it sounds to me, I mean, at a disadvantage, I can't see it, but it sounds to me that soffit is a non-functioning soffit. In other words, it can't pull air in unless another vent can take air out.
2: Well, I think you're right. My question was going to
1: be, okay.
2: My question was going to be, do we go ahead and go back to an exhaust fan, even with a ridge vent? Or are they competing against each other?
1: Well, they would be competing against each other, but I don't think it's competing at all. Okay? So if you had the exhaust fan on, like if you had a standard big box attic and you got a ridge vent on the top and soffits on the bottom, heat rises just like in a chimney, right? But it's got to be replaced with cooler air. And even if it's 90 degrees outside, that's cooler air. It's going to drift into the attic. It's going to let the hot air go out. That can't happen is the way it sounds to me. So you're going to have to mechanically or have somebody that, you know, specializes in insulation and ventilation take a look and see if we can. There's a lot of homes with cathedral ceilings. There's no way to even exhaust that. You know, because there's like, you know, at the peak, there's like a crawl space. You'd have to scoot up to it. So,
2: does a what is it when they block the door? They do the air test for the home.
1: Yeah, it's a blower door test. Yeah, that would help.
2: Does a blower door test help us in this case or no?
1: Sure, I would think so. And there's probably options.
2: And what do we learn from that?
1: Well, you're going to see if there's any loss of that air. So is there air coming out of that particular area? One of the things that, and again, I apologize, but I can't see it. But one of the things that may help you is to, you know, have somebody to really analyze that and take a look at, because one of those roof solar fans where it could possibly be installed in that dead space, in that dead area, would be, if there's a gable on the other side or if there's some way to replenish that air. So it's a two-step system. We can pull air out mechanically, but we still got to have some way to feed air in. So there's also soffit vents that aren't in a soffit, okay? They're called a smart vent. It's up about the third row of shingles. And if you put a solar fan up top, it's pulling air out of that dead area. And then where that smart vent is, not in an overhang, it can be bringing air in. I guess what I'm saying, there's a way to create that ventilation, but without seeing it, I don't know which way I would go. But I would certainly get that analyzed and make that decision from there. Hopefully that helps, Lou. We'll continue with your calls. You're at home with Gary Sullivan.
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7: Again, you know, got to be on site to really see what's going on and what can be added, what can be taken out. One of the things I'm seeing more and more is whole house encapsulation too. So you can get in there and foam that and make it a condition space where it keeps out the cold and keeps out the heat. It's not going to keep it, you know, 72 degrees and perfect, but it would keep it above freezing and not blazing hot. That might be another option also. All right, let's go to Rodney. Rodney, welcome.
8: Hi there, Gary.
7: Yes, sir.
8: quick question. I got about a 10, 11-year-old hot water heater. Mm-hmm. No problems, no leaks. It's doing a good job for us. It's just my wife and I in the house.
7: Okay.
8: But had someone recommend changing that out because of its age. And general life expectancy.
7: Right.
8: And I was considering, or the thought popped in my head, about a tankless water heater. And okay. I wanted to get your opinion on those.
7: Well, I think tankless water heaters are awesome. Is it gas or is it electric?
8: I have a gas water heater.
7: Okay. So I still think they're awesome. Electric, maybe not so much, but for a gas one, yes, they're going to be more expensive, just so you know that. You got to make sure you have, you know, decent gas pressure. They've come a long way in the last 25 years, Rodney. You know, it used to be they were pretty limited at how many gallons of hot water they could produce per minute.
8: Right.
7: Now that's just not an issue. I mean, you can get them sized to different gallons per minute. I think they're, I mean, you could have a 7 gallon per minute, a 9 gallon, a 13 gallon, you know, so you can size it just like you would a tank top or a tank type water heater. If you're looking at pros and cons, I would say the tankless will cost more. The savings is certainly there. I've had different manufacturers on this show that would say, well, the savings is there, but, you know, it may not be 30% because people have a tendency to take longer showers. Maybe that's true. I don't know. There's certainly a savings. You're not reheating the same water time and time again. It's on demand when you fire that baby up. That's, you know, that's when it heats the water that you're going to use. Because it supercharges, superheats the water, calcium carbonate In other words, cleaning becomes a maintenance issue, not in a bad way. It's just maintenance that would have to be done. I would check on the brand to see if they have something to help you clean that, which there are kits, or they have to have a plumber do that. Just find out exactly what that issue is. But in terms of, you know, having it installed, I'd say, you know, there's a bigger upfront cost and there's less utility bills, and it's also going to last longer. You're probably going to get 20, 25 years out of that versus probably the 12 to 15 that you have right now. If you have a follow-up question, we'll get you on the other side of the hour. Just hung up, so okay. I think I answered the question. And if you'd like to join us, do so. Ken, you'll be up first. If you'd like to join us, it's 800-823-8255 at home with Gary Sullivan.

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9: Bullets fly at a street festival. I'm Chris DeMeo, Fox News. Gunfire ripping through a street festival in Toledo, Ohio this afternoon, injuring at least a dozen people.
10: Bullets flying everywhere, going crazy, man. Whole lot of pandemonium.
9: This man was there.
11: We told him to stay, everybody get back.
9: Multiple victims rushed to hospitals. The extent of their injuries not known. Police and the FBI are searching for the suspects and are trying to determine a motive. The U.S. and Iran exchanging fire in the latest test of the fragile ceasefire, with tensions staying high in the Strait of Hormuz. The U.S. military says it downed four Iranian drones that were launched toward the Strait and U.S. Gulf allies. Here's Fox's Jeff Paul in Dubai.
12: Iran once again firing over both ballistic missiles and drones on their neighbors here in the Gulf, raising questions over the future of a possible peace deal between the U.S. and Iran. Now, U.S. CENTCOM confirming those strikes happening after its forces struck Iranian radar sites and shot down four one-way attack drones. U.S. officials say Iran then fired seven ballistic missiles towards both Kuwait and Bahrain. CENTCOM confirming six of those missiles were intercepted and the seventh did not reach its intended target. Now, Iran continues to leverage what's happening in Lebanon. Despite a U.S.-backed ceasefire, Israeli forces and Iranian-backed militant group Hezbollah are still exchanging strikes. Iran's foreign minister says if the fighting doesn't stop in Lebanon, then the entire war could restart.
9: Pakistan's interior minister is in Tehran to try and revive peace talks. Volunteer searchers in Japan found the body of a missing 20-year-old Auburn University student today. The family of Weston Higginbotham posted on social media that his body was found in a mountainous area near Kyoto, but didn't say how he died. The family added their thanks for the outpouring of kindness and support from the U.S. and around the world. 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
18: Nothing says more about a home builder than the homes that they build. Bellman Homes.
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26: Skies will remain partly cloudy as we head overnight tonight. More sunshine and clouds expected in Sunday's forecast. Warmer temperatures will arrive by Monday in the 80s and 90s by the end of the week, with more rain chances to be on the way. I'm Fox 6 meteorologist Holly Baker.
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0: 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We thank them for sponsoring this hour of the show as we work our way through another weekend. If you've got a question regarding your home, feel free to get on board. Danny Boy is ready to take your calls. It's 800-823-8255. All right. Let's get back to work. What do you say? We got Ken. Ken, welcome.
1: Hey, good morning, Gary.
0: Yes, sir.
1: I have a front entry porch. It has a brick floor. And a couple of years ago, I had the brick sealed, and they evidently used a concrete sealer because it has a milky, chalky look to it. And I'm trying to come up with a way to get that stripped off. I've used a Xylene stripper and power washed it and hadn't had any luck with that yet.
0: When you used the Xylene, tell me how you used it. When you put it on, did you let it sit like 10, 15 minutes?
1: I brushed it. I put it on with a brush, and then I took some sheets, and I soaked them in Xylene and laid them on there and let it set overnight.
0: Wow, yeah. Was it dry when you came back?
1: Yeah, it was dry.
0: Do you still have some?
1: Oh, yeah.
0: Let's do it just a little bit different, okay? Usually when you're using a Xylene, I wouldn't let it dry. So I'm thinking, I'm just guessing, okay, that when it was put on, even though the sheeting was on it, which is a great idea, but you don't want it to dry, it probably began to melt it. I'll use that word. And then it had a chance to re-dry. What I would do is just take a little corner. Don't do the whole thing. And just let's do a patch, you know, maybe 2 foot by 2 foot. Spread it on there, kind of not in direct sun. And maybe at some point in the day it might be, you know, a little shady there. Do it that time of the day. Don't want it real, real super hot. Doesn't look like it's going to be. And put it on there for about, I don't know, no more than a half hour. So 15 to 30 minutes, somewhere in there. Don't let it dry. And see if you can see any sealer start to bubble off the surface. And as it starts breaking adhesion, you know, gloves, goggles, stiff scrub brush. I would recommend like a wood fibered scrub brush. And see if we can really start where you're lifting and you're scrubbing it away. It's not an easy project. If you have a pressure washer, after you've kind of scrubbed it away, hit it with a pressure washer. And I'm talking, you know, if you're going to rent one or borrow one, I'd like to see you get one with about a 3,000 PSI, maybe with a turbo nozzle. And I think if it's a it sounds like it's a surface sealer, might even had a little gloss to it at one time. So it'd be on the surface. That would be how I would remove it. There's also, I think it's called SureBrick Sealer Stripper. And it may even have Xylene in it. I've not used that particular product. But that's you might just Google that. It probably got some videos. Again, it's SureBrick Sealer Stripper. And maybe take a look at that process also.
1: Okay, I'll give it a try.
0: All right, Ken. Very good. Thanks for the call. Appreciate it. You bet. About 10 minutes after the top there. Let's go to Matt. Matt, welcome.
2: Hi, thanks for taking my call. I love your show. I got a roofing question for you.
0: Okay.
2: Out here, northern Ohio, not northern, central Ohio, we have a lot of the old style tin standing seam roofs that have been painted with that aluminum fiber stuff over the years. what are your thoughts about putting Rhino Shield? Well, obviously cleaning it off, mm-hmm. pressure washing it, and putting Rhino Shield on it. Is that?
0: I don't know if that's really rated for roofs. I mean, you could put it on. I know it'll stick to metal, because I've seen it applied to metal siding. But with a metal roof, there may be some disadvantages. I mean, it would have a couple of positive effects that I can think of real quick. Matt, number one, it does have a little bit of a insulating quality to it. So it doesn't hold heat, so that would be advantageous. It's more of a coating. It's not a coating, and the type of product that was used on there with, you know, is a roof coating, and that can be challenged by the sun and have it crack, whereas the Rhino Shield is pretty doggone UV resistant. I just don't know if there's any other caveat that Rhino Shield would say, no, I wouldn't use that on a metal roof. Is this like an old roof or like a more for like a barn?
2: No, like an old farmhouse. Yeah. And there's nothing wrong with the roof. And the homeowner wants to put a new standing seam metal roof, and that's what I do, on it. And I'm like, you're going to be selling it in like 3 years,
0: right?
2: 5 years.
0: Right.
2: I'm like, but, you know, putting the silver paint on it probably isn't going to last that long. So that's where the question comes from.
0: Yeah, I think if I
2: got these old grandma and grandpas saying, I want to make this look and last.
0: Yeah, I can appreciate that. I mean, the Rhino Shield, I have Rhino Shield on my home, on my trim of my home, I should say. And it's held up very, very well. I think I'm on year 7 or something. There's no fading. And that's what they use it for, is house painting. I just don't know if there's anything that would prevent it from being used on a roof. But it's more expensive than paint, too. It's a coating. But it's a pretty quality product. But I would not put it on there without checking to make sure it can be used on roofing. I know it can be used on metal siding. Go ahead. You had a question?
2: You have a phone number?
0: Danny, 1-800-RHINO. I can't remember. Nah, okay. Danny can look it up. We'll check it out during the break, and I'll give it. Keep listening, and we'll go from there. But, yeah, that would be the only way I'd use it. But it'll be probably 2 times the price of painting, but it will hold up to the sun. We just got to make sure if an application is proper for a metal roof. Thank you much for the call.
2: Bye.
0: Take care. All right. And, it's how nice, though, really. I could tell he was frustrated. 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And that's great, but it's also kind of really refreshing that somebody really wants to take care of it and they're going to sell it. They want that house and that roof to be the best it can be. 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The price of a roof, but you got 50 plus years before you got to do anything with it. And the Rhino Shield, I think it's got a 25-year warranty. I'm just not sure about the whole using it on a metal roof, and you need to check that out. All right, we'll take a break. Helen, you'll be up, and then Tila will join us once again from last week, I believe, a follow-up call. If you'd like to join us, do so. You're at home with Gary Sullivan.
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0: All right, 20 minutes after the top of the hour at home with Gary Sullivan. A follow-up, I did go to the Rhino Shield website during the break. That phone number is 888-744-6641. 888-744-6641. It's rhinoshield.com. And looking at their website, I said it can be used on metal siding. And they say it can be used on metal siding and also metal roofs. And, of course, I told you what the benefits are, and that is it can reflect heat. So it's energy-efficient coating. That's one thing it is. And a warranty on that is 25 years. I don't see that. But anyway, it can be used on metal roofing, so I wanted to pass that along. All right, let's go to Helen. Helen, welcome.
1: Thank you.
0: Yes.
1: I'm calling in reference to a oak door similar to the one that you described you had, except mine is dark oak. The home is was built in the 30s. It's a panel door, and we probably haven't taken quite as good care of it as we should. But hearing your conversation made me check mine out, and I saw that there is a vertical crack in one of the small panels on the door, and then other signs that, you know, it's drying out, particularly on the bottom. Mm-hmm. And so now, unlike you, I love my dark walnut color stain, but what would be the best treatment for that? And would painting it give a better
0: You can keep your dark stain. It's going to take some work, but you know, when you take a piece of wood and you stain it, then you put a protectant on it, like a urethane. Like a spar urethane or a marine urethane. You can't use polyurethane on it.
1: Okay, so I think probably polyurethane was used.
0: Okay.
1: Should it be sanded down?
0: Well, you're gonna,
1: we don't do home things. We're going to have to, you know, pay somebody to do it.
0: Yeah, well, you got two options. If you want that look of what you have right now, somebody's going to have to come in, take that door off the hinges, sand that baby down. So you're going to sand that stain out of there. You're going to smooth it out. You're going to probably use some type of grain filler or a wood putty or something along those lines to fill the crack. Then you're going to come back and you're going to restain that door. And then you're going to put two coats of either a spar urethane on there or a marine urethane. That's how you're going.
1: Is that S-P-A-R, spar?
0: Yes.
1: You're saying?
0: Correct.
1: S-P-A-R, okay.
0: Right. So that's going to be the process. You're right. It's labor-intensive, but if you want that walnut-looking door and you get your choice of a flat finish, a satin finish, a semi-gloss finish, a gloss finish, you choose that. But the preparation is the hard part. Just sanding it down, getting it nice and smooth. Boy, it'll look new with a couple coats of stain and a couple coats of a coat of stain and a couple coats of a spar urethane on there or marine urethane. If you want to paint it, you would wash it down. You would probably lightly sand. You don't have to remove the stain. You would use some wood putty to fill the crack, and then I'd probably use a Sherwin Williams product called Emerald Urethane Trim Enamel, which will give you a very enameled look in any color you want, but it's not going to be stained.
1: Emerald Urethane Trimming?
0: Trim Enamel, yes.
1: In that trim enamel, okay. Mm-hmm. We had used their they're good house paint years ago, and for duration, but not on this door. But so it'd been very happy with that.
0: So yeah, you can even use the
1: You
0: could use the Duration also. You could use the Emerald house paint. The urethane trim enamel looks more like an old fashioned oil based enamel. It's very smooth.
1: Okay. Right. I like that.
0: Yeah. Yeah. That looks very nice.
1: Yeah, I like that. One other thing I think is probably good. This door is paneled 2, 4, 6. There's 8 panels in it. And they're at an angle. I mean, it's an old door. It's original with the house, I'm sure. I'm thinking that to sand all that down and get all that stain out of there, that is really going to be labor intensive.
0: So let me give you another step in there. I was forgetting about all the panels and the intricate work. So once you just clean it and lightly sand it, one of the things I would do is use like an oil-based primer. Just ask the people at Sherwin-Williams an oil-based exterior primer. Let's put that on there and then come back with the emerald urethane trim enamel. It'll help with the adhesion and the attachment. So very good. 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Does it need some attention? Well, we got the expert from Blackjack joining us, and he'll tell us if it needs of attention. You're at home with Gary Sullivan.
2: 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You're at home with Gary Sullivan.
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4: All right, let's get the broom out, let's get the bucket out, and then let's bring in Bob Bierman. He is with Blackjack. And Bob, how are you?
5: Oh, I'm great, Gary. Thanks for having me on. Happy driveway sealer season.
4: It is, isn't it? Yeah. And for those folks that wait till October, don't do that.
5: Right. You're right. Although, as you're going to hear, we do have a product for those late season customers. So
4: quick background, so, Bob, is I was in the hardware business and had some do-it-best stores for years. And it used to always crack me up is, everybody'd rush in October and start being frosty and the leaves would be falling and I can't find sealers anywhere. And it's like, well, you got all summer to do this in spring, but
5: you are, there's a lot of procrastinators in this with driveway sealers. That's for sure. But yeah. Like I said, you're going to hear, we've got a product for those procrastinators.
4: Okay. For years now, I've been talking about the Blackjack Drive Max, which is the best. What makes it so different than other driveway sealers out on the market?
5: Well, Gary, for one, it's our years of it's the years that we've been in business. Okay, we're our company is just been making these products for decades. Blackjack actually started in 1913. So, we've got the years of experience, but also the technological advancements have been there as well, because there's been many changes. I mean, sure. the EPA actually mandated going from the old smelly stuff. People of a certain age may remember, walking out of the house on a summer morning and you could smell in the air. Oh, somebody's doing their driveway,
4: Sure. And they'd last about two years at max.
5: yes. And so now there's more. So the EPA mandated, that for residential sealers that they become water-based and our products are far more than just asphalt and water. So there's technology they're actually somewhat more sophisticated than they used to be.
4: So I get asked, since I've been talking about this for years, I get asked a lot of questions about blacktop sealers. And one of the questions I get all the time is, what should I use? And you have a whole scale of different sealers, correct?
5: We do. We do. And the ones that I would really hone in and feature with today, we've got a good, better, and best scenario, Gary. Having owned hardware stores, you probably have plenty of good, better, and best memories for your product lines and such. If I could, yeah. So the DriveMax, we've got three that I'm going to talk about: the DriveMax 500, the 700, and the 1000.
4: Okay.
5: So the starter product is the DriveMax 500, all right, and that's got a 5-year. The number on the bucket kind of ties into the expected durability of the product. So the 500 has got a five-year durability expectation. It's a very thick product. It's asphalt with sand and aggregate. To fill the pores, it does its job. I mean, it's a you don't want to use too thin of a material, because then you're just basically covering your driveway aesthetically. Where these products that I'm talking about today actually protect the asphalt.
4: Okay.
5: So the 500 is our workhorse, our basic. As I said, our basic asphalt. It's got an easy stir formula. Okay. but plenty of aggregate in

0: and sand in there to fill in the pores on the asphalt.
1: Okay.
0: Then we move up into the better, okay, which is the DriveMax 700, and you're going to get more longevity on that. The 700 means you're going to there's a 7-year expectation of durability for that product. So you're getting everything that you're getting in the 5-year, but now there's more bells and whistles that, right, as we go up the line here. You're getting a better value proposition, but so you're getting the basic 5-year, but now you're getting into a gel formula, which, okay, means that it's smoother and easier to apply, and it's also latex fortified, which gives it some extra. It gives the asphalt extra strength. Mm-hmm. So you've got good, better, and then the top of the line.
1: This is the one I'm interested in, Bob, because I'm all about easy.
0: Okay, well, there you go. Now we're getting to the star of our show, okay? And that's the DriveMax. That's the DriveMax 1000. Now you're getting up into the 10-year, the 10-year expected durability, and really we've thrown a lot into that product. You've got everything the other two, the first two have, but now you're getting a urethane enhanced product, and urethane is a great chemical for adhesion.
1: Yeah, so we were just talking about urethane trim enamel that Sherwin-Williams has, urethane caulking for concrete, and now the urethane is in the Blackjack DriveMax.
0: Exactly. It's in deck stains now.
1: The elite.
0: Yes. So really, it's an important part of the product itself. Besides the adhesion, the urethane also has some flexibility, so that the longer the product is down, we know freeze and thaw for the folks up north. That occur every season. The expansion and contraction, the earth settling and such, maybe below. So you're getting movement in the product, as well. So that's really the highlight of what it does. Okay. The other features and attributes that are important on the DriveMax 1000 is that when you're putting it down, we've got extra dryers in there, so that typically driveway sealer, it takes a few hours to dry before you can walk on it. It all depends on humidity, of course, but on a normal dry day, you can lay the 1000 down and you can be walking on it in an hour or two. So that that's an added feature.
1: Is this gel formula also?
0: This is a gel formula also.
1: Exactly
0: right. Yes. Yeah, easier. It's just overall easier to spread. Mm. So the part that you mentioned about the procrastinators, I'm going to get to this now because okay, because besides the extra dry, the urethane, the extra dryers in the product, all right, we've made this product that's allowed, you can put it down as low as 45 degrees, and that is so unique.
1: Yes, it is.
0: Because typically driveway sealers, it's temperature sensitive. You don't want to put it down when it's too cold. You don't want to put it down when it's too hot.
1: Right.
0: So you want the basic daily temperature to be 60 degrees and rising, but below 90. Okay. Mm-hmm. Now, by 60 degrees and rising, that's 24 hours. All right. So here we know people will run into the store, and I'm sure you had that.
1: Sure.
0: It was 40 degrees at night, and yeah, and all of a sudden it's 70 that day. Oh, I got to do my driveway.
1: Right.
0: that's not gonna help the adhesion or the cure process. So that's why depending on the area of the country you're in, you middle of the summer is a good time to be doing this.
1: Sure. Driveway sealer as a whole has changed tremendously, correct? I mean, I remember as a kid, that would be like my job, and it always seemed like it was the hottest August day in the world. We had to put that down and take like 2 days to dry, and now we're talking about gel formulas. So how do you install these newer products? How do you apply it? What's the best way? And there's no adhesion problems, I guess, if we prep everything correctly.
0: Well, I just like painting. You're exactly right. First of all, you want the driveway, you want your asphalt to be, you want it to be dry, but clean, you know, so, mm-hmm. so, you know, day before or as best you can, get out there with your garden hose and some detergent. And if there are oil spots on there, you may want to use a degreaser. But, you know, just like painting a wall, you don't put paint over dirty walls.
1: Right.
0: Same way when you're coating a driveway. It's not, you want to get that clean. But, free of oils is very important. I recommend that when you do go out to get your product, try to get it, if possible, try to get it the day before. And when you bring it home and unload it, turn the buckets over.
1: Okay.
0: Lay them upside down so that the product can disperse. That's going to help. That's going to help the next day when you start to put it down. It's going to be, you don't have to stir as much because you will see, if you open a bucket right out of the store,
1: right.
0: You will see some separation.
1: Yeah. Well, different weights of products in there. Exactly.
0: Yes. Yes. Yes. Now the best tool to me, number one, you got to have a squeegee. Okay.
1: Right.
0: So you pour, you know, bucket by bucket, you pour about, you know, a third to half of the bucket out,
1: okay.
0: In an area that you can control, and you have a pole with a squeegee on it. But I recommend, besides the squeegee, I really recommend finding a tool that has a squeegee on one side and you can flip it over and there's a brush on the other.
1: Yeah. That's the old standard driveway application.
0: Yes, sir.
1: I mean,
0: yes.
1: And why do you need both? To get it in the crevices of the existing asphalt?
0: Yeah, because everybody's driveway is different, but you know, depending on age and stuff, you're going to have some areas that may be a little bit more porous, a little bit rougher, and so after you pour it out. After you first pour it out, you'll kind of lay it out evenly by the squeegee, okay? And you're going to see areas there that may take more product or less product, and that's when you flip that's when the brush comes into play,
1: okay.
0: Because you can literally agitate or scrub down better into the pores.
1: Sure.
0: Yes.
1: Sure.
0: Yes. So that's a great tool. The other thing. Old shoes. Make sure you're wearing shoes that you plan on throwing out. Yes. Yes. Yes.
1: Is this a one-step coat, or is this two coats, or how thick should it be? I think you explained on how thick it was going to be. You're distributing with a squeegee and kind of working it into the asphalt. Is there a secondary coat or anything?
0: Gary, thank you for asking that. Absolutely. This is a mandatory two coat operation. Mm-hmm. Whether it be the 500 all the way up to the 1,000, it's a two uniform coats are required to get the proper durability and to be doing this right. Now,
1: okay.
0: human nature says, and I'm going to speak to that, and I'm going to say, you know, I know what you're thinking out there, guys. No. Two coats is not the same as one heavy coat.
1: Not at all.
0: right. And I've seen it. You try to cut corners and lay this down in one heavy coat. It's not going to dry properly, and more importantly, it's not going to cure properly. Okay,
1: so
0: there's
1: it'll
0: a difference
1: peel.
0: Between curing and drying.
1: Right.
0: All right, and what's going to happen? What's going to happen is you're going to get tire tracks when you pull back into that driveway because it hasn't cured yet and it's too thick.
1: Okay.
0: And like I said, I've seen that. And so you know, bite the bullet and do it properly. Two uniform coats, a couple of hours apart. You can tell when the first coat is starting to is dry because it'll be obvious because. You know, the liquid, the waters in it are starting to evaporate, and it's gonna the surface will look it's gonna look more shiny when you first lay it down, but when it turns matte, then you know when the area when your driveway turns, Matt, you can do the next. You can do the next coat.
1: Can you stand on that then, Bob?
0: A few hours later. Okay.
1: Okay.
0: The 2 to 4, depending on everything, is dependent on temperature and humidity,
1: right,
0: Gary.
1: Right.
0: You know, if it's a hot, muggy day down south, you got to wait a couple hours before you can.
1: Okay.
0: You don't want to attract. You know,
1: right.
0: Traffic
1: so
0: there,
1: so that know. Second coat is wet on dry, is what we're saying, correct?
0: Yes. All but right. even you know, two even coats. That's right. Now, you know, back up. You know, going back up to the another advantage of the 1000. Mm-hmm. That's got so much many extra dryers in there. You can, you know, on a decent day, you can literally walk on that in an hour or two.
1: Okay. I'll tell you what, let's take a real quick break, and then we can tell everybody where to get it and even maybe doing a little prep in terms of patching. As we continue, I have Bob Bierman. He is with Blackjack Coatings, and we're talking about the product I've talked about now for probably about 8 years is the Blackjack Drive Max, how it's really in a category by itself. And we'll continue. You're at home with Gary Sullivan.
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7: That is for sure. 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It is a deep, I mean, it's a deep, rich black, hue that you're going to get now. And it really enhances the whole look of your property when you do it. And, sure. You know, you will start a trend on your block. If you do it, you're going to see the rest of your neighbors do it not far after.
1: Right, right. So keep your buckets, put them out by the driveway.
7: Right.
1: Everybody
7: right.
1: can tell what they're using. 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So where do people get the Blackjack Drive Max?
7: 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I don't know. You really got me thinking when we went to commercial. I went right from washing the surface to, you know, applying the sealer, and you brought it up. Do I have another minute to just talk quickly about the patching?
1: Sure, we got a couple minutes to go, but yeah, I guess cracks. Everybody's got cracks in asphalt and concrete, so we better take care of that before we start sealing it.
7: That's exactly. I glossed right over that, so I'm glad you caught me there, Gary. So yes, obviously you've got to, after you wash the surface and survey what kind of patching needs to be done. You know, inherently over time, you're going to see some hairline cracks, medium cracks, larger cracks, and water. You know, we want to patch those because we don't want water be seeping in and getting under your asphalt. Sure. So we've got the Speed Fill line is our line of patching products, and it's basically in three viscosities that you'll find. So you've got for a wider cracks, you've got easy to use, 10-ounce caulk tubes that right. you everybody's used to using. Fill those voids with that. For smaller cracks now, which you probably have more of those than anything. We've got the Speed Fill rubberized elastic crack filler, and that's available. That's a little smaller viscosity.
0: Mm-hmm. But we'll take care of the smaller cracks then, right?
7: Yeah, it comes in a gallon plastic jug like a windshield washer jug, and it's got a pour spout in there. You cut it off and you just pour as you go, and that'll take care of your smaller cracks. Now, if you've got
0: we're going to have to scoot. Apologize, but let me send everybody for more information on where to buy it and some more information on the whole process. It's blackjackcoatings.com. The product we've been talking about is the Blackjack Drive Max. Thanks very much, Bob, for joining us. I appreciate it. You're at home with Gary Sullivan.

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9: A mass shooting. I'm Deborah Valentine, Fox News. A mass shooting in Toledo, Ohio, during a street festival this afternoon. Deputy Police Chief Joseph Heffernan says at least a dozen people were struck by gunfire by two shooters appearing to be shooting at each other.
10: Appears as though there was at least two shooters. I think they were probably shooting at each other. What ended up happening was 12 people were struck with bullets.
9: The chief also says that two of the shooting victims are in critical condition. He says the scene is secure at this time. This witness saw the chaos as the gunfire rang out.
11: Bullets flying everywhere, going crazy, man. Whole lot of pandemonium.
12: You know what I'm saying? We told them to stay, everybody get back.
9: Police say no one is in custody at this time. They are asking for the public's help with information that may lead to a suspect or suspects. Anybody with information is asked to contact the Toledo Police Department. More attacks between the U.S. and Iran, and new video from CENTCOM showing the strikes. Fox's Chanley Painter reports.
13: A new round of U.S. and Iranian strikes is placing further strain on an already fragile ceasefire between Washington and Tehran. U.S. Central Command releasing video showing what it describes as defensive strikes on Iranian coastal surveillance radar sites. It comes after Iran allegedly launched drones towards the Strait of Hormuz. Tehran responded to the attacks with a new wave of strikes on U.S. bases and military facilities in Kuwait and Bahrain. All this happening as Pakistan mediators are in Iran trying to find a breakthrough on a deadlocked peace deal.
9: Meanwhile, Fox News learning the U.S. Treasury is planning to use seized Iranian assets to help Gulf allies recover from Iranian attacks, but which assets would be used are unclear. 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
37: Skies will remain partly cloudy as we head overnight tonight. More sunshine and clouds expected in Sunday's forecast. Warmer temperatures will arrive by Monday in the 80s and 90s by the end of the week, with more rain chances to be on the way. I'm Fox 6 meteorologist Holly Baker.
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0: 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Thank them for sponsoring this hour of the show. Mold, mildew, black streaks on your roofs, green stuff on your siding, it'll take care of it. Good stuff. All right, let me give you the phone number. You can grab a line. We had a few people had to get busy working around the home as we spoke with Bob about the blackjack. And what a great product. Again, if so important to properly prepare. I can't tell you, and I tell you all the time, whether it's painting, whether it's an asphalt coating, whether it's a concrete sealer, whether it's caulking, preparation is the key. I'm telling you, it's the less glamorous part of your project. It's the tedious part of your project, but that's really where it's going to pay dividends. And remember that the Drive Max product that we were speaking of, it's a two-coat system. It's a gel. It's got an aggregate in it. Goes on very easily. But it's two coats, and it's dry or wet on dry. It means you put the first coat on, you get it in all the crevices, you let it dry, and then you come back and you give it a second coat. So you do the driveway and then come back a second coat. Two-coat system. Added protection. Don't cut that short if you want to get to 10 years out of it. 10 years. I mean, I go back not too long ago, and you did an asphalt driveway sealer, is one coat, and you maybe get a year or two. There was people in a lot of cases that put one on every year, which is not good. In fact, a lot of times I think a driveway failure, supposed driveway failure, was really due to just over application of the product. People would seal their driveway to keep it nice and black and fresh looking. And then when you got coating on top of coating on top of coating on top of coating on top of coating on top of coating, what do you get? You get peeling. Now you got a 10-year product, a 7-year product, even a 5-year product, all pays dividends, which really minimizes the whole risk of over application. So preparation, 10 years, two coats, not bad. All right. It sounds like you can get it pretty much anywhere. Do it best, Ace, Home Depot, Lowe's, the whole works. That is blackjackcoatings.com. All right. You got the phone number. Happy to take your calls. I know several held on. If you got a chance, Danny's in the seat, can take your calls. Our phone number is 800-823-8255. While we're talking about these, we might as well just spend a little bit of time talking about concrete driveways. Since we covered the asphalt, I saw, I don't know, something on social media about a neat tool. This is a simple tool. It's kind of the same thing can happen you can do with a screwdriver if you want. Or maybe a cold chisel, concrete chisel. But you know where you get the expansion joints? On your driveway, your sidewalk, and maybe there's some separation. Maybe they have cracked. Maybe they were saw cut, and you got weeds growing up through that area. Don't take the shortcut and just spray weed killer on there. I mean, you can, but if you really want to stop the whole process, take a screwdriver, an old screwdriver. We all got one that we used to open up paint cans with or something along those lines that's seen better days. And just take it and just scrape out that expansion joint. You'll take out the weeds, the roots, the sand, the gunk, and get it out of there. And then, before you do anything, get your garden hose on high and just blast and clean that thing out. And then let it dry. come back the next day, and depending on how big of a gap that is, you can caulk that. And again, just like the Blackjack product where it was a gallon jug, quart jug, and you could just pour it in. They make that in gray for a concrete seal, which is a latex, and it'll seal that up. It's not super flexible. If you want the super flexible, as Blackjack has urethane in their the Blackjack Drive Max, there is a urethane black colored caulking, which is self-leveling, which can also be put in that crevice expansion joint on a concrete when it comes in gray in color. And it'll go with the flex of the driveway and with the flex of Mother Earth. So something, and then you're done with a whole mess of weeds and ants and everything else that can love that area. So you might check for those types of crack fillers also. All right, again, it's 800-823-8255. Gary, welcome.
1: Hi, Gary. Yes, sir. First-time caller.
0: Thank you.
1: I need to have 1,000 square feet of concrete replaced on my driveway apron by the garage.
0: Uh-huh.
1: And some of the, it's the outer squares. This was done 30 years ago, and it was put on somewhat of a fill, and now it's cracked and needs to be replaced. So I've got some estimates, like I was told to do, and I'm down to two estimates. One is saying a 4 inches thick with piers, and the other one is just 5 inches thick. What, you know.
0: What do they say?
1: And with the bids being within $200 of each other, it's like, yeah.
0: Yeah, well, what did they say in terms of the 5-inch guy? I don't know. One of the things, you know, if I had both of those, and I get estimates just like you, right? And
1: right.
0: I would say, well, why do we need 5 inches up here? And, you know, he's going to tell you for stability or weight, you know, big truck or anything like that. And ask the other guy, why do I need piers down there? I'd like to know the answers. The piers sound a little seductive in the fact that, you know, it's piered. Or I don't know what that means when you're installing concrete. I've had piers put on a patio one time, and basically it's a support system that gets down into the bedrock. If that's the case, if that's what they're calling a pier, then I would be interested in the pier at four
1: okay.
0: inches. So do
1: Gary,
0: you have those answers?
1: The piers are 12 inches in diameter by 24 inches deep.
0: Yeah.
1: And the reason the pads cracked was back 30 years ago, they put the expansion joints in, the more decorative versus 10 feet or less.
0: Mm-hmm.
1: So, you know,
0: I'm
1: they said that they wouldn't
0: the
1: make their joints, you know, 8 feet to 10 feet.
0: Right. So they both have expansion joints, correct? I mean,
1: oh, yes, correct.
0: Said,
1: correct.
0: Okay. All right.
1: Which
0: so,
1: would be more expansion joints than what I have now.
0: Yeah, yeah. Well, I'm intrigued by the piers. 4 inches is fairly standard for a driveway. On an apron, it's usually 6 inches.
1: Okay.
0: So you're past the apron, aren't you?
1: No, I'm right outside my garage.
0: So, yeah, but
1: I have
0: the apron I'm talking about is like right off the street.
1: Oh, yeah. Yes, that's fine. That's all fine.
0: Yeah, so, and you don't have any big-time heavy equipment or trucks or anything like that, correct?
1: The only time we would have something heavy, and my wife requests it, is an empty septic system truck.
0: Yeah, I was thinking more on a regular basis. I don't
1: know. No, nothing heavy.
0: Yeah, I'm intrigued by the piers. I can't think. That just adds a little bit more stability for it for me. 5-inch concrete cracks too. So does 4-inch.
1: I know.
0: You know, the old story, you know, nothing's guaranteeing concrete except it's going to crack. But okay. I kind of like the peering thing, quite honestly.
1: Okay. Well, I guess it's two votes to possibly one because my wife was also leaning towards the piers.
0: I would ask the 5-inch guy, say, hey, I got somebody else bidding, and they were talking about peering also, and just get his thoughts on that.
1: Okay.
0: He might say, oh, yeah, that's an overkill, because he's not going to know what the price of the bid is. You know, he might say,
1: right.
0: Oh, that's an overkill.
1: Okay.
0: That's one of the advantages I tell people all the time. I had a roof replaced. I talk about roofing all the time. I had three bids. And one of the things I said, you know, like I knew I was going to replace the flashing on this roof if it was a new roof. That's what I'm going to do. And one guy didn't bid it, and I asked him why he didn't do it. He goes, oh, your flashing is in great shape. It's no problem. The next guy asked, he came over, and I said, why do I need flashing? He gets up on the roof, takes pictures, and comes down. He goes, because you got pinholes on your flashing. Oh, well, thank you.
1: There you go.
0: I was going to do it anyway, but quite honestly, that's why you got the opportunity when you have a couple of bids to ask those questions.
1: Okay.
0: All right.
1: Well, appreciate it.
0: All right, Gary.
1: Keep up the good work.
0: All right. Thanks for the call. Appreciate it. 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It's 800-823-8255 at home. 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
8: 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It's he goes through more than what I usually go through. I go to the Drive Max, which is the 10-year sealer. He talks a little bit about the 5, the 7-year, and then the 10-year, what it's entails, which is typical application of driveway sealer. And the differences are they're different. So it's good to know the whole range that you can look into. All right, let's go to Dave. Dave, welcome.
9: Hey, sir. You were talking about sealers and like ants and that. I've got a large area that's done in pavers, mm-hmm. the 4x6x3, stone pavers. And I just have a terrible time with weeds. I know, you know, we put the silicon sand in there when we put it in. Mm-hmm. And then also the pavers tend to discolor a lot. They'll get some different molds and mildew depending on time of the year. And I didn't know, is there a trick to sealing those or filling in around them with something else, with silicon sands? Or
8: yeah, there's what they call polymeric sand. Polymeric sand has a resin in it that when you sweep the sand in, then you take your hose and just lightly mist over the pavers, and it hardens the sand. So the advantage is ants won't tunnel into it, and it slows down the growth of weeds. Sometimes weeds can come through it, but it's minimal. It really keeps you from tracking sand into the house. And this is for smaller joints. I mean, if you got an inch and a half wide joint, the polymeric sand isn't really going to help you. Then it's almost like pea gravel or something could go in there.
9: Right. Yeah, it's just your traditional, you know, they're close by, the little bitty, you know, small joints.
8: Check out the polymeric
9: and then
8: sand.
9: From time to time, because of where it's located with shade and stuff, I got to power wash it. Is that going to hold up to
8: No.
9: So what you're gonna, after it seals? No.
8: No. So what you're going to do is, I don't know if you've heard me talk about a product called Wet and Forget Max. Wet and Forget Max. Yeah, you can buy in a concentrate mixed with water and spray it on with a tank sprayer. You can put a hose in, a sprayer on there, and spray it on there. And just let it go. Just spray it on, and, in about 4 to 6 weeks, that black mildewy, moldy look. Any type of fungus, algae, molds, mildews, lichen will be destroyed. It'll be a complete kill. And if you want, use it this year. And if you want to skip next year, that's fine. But after that, just start using it every year as a preventive. That's the ticket.
9: And prevent there. Now, yes. My driveway's aggregate, and I use a coating on my driveway every couple years. Would you dare put any kind of a clear coat over the top of those pavers to keep them from?
8: You can. You're going to bring a step on an exposed aggregate. It's almost like there's a semi-gloss or gloss sealer. If it's a regular concrete, right. Use a penetrating sealer. You can't even see anything on there. And that's a good protectant. If I had an exposed aggregate pavers, I think I would just spray the wet and forget on it, and I wouldn't seal it. I don't think it's
9: wouldn't
8: that
9: try to seal the pavers. Okay.
8: Right.
9: Okay.
8: All righty. Thank you much.
9: Thank you, sir.
8: Appreciate it. All right, we'll take a break. John, Alex, and Jim. Jim, you'll be up first. We'll continue at home with Gary Sullivan.
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0: Well, we're working around the home as we do each and every weekend. 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Jim, welcome.
1: Hey, I have an outbuilding that's on the lake, and I put metal roofing sides, in the interior. And it looks cool, but I want to know if there's something I could put, like a clear something I could put on it to do a little bit more sealing of the metal. All those years, it's kind of porous. And
0: well, so did you say it's on the inside?
1: Yeah, it's like a garage.
0: Okay. So
1: the walls I made metal halfway up.
0: Mm-hmm. So I just want to make sure I'm giving you the right suggestion. So this is like a garage and the metal is on the inside, halfway up like the walls?
1: Yeah, like drywall, except it's metal.
0: Okay. Is it a galvanized?
1: Material. Yeah, it's the old corrugated galvanized roofing material that I bought. It's used.
0: Mm-hmm.
1: Looks cool, but I'm just trying to make it a little bit more protective because it is kind of a moist area.
0: Well,
1: I've been there for 8 years, but I just want to.
0: Yeah, I'm just going through all the different types of paints that could be used. Whenever you take an old galvanized, of course, we're going to take that galvanized metal and we're going to make it a little bit of a maintenance product now. Once that substrate is painted, is it rusted at all?
1: Yeah, it has patina on it. But I just want to put like a clear kind of coat that would put some on. There was one product that you put on metal.
0: Well, there's
1: just to preserve it.
0: Yeah, there is there's all kinds of products. There's one that is not really considered a paint, but it's a wonderful product. It's clear. It's a tripolymer of silicone. It can be brushed on or it can be troweled on. It's thick, and it's called Brushable Sealant. It's made by Gelsco. Not really a paint, and I don't think I would use any type of varnishes or urethanes. Maybe a marine urethane might be an option also. That would be a clear.
1: Is there like a liquid that's almost like a WD-40 that you put on there that... And a troll or something like that.
0: There's not that I would think that would be a protectant. I mean, an oil is a protectant to a degree, but I don't know that that's really going to enhance anything. It's going to make it like oily. I don't know.
1: Yeah.
0: You know, another thing is at one time, Rust-Oleum had a clear finish also. I don't know if they have that anymore. That could be an option.
1: All right. I appreciate
0: yeah,
1: that.
0: I'm trying to think of anything else that would be really enhancing metal. Some of these galvanized ones, is it pretty dry looking right now? Because galvanized originally is oily, right?
1: Very dry looking.
0: Okay.
1: They were sitting out in the sun baking them for years until somebody took them off and now they sell them online.
0: Yeah, I would look at maybe see if Rust-Oleum still has see if they still have a clear, and it's an clear enamel coating. That would be. You know, you can't use it over a rusted area, but you can, you could maybe using a little bit of like a sanding sponge, knock that down a little bit.
1: Yeah. Okay.
0: All righty.
1: Thank you. Thank you very much.
0: All right. Good luck. Thank you. And if you'd like to grab a line, do so. Alex, welcome.
2: Yes, I have several questions. I have the old clay tile pipe and roots get in it, my sanitary sewer and storm sewer. Mm. I was able to snake out the sanitary sewer. The storm sewer, is there a way to, somebody tell me if I

0: put salt in it, it'll kill the roots. Is that true?
1: Well,
0: down the sewer?
1: Salt might kill the tree too. There is copper sulfate will kill roots better than salt.
0: Okay.
1: So there is different products. I know there's a company called Roebic, R-O-E-B-I-C. They make a root killer for waistlines that is 99% copper sulfate that you flush down the toilet every 6 months.
0: Oh, okay.
1: There is also a product that I believe they make, which is a foaming root killer. I think the application is the same down the toilet. So when you put it in, you got to flush it right away because it's going to start foaming. So that's what I would use in your waistline. I don't know how you're going to introduce that into a, you have it tied to gutters also or no?
0: Yeah, the gutters drop down into the clay pipe.
1: Yeah, so on the drain pipe, I don't know how you would introduce that to a drain pipe.
0: Unless I just pull out the gutter drop and just pour it in there.
1: Yeah, I would definitely mix it, mix it with some water. Or
0: water behind it to make it go down.
1: Exactly. And you might even look at the foam root killer for that also. So there's probably a separation in those pipes. That's what usually happens when we have a lot of clay ground and it dries out and then it wets up. And so it's a lot of expansion and contraction. But, yeah, just for your information too, Alex, if it continues to be a problem or the saturation, because I guess when you snaked it out, you didn't use a camera or anything. You don't really know exactly what's going on in there, do you?
0: Well, I called out a company. They snaked it. They said their snake bound up, and they're unable to get to this all the way to this sanitary sewer in the street.
1: Right.
0: So they didn't charge me, and then I had somebody else come, and we rented a snake, and he worked on it for a couple hours, and he was able to break it loose.
1: Okay.
0: But that's for my sanitary sewer. And there's also access to the sanitary sewer. There's a cover where you can unscrew it in the basement and get to the sanitary sewer. So I could open that up and pour it in there.
1: So it's open all the way out to the street?
0: Yeah, that's the sanitary sewer. Now I'm dealing with the storm sewer.
1: Okay. Back to the sanitary pipe, it's intact, correct? I mean, when you said the one guy couldn't get it all the way through, and I guess the next guy had a snake with a cutter on the front of it, and
0: he
1: got through it.
0: But kept pulling the snake out and finally got the roots out. Big clump of roots.
1: Right. So what's the pipe look like?
0: As far as he got, it was close to the street. He said it looked intact.
1: Okay.
0: He said it was just packed with roots.
1: Going to tell you is, just put this in the back of your file cabinet. Some of those pipes, when they get really bad, they collapse, or the gap, it gets to be an inch or two. There is a process without digging it up where you can line that pipe. So just keep that in the back of your mind. But there's a root killer system every 6 months. It's a maintenance product. It's not going to just start dissolving roots. It will, the roots that start growing in there will be like hair fibers. And that root killer or the foaming root killer will burn those back. And, that's kind of what you're looking for.
0: Roebic, one of them?
1: Roebic is the brand name. R-O-E-B-I-C.
0: Okay, R-O-E-B-I-C.
1: Yep, okay. Yep. And either one of those will, it's a maintenance product. So it sounds like, to be honest with you, if you've got that big of a clump of roots back there, that could become a little bigger problem than we're thinking it is right now. But it'll help. It just may not be the cure long term. All right, let's take a break. Coming up, we got John and Gary. I offer you a line. It's 800-823-8255. You're at home with Gary Sullivan.
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0: Well, as we do each weekend, taking you through the weekend, helping you around the home. If you would like to join us, do so. It's 800-823-8255. And back to the phones we go. We got Gary. Gary, welcome.
1: Hi, Gary. This is Gary Hudson here in North Bend, Washington.
0: Yes, sir.
1: And I want to thank you. A couple of weeks ago, I called about squeaky floor, and you sent me that rescue.
0: Yes.
1: Pest control. You got it. I want to thank you personally.
0: Very good.
1: I left a message on the phone thing, you know. But why I called is, the fellow was talking about rusty stuff.
0: Yes.
1: And I'm holding in my hand a product called Seymour Rust Converter, but it also comes in a color. He wanted clear, but the one we had, we sprayed a patio table outside, a little one, and it worked great. I mean, unbelievable.
0: So,
1: and then you can paint over it after it dries if you want a different color.
0: Right. So here's my question. I'm not familiar with that exact product, but I talk a lot about a product called Rust Neutralizer, and there's one called Rust Reformer. It's clear. It's not a paint, but it functions as a primer. The only thing about that color and where I was kind of stumbling around trying to think of a product that would work is this was like metal galvanized roofing that was on the inside of a barn or shed. And the ones that I'm familiar with, the Rust Neutralizer and the Rust Reformer, is it is a chemical that reacts with rust, just as you said, but it turns the rust black.
1: Yeah, well, this turns the whole thing black. I mean, it's like painting it black.
0: Yeah, see, I think he wants it to... I think what he was asking
1: clear,
0: for,
1: but if he's trying to preserve it, that's a whole other thing.
0: Right. You know? I think that's what he's looking for because that's where I was kind of stumped. I don't know. I think Rust-Oleum used to make just a clear enamel, and something tells me in the back of my mind that they don't have that anymore. And then I was talking about the brushable sealant, which is more of almost the thickness of a roof coating, but it's clear. And I don't know if that's going to satisfy him either because it's going to be a little bluish tint to it, a little shiny.
1: Yeah.
0: But I'll tell you, the product you're talking about, I've used not that brand, but the same basic product multiple times. And it's a time saver, and it works wonderful. So thank you much for the call. I appreciate it. All right, I'll give you you got the phone number. Grab a line. We got a couple open lines, so feel free to jump on board. We got another hour to go. John, welcome.
2: Hi, Gary. I got a question for you about a pavilion here. I got a beautiful pavilion, and I'm sitting outside, and I noticed there was sawdust coming down on me, only to realize that carpenter bees have been drilling perfect holes.
0: Yes, they
2: and,
0: do.
2: And I'm just wondering what I could use to eradicate that.
0: Well, there's a couple things you can do. One is, do you see a lot of bees on the outside flying around, John?
2: No, I don't. I don't. I just see these, Gary, these holes are perfect. They're almost like
0: they're
2: they were drilled
0: perfect.
2: By a drill bit.
0: Yeah, that's exactly what they look like. They look like a perfectly half-drilled, half-inch hole.
2: Exactly,
0: usually,
2: and usually, there's probably a dozen of them now.
0: Mm-hmm. And the reason I ask is they have sentry bees. They guard. The queen is back there somewhere. And the sentry bees are big. They're about half the size of your thumb. And they bring food, and they guard the queen. The queen's back there with the larvae, and you go through this process. So if you don't have the big bees, they're scary looking. They're big, and but they're not really going to bother you. And so the one way of doing it is to get an insecticidal dust back inside that hole. That hole goes in, as you said, perfectly round, and it's going to go dead right or dead left. And you need an insecticidal dust that you can blow back into that hole. And then the big carpenter bees that crawl in there, or the queen, she gets it on her feet, and just once you eliminate the queen, they give up. The bees hatch. They may or may not make it through the insecticidal dust, and you will eliminate that nest. And then what you do is you sterilize it with a rubbing alcohol, and you patch it with a wood putty or a caulking. And that's one way. Now, the easy way is, you were talking about the rescue gift box. I don't know if there was a carpenter bee trap in that gift box, but they make one. And it's about 10 inches long, and it's about an inch and a, probably an inch and a half wide. It's bright yellow and green. And they have done studies that carpenter bees are attracted to those green and yellow pixels. And those green and yellow pixels are covered with a sticky substance. And the sentry bees go to that trap and are eliminated. Then there's no food going to the queen, and the queen comes out and she's eliminated. They're very effective.
2: Okay.
0: So if you have one of those in that box, get that out and use it right away. Now, you still, once you've eliminated them, you see no more activity, you still got to patch the hole and everything, and you still want to put some rubbing alcohol in there and sanitize that hole. Otherwise, they'll know to come back.
2: Okay. Hey, I appreciate this. Thank you.
0: All right. Very good. Thanks for the call. Thank you very much. All right, our phone number, and you can grab a line. It's 800-823-8255. No guest in the next hour, so we can get your question answered. If you want to dial us up, do so. And if you missed the conversation that we were having with our friends from Blackjack, I encourage you to pick up that podcast. You can get it on the iHeart app. Just click Podcast at Home with Gary Sullivan. And we talk about that DriveMax, that 10-year sealer. Now, like I said, it wasn't long ago that, you know, a driveway sealer literally would give you about a year or 2 years' worth of protection. And a lot of the driveways that failed were because they were overcoated. Now with the sealers, with the acrylic resins, the urethanes in there, especially the 10-year one, you're not recoating for 10 years. And that particular product is very UV resistant, so it stays blacker longer, which is, I think, a lot of reasons why people want to seal their driveways. So feel free to grab a line. Happy to talk what's on your mind. It's 800-823-8255. You're at home with Gary Sullivan.

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11: Heyo, Fox News. At least 12 people are shot at a street festival in Toledo, Ohio, Saturday.
12: Appears as though there was at least two shooters. I think they were probably shooting at each other. What ended up happening was 12 people were struck with bullets. That's what we have right now. Two of them critical.
11: Their conditions are not known. That was Toledo Deputy Police Chief Joseph Heffernan. An investigation continues. The U.S. and Iran exchanging fire in the latest test of the fragile ceasefire, with tensions staying high in the Strait of Hormuz. The U.S. military is saying that it downed four Iranian drones launched toward the Strait and U.S. Gulf allies. Here's Fox's Jeff Paul in Dubai.
13: Iran once again firing over both ballistic missiles and drones on their neighbors here in the Gulf, raising questions over the future of a possible peace deal between the U.S. and Iran. Now, U.S. CENTCOM confirming those strikes happening after its forces struck Iranian radar sites and shot down four one-way attack drones. U.S. officials say Iran then fired seven ballistic missiles towards both Kuwait and Bahrain. CENTCOM confirming six of those missiles were intercepted and the seventh did not reach its intended target. Now, Iran continues to leverage what's happening in Lebanon. Despite a U.S.-backed ceasefire, Israeli forces and Iranian-backed militant group Hezbollah are still exchanging strikes. Iran's foreign minister says if the fighting doesn't stop in Lebanon, then the entire war could restart.
11: Pakistan's interior minister is in Tehran to try and revive the peace talks. Volunteer searchers in Japan found the body of a missing 20-year-old Auburn University student on Saturday. The family of Weston Higginbotham posted on social media his body was found in a mountainous area near Kyoto. America's listening to Fox News.
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14: Skies will remain partly cloudy as we head overnight tonight. More sunshine and clouds expected in Sunday's forecast. Warmer temperatures will arrive by Monday in the 80s and 90s by the end of the week, with more rain chances to be on the way. I'm Fox 6 meteorologist Holly Baker.
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8: I'm Michelle McPhee, and in my new podcast, Kingdom of Fraud, I'm unraveling the strangest criminal alliance I've ever reported on. A polygamist from Utah and an L.A. Armenian businessman.

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8: A mass shooting. I'm Deborah Valentine, Fox News. 12 people shot when gunfire erupted during a street festival in Toledo, Ohio on Saturday. Police say two of the victims are in critical condition. Deputy Police Chief Joseph Henriden says an investigation is ongoing.
9: We're going to dissect what happened and who was responsible, and certainly the motives are going to be one of them. You know, why would somebody do something like this? It's just horrible.
8: The deputy chief also says the scene is secure. No one is in custody at this time. Police are asking for the public's help with information that may lead to a suspect or suspects. More attacks between the U.S. and Iran, and new video from CENTCOM showing the strikes.
10: A new round of U.S. and Iranian strikes is placing further strain on an already fragile ceasefire between Washington and Tehran. U.S. Central Command releasing video showing what it describes as defensive strikes on Iranian coastal surveillance radar sites. It comes after Iran allegedly launched drones towards the Strait of Hormuz. Tehran responded to the attacks with a new wave of strikes on U.S. bases and military facilities in Kuwait and Bahrain. All this happening as Pakistan mediators are in Iran trying to find a breakthrough on a deadlocked peace deal.
8: Fox's Chanley Painter reporting. Ahead of the midterm elections, certain lawmakers are pushing for abolishing ICE. Border czar Tom Homan on Fox's My View with Lara Trump reacts.
11: Good luck with that. I don't think it's ever going to happen, but it concerns me why all of a sudden you got so many people jumping on board abolishing ICE. My theory is because you're upset. We're upset they're ruining their long-term plans.
8: The House expected to vote this week on $70 billion in funding for ICE and Border Patrol following Senate approval last week. 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
29: Skies will remain partly cloudy as we head overnight tonight. More sunshine and clouds expected in Sunday's forecast. Warmer temperatures will arrive by Monday in the 80s and 90s by the end of the week, with more rain chances to be on the way. I'm Fox 6 meteorologist Holly Baker.
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3: Skies will remain partly cloudy as we head overnight tonight. More sunshine and clouds expected in Sunday's forecast. Warmer temperatures will arrive by Monday in the 80s and 90s by the end of the week, with more rain chances to be on the way. I'm Fox 6 meteorologist Holly Baker.
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6: Gunfire during a festival. I'm Deborah Valentine, Fox News. A mass shooting at a street festival in Toledo, Ohio on Saturday leaves at least 12 people hurt, 2 critically, according to police. Fox 2 Detroit's Lauren Edwards reports from Toledo with the latest.
7: Toledo police say it happened around 5:37 p.m. They got a call of shots fired at the Old West End Festival, which, talking to folks around here, they say that that's a very popular one. They look forward to it every year, but things took a turn for a worse when they got the shots fired. And police saying that there were possibly 2 shooters shooting at each other. 12 people in total hit, 2 in critical condition, no one in custody. Here, they're looking for 2 shooters. Police say that they are reviewing all leads, reviewing video. There's cameras everywhere. People have their cell phones, but they're asking anyone with information to please reach out to them as soon as possible. Here in Toledo, Lauren Edwards, Fox 2 News.
6: The counting of primary ballots continues in California.
8: A Los Angeles Department of Justice official is debunking baseless social media claims that Republican mayoral candidate Spencer Pratt received no new votes after California's primary election Tuesday. Pratt, a former reality TV star, is facing off against incumbent mayor Karen Bass and city councilwoman Nithya Raman. Bass currently holds the lead. The top 2 vote getters will face off in the November general election. Federal officials say they're investigating multiple claims of election fraud. Meantime, former U.S. Health Secretary Javier Becerra has advanced to the general election for California's governor. It's still not clear if he'll face Republican and former Fox News host Steve Hilton or billionaire Democrat Tom Steyer.
6: Fox's Chandler Panner reporting mail-in votes still being counted, with results taking possibly as long as June 15th. 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
10: Skies will remain partly cloudy as we head overnight tonight. More sunshine and clouds expected in Sunday's forecast. Warmer temperatures will arrive by Monday in the 80s and 90s by the end of the week, with more rain chances to be on the way. I'm Fox 6 meteorologist Holly Baker.
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7: Gunfire erupts. I'm Chris DeMeo, Fox News. At least 12 people are shot at a street festival in Toledo, Ohio yesterday.
8: There was at least two shooters. I think they were probably shooting at each other. What ended up happening was 12 people were struck with bullets.
7: Toledo Deputy Police Chief Joseph Hefferman, an investigation continues. The primaries may be over in California, but the race isn't done just yet.
9: A Los Angeles Department of Justice official is debunking baseless social media claims that Republican mayoral candidate Spencer Pratt received no new votes after California's primary election Tuesday. Pratt, a former reality TV star, is facing off against incumbent Mayor Karen Bass and City Councilwoman Nithya Raman. Bass currently holds the lead. The top two vote-getters will face off in the November general election. Federal officials say they're investigating multiple claims of election fraud. Meantime, former U.S. Health Secretary Javier Becerra has advanced to the general election for California's governor. It's still not clear if he'll face Republican and former Fox News host Steve Hilton or billionaire Democrat Tom Steyer.
7: It's Fox's Chanley Painter. Volunteer searchers in Japan found the body of a missing 20-year-old Auburn University student yesterday. The family of Weston Higginbotham posted on social media his body was found in a mountainous area near Kyoto, but did not say how he died. The family added that their thanks for the outpouring of kindness and support from the U.S. and around the world. In the Stanley Cup playoffs, it was Game 3 last night between the Vegas Golden Knights and the Carolina Hurricanes. The Golden Knights winning in double overtime 5-4. The Golden Knights lead that series 2-1. Game 4 is set for Tuesday night in Vegas. 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
8: Skies will remain partly cloudy as we head overnight tonight. More sunshine and clouds expected in Sunday's forecast. Warmer temperatures will arrive by Monday in the 80s and 90s by the end of the week, with more rain chances to be on the way. I'm Fox 6 meteorologist Holly Baker.
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5: Searching for suspects. I'm Deborah Valentine, Fox News. A mass shooting at a street festival in Toledo, Ohio on Saturday leaves at least 12 people hurt, two wounded critically, according to police. Fox 2 Detroit's Lauren Edwards reports from Toledo.
6: Toledo police say it happened around 5:37 p.m. They got a call of shots fired at the Old West End Festival, which, talking to folks around here, they say that that's a very popular one. They look forward to it every year, but things took a turn for or worse when they got the shots fired, and police saying that there were possibly two shooters shooting at each other. 12 people in total hit, two in critical condition, no one in custody. Here they're looking for two shooters. Police say that they are reviewing all leads, reviewing video. There's cameras everywhere. People have their cell phones, but they're asking anyone with information to please reach out to them as soon as possible. Here in Toledo, Lauren Edwards, Fox 2 News.
5: The counting of primary ballots continues in California. Fox's Chanley Painter has more.
7: A Los Angeles Department of Justice official is debunking baseless social media claims that Republican mayoral candidate Spencer Pratt received no new votes after California's primary election Tuesday. Pratt, a former reality TV star, is facing off against incumbent mayor Karen Bass and city councilwoman Nithya Raman. Bass currently holds the lead. The top two vote-getters will face off in the November general election. Federal officials say they're investigating multiple claims of election fraud. Meantime, former U.S. Health Secretary Javier Becerra has advanced to the general election for California's governor. It's still not clear if he'll face Republican and former Fox News host Steve Hilton or billionaire Democrat Tom Steyer.
5: The count may continue until June 15th or longer. 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
17: Hello and welcome to the show. I'm your host, Pat Campbell. We've got a fascinating program for you today. Our guest today says that there is a youth molecule in the human body, and he says this molecule of youth happens to be concentrated in our skin, hair, eyes, and joints. He says this substance not only dramatically influences our appearance, in other words, how young or how healthy we look, but more importantly, our physical strength, our flexibility, and mobility. This is our ability to do things, lift things, get around, be physical. Today we're going to learn more about this once mysterious substance and how new breakthroughs are allowing us to get it back and keep it as we get older. All right, Bill Sardi is here. Bill is an author. He's traveled around the world in search of information about hyaluronic acid, or HA as it's sometimes referred to. He's back from his recent trip to a small village in Japan where people maintain high levels of HA and are famous for their ability to defy the aging process. Bill, welcome to the program.
18: Great to be with you, Pat, and all your statements to introduce the show today are certainly not overstatements. After years of people using oral hyaluronic acid supplements, well, of course, we're going to give your audience a report today, an update, and an improvement, how things are going, as thousands of people have discovered how this supports, in particular, their joints, but also their skin, and their eyes, and of course their hair, and so on. These are the areas where the body actually is highly concentrated in HA. But I want to tell all your listeners to please stay tuned, because there's going to be an offer today from Purity Products, no strings attached. This is an offer from a reputable company that's been in business for years.
19: Just for $5, there's no strings attached. You get to try a bottle of this wonderful new product and make your life simple, make your supplement regimen simple, and save a little money along the way.
17: Now, you say there's a youth molecule in the human body and that it holds the key to the visible signs of aging. Now, you've written about this. You've traveled to Japan to do the research. So tell me about it. What exactly is this molecule you're talking about?
18: Pat, it's amazing that most people don't know this word, hyaluronic acid. And, of course, it's made. It's all over our body. It's in our skin. It's an all-natural molecule. We can get it orally, replace it in our body. But more so, we've learned that the little bit that we can get as a dietary supplement can trigger your body to make more. And, of course, why do we need more? Well, when we're young, we're loaded with this stuff. When we're babies, we have what we call baby fat. It's really baby HA. It makes, as babies fall down and get cuts and scrapes, you notice they never really get any lifelong scars from that because they have lots of HA on board, hyaluronic acid. And to make this easy to understand for the audience, I think we can all appreciate that women have smoother skin and thicker hair and so on. All of that is because estrogen sends a signal to make more HA, and that's why the girls have more limber, flexible joints. They can get in a kind of a lotus posture kind of that men can't get into. They certainly have all of those advantages, and it's because the estrogen sends a signal to make more HA. Now, women have more HA to lose than men do, and you see the skin shriveling up, the joints and so on, as women age. But there's a way to get it back, and of course, Purity Products for years now has been talking about HA, and they have a new formula just for the joints, HA joint formula, and it's so important today because I think everyone's confused. An article in the New York Times says consumers are confused what to do to support their joints, so people are looking for alternatives. We need cushioning in between the joints, the bones in our joints. When a doctor looks at an X-ray, all he's doing is measuring the space between the two bones there in the knee. So it's about a quarter of an inch space. Without that cushioning, you've got bone rubbing on bone. That's what HA is. It's the jello or the cushioning agent in between our bones. We lose it either due to wear and tear or age, and so we start getting problems. The more that we find pain relief, the more pain relievers we use, the more we're going to use these joints, and then we're going to wear out more bone. And they've noticed this. People who chronically use pain relievers are going to have more bone wear. So what you need is the actual cushioning back there to lubricate the joint, and that's what HA does. That's what HA is. The doctors call it synovial fluid. They actually inject this into joints. Orthopedists do. Dermatologists inject it into the skin. Eye doctors use it as a lubricant during eye surgery. So it's nothing foreign to modern medicine, but it may be new to you as a listener there, and you have never heard about HA before. Well, you need to learn about it. It's a wonderful molecule. It's all natural, and you can get it as a dietary supplement. Purity Products was the first to introduce it. Now, it's a great big long molecule, Pat, that's 6 million Daltons in molecular weight. Think of 6 million paper clips put together. It's big. You can't absorb it, and Purity found a way to knock it down so that it's only about 1,500 to 3,000. That means that you can absorb this orally. We actually proved that in studies conducted at a laboratory right there in Florida, and we're going to tell you more about that, but we proved that it's orally absorbed. Most doctors are told that oral HA cannot be absorbed. That's true if it's the regular HA. It's got to be knocked down in molecular weight. And more important, it needs some other antioxidants to be added with it. We're going to talk about one here in just a moment. But Purity Products is introducing this all-new joint formula for people that are searching for alternatives for their joint health. And, of course, this isn't a drug. It's a dietary supplement meant to, of course, support healthy joint health as we think of it.
17: If you're just tuning in, we're talking with Bill Sardi about hyaluronic acid, or HA. Now, Bill, you said recently that the HA revolution is underway. More and more people are using it. Tell us why HA is such a breakthrough, and what exactly can it do for people?
18: I think the brick and the mortar analogy is probably the best for everybody to understand it. There are bricks in our body, the cells. There's mortar in between, and the mortar is the collagen. Now, within the collagen, not the collagen itself, vitamin C makes collagen, but within that collagen, there's a moisturizing agent that looks like Jell-O. Now, everyone knows you put some Jell-O in the refrigerator and the water separates out after a time. And that's what's happening in our body. We're losing the water-holding molecule, HA. The body is 72% water. And as we lose this, the connective tissue that connects all of our cells, that connects all of everything that we have, begins to lose its water. It separates out, and then we begin to lose the substance, the scaffolding, the support structure that holds our body together. And, of course, we begin to wrinkle. We shrivel up. We lose an inch in our height. We see the brain shrivels up and the eye and so on. All of these things occur with age. And, you know, Ponce de Leon was looking for a youth molecule, and he wanted to find it in, of course, the fountain of youth, the water. He was looking for a water fountain. The body needs water, but it has to hold it. And, of course, I want everyone to think of having something like a Jell-O type of a water balloon filled with Jell-O, or one filled with water. Which one do you want? You want the one filled with Jell-O because it's still firm but soft and cushiony. And that's the way our bodies are when we're young babies. or even a pregnant woman is loaded with this, which is an example of the how the HA is made more so at certain times of our life. But as age goes on, we're going to lose it. We're going to see the wrinkles, the thinning hair. We're going to see our joints lose their flexibility. We're just telling people that after thousands of people have tried this, if you're taking glucosamine supplements, it took 13 years for doctors to adopt glucosamine sulfate. It's a regular dietary supplement now in drugstores, health food stores. People ask me, well, why hasn't my doctor told me about hyaluronic acid? Well, it took 13 years for glucosamine. It'll be on the front page of Time magazine. It's just going to take time. And it'll get there because patients are going to take this to their doctors and point it out as they did glucosamine. The revolution starts with patients and people that have issues and want to have healthy joints and skin and hair and eyes and want to see some of these useful levels of HA restored in their body.
17: Now, Bill, you've written a great deal about the role of hyaluronic acid in the body's connective tissues. How does HA work in the joints and the connective tissues?
18: It's a natural cushioning agent. And, Pat, we're talking to about between the bones. It also surrounds the nerves. There's a sciatic nerve. There's an ulnar nerve. There's a carpal tunnel nerve. All of these are going to need the special cushioning that HA can give them. There are people that tell us this stuff works. Here's Ernie writing to me, who actually teaches and plays golf in Dover, Delaware. He found this Purity joint formula, and we're telling you it worked miracles for him. Why? Because Purity has not only taken the HA, but they've taken a brand new substance called Hydrox that's taken from olives. Now, Pat, you notice you can put a bowl of olives on your table and a year later come back, and except for a little bit of shrinkage due to just a loss of moisture, they're very stable. They're still there. They didn't shrivel up and waste away due to fungal contamination. So there's something very strong in olives. We've known it for a long time. Dr. Roberto Crea, an Italian researcher who's now here in this country, doing some research on hydroxytyrosol extracted from olives and found out that it does some of the same things that the molecules do that trigger, like estrogen does, the production of HA. So we began to think, why don't we combine this wonderful, strong antioxidant from olives into Purity's new HA joint formula? You know, we're getting results like we've never seen before. This is why Bill writes to us this year saying, I'm taking HA for my knees. It's done wonders for my joints. So we get these letters from people. They're unsolicited. You see, this is the kind of thing we hear. And, of course, they're astounded with this. They just can't believe it. Here's someone writing to me. This is Dr. Cal Lee saying, he looks like a man that's 30 years younger, and he says people can't even believe his level of fitness and youthful appearance. And he says, I tell you to tell him, it's just the HA formula. And, of course, he sent us pictures on the Internet how fit he looks for his age. And you're going to look a little younger because when you were young, you had a lot of this. Now, this stuff works fairly quick, much faster than glucosamine, and it's all safe, all natural. It's Purity's HA joint formula. 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Well, there is no risk today. 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
17: Now, Bill, you visited this village in Japan, Yuzuri Hari, or as they call it, the Village of Long Life. Now, I understand that the people had unusually high HA levels in this village. What did you find when you met the people? Is it genetic? Is it dietary? What did you see?
18: Well, I went there again for the second time with translators, photographers, and it was easy to understand without studies, even though the town doctor there, Dr. Komori, has identified hyaluronic acid as the very reason why these people in Yuzuri Hara exhibit such youthfulness. And by the way, they have a lady there in her 90s without any aging spots in her skin, perfect skin, no wrinkles whatsoever. People living into their 80s and 90s look a lot younger, and it all became clear when we were there. Now, they grow a lot of their own vegetables and foods right there near their homes, and they have a lot of fresh foods, and sometimes they have a little extra, so they come down to the vegetable market and bring their goods there to be sold. So we were there taking pictures and interviewing people when 83-year-old Mr. Ishii came driving in on his motorcycle to deliver his vegetables to the fruit market. Pat, where do we have in the United States 83-year-olds driving their motorcycle down to the vegetable market? We don't have it. We followed him to his home where he was up on a 30-foot ladder trimming a tree. He works in the fields about 4 to 6 hours a day. And he introduced us to his neighbor who was 90 years old without a wrinkle on his face. Neither of them use reading glasses. And, of course, he works about 6 to 8 hours out in the fields every day. This was remarkable. I almost felt, Pat, I was in some sort of a place where the dinosaurs are still living or something. It was so remarkable. These people just exhibit a youthfulness, a flexibility in their joints, certainly a healthfulness that we just don't see everywhere else. In fact, it was so remarkable that the Emperor of Japan actually has visited this village. Pictures were taken there. You could see them all over the village there as they had posted them. So this had stood out. And, of course, Connie Chung, ABC News 2020, had gone to visit there in the year 2000. This was originally on television. You could see the actual pictures for yourself. But the HA revolution has come here, Pat. And, of course, we've had 3 years of use of HA. But we could lose people in the science. So they want to know, what's real? Is this for real? Well, it's real for Tom, who writes to us, a pharmacist now from Santa Cruz, California, 70 years of age, participating in the Hawaii Ironman contest in Kona, Hawaii, this past year, 70 years old. He said this new HA formula for the joints did a great job. Now, certainly a pharmacist would know. Here's John writing to me and saying, you know, at age 55, boy, when I tried HA, I'm now back to playing full court basketball with the 20-year-olds, and I've even begun to jog again. These are the kinds of reports that we hear.
17: Let me ask you a question here. You mentioned glucosamine, and there's another one out there that's pretty popular, MSM. How does this HA stack up against those other ones? The other ones, you have to take them for a while before you even see any results.
18: You do, and most of these are very positive dietary supplements. They certainly have lots of benefits. Glucosamine takes quite a while to kick in. MSM is a wonderful sulfur compound. And again, it's an anti-inflammatory, as are many things like fish oil. And so these are all wonderful, but they're not dealing with the origin of the problem. The origin of the problem is the loss of cushioning in the joint. And if we can just replace this, if we can find a way to get that cushioning back, that's what we call youthfulness. That's what we had when we were young. Here's David writing to me from New York, 25 years, looking for something that would help support his lower back. And, of course, he said, I can't believe it now. He says, I can't thank you enough for this product. People have tried all the alternatives. They've searched everywhere else, Pat, and they haven't heard of hyaluronic acid.
17: Now, the reorder rates on HA sort of tell me that things are phenomenal. The product works. The study shows how. But what are the customers saying? What are they telling you candidly? What are they saying to Bill Sardi?
18: If the horses come back to the trough, there must be good water there. It's amazing to me how people say, just keep sending this. It's wonderful. It changed my life. Here's Lorraine saying, I can't believe it, but I'm able to run. I love it. Run 5 miles a day. My skin, nails, they're great. telling everybody about it. These are online. You can go see some of these comments. Purity Products has it online, where people just log in and tell you. These aren't edited in any way. Here's Brent writing, says, no one at Purity Products made an outlandish claim about HA joint formula, but 3 days after I started taking it, I noticed the difference. This stuff really worked. 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Like the people who've written in and said all these wonderful things. Here's Harold, 85th year, he says. 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It says, I'm doing very well on HA. Thank you very much. Here's Jasmine saying, my face looks moist and youthful, and I'm getting people asking me about it. What am I taking? 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
18: 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Purity Products wants you to get this new HA joint formula risk-free, and you're going to get this new HA joint formula with this new hydrox molecule from the olives, the stabilizing antioxidant, along with the HA. It works wonders. I don't know how I can convince your audience of this, Pat, but to read these wonderful letters, tell them that this works. It worked for my dog. It's worked for my mother-in-law. It worked for my brother. These are real stories from real people who tell us that it worked for them. And I know people want to know there's good science behind it. I went all over the world. I went to Japan. I called researchers in laboratories all over the world to write a whole book, get hundreds of references before we began to realize even that HA was safe to use, effective. It's really a wonderful dietary supplement. You haven't heard about it yet, but you will. 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
17: Bill, let's talk about some of the visible signs of aging and how this HA formula from Purity Products addresses these signs.
18: Well, certainly when we look in the mirror, when we see, well, let's say we're twin brothers, if we're looking, one of us ages faster than the other, how do we know that? And we're looking at our hair, we're looking at our skin, how smooth it is. You're losing HA. That's what your body's telling you. How do you get it back? Just think, there is a way. And Purity Products, taking all the risk out, all of the issues about you coming up with the dollars and everything, they just want you to try it because we're talking about replacing an all-natural molecule in your body. You can take this. Thousands have. And so they've pioneered the way. You need to be added to the list. If you're taking glucosamine, well, try HA. And you're going to find the kind of results that we're talking about here on the air. And you can do it without any risk. All you're going to do is help Purity Products with a little bit of the cost, and you are going to get a bottle of this new HA joint formula with this new hydrox molecule as well into it to help trigger your body to make more HA. Losing HA and aging are equivalent to the same thing. How do you get it back? How do you get this wonderful youth molecule? There certainly is one. Ponce de Leon was right. The fountain of youth, the body is 72% water, but it needs to be held into a cushioning gel. No, this isn't going to cause water retention. No, it doesn't increase any kind of problems like that. It's all natural. You had a lot more of it when you were young. You just need to get a little bit of it back. I know the more, Pat, that I say good about this, people find it unbelievable.
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3: Thank you for tuning in. 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And millions of people in Japan use it every day to fight wrinkles and fine lines from the inside out. So what is it? What nutrient are we talking about? Well, Sherry Torkos is here to reveal the secret. She's a practicing pharmacist and author. She's written more than a dozen books on health, including the Canadian Encyclopedia of Natural Medicine. Welcome to the program, Sherry Torkos. Good to have you here.
4: Hey there, Mark. Thanks so much for having me. This secret nutrient that we're going to be talking about is called astaxanthin. Mm-hmm. And Reader's Digest, they featured it brilliantly in an article called The Latest It Antioxidant. Astaxanthin is a fountain of youth. As you mentioned, very popular in Japan, used mainstream for promoting beauty from within as a capsule. But here in North America, people just aren't as familiar with it. But listen to this. It has 60 human studies validating its efficacy. And as a pharmacist, this really caught my attention. And this nutrient is not something that you can get enough of in diet. It's found in salmon, but you'd really have to eat a lot of salmon, like 5 pounds, just to get a good daily dose.
3: Well, so as much as I do that. Yeah, I love salmon, but I'm not going that far. Sherry, I didn't know that there were 60 plus human clinical studies in this specific natural form of astaxanthin that happens to be in Purity's AstaFX formula. Talked about Japan. Now, this is a capsule. This particular astaxanthin is all the rage for skin health, as they've been finding in Japan. Very, very interesting on so many fronts here, right?
4: Yeah, for sure. I mean, astaxanthin at just a 4 milligram dose, and that's the clinical dose that is in Purity's AstaFX formula. Mm-hmm. It's clinically tested and shown to fight fine lines and wrinkles from the inside. And millions in Asia take it daily just for that. And I don't want to get too technical here, but just one human study that I'd like to mention to back up these benefits. They used the exact same dose and the type of astaxanthin that's in Purity's product, and they discovered significant benefits for skin hydration, skin texture, smoothness, elasticity, reduction of skin spots. And there was even a reduction of redness and an improvement in the evenness of skin tone. So we're talking about big beauty benefits, and it works from the inside out, which is fabulous. Men love it, women love it, and it's really catching on here in North America.
3: It sure is. It's a really impressive list of clinical benefits for beautifying skin from the inside out. No wonder they love it there in Japan, and now we're learning about it here. But Sherry, I know you like to say the wrinkle-reducing benefits and the skin tone benefits are just part of this. That's just kind of the cherry on the top. What do you mean by this?
4: Well, you know, I talk to a lot of people in the pharmacy every week. So I work as a pharmacist, and I also get a lot of friends and family and colleagues asking me about their health. And many people are, you know, in their 50s, 60s, 70s, and they really like the idea of a supplement that can help to improve the appearance of their skin. I mean, we all want beautiful, youthful skin, but for most people, this really isn't the key benefit. What's at the top of the list when you ask people, like, what do they most want to achieve in their health and their wellness? They want something that will help to promote muscle strength, and they want stamina. They want to be able to do the activities they enjoy: golf, tennis, hiking, playing with their kids and grandkids. And this is actually patented for muscle strength. You know, people want energy to fight fatigue. They want to feel sharp. They're also concerned about their vision. They want to keep their eyes healthy. People are concerned about heart health, circulation, and

0: is really clear. Astaxanthin is a molecule that fuels healthy performance, energy, stamina, strength. That's what we see in nature, and that's what we see in humans, too. It's like if you're getting older and you want an edge for strength, for energy, for youthful skin, to fight wrinkles from the inside out, but also to promote endurance and healthy vision, this is what you take. You take this AstaFX formula with a clinical dose of the right type of astaxanthin, and you really feel it. By one measure of antioxidant activity called singlet oxygen quenching activity, astaxanthin is 800 times stronger than CoQ10. And this was published in 2007 in a journal called Carotenoid Science. Another study found that astaxanthin is 6,000 times stronger than vitamin C as an antioxidant, again, in its singlet oxygen scavenging capacity. So it's incredible.
1: Well, I know Purity has a free bottle of AstaFX, just two little liquid capsules a day. That's all you need. And we're going to give out a special 800 number in just a moment for our listeners to take advantage of the free bottle offer. But before we do that, Sherry, Purity uses this natural form of astaxanthin, not that synthetic, cheaper form like you find out there on the market. This is really important as well, correct?
0: Yeah, you definitely need to do your homework when choosing supplements. And that's what I did. AstaFX uses 4 milligrams of the world's most clinically researched natural form of astaxanthin called Astareal.
1: Sherry Tarkos, pharmacist and author, is with us here on the program. Sherry, we learned today that astaxanthin is 6,000 times more powerful by this one measurement of antioxidant activity when compared to vitamin C. This AstaFX has so much power. Purity has something like 100 plus unsolicited testimonials on their website, and I found a couple that I especially enjoy. If I could read a couple of those, I think this is very interesting, if it's okay with you.
0: Sure, I think it's great to share feedback from people that are really taking the product.
1: Yeah, here's one from Ava in Texas. She gives AstaFX 5 stars, and she writes, quote, "After taking AstaFX, my son was visiting us and said, 'Mom, you look youthful. I'm a Purity Products customer for the last 3 years and will never go back.'" That's from Ava. Here's one from Nina in Ottawa, Ontario. She's in the age group 45 to 54, gives it another 5-star review. She says this, quote, "Since taking AstaFX, I felt so much better. My energy level, I would say, has gone from a 3 to a 10. How about that? She says, "So I feel energized whenever taking. My husband even noticed I no longer complain about housework." Well, I've talked about this amazing product to all my family and friends. I'm sure they see how well I look because I feel great from the inside out. I've even noticed my skin appears healthier, too. I feel like a fountain of youth. Now, that's pretty good stuff from actual customers who've been trying AstaFX. And Sherry, you mentioned before we started the show, you've been taking this product for yourself. And I know, knowing you for some time, it's worked very well for you, hasn't it?
0: It has. You know, I've been taking it for about 2 years now, and people are often surprised to hear that I'm 50. They tell me that I look more like I'm 35, which is nice to hear.
1: Yep.
0: I do eat healthy, and I exercise regularly, but I'm also a strong believer in the benefits of taking research-based supplements. And I take AstaFX every day to stay strong, healthy, to keep my energy levels up, and for my skin, I mean, I want to do everything I can to stay youthful and to keep my body sharp and also to prevent some of those issues that can arise as we age.
1: Great information with Sherry Tarkos. We'll get back to her in just a moment. We're talking about AstaFX exclusively from Purity Products. Now, you won't find this anywhere else. And yes, as we mentioned, it's free to you today. Free. Now, we don't have time to go into all the details, but in case you're hearing this, you're out driving around, you're busy, wherever you are right now, I want to make sure you have our 800 number, the toll-free number for AstaFX. 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

0: 1270. We'll give you the number and the special offer again at the end of the show in a few minutes, but lots to cover today. We'll get back to it here with Sherry Tarkos. She's an author and pharmacist, and always great to have you on the show. Such great information, Sherry. Can you share with us a quick study or two to sort of back this up, highlight the science behind the elite astaxanthin that's found in AstaFX? Because I know there are, what, dozens and dozens of studies. Maybe you can pull out and highlight a couple of your favorites.
1: Yeah, for sure. So Dr. Mark Miller, he's a PhD, a biomedical researcher, he explains it well, and he's talking here about how free radicals compromise and undermine function and cellular performance in the body. He says astaxanthin is simply superb at negating this, as evidenced by clinical trials showing improved performance and accelerated recovery. In fact, research published in the Journal of Medicine and Science in Sports and Exercise found that those who took 4 milligrams of astaxanthin daily over 28 days scored better cycling times with greater output than those who did not take it. So they biked faster. Mm-hmm. I mean, remember this. Astaxanthin is one of the few fat-soluble antioxidants that can actually neutralize free radicals even at the site of the mitochondrial membrane. It's like cellular body armor protecting your cells, your joints, blood vessels, brain, heart, and organs on many levels. So listen to this, Mark. Mm-hmm. There are 14 clinical studies on astaxanthin for brain health, 7 studies on skin health, 14 studies on eye health, including research for depth perception and focus, 6 studies showing astaxanthin supports cardio function, 42 studies on healthy aging and cellular health. I mean, there's a ton of research on human performance, too, showing benefits for energy, stamina, and endurance. I mean, this AstFX, it's incredibly powerful and versatile. It helps you stay in the game of life, stay energized, active, alert, healthy, and even stronger.
0: That is impressive on so many levels. So much great information there. And I know this astaxanthin has about a dozen patents, too. I'm looking here. I see there's a patent for promoting eye health and reducing eye fatigue. There's a patent for inhibiting the expression of cytokines in cells, and a patent, get this, on composition for body fat reduction. There's one for improving muscle atrophy in older adults. Sherry, I'd like to be a little bit of a skeptic here. How can this one simple nutrient magically do all of this? How can this AstaFX give us so many benefits? I mean, really?
1: Yeah, I know. It sounds amazing, too good to be true, but it really is true. Many of the studies that I'm referencing here, they're available on PubMed. These are reputable clinical studies conducted by leading researchers around the world that really back the benefits of astaxanthin. By the way, muscle output is better with astaxanthin, too. And this comes from astaxanthin research published in the International Journal of Sports Nutrition, November 2000. This was another study done with cyclists. They took 4 milligrams of astaxanthin. It was a small study, but very positive, showing that cyclists improved their trial time by 2 minutes in a 20-kilometer bike race. I mean, that's a meaningful improvement in a race like this. And the researchers said that they also burned fat more efficiently, which makes sense. Based on this research, Purity can actually make the claim that AstaFX will promote and improve power output in your muscles. I mean, I tell people, AstaFX in, strength and power out. It's transformative if you like energy. And this was found in other studies too, like one that looked at hand grip strength.
0: Oh, so much great information. If you're just tuning in, we're talking with pharmacist and author Sherry Tarkos here. I'm your host, Mark Larson. Now, on this hand grip study that you mentioned, I understand this involved, what, a 12 milligram dose? And they saw a 93% boost in hand strength in people who struggled with, well, a tennis elbow. That's a big deal. But our listeners might be saying, well, okay, maybe I don't play tennis. What about me? What does it mean for me, right?
1: Right. So think about this. A 93% increase in a person who has some repetitive stress in their elbow, it's an almost doubling in hand strength. So just think about all the things that you do in your daily life, picking up groceries, your kids, your grandkids, gripping the steering wheel of a car, playing golf or tennis, gardening or riding a bike. A doubling of grip strength makes a big difference. I mean, when you take astaxanthin, you get stronger, you feel stronger, you have more energy, endurance. If you play sports, you play stronger. So to me, it's really quite extraordinary.
0: That's great information, too. Now, Sherry, I want to share a couple more testimonials that caught my attention out of so many right there on the Purity website. Again, these are unsolicited. These are from real people. Here's one from Rick. He's a male, age 55 to 64, lives in Naples, Florida. He writes this. What a great product AstaFX has been for me. After starting taking AstaFX, my workout and strength has increased as if I were in my 20s again. And I've only been on AstaFX for 2 months now. Can't wait to see the long-term effect. I look forward to taking AstaFX every morning for my afternoon workouts. I'll be taking this product for a long time. Here's Dee Dee. She's a female, age 45 to 54. She lives in Laurel Park, North Carolina. She writes this, quote, I've been using AstaFX for a month now. I can see the difference in my energy level. I now have more energy, feel better since taking this product. I can actually see a difference in my skin as well. I'm a smoker who has smoking lines around my mouth, but the lines have diminished about 50%. Overall, I am so thrilled with my energy level. I love this product. Just a couple of samples from the real people who have responded on Purity's website. And Sherry, I'm looking at the list of patents again on this astaxanthin compound. This is where the science, the research backs up what we're talking about. This is just flat out amazing. And now, Sherry, a lot of people out there are going to think what I'm going to say here sounds a little bit odd. But you said before the show, this supplement may even help people drive a car better or use the computer more comfortably. I mean, come on, how does this happen?
1: It does sound funny, but AstaFX may actually help in these areas too. And here's why. One of the interesting things about astaxanthin is that it's a relative of vitamin A. And we know that vitamin A is good for our eyes, good for vision. Astaxanthin is too. Astaxanthin has actually been shown to fight oxidation in eye tissue. Scientists did a study where they found a 46% improvement in a measurement called depth perception. Now, depth perception, that's our ability to determine distances between objects, or basically to see in three dimensions. And researchers, they studied a handball team, specifically looking at how quickly they could change focus. And guess what? The handball team that was supplementing with astaxanthin, they were able to improve their accuracy and improve their performance in the depth perception test. Other research has also shown that astaxanthin helps reduce eye fatigue. And, you know, when you're on a computer, that's a big deal. Everyone's on computers these days and for long periods of time, and it's hard on our eyes. And we know that if you're driving a car and it's late at night and your reaction time is slow, that's not good. Astaxanthin actually helps the eyes focus and refocus. Dr. Hecht, PhD, one of the leading researchers at AstaReal, says that the product actually helps your eyes be more resilient. You see better with it. Your eyes are healthier. I mean, who doesn't love those benefits?
0: Again, we're talking with pharmacist and health author Sherry Tarkos about our free bottle offer from Purity Products, talking about AstaFX. So much ground to cover. Sherry, I want to get back to the skin benefits and this issue of wrinkle reduction. Not as a cream or as a lotion, but as a capsule. You take it orally. This patent also covers this. You say this ingredient is proven to reduce wrinkles, and not just by a little. We're talking a dramatic amount. What's going on with this?
1: Yeah, I know. It's fascinating. A huge benefit. People want to look younger. I know I do. And I've noticed significant benefits since I've started taking it. But it's the science here that really shines. The whole concept of taking oral supplements to improve skin health, relatively new concept here in North America. But in Japan, this is mainstream. Astaxanthin is already one of, if not the most successful ingredients in a new class of products called cosmeceuticals, or supplements that you take orally to enhance the cosmetic appearance of your skin. So listen to this. In one study, they gave 4 milligrams of astaxanthin, which, by the way, is the actual amount you get in Purity's AstaFX, and the skin benefits were dramatic. Within 6 weeks, every single person in the treatment group, 100% of participants in the study, reported that their skin had improved significantly. Everybody got results. Fine lines, hydration, elasticity, all improved. Listen to this. The participants experienced about 50% improvement in dryness, moisture, roughness, elasticity, fine lines, wrinkles, even age spots were significantly diminished. And this is literally in line with the best, the highest quality, and the most expensive topical products, the lotions and potions that we put on our skin. And again, AstaFX, it's exclusive to Purity Products.
0: 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Now, Sherry, for people who are just tuning in, one of the many highlights we covered earlier on today's program is just how revolutionary this special Purity Astaxanthin is for redefining aging skin. And astaxanthin works its magic inside the body in areas like endurance, stamina, energy. These are so many of the inside-out benefits that people will feel. And in fact, what will they feel when they start taking AstaFX?
1: So the reason you need to give this a try is because the benefits are real. The science is very compelling. Over 60 clinical studies and patents. I mean, the product is impressive, and it really works. This is a product where you will actually see and feel the benefits after taking it a month or so. The cosmetic benefits for your skin, we just mentioned a minute ago, really incredible. I've been taking it myself, and I see a huge difference. Others have noticed, too. People are always saying to me, you know, what do you use on your skin? What are you taking? And, you know, I tell people, what you put into your body is just as important, if not more so, than what you apply to your skin. And think about the vision benefits, really unmatched by any other nutrient or supplement out there. It targets tired eyes, eye strain, and it helps improve eye focus and depth perception. It's great for circulation, energy, muscle strength, and endurance. You can literally boost your strength. As we age, this is crucial. It helps you enjoy life and stay in the game. Mm-hmm. And it can even help with recovery after exercise. Next, astaxanthin has the ability to fight fatigue and support mitochondrial function. So that means cellular energy and ATP support.
0: Now, Sherry, didn't you mention before the show that astaxanthin has the ability to assist body burning fat for energy? I understand they're even looking at this as a weight loss and weight management ingredient. This is pretty fascinating in itself. Talk about what we're seeing in some of these initial studies on dieters.
1: Sure. You know, research has shown that astaxanthin can actually help promote and enhance fat metabolism. That's one of its unique benefits. It can actually help your cells burn fat more efficiently. Researchers did an 8-week study where they gave a group of middle-aged women 12 milligrams of astaxanthin. They had them do a little exercise, and these women experienced a reduction in body weight, and it was almost all fat, which is fantastic. Now, I don't want anybody to misunderstand here. It's not a magic weight loss pill by any means, but certainly this early research suggests that this can be a useful tool in addition to exercise to help you burn a little extra weight.
0: Now, Sherry, just a few moments left before we wrap up the program. I want to take a quick step back for a moment. I know we have this great free bottle offer today. We're talking AstaFX from Purity Products, and we'll get to that offer as we wrap up the program. Free bottle of AstaFX for all of our listeners. Again, it promotes healthy vision, skin, muscle, fights wrinkles like no other. And most of us have just never heard about all of this until today. So tell our listeners again how astaxanthin compares to other antioxidants or phytonutrients that are out there on the market right now, because this is truly unique, isn't it?
1: Well, you know, from an antioxidant perspective, the healthy aging perspective, astaxanthin is up to 6,000 times more potent than vitamin C in its singlet oxygen quenching capacity. That should be enough to get everybody excited. There's really, you know, something in this for everybody. With AstaFX from Purity here, you get to see the amazing power of astaxanthin for yourself. It's the king of the carotenoids, and very few people are aware of its benefits. And I think millions are missing out on it because they just aren't aware of this incredible evidence-based nutraceutical.
0: And I know it may sound too good to be true for some people, Sherry. What do you say to any skeptics saying, come on, does it really do all of this?
1: Well, I'm a pharmacist, and in my training as a pharmacist, I'm trained to look at the science and to see what the science says. And the science on astaxanthin is very clear, backed by over 60 clinical studies, and many of these studies are accessible on PubMed, so you can check them out yourself. But the key takeaway is this. The benefits are real, the cosmetic benefits, the endurance benefits, the strength benefits, the vision benefits. circulation, cardio, the product really works. I mean, the science is so strong. I see the difference in how it makes my skin look and how I feel. I feel stronger, healthier, and I encourage folks to give this a try. With this free bottle offer from Purity, there's nothing to lose and so much to gain.
0: Such great information, wonderful show, and always good to talk with you, Sherry. Thank you so much for joining us today.
1: Thank you.
0: Sherry Tarkos, who's an author, she's a practicing pharmacist. 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
3: Skies will remain partly cloudy as we head overnight tonight. More sunshine and clouds expected in Sunday's forecast. Warmer temperatures will arrive by Monday in the 80s and 90s by the end of the week, with more rain chances to be on the way. I'm Fox 6 meteorologist Holly Baker.
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0: and you have never heard about HA before, well, you need to learn about it. It's a wonderful molecule. It's all natural, and you can get it as a dietary supplement. Purity Products was the first to introduce it. Now, it's a great big long molecule, Pat, that's 6 million Daltons in molecular weight. Think of 6 million paper clips put together. It's big. You can't absorb it, and Purity found a way to knock it down so that it's only about 1,500 to 3,000. That means that you can absorb this orally. We actually proved that in studies conducted at a laboratory right there in Florida, and we're going to tell you more about that, but we proved that it's orally absorbed. Most doctors are told that oral HA cannot be absorbed. That's true if it's the regular HA. It's got to be knocked down in molecular weight. And more important, it needs some other antioxidants to be added with it. We're going to talk about one here in just a moment. But Purity Products is introducing this all-new joint formula for people that are searching for alternatives for their joint health. And, of course, this isn't a drug. It's a dietary supplement meant to, of course, support healthy joint health as we think of it.
1: If you're just tuning in, we're talking with Bill Sardi about hyaluronic acid, or HA. Now, Bill, you said recently that the HA revolution is underway. More and more people are using it. Tell us why HA is such a breakthrough, and what exactly can it do for people?
0: I think the brick and the mortar analogy is probably the best for everybody to understand it. There are bricks in our body, the cells. There's mortar in between, and the mortar is the collagen. Now, within the collagen, not the collagen itself, vitamin C makes collagen, but within that collagen, there's a moisturizing agent that looks like Jell-O. Now, everyone knows you put some Jell-O in the refrigerator and the water separates out after a time. And that's what's happening in our body. We're losing the water-holding molecule, HA. The body is 72% water. And as we lose this, the connective tissue that connects all of our cells, that connects all of everything that we have, begins to lose its water. It separates out, and then we begin to lose the substance, the scaffolding, the support structure that holds our body together. And, of course, we begin to wrinkle. We shrivel up. We lose an inch in our height. We see the brain shrivels up in the eye and so on. All of these things occur with age. And, you know, Ponce de Leon was looking for a youth molecule, and he wanted to find it in, of course, the fountain of youth, the water. He was looking for a water fountain. The body needs water, but it has to hold it. And, of course, I want everyone to think of having something like a Jell-O type of a water balloon filled with Jell-O, or one filled with water. Which one do you want? You want the one filled with Jell-O because it's still firm but soft and cushiony. And that's the way our bodies are when we're young babies. Or even a pregnant woman is loaded with this, which is an example of how the HA is made more so at certain times of our life. But as age goes on, we're going to lose it. We're going to see the wrinkles, the thinning hair. We're going to see our joints lose their flexibility. We're just telling people that after thousands of people have tried this, if you're taking glucosamine supplements, it took 13 years for doctors to adopt glucosamine sulfate. It's a regular dietary supplement now in drug stores, health food stores. People ask me, well, why hasn't my doctor told me about hyaluronic acid? Well, it took 13 years for glucosamine. It'll be on the front page of Time magazine. It's just going to take time, and it'll get there because patients are going to take this to their doctors and point it out, as they did glucosamine. The revolution starts with patients and people that have issues and want to have healthy joints and skin and hair and eyes and want to see some of these useful levels of HA restored in their body.
1: Now, Bill, you've written a great deal about the role of hyaluronic acid in the body's connective tissues. How does HA work in the joints and the connective tissues?
0: It's a natural cushioning agent. And, Pat, we're talking to you about between the bones. It also surrounds the nerves. There's a sciatic nerve. There's an ulnar nerve. There's a carpal tunnel nerve. All of these are going to need the special cushioning that HA can give them. There are people that tell us this stuff works. Here's Ernie writing to me, who actually teaches and plays golf in Dover, Delaware. He found this Purity joint formula, and we're telling you it worked miracles for him. Why? Because Purity has not only taken the HA, but they've taken a brand new substance.

0: substance called hydrox that's taken from olives. Now, Pat, you notice you can put a bowl of olives on your table and a year later come back, and except for a little bit of shrinkage due to just a loss of moisture, they're very stable. They're still there. They didn't shrivel up and waste away due to fungal contamination. So there's something very strong in olives. We've known it for a long time. Dr. Roberto Crea, an Italian researcher who's now here in this country, doing some research on hydroxytyrosol extracted from olives and found out that it does some of the same things that the molecules do that trigger, like estrogen does, the production of HA. So we began to think, why don't we combine this wonderful, strong antioxidant from olives into Purity's new HA joint formula? You know, we're getting results like we've never seen before. This is why Bill writes to us this year saying, I'm taking HA for my knees. It's done wonders for my joints. So we get these letters from people. They're unsolicited. You see, this is the kind of thing we hear. And, of course, they're astounded with this. They just can't believe it. Here's someone writing to me. This is Dr. Cal Lee saying, he looks like a man that's 30 years younger, and he says people can't even believe his level of fitness and youthful appearance. And he says, I tell you to tell him, it's just the HA formula. And, of course, he sent us pictures on the Internet how fit he looks for his age. And you're going to look a little younger because when you were young, you had a lot of this. Now, this stuff works fairly quick, much faster than glucosamine, and it's all safe, all natural. It's Purity's HA joint formula. And, Pat, most of the people who write to me or call me are not people who regularly fall for, you might say, radio commercials. They don't buy stuff off the radio. They just, out of desperation, knowing nothing else worked, thought they'd take a risk. Well, there is no risk today. 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Why would somebody do that? Because they know people who try this say, hey, it really worked for me. That's why they want people to try it.
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2: Now, Bill, you visited this village in Japan, Yuzuri Hari, or as they call it, the Village of Long Life. Now, I understand that the people had unusually high HA levels in this village. What did you find when you met the people? Is it genetic? Is it dietary? What did you see?
0: Well, I went there again for the second time with translators, photographers, and it was easy to understand without studies, even though the town doctor there, Dr. Komori, has identified hyaluronic acid as the very reason why these people in Yuzuri Hara exhibit such youthfulness. And by the way, they have a lady there in her 90s without any aging spots in her skin, perfect skin, no wrinkles whatsoever. People living into their 80s and 90s look a lot younger, and it all became clear when we were there. Now, they grow a lot of their own vegetables and foods right there near their homes, and they have a lot of fresh foods, and sometimes they have a little extra, so they come down to the vegetable market and bring their goods there to be sold. So we were there taking pictures and interviewing people when 83-year-old Mr. Ishii came driving in on his motorcycle to deliver his vegetables to the fruit market. Pat, where do we have in the United States 83-year-olds driving their motorcycle down to the vegetable market? We don't have it. We followed him to his home where he was up on a 30-foot ladder trimming a tree. He works in the fields about 4 to 6 hours a day. And he introduced this to his neighbor, who was 90 years old without a wrinkle on his face. Neither of them use reading glasses. And, of course, he works about 6 to 8 hours out in the fields every day. This was remarkable. I almost felt, Pat, I was in some sort of a place where the dinosaurs are still living or something. It was so remarkable. These people just exhibit a youthfulness, a flexibility in their joints, certainly a healthfulness that we just don't see everywhere else. In fact, it was so remarkable that the Emperor of Japan actually has visited this village. Pictures were taken there. You could see them all over the village there as they had posted them. So this had stood out. And, of course, Connie Chung, ABC News 2020, had gone to visit there in the year 2000. This was originally on television. You could see the actual pictures for yourself. But the HA revolution has come here, Pat. And, of course, we've had 3 years of use of HA. But we could lose people in the science. So they want to know, what's real? Is this for real? Well, it's real for Tom, who writes to us, a pharmacist now from Santa Cruz, California, 70 years of age, participating in the Hawaii Ironman contest in Kona, Hawaii, this past year, 70 years old. He said this new HA formula for the joints did a great job. Now, certainly a pharmacist would know. Here's John writing to me and saying, you know, at age 55, boy, when I tried HA, I'm now back to playing full court basketball with the 20-year-olds, and I've even begun to jog again. These are the kinds of reports that we hear.
2: Let me ask you a question here. You mentioned glucosamine, and there's another one out there that's pretty popular, MSM. How does this HA stack up against those other ones? The other ones, you have to take them for a while before you even see any results.
0: You do, and most of these are very positive dietary supplements. They certainly have lots of benefits. Glucosamine takes quite a while to kick in. MSM is a wonderful sulfur compound. And again, it's an anti-inflammatory, as are many things like fish oil. So these are all wonderful, but they're not dealing with the origin of the problem. The origin of the problem is the loss of cushioning in the joint. And if we can just replace this, if we can find a way to get that cushioning back, that's what we call youthfulness. That's what we had when we were young. Here's David writing to me from New York, 25 years, looking for something that would help support his lower back. And, of course, he said, I can't believe it now. He says, I can't thank you enough for this product. People have tried all the alternatives. They've searched everywhere else, Pat, and they haven't heard of hyaluronic acid.
2: Now, the reorder rates on HA sort of tell me that things are phenomenal. The product works. The study shows how. But what are the customers saying? What are they telling you? Candidly, what are they saying to Bill Sardi?
0: If the horses come back to the trough, there must be good water there. It's amazing to me how people say, just keep sending this. It's wonderful. It changed my life. Here's Lorraine saying, I can't believe it, but I'm able to run. I love it. Run 5 miles a day. My skin, nails are great. Telling everybody about it. These are online. You can go see some of these comments. Purity Products has it online where people just log in and tell you. These aren't edited in any way. Here's Brent writing, says, no one at Purity Product made an outlandish claim about HA joint formula, but 3 days after I started taking it, I noticed the difference. This stuff really worked. It's your own personal discovery. That's why Purity Product wants you to have this bottle. You call. 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You call that number. They're going to send you a bottle, a full month supply, and you can do it without any risk. You just kick in a few bucks, and you're going to experience this for yourself. Like the people who've written in and said all these wonderful things. Here's Harold, 85th year, he says, I'm in. He says, I'm doing very well on HA. Thank you very much. Here's Jasmine saying, my face looks moist and youthful, and I'm getting people asking me about it. What am I taking? Of course you will.
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2: Bill, let's talk a minute about how this is available. 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How's it taken? Do you take it with food? How much do I need to take every day?
0: It's a capsule. 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It's been said we're all living longer and we're all going to have joint problems just due to wear and tear. 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It's not a drug. 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Well, there is no risk today. Purity Products wants you to get this new HA joint formula risk-free, and you're going to get this new HA joint formula with this new hydrox molecule from the olives, the stabilizing antioxidant, along with the HA. It works wonders. I don't know how I can convince your audience of this, Pat, but to read these wonderful letters, tell them that this works. It worked for my dog. It's worked for my mother-in-law. It worked for my brother. These are real stories from real people who tell us that it worked for them. And I know people want to know there's good science behind it. I went all over the world. I went to Japan. I called researchers in laboratories all over the world to write a whole book, get hundreds of references before we began to realize even that HA was safe to use, effective. It's really a wonderful dietary supplement. You haven't heard about it yet, but you will. It'll be on the front page of Time magazine in due time. In the meantime, what about you? 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
2: Bill, let's talk about some of the visible signs of aging and how this HA formula from Purity Products addresses these signs.
0: Well, certainly when we look in the mirror, when we see, well, let's say we're twin brothers, if we're looking, one of us ages faster than the other, how do we know that? And we're looking at our hair, we're looking at our skin, how smooth it is. You're losing HA. That's what your body's telling you. How do you get it back? Just think, there is a way. And Purity Products, taking all the risk out, all of the issues about you coming up with the dollars and everything, they just want you to try it because we're talking about replacing an all-natural molecule in your body. You can take this. Thousands have. And so they've pioneered the way. You need to be added to the list. If you're taking glucosamine, well, try HA. And you're going to find the kind of results that we're talking about here on the air. And you can do it without any risk. All you're going to do is help Purity Products with a little bit of the cost. And you are going to get a bottle of this new HA joint formula with this new hydrox molecule as well into it to help trigger your body to make more HA. Losing HA and aging are equivalent to the same thing. How do you get it back? How do you get this wonderful youth molecule? There certainly is one. Ponce de Leon was right, the fountain of youth. The body is 72% water, but it needs to be held into a cushioning gel. no, this isn't going to cause water retention. No, it doesn't increase any kind of problems like that. It's all natural. You had a lot more of it when you were young. You just need to get a little bit of it back. I know the more, Pat, that I say good about this, people find it unbelievable.
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1: Searching for suspects. I'm Deborah Valentine, Fox News. A mass shooting at a street festival in Toledo, Ohio on Saturday leaves at least 12 people hurt, two wounded critically, according to police. Fox 2 Detroit's Lauren Edwards reports from Toledo.
2: Toledo police say it happened around 5:37 p.m. They got a call of shots fired at the Old West End Festival, which, talking to folks around here, they say that that's a very popular one. They look forward to it every year, but things took a turn for a worse when they got the shots fired, and police saying that there were possibly two shooters shooting at each other. 12 people in total hit, two in critical condition, no one in custody. Here they're looking for two shooters. Police say that they are reviewing all leads, reviewing video. There's cameras everywhere, people have their cell phones, but they're asking anyone with information to please reach out to them as soon as possible. Here in Toledo, Lauren Edwards, Fox 2 News.
1: The counting of primary ballots continues in California. Fox's Chanley Painter has more.
3: A Los Angeles Department of Justice official is debunking baseless social media claims that Republican mayoral candidate Spencer Pratt received no new votes after California's primary election Tuesday. Pratt, a former reality TV star, is facing off against incumbent mayor Karen Bass and city councilwoman Nithya Raman. Bass currently holds the lead. The top two vote getters will face off in the November general election. Federal officials say they're investigating multiple claims of election fraud. Meantime, former U.S. Health Secretary Javier Becerra has advanced to the general election for California's governor. It's still not clear if he'll face Republican and former Fox News host Steve Hilton or billionaire Democrat Tom Steyer.
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8: Thank you for tuning in. A great show ahead for you, so stay tuned. 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Can you name this nutrient? Now, nutritionists love it because clinical research shows it fights fatigue while promoting muscle strength and endurance. By one antioxidant measurement, it's 6,000 times more powerful than vitamin C. It's 800 times stronger than CoQ10. It can improve your depth perception. And millions of people in Japan use it every day to fight wrinkles and fine lines from the inside out. So what is it? What nutrient are we talking about? Well, Sherry Torkos is here to reveal the secret. She's a practicing pharmacist and author. She's written more than a dozen books on health, including the Canadian Encyclopedia of Natural Medicine. Welcome to the program, Sherry Torkos. Good to have you here.
9: Hey there, Mark. Thanks so much for having me. This secret nutrient that we're going to be talking about is called astaxanthin. Mm-hmm. And Reader's Digest, they featured it brilliantly in an article called The Latest It Antioxidant. Astaxanthin is a fountain of youth. As you mentioned, very popular in Japan, used mainstream for promoting beauty from within as a capsule. But here in North America, people just aren't as familiar with it. But listen to this. It has 60 human studies validating its efficacy. And as a pharmacist, this really caught my attention. And this nutrient is not something that you can get enough of in diet. It's found in salmon, but you'd really have to eat a lot of salmon, like 5 pounds, just to get a good daily dose.
8: Well, so as much as I do that. Yeah, I love salmon, but I'm not going that far. Sherry, I didn't know that there were 60-plus human clinical studies in this specific natural form of astaxanthin that happens to be in Purity's AstaFX formula. Talked about Japan. Now, this is a capsule. This particular astaxanthin is all the rage for skin health, as they've been finding in Japan. Very, very interesting on so many fronts here, right?
9: Yeah, for sure. I mean, astaxanthin at just a 4 milligram dose, and that's the clinical dose that is in Purity's AstaFX formula, mm-hmm. it's clinically tested and shown to fight fine lines and wrinkles from the inside, and millions in Asia take it daily just for that. And I don't want to get too technical here, but just one human study that I'd like to mention to back up these benefits. They used the exact same dose and the type of astaxanthin that's in Purity's product, and they discovered significant benefits for skin hydration, skin texture, smoothness, elasticity, reduction of skin spots, and there was even a reduction of redness and an improvement in the evenness of skin tone. So we're talking about big beauty benefits, and it works from the inside out, which is fabulous. Men love it, women love it, and it's really catching on here in North America.
8: It sure is. It's a really impressive list of clinical benefits for beautifying skin from the inside out. No wonder they love it there in Japan, and now we're learning about it here. But Sherry, I know you like to say the wrinkle-reducing benefits and the skin tone benefits are just part of this. That's just kind of the cherry on the top. What do you mean by this?
9: Well, you know, I talk to a lot of people in the pharmacy every week. So I work as a pharmacist, and I also get a lot of friends and family and colleagues asking me about their health. And many people are, you know, in their 50s, 60s, 70s, and they really like the idea of a supplement mm-hmm. that can help to improve the appearance of their skin. I mean, we all want beautiful, youthful skin, but for most people, this really isn't the key benefit. What's at the top of the list when you ask people, like, what do they most want to achieve in their health and their wellness? They want something that will help to promote muscle strength, and they want stamina. They want to be able to do the activities they enjoy: golf, tennis, hiking, playing with their kids and grandkids. And this is actually patented for muscle strength. You know, people want energy to fight fatigue. They want to feel sharp. They're also concerned about their vision. They want to keep their eyes healthy. People are concerned about heart health, circulation, immunity. Right. All of these areas, really, we're talking about staying healthy from the inside out. So, you know, when you think of it, the skin benefits are compelling, but to me, it's really just the cherry on the top.
8: Yeah, well, Sherry, you were saying that astaxanthin helps with endurance and performance against salmon loaded with astaxanthin. They perform these amazing feats of endurance. Astaxanthin is also found in high levels in the eyes of seagulls. Now, that's interesting. Humans bike faster when they supplement with a specific form of astaxanthin. So is there a common denominator in all of this, these kinds of bits of information?
9: Well, the research here is really clear. Astaxanthin is a molecule that fuels healthy performance, energy, stamina, strength. That's what we see in nature, and that's what we see in humans, too. It's like if you're getting older and you want an edge for strength, for energy, for youthful skin, to fight wrinkles from the inside out, but also to promote endurance and healthy vision, this is what you take. You take this AstaFX formula with a clinical dose of the right type of astaxanthin, and you really feel it. By one measure of antioxidant activity called singlet oxygen quenching activity, astaxanthin is 800 times stronger than CoQ10. And this was published in 2007 in a journal called Carotenoid Science. Another study found that astaxanthin is 6,000 times stronger than vitamin C as an antioxidant, again, in its singlet oxygen scavenging capacity. So it's incredible.
8: Well, I know Purity has a free bottle of AstaFX, just two little liquid capsules a day. That's all you need. And we're going to give out a special 800 number in just a moment for our listeners to take advantage of the free bottle offer. But before we do that, Sherry, Purity uses this natural form of astaxanthin, not that synthetic, cheaper form like you find out there on the market. This is really important as well, correct?
9: Yeah, you definitely need to do your homework when choosing supplements. And that's what I did. AstaFX uses 4 milligrams of the world's most clinically researched natural form of astaxanthin, called Astareal.
8: Sherry Tarkos, pharmacist and author, is with us here on the program. Sherry, we learned today that astaxanthin is 6,000 times more powerful by this one measurement of antioxidant activity when compared to vitamin C. This AstaFX has so much power. Purity has something like 100 plus unsolicited testimonials on their website, and I found a couple that I especially enjoy. If I could read a couple of those, I think this is very interesting, if it's okay with you.
9: Sure, I think it's great to share feedback from people that are really taking the product.
8: Yeah, here's one from Ava in Texas. She gives AstaFX 5 stars, and she writes, quote, "After taking AstaFX, my son was visiting us and said, 'Mom, you look youthful. I'm a Purity Products customer for the last 3 years and will never go back.'" That's from Ava. Here's one from Nina in Ottawa, Ontario. She's in the age group 45 to 54, gives it another 5-star review. She says this, quote, "Since taking AstaFX, I felt so much better. My energy level, I would say, has gone from a 3 to a 10. How about that? She says, so I feel energized whenever taking. My husband even noticed I no longer complain about housework. Well, I've talked about this amazing product to all my family and friends. I'm sure they see how well I look because I feel great from the inside out. I've even noticed my skin appears healthier, too. I feel like a fountain of youth. Now, that's pretty good stuff from actual customers who've been trying AstaFX. And Sherry, you mentioned before we started the show, you've been taking this product for yourself. And I know, knowing you for some time, it's worked very well for you, hasn't it?
9: It has. You know, I've been taking it for about 2 years now, mm-hmm. and people are often surprised to hear that I'm 50. They tell me that I look more like I'm 35, which is nice to hear.
8: Yep. Mm-hmm.
9: I do eat healthy, and I exercise regularly, but I'm also a strong believer in the benefits of taking research-based supplements. And I take AstaFX every day to stay strong, healthy, to keep my energy levels up, and for my skin, I mean, I want to do everything I can to stay youthful and to keep my body sharp and also to prevent some of those issues that can arise as we age.
8: Great information with Sherry Torkos. We'll get back to her in just a moment. 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We'll give you the number and the special offer again at the end of the show in a few minutes, but lots to cover today. We'll get back to it here with Sherry Torkos. She's an author and pharmacist, and always great to have you on the show. Such great information, Sherry. Can you share with us a quick study or two to sort of back this up, highlight the science behind the elite astaxanthin that's found in AstaFX? Because I know there are, what, dozens and dozens of studies. Maybe you can pull out and highlight a couple of your favorites.
9: Yeah, for sure. So Dr. Mark Miller, he's a PhD, a biomedical researcher, he explains it well, and he's talking here about how free radicals compromise and undermine function and cellular performance in the body. He says astaxanthin is simply superb at negating this, as evidenced by clinical trials showing improved performance and accelerated recovery. In fact, research published in the Journal of Medicine and Science in Sports and Exercise found that those who took 4 milligrams of astaxanthin daily over 28 days scored better cycling times with greater output than those who did not take it. So they biked faster. Mm-hmm. I mean, remember this. Astaxanthin is one of the few fat-soluble antioxidants that can actually neutralize free radicals even at the site of the mitochondrial membrane. It's like cellular body armor protecting your cells, your joints, blood vessels, brain, heart, and organs on many levels. So listen to this, Mark. Mm-hmm. There are 14 clinical studies on astaxanthin for brain health, 7 studies on skin health, 14 studies on eye health, including research for depth perception and focus, 6 studies showing astaxanthin supports cardio function, 42 studies on healthy aging and cellular health. I mean, there's a ton of research on human performance, too, showing benefits for energy, stamina, and endurance. I mean, this AstaFX, it's incredibly powerful and versatile. It helps you stay in the game of life, stay energized, active, alert, healthy, and even stronger.
8: That is impressive on so many levels. So much great information there. And I know this astaxanthin has about a dozen patents, too. I'm looking here. I see there's a patent for promoting eye health, and reducing eye fatigue. There's a patent for inhibiting the expression of cytokines in cells, and a patent, get this, on composition for body fat reduction. There's one for improving muscle atrophy in older adults. Sherry, I'd like to be a little bit of a skeptic here. How can this one simple nutrient magically do all of this? How can this AstaFX give us so many benefits? I mean, really?
9: Yeah, I know. It sounds amazing, too good to be true, but it really is true. Many of the studies that I'm referencing here, they're available on PubMed. These are reputable clinical studies conducted by leading researchers around the world that really back the benefits of astaxanthin. By the way, muscle output is better with astaxanthin, too. And this comes from astaxanthin research published in the International Journal of Sports Nutrition, November 2011. This was another study done with cyclists. They took 4 milligrams of astaxanthin. It was a small study, but very positive, showing that cyclists improved their trial time by 2 minutes in a 20-kilometer bike race. I mean, that's a meaningful improvement in a race like this. And the researchers said that they also burned fat more efficiently, which makes sense. Based on this research, Purity can actually make the claim that AstaFX will promote and improve power output in your muscles. I mean, I tell people, AstaFX in, strength and power out. It's transformative if you like energy. And this was found in other studies too, like one that looked at hand grip strength.
8: Oh, so much great information. If you're just tuning in, we're talking with pharmacist and author Sherry Tarkos here. I'm your host, Mark Larson. Now, in this hand grip study that you mentioned, I understand this involved, what, a 12-milligram dose? And they saw a 93% boost in hand strength in people who struggled with, well, a tennis elbow. Now, that's a big deal. But our listeners might be saying, well, okay, maybe I don't play tennis. What about me? What does it mean for me, right?
9: Right. So think about this. A 93% increase in a person who has some repetitive stress in their elbow, it's an almost doubling in hand strength. So just think about all the things that you do in your daily life, picking up groceries, your kids, your grandkids, gripping the steering wheel of a car, playing golf or tennis, gardening or riding a bike. A doubling of grip strength makes a big difference. I mean, when you take astaxanthin, you get stronger, you feel stronger, you have more energy, endurance. If you play sports, you play stronger. So to me, it's really quite extraordinary.
8: That's great information, too. Now, Sherry, I want to share a couple more testimonials that caught my attention out of so many right there on the Purity website. Again, these are unsolicited. These are from real people. Here's one from Rick. He's a male, age 55 to 64, lives in Naples, Florida. He writes this. What a great product AstaFX has been for me. After starting taking AstaFX, my workout and strength has increased as if I were in my 20s again. And I've only been on AstaFX for 2 months now. Can't wait to see the long-term effect. I look forward to taking AstaFX every morning for my afternoon workouts. I'll be taking this product for a long time. Here's Dee Dee. She's a female, age 45 to 54. She lives in Laurel Park, North Carolina. She writes this, quote, I've been using AstaFX for a month now. I can see the difference in my energy level. I now have more energy, feel better since taking this product. I can actually see a difference in my skin as well. I'm a smoker who has smoking lines around my mouth, but the lines have diminished about 50%. Overall, I am so thrilled with my energy level. I love this product. Just a couple of samples from the real people who have responded on Purity's website. And Sherry, I'm looking at the list of patents again on this astaxanthin compound. This is where the science, the research backs up what we're talking about. This is just flat out amazing. And now, Sherry, a lot of people out there are going to think what I'm going to say here sounds a little bit odd. But you said before the show, this supplement may even help people drive a car better or use the computer more comfortably. I mean, come on, how does this happen?
9: It does sound funny, but AstaFX may actually help in these areas too, and here's why. One of the interesting things about astaxanthin is that it's a relative of vitamin A, and we know that vitamin A is good for our eyes, good for vision. Astaxanthin is too. Astaxanthin has actually been shown to fight oxidation in eye tissue. Scientists did a study where they found a 46% improvement in a measurement called depth perception. Now, depth perception, that's our ability to determine distances between objects, or basically to see in three dimensions. And researchers, they studied a handball team, specifically looking at how quickly they could change focus. And guess what? The handball team that was supplementing with astaxanthin, they were able to improve their accuracy and improve their performance in the depth perception test. Other research has also shown that astaxanthin helps reduce eye fatigue. And, you know, when you're on a computer, that's a big deal. Everyone's on computers these days and for long periods of time, and it's hard on our eyes. And we know that if you're driving a car and it's late at night and your reaction time is slow, that's not good. Astaxanthin actually helps the eyes focus and refocus. Dr. Hecht, PhD, one of the leading researchers at Astareal, says that the product actually helps your eyes be more resilient. You see better with it. Your eyes are healthier. I mean, who doesn't love those benefits?
8: Again, we're talking with pharmacist and health author Sherry Tarkos about our free bottle offer from Purity Products, talking about AstaFX. So much ground to cover. Sherry, I want to get back to the skin benefits and this issue of wrinkle reduction. Not as a cream or as a lotion, but as a capsule. You take it orally. This patent also covers this. You say this ingredient is proven to reduce wrinkles, and not just by a little. We're talking a dramatic amount. What's going on with this?
9: Yeah, I know. It's fascinating. A huge benefit. People want to look younger. I know I do. And I've noticed significant benefits since I've started taking it. But it's the science here that really shines. The whole concept of taking oral supplements to improve skin health. Relatively new concept here in North America, but in Japan, this is mainstream. Astaxanthin is already one of, if not the most successful ingredients in a new class of products called cosmeceuticals, or supplements that you take orally to enhance the cosmetic appearance of your skin. So listen to this. In one study, they gave 4 milligrams of astaxanthin, which, by the way, is the actual amount you get in Purity's AstaFX, and the skin benefits were dramatic. Within 6 weeks, every single person in the treatment group, 100% of participants in the study, reported that their skin had improved significantly. Everybody got results. Fine lines, hydration, elasticity, all improved. Listen to this. The participants experienced about 50% improvement in dryness, moisture, roughness, elasticity, fine lines, wrinkles, even age spots were significantly diminished. And this is literally in line with the best, the highest quality, and the most expensive topical products, the lotions and potions that we put on our skin. And again, AstaFX, it's exclusive to Purity Products.
8: 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By the way, limit one free offer per household, please. Sherry, for people who are just tuning in, one of the many highlights we covered earlier on today's program is just how revolutionary this special Purity Astaxanthin is for redefining aging skin. And astaxanthin works its magic inside the body in areas like endurance, stamina, energy. These are so many of the inside-out benefits that people will feel. And in fact, what will they feel when they start taking AstaFX?
9: So the reason you need to give this a try is because the benefits are real. The science is very compelling. Over 60 clinical studies and patents. I mean, the product is impressive and it really works. This is a product where you will actually see and feel the benefits after taking it a month or so. The cosmetic benefits for your skin, we just mentioned a minute ago, really incredible. I've been taking it myself and I see a huge difference. Others have noticed too. People are always saying to me, you know, what do you use on your skin? What are you taking? And, you know, I tell people what you put into your body is just as important important, if not more so, than what you apply to your skin. And think about the vision benefits, really unmatched by any other nutrient or supplement out there. It targets tired eyes, eye strain, and it helps improve eye focus and depth perception. It's great for circulation, energy, muscle strength, and endurance. You can literally boost your strength. As we age, this is crucial. It helps you enjoy life and stay in the game. Mm-hmm. And it can even help with recovery after exercise. Next, astaxanthin has the ability to fight fatigue and support mitochondrial function. So that means cellular energy and ATP support.
8: Now, Sherry, didn't you mention before the show that astaxanthin has the ability to assist body burning fat for energy? I understand they're even looking at this as a weight loss and weight management ingredient. This is pretty fascinating in itself. Talk about what we're seeing in some of these initial studies on dieters.
9: Sure. You know, research has shown that astaxanthin can actually help promote and enhance fat metabolism. That's one of its unique benefits. It can actually help your cells burn fat more efficiently. Researchers did an 8-week study where they gave a group of middle-aged women 12 milligrams of astaxanthin. They had them do a little exercise, and these women experienced a reduction in body weight, and it was almost all fat, which is fantastic. Now, I don't want anybody to misunderstand here. It's not a magic weight loss pill by any means, but certainly this early research suggests that this can be a useful tool in addition to exercise to help you burn a little extra weight.
8: Now, Sherry, just a few moments left before we wrap up the program. I want to take a quick step back for a moment. I know we have this great free bottle offer today. We're talking Asta FX from Purity Products, and we'll get to that offer as we wrap up the program. Free bottle of Asta FX for all of our listeners. Again, it promotes healthy vision, skin, muscle, fights wrinkles like no other. And most of us have just never heard about all of this until today. So tell our listeners again how astaxanthin compares to other antioxidants or phytonutrients that are out there on the market right now, because this is truly unique, isn't it?
9: Well, you know, from an antioxidant perspective, the healthy aging perspective, astaxanthin is up to 6,000 times more potent than vitamin C in its singlet oxygen quenching capacity. That should be enough to get everybody excited. There's really, you know, something in this for everybody. With AstaFX from Purity here, you get to see the amazing power of astaxanthin for yourself. It's the king of the carotenoids, and very few people are aware of its benefits, and I think millions are missing out on it because they just aren't aware of this incredible evidence-based nutraceutical.
8: And I know it may sound too good to be true for some people, Sherry. What do you say to any skeptics saying, come on, does it really do all of this?
9: Well, I'm a pharmacist, and in my training as a pharmacist, I'm trained to look at the science and to see what the science says. And the science on astaxanthin is very clear, backed by over 60 clinical studies, and many of these studies are accessible on PubMed, so you can check them out yourself. But the key takeaway is this. The benefits are real, the cosmetic benefits, the endurance benefits, the strength benefits, the vision benefits, circulation, cardio. The product really works. I mean, the science is so strong. I see the difference in how it makes my skin look and how I feel. I feel stronger, healthier, and I encourage folks to give this a try. With this free bottle offer from Purity, there's nothing to lose and so much to gain.
8: Such great information, wonderful show, and always good to talk with you, Sherry. Thank you so much for joining us today.
9: Thank you.
8: Sherry Torkos, who's an author, she's a practicing pharmacist. 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
1: Partly sunny skies for your Sunday forecast and the coolest day of the week. Temperatures will be in the low 70s near the lakefront to the upper 70s inland with an east wind at 5 to 10 miles an hour. Dew points will also be lower, making it feel comfortable if you're heading outside. Chances of showers and thunderstorms occurring daily next week. I'm Fox 6 meteorologist Lisa Michaels.
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9: Thank you for tuning in. A great show ahead for you, so stay tuned. But before we begin, I'd like you to put on your thinking cap, all right? Can you name this nutrient? Now, nutritionists love it because clinical research shows it fights fatigue while promoting muscle strength and endurance. By one antioxidant measurement, it's 6,000 times more powerful than vitamin C. It's 800 times stronger than CoQ10. It can improve your depth perception. And millions of people in Japan use it every day to fight wrinkles and fine lines from the inside out. So what is it? What nutrient are we talking about? Well, Sherry Torkos is here to reveal the secret. She's a practicing pharmacist and author. She's written more than a dozen books on health, including the Canadian Encyclopedia of Natural Medicine. Welcome to the program, Sherry Torkos. Good to have you here.
10: Hey there, Mark. Thanks so much for having me. This secret nutrient that we're going to be talking about is called astaxanthin. Mm-hmm. And Reader's Digest, they featured it brilliantly in an article called The Latest It Antioxidant. Astaxanthin is a fountain of youth. As you mentioned, very popular in Japan, used mainstream for promoting beauty from within as a capsule. But here in North America, people just aren't as familiar with it. But listen to this. It has 60 human studies validating its efficacy. And as a pharmacist, this really caught my attention. And this nutrient is not something that you can get enough of in diet. It's found in salmon, mm-hmm. but you'd really have to eat a lot of salmon, like 5 pounds, just to get a good daily dose.
9: Well, so as much as I do that. Yeah, I love salmon, but I'm not going that far. Sherry, I didn't know that there were 60 plus human clinical studies in this specific natural form of astaxanthin that happens to be in Purity's AstaFX formula. Talked about Japan. Now, this is a capsule. This particular astaxanthin is all the rage for skin health, as they've been finding in Japan. Very, very interesting on so many fronts here, right?
10: Yeah, for sure. I mean, astaxanthin at just a 4 milligram dose, and that's the clinical dose that is in Purity's AstaFX formula. Mm-hmm. It's clinically tested and shown to fight fine lines and wrinkles from the inside, and millions in Asia take it daily just for that. And I don't want to get too technical here, but just one human study that I'd like to mention to back up these benefits. They used the exact same dose and the type of astaxanthin that's in Purity's product, and they discovered significant benefits for skin hydration, skin texture, smoothness, mm-hmm. elasticity, reduction of skin spots. And there was even a reduction of redness and an improvement in the evenness of skin tone. So we're talking about big beauty benefits, and it works from the inside out, which is fabulous. Men love it, women love it, and it's really catching on here in North America.
9: It sure is. It's a really impressive list of clinical benefits for beautifying skin from the inside out. No wonder they love it there in Japan, and now we're learning about it here. But Sherry, I know you like to say the wrinkle-reducing benefits and the skin tone benefits are just part of this. That's just kind of the cherry on the top. What do you mean by this?
10: Well, you know, I talk to a lot of people in the pharmacy every week. So I work as a pharmacist, and I also get a lot of friends and family and colleagues asking me about their health. And many people are, you know, in their 50s, 60s, 70s, and they really like the idea of a supplement that can help to improve the appearance of their skin. I mean, we all want beautiful, youthful skin. But for most people, this really isn't the key benefit. What's at the top of the list when you ask people, like, what do they most want to achieve in their health and their wellness? They want something that will help to promote muscle strength. And they want stamina. They want to be able to do the activities they enjoy, golf, tennis, hiking, playing with their kids and grandkids. And this is actually patented for muscle strength. You know, people want energy to fight fatigue. They want to feel sharp. They're also concerned about their vision. They want to keep their eyes healthy. People are concerned about heart health, circulation, immunity. Right. All of these areas, really, we're talking about staying healthy from the inside out. So, you know, when you think of it, the skin benefits are compelling, but to me, it's really just the cherry on the top.
9: Yeah, well, Sherry, you were saying that astaxanthin helps with endurance and performance against salmon loaded with astaxanthin. They perform these amazing feats of endurance. Astaxanthin is also found in high levels in the eyes of seagulls. Now, that's interesting. Humans bike faster when they supplement with a specific form of astaxanthin. So is there a common denominator in all of this, these kinds of bits of information?
10: Well, the research here is really clear. Astaxanthin is a molecule that fuels healthy performance, energy, stamina, strength. That's what we see in nature, and that's what we see in humans, too. It's like if you're getting older and you want an edge for strength, for energy, for youthful skin, to fight wrinkles from the inside out, but also to promote endurance and healthy vision, this is what you take. You take this AstaFX formula with a clinical dose of the right type of astaxanthin, and you really feel it. By one measure of antioxidant activity called singlet oxygen quenching activity, astaxanthin

0: xanthan, not that synthetic, cheaper form like you find out there on the market. This is really important as well, correct?
1: Yeah, you definitely need to do your homework when choosing supplements, and that's what I did. AstaFX uses 4 milligrams of the world's most clinically researched natural form of astaxanthin called Astareal.
0: Sherry Tarkos, pharmacist and author, is with us here on the program. Sherry, we learned today that astaxanthin is 6,000 times more powerful by this one measurement of antioxidant activity when compared to vitamin C. This AstaFX has so much power. Purity has something like 100 plus unsolicited testimonials on their website, and I found a couple that I especially enjoy. If I could read a couple of those, I think this is very interesting, if it's okay with you.
1: Sure, I think it's great to share feedback from people that are really taking the product.
0: Yeah, here's one from Ava in Texas. She gives AstaFX 5 stars, and she writes, quote, "After taking AstaFX, my son was visiting us and said, 'Mom, you look youthful. I'm a Purity Products customer for the last 3 years and will never go back.'" That's from Ava. Here's one from Nina in Ottawa, Ontario. She's in the age group 45 to 54, gives it another 5-star review. She says this, quote, "Since taking AstaFX, I've felt so much better. My energy level, I would say, has gone from a 3 to a 10. How about that? She says, "So I feel energized whenever taking. My husband even noticed I no longer complain about housework. Well, I've talked about this amazing product to all my family and friends. I'm sure they see how well I look because I feel great from the inside out. I've even noticed my skin appears healthier, too. I feel like a fountain of youth." Now, that's pretty good stuff from actual customers who've been trying AstaFX. And, Sherry, you mentioned before we started the show, you've been taking this product for yourself. And I know, knowing you for some time, it's worked very well for you, hasn't it?
1: It has. You know, I've been taking it for about 2 years now, mm-hmm. and people are often surprised to hear that I'm 50. They tell me that I look more like I'm 35, which is nice to hear.
0: Yep. Mm-hmm.
1: I do eat healthy. I exercise regularly, but I'm also a strong believer in the benefits of taking research-based supplements. And I take AstaFX every day to stay strong, healthy, to keep my energy levels up, and for my skin. I mean, I want to do everything I can to stay youthful and to keep my body sharp and also to prevent some of those issues that can arise as we age.
0: Great information with Sherry Tarkos. We'll get back to her in just a moment. 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We'll give you the number and the special offer again at the end of the show in a few minutes, but lots to cover today. We'll get back to it here with Sherry Tarkos. She's an author and pharmacist, and always great to have you on the show. Such great information, Sherry. Can you share with us a quick study or two to sort of back this up, highlight the science behind the elite astaxanthin that's found in AstaFX? Because I know there are, what, dozens and dozens of studies. Maybe you can pull out and highlight a couple of your favorites.
1: Yeah, for sure. So Dr. Mark Miller, he's a PhD, a biomedical researcher, he explains it well, and he's talking here about how free radicals compromise and undermine function and cellular performance in the body. He says astaxanthin is simply superb at negating this, as evidenced by clinical trials showing improved performance and accelerated recovery. In fact, research published in the Journal of Medicine and Science in Sports and Exercise found that those who took 4 milligrams of astaxanthin daily over 28 days scored better cycling times with greater output than those who did not take it. So they bike faster. Mm-hmm. I mean, remember this. Astaxanthin is one of the few fat-soluble antioxidants that can actually

0: actually neutralize free radicals even at the site of the mitochondrial membrane. It's like cellular body armor protecting your cells, your joints, blood vessels, brain, heart, and organs on many levels. So listen to this, Mark. Mm-hmm. There are 14 clinical studies on astaxanthin for brain health, 7 studies on skin health, 14 studies on eye health, including research for depth perception and focus, 6 studies showing astaxanthin supports cardio function, 42 studies on healthy aging and cellular health. I mean, there's a ton of research on human performance, too, showing benefits for energy, stamina, and endurance. I mean, this AstFX, it's incredibly powerful and versatile. It helps you stay in the game of life, stay energized, active, alert, healthy, and even stronger.
1: That is impressive on so many levels. So much great information there. And I know this astaxanthin has about a dozen patents, too. I'm looking here. I see there's a patent for promoting eye health and reducing eye fatigue. There's a patent for inhibiting the expression of cytokines in cells, and a patent, get this, on composition for body fat reduction. There's one for improving muscle atrophy in older adults. Sherry, I'd like to be a little bit of a skeptic here. How can this one simple nutrient magically do all of this? How can this AstaFX give us so many benefits? I mean, really?
0: Yeah, I know. It sounds amazing, too good to be true, but it really is true. Many of the studies that I'm referencing here, they're available on PubMed. These are reputable clinical studies conducted by leading researchers around the world that really back the benefits of astaxanthin. By the way, muscle output is better with astaxanthin, too. And this comes from astaxanthin research published in the International Journal of Sports Nutrition, November 2011. This was another study done with cyclists. They took 4 milligrams of astaxanthin. It was a small study, but very positive, showing that cyclists improved their trial time by 2 minutes in a 20-kilometer bike race. I mean, that's a meaningful improvement in a race like this. And the researchers said that they also burned fat more efficiently, which makes sense. Based on this research, Purity can actually make the claim that AstaFX will promote and improve power output in your muscles. I mean, I tell people, AstaFX in, strength and power out. It's transformative if you like energy. And this was found in other studies, too, like one that looked at hand grip strength.
1: Oh, so much great information. If you're just tuning in, we're talking with pharmacist and author Sherry Tarkos here. I'm your host, Mark Larson. Now, on this hand grip study that you mentioned, I understand this involved, a 12-milligram dose, and they saw a 93% boost in hand strength in people who struggled with, that tennis elbow. Now, that's a big deal. But our listeners might be saying, maybe I don't play tennis. What about me? What does it mean for me, right?
0: Right. So think about this. A 93% increase in a person who has some repetitive stress in their elbow, it's an almost doubling in hand strength. So just think about all the things that you do in your daily life, picking up groceries, your kids, your grandkids, gripping the steering wheel of a car, playing golf or tennis, gardening or riding a bike. A doubling of grip strength makes a big difference. I mean, when you take astaxanthin, you get stronger, you feel stronger, you have more energy, endurance. If you play sports, you play stronger. So to me, it's really quite extraordinary.
1: That's great information, too. Now, Sherry, I want to share a couple more testimonials that caught my attention out of so many right there on the Purity website. Again, these are unsolicited. These are from real people. Here's one from Rick. He's a male, age 55 to 64, lives in Naples, Florida. He writes this: "What a great product AstaFX has been for me. After starting taking AstaFX, my workout and strength has increased as if I were in my 20s again. And I've only been on AstaFX for 2 months now. Can't wait to see the long-term effect. I look forward to taking AstaFX every morning for my afternoon workouts. I'll be taking this product for a long time." Here's Dee Dee. She's a female, age 45 to 54. She lives in Laurel Park, North Carolina. She writes this, quote, "I've been using AstaFX for a month now. I can see the difference in my energy level. I now have more energy, feel better since taking this product. I can actually see a difference in my skin as well. I'm a smoker who has smoking lines around my mouth, but the lines have diminished about 50%. Overall, I am so thrilled with my energy level. I love this product." Just a couple of samples from the real people who have responded on Purity's website. And Sherry, I'm looking at the list of patents again on this astaxanthin compound. This is where the science, the research backs up what we're talking about. This is just flat out amazing. And now, Sherry, a lot of people out there are going to think what I'm going to say here sounds a little bit odd. But you said before the show, this supplement may even help people drive a car better. or use the computer more comfortably. I mean, come on, how does this happen?
0: It does sound funny, but AstaFX may actually help in these areas too, and here's why. One of the interesting things about astaxanthin is that it's a relative of vitamin A, and we know that vitamin A is good for our eyes, good for vision. Astaxanthin is too. Astaxanthin has actually been shown to fight oxidation in eye tissue. Scientists did a study where they found a 46% improvement in a measurement called depth perception. Now, depth perception, that's our ability to determine distances between objects, or basically to see in three dimensions. And researchers, they studied a handball team, specifically looking at how quickly they could change focus. And guess what? The handball team that was supplementing with astaxanthin, they were able to improve their accuracy and improve their performance in the depth perception test. Other research has also shown that astaxanthin helps reduce eye fatigue. And, you know, when you're on a computer, that's a big deal. Everyone's on computers these days and for long periods of time, and it's hard on our eyes. And we know that if you're driving a car and it's late at night and your reaction time is slow, that's not good. Astaxanthin actually helps the eyes focus and refocus. Dr. Hecht, PhD, one of the leading researchers at AstaReal, says that the product actually helps your eyes be more resilient. You see better with it. Your eyes are healthier. I mean, who doesn't love those benefits?
1: Again, we're talking with pharmacist and health author Sherry Torkos about our free bottle offer from Purity Products, talking about AstaFX. So much ground to cover. Sherry, I want to get back to the skin benefits and this issue of wrinkle reduction. Not as a cream or as a lotion, but as a capsule. You take it orally. This patent also covers this. You say this ingredient is proven to reduce wrinkles, and not just by a little. We're talking a dramatic amount. What's going on with this?
0: Yeah, I know. It's fascinating. A huge benefit. People want to look younger. I know I do. And I've noticed significant benefits since I've started taking it. But it's the science here that really shines. The whole concept of taking oral supplements to improve skin health. Relatively new concept here in North America, but in Japan, this is mainstream. Astaxanthin is already one of, if not the most successful ingredients in a new class of products called cosmeceuticals, or supplements that you take orally to enhance the cosmetic appearance of your skin. So listen to this. In one study, they gave 4 milligrams of astaxanthin, which, by the way, is the actual amount you get in Purity's AstaFX. And the skin benefits were dramatic. Within 6 weeks, every single person in the treatment group, 100% of participants in the study, reported that their skin had improved significantly. Everybody got results. Fine lines, hydration, elasticity, all improved. Listen to this. The participants experienced about 50% improvement in dryness, moisture, roughness, elasticity, fine lines, wrinkles, even age spots were significantly diminished. And this is literally in line with the best, the highest quality, and the most expensive topical products, the lotions and potions that we put on our skin. And again, AstaFX, it's exclusive to Purity Products.
1: 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By the way, limit one free offer per household, please. Now, Sherry, for people who are just tuning in, one of the many highlights we covered earlier on today's program is just how revolutionary this special Purity Astaxanthin is for redefining aging skin. And astaxanthin works its magic inside the body in areas like endurance, stamina, energy. These are so many of the inside-out benefits the people will feel. And in fact, what will they feel when they start taking Asta FX?
0: So the reason you need to give this a try is because the benefits are real. The science is very compelling. Over 60 clinical studies and patents. I mean, the product is impressive and it really works. This is a product where you will actually see and feel the benefits after taking it a month or so. The cosmetic benefits for your skin, we just mentioned a minute ago, really incredible. I've been taking it myself and I see a huge difference. Others have noticed too. People are always saying to me, you know, what do you use on your skin? What are you taking? And, you know, I tell people what you put into your body is just as important, if not more so, than what you apply to your skin. And think about the vision benefits, really unmatched by any other nutrient or supplement out there. It targets tired eyes, eye strain, and it helps improve eye focus and depth perception. It's great for circulation, energy, muscle strength, and endurance. You can literally boost your strength. As we age, this is crucial. It helps you enjoy life and stay in the game. Mm-hmm. And it can even help with recovery after exercise. Next, astaxanthin has the ability to fight fatigue and support mitochondrial function. So that means cellular energy and ATP support.
1: Now, Sherry, didn't you mention before the show that astaxanthin has the ability to assist body burning fat for energy? I understand they're even looking at this as a weight loss and weight management ingredient. This is pretty fascinating in itself. Talk about what we're seeing in some of these initial studies on dieters.
0: Sure. You know, research has shown that astaxanthin can actually help promote and enhance fat metabolism. That's one of its unique benefits. It can actually help your cells burn fat more efficiently. Researchers did an 8-week study where they gave a group of middle-aged women 12 milligrams of astaxanthin. They had them do a little exercise, and these women experienced a reduction in body weight, and it was almost all fat, which is fantastic. Now, I don't want anybody to misunderstand here. It's not a magic weight loss pill by any means, but certainly this early research suggests that this can be a useful tool in addition to exercise to help you burn a little extra weight.
1: Now, Sherry, just a few moments left before we wrap up the program. I want to take a quick step back for a moment. I know we have this great free bottle offer today. We're talking Asta FX from Purity Products, and we'll get to that offer as we wrap up the program. Free bottle of Asta FX for all of our listeners. Again, it promotes healthy vision, skin, muscle, fights wrinkles like no other. And most of us have just never heard about all of this until today. So tell our listeners again how astaxanthin compares to other antioxidants or phytonutrients that are out there on the market right now, because this is truly unique, isn't it?
0: Well, you know, from an antioxidant perspective, the healthy aging perspective, astaxanthin is up to 6,000 times more potent than vitamin C in its singlet oxygen-quenching capacity. That should be enough to get everybody excited. There's really, you know, something in this for everybody. With AstaFX from Purity here, you get to see the amazing power of astaxanthin for yourself. It's the king of the carotenoids, and very few people are aware of its benefits, and I think millions are missing out on it because they just aren't aware of this incredible evidence-based nutraceutical.
1: And I know it may sound too good to be true for some people, Sherry. What do you say to any skeptics saying, come on, does it really do all of this?
0: Well, I'm a pharmacist, and in my training as a pharmacist, I'm trained to look at the science and to see what the science says. And the science on astaxanthin is very clear, backed by over 60 clinical studies, and many of these studies are accessible on PubMed, so you can check them out yourself. But the key takeaway is this. The benefits are real, the cosmetic benefits, the endurance benefits, the strength benefits, the vision benefits, circulation, cardio. The product really works. I mean, the science is so strong. I see the difference in how it makes my skin look and how I feel. I feel stronger, healthier, and I encourage folks to give this a try. With this free bottle offer from Purity, there's nothing to lose and so much to gain.
1: Such great information, wonderful show, and always good to talk with you, Sherry. Thank you so much for joining us today.
0: Thank you.
1: Sherry Torkos, who's an author, she's a practicing pharmacist. 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

0: 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Welcome to the Metro Milwaukee Home Buyer Show with Nick Ruiz. I'm Paul Kronforst. Nick, first show of June. Feeling like summer, isn't it?
1: Uncle Paulie, how are you?
0: Uncle Nick, great to see you. What are we, you
1: know, those who've just tuned in, they have no clue why I just called you.
0: Should
1: Uncle
0: we Paulie. Hit rewind for the 10 minutes prior to the program that we were talking?
1: If we talked about, oh my God,
0: how we talk life about happens.
1: What, yeah, life does happen in mysterious ways.
0: Right, so in other words, I was telling you about how I got this job. It wasn't like I applied
1: You didn't
0: for,
1: map it out on a piece no. of paper. I'm going to go to WISN, and this is what's going to happen. I'm going to interview just, on this day, blah, blah, blah.
0: It just happened. Yeah. I was in radio in another market. I was playing in a band, and I happened to find out, oh, these guys are in radio too. Which one? Oh, WISN. Oh, really? Okay. Exchanged business cards, and I didn't think much of it.
1: Dude, one spontaneity and unplanned things, to me, are the greatest moments of my life. Like, for example,
0: with all life, not just career.
1: I was recently at this cool coffee shop at the Corners in Brookfield, by the way. Very cool just place.
0: Oh gosh,
1: it's freaking cool out there. For those who haven't been there, like the Corners in Brookfield, just a cool place to eat, hang out, coffee shop.
0: Owns blah, blah, blah. The cabinetry right there. So he talks about great location.
1: It's phenomenal. Right? But anyways, me and my friend were at this coffee shop, and there's this woman that's next to us, and we just like started. I engage people around me. That's my thing. I like talking to people. Guy, girl, old, young. I don't care who you are. Like, I like talking to people and meeting random people because you never know what comes out of it. And it's just, we like, somehow I just asked an interesting question. She responded back. All of a sudden, we get into this super fun conversation about who knows what. But I just, that's like the I was going to say the spice of life or the cherry on top, the whatever you want to call it.
0: It's not like planned.
1: It's just like random. Like, and we were just clowning around, and I'll never see or talk to this person again. But that, like, I call them are micro moments of life.
0: Ooh.
1: Like, they're just those micro moments of like
0: points in time. A musician.
1: We're just like 30 minutes of this thing where I'm like, we had this like cool vibe. Everyone's laughing, joking, connecting on multiple levels. And then it was like, nice meeting you. Enjoy your time in Milwaukee. But
0: know
1: it was like,
0: what's refreshing?
1: Such a refreshing type of situation.
0: You weren't staring at your phone in a coffee shop with earbuds in, ignoring people around you. You Correct. Actually looked up, engaged eye contact, I bet, because that's what you do.
1: Yes.
0: You shake hands.
1: I'm always talking to people. I love people. I'm
0: and
1: a
0: you
1: people
0: talked.
1: Person.
0: You yeah. I think that is so absent
1: it's a
0: from
1: lost
0: our
1: art.
0: Society.
1: It's a lost art.
0: Engaging in conversation. I've got a story. I turned 60 on Wednesday.
1: 60. Paul and I were talking 60s. 60 of being 60 in the year 2026 is different than being 60 in like 1980.
0: My grandfather's 60.
1: Like, it's just when I'm going back to when I was a child. Yep. Let's say I was 7 years old. When I saw someone who was 60, they just were like older. Although there's all kinds of quantum physics and science they're saying now too, like as far as,
0: well, they look
1: people
0: older
1: believe
0: too.
1: So time is a made-up construct that humans use to make sense of what's going on. So when you look at it that way, there are physicists who say time is moving faster. Like in I'm talking in a literal sense. And then they use examples, which is interesting to me. And I'm not saying I buy into this fully, but I always like to explore and stress test other theories because that's how your mind expands. If you stay rigid of this is the thing and that's it and I believe nothing else and my ears and eyes are closed, I think you're missing out on a lot of things. And like, I'm not saying you have to buy into it, but raising your hand and saying, wait a minute, hold on. For example, you ever look back at high school yearbooks of seniors like in the 1980s and 70s?
0: I just did.
1: But hold on a second. And this is objectively true, I think. Yeah. And then look at a 2026 group of seniors.
0: Right.
1: And you put them side by side. The one from 2026, the seniors look like children.
0: They look younger.
1: No, some of these baby faces look like children. But then you look at like seniors from like the late 70s, full beards and it's not just, oh, they just groomed differently. No, no. They look older.
0: Okay. Dude.
1: Do you know what I'm saying?
0: Exactly. 100% agree. Tom Hanks, History Channel. They're going through the World War II.
1: Okay.
0: Those guys are 18, 19, 20.
1: They look like full-grown men.
0: They look like full-grown men, not baby-faced.
1: 18-year-olds today, like an 18-year-old, I hate to say man. It's hard for me to say, hold on. Is it hard for you to verbally say 18-year-old man?
0: It's tough, because they're kids.
1: Because your mouth, you want to say an 18-year-old boy.
0: Kid.
1: What feels more natural rolling off your tongue? I'm curious.
0: Kid. I would say kid.
1: Kid.
0: That kid
1: it's
0: looks
1: funny.
0: Good. You know, there's a Grafton ceremony tomorrow. The Grafton ceremony.
1: Kid. That's what I would say. I'd say kid.
0: There's a Marine. He's a Marine. He's now a Marine, but he wants to do that. And they did the right thing. At the end of the day, kudos to Grafton. They got it right. They said, rules are rules. He's got to wear the robe. He's got to look like all the others.
1: Yeah.
0: He said, but I want to wear my Marine. He's been through it. He finished school early. He's now a Marine. Active service, Nick.
1: Mm-hmm.
0: So right? Wouldn't you support him wear the Marine? Guess what? They changed the rules. So in other words, they bent the rules. Common sense trumped the rules are rules crowd.
1: Yeah.
0: He should be allowed. Are you kidding me? A Marine? Especially with what's going on now with Iran. So I would say that guy's, he's a kid.
1: Well, like if I meet a 20-year-old, I'm like, yeah, that, like, again, just think of like natural roll off your tongue. You see a 20-year-old across the room. Oh, yeah. Look at that kid over there. Are you going to say, look at that man when they're 20?
0: So
1: I don't know.
0: Why is that?
1: You know what I'm saying? As far
0: is that
1: as
0: just us being older?
1: The naturalness coming out of your mouth. It's like the kid. Oh, yeah. The kid. You'd call a 20-year-old the kid.
0: Are they as
1: 18-year-old for sure. You're
0: okay,
1: calling
0: now we're
1: kid.
0: Getting somewhere, Nick. Are they as mature as you and I were at that age?
1: I think there's been a change in maturity. And the reason I say that is because look at the founding father. A lot of the founding fathers of America were in their 20s. Alexander the Great, for those who listen to the show.
0: In his 20s.
1: I'm a historian. I'd say an amateur historian. Do I have a PhD in history? No. But I'm an amateur passionate historian. So I do like ripping apart history, studying it, seeing all the different angles. But one of the people that I enjoy studying is Alexander the Great, the king of Macedonia, son of King Philip, one of the greatest conquerors, kings in, you know, ancient history. He conquered Persia with a much, you know, smaller army. The point is, Alexander literally conquered the known world in his 20s, and he died at 31. Oh. And 2,500 years later, right now, he's still Alexander
0: the Great.
1: The Great. In his 20s.
0: How did he die? In war?
1: He died from like an infection/fever type of scenario. It's kind of mysterious. But no, he did not die by getting stabbed to death.
0: Battle.
1: Ironically, after all of his warfare, and by the way, he was one of the things about Alexander was he did lead from the front. You know what I mean when I say that?
0: Yeah. He led the troops.
1: He led from the front. That was a brave man.
0: I love that.
1: He was doing. He had a speech once, which we don't know. There's a guy named Arian that wrote down some of his stuff as far as what did he really say in some of his speeches. And he has a very famous speech.
0: A lot of that gets
1: where the soldiers wanted to go home, and he basically said, and it's one of my. It's actually a very inspiring speech. People should listen to it because they've pieced it together on YouTube now. It's like a 7-minute speech of Alexander the Great, and I forgot. It's you'll see. But I think it might even be labeled one of the greatest speeches in history. But the point is, he said, look at my body. I have scars, you know, like because his soldiers were complaining. And he's like, look at me. There's not an inch on my body that doesn't have the same scars as you. One time he was in they were in the wilderness somewhere and there was no water. So his soldiers went around for the king, the leader, gathered up little driplets of water and put it in this helmet and said, here, king, like you drink. You're our leader. You drink it. He took it up in front of everybody. He held it up and poured it all on the ground. And says, if you don't drink, I don't drink. Wow. I get goosebumps from that level of leadership. That's leadership.
0: That's the leader. That's Captain
1: Dick. If you don't drink, I don't drink.
0: So the Band of Brothers, as you know, I've seen it a million times. Captain Dick Winters led the same way, by example.
1: Leading by example and leading from the front.
0: Get out
1: I'm
0: of
1: not
0: the ditch.
1: I'm not putting you to get... If, right. Listen... I have the same chance of getting slaughtered as you.
0: And more, because he was the first, he was in front.
1: There's
0: in
1: a fact, reason.
0: They said how he did not get killed through that entire war is unbelievable. But he led by example. That not just will inspire you as a soldier, that will make you go above and beyond to fight for this guy. As long as we're on Tom Hanks and I talked about World War II.
1: It's
0: the History Channel. It's 20 episodes. I'm now 5 in. It's getting better and better. There is the fall and rise of the Roman Empire.
1: Love that.
0: It's also on the History Channel. So as you're searching, you know, as you see your options on the stream.
1: History's so fascinating. What's interesting, when you're a kid and they force you to read about it
0: you don't enjoy it.
1: You're like, this is boring. But truly, like history, I've always said this because we always try to understand.
0: What if you taught history in high school? I would love it. I would, as a student, because you get excited over it.
1: Well, I'm passionate about it.
0: You don't just hit play on a VCR. Back in my day, it was VCR.
1: So was mine. You roll in the TV.
0: The AV tray.
1: The big stand.
0: Yeah, and they would walk out. They turn off the lights and they would leave and go to the teacher's lounge. Yeah. That's laziness on a teacher's. It is. It's
1: but history,
0: lazy.
1: You know, it's like people, you try to make sense of what's happening geopolitically today and like who's who in the politics and capitalistic world. And what I find fascinating, what I tell people is, because they're like, where do you get your news from? Oh, you're conservative. You probably watch Fox. You know the last time I put on Fox?
0: You don't watch Fox.
1: I don't read right-wing stuff. I literally conclude on what's going on geopolitically based on my own personal critical thinking brain, which I think is another lost art. People aren't thinking for themselves anymore, and they're not auditing where their thoughts come from. There are deeply rooted thoughts that people don't audit.
0: That includes those on the right, too, not just the left.
1: Includes all people. Everybody. Includes everyone. Like, audit your thinking is one of the things I
0: don't
1: always think about.
0: Don't just nod your head and go, yeah, Trump's always right. No, he's not.
1: Use your brain to think. Trump isn't always right, as of course not. But the point is,
0: we are both Trump supporters.
1: Yeah, but I'm saying he's wrong about stuff.
0: Of course.
1: And I have a lot of issues with things that he may do.
0: I am thinking this Iran thing through. Like, let's get it over with. I don't want this to drag on.
1: Yeah, we could go deep into that.
0: Oh, the reflection pool outside of that. He did that, Nick? No other president did it. You know, he changed the color. He redid. Oh. It was looking like scum. All the statues that were graffitied up there. He's changing D.C. back into a respectable capital,
1: It should be the beacon of our country.
0: It should be. And it's kind of becoming it again.
1: So anyways, what I was getting at too is, when people are like, you probably get all your stuff from right-wing media. No, I don't. I don't watch left, right. I literally use a critical thinking brain, and I apply history to today. Like, if you truly, here's one thing I always tell people. You can know history, but you have to understand it. And I believe those are two different things. If you can recite the date that we won the Revolutionary War, like, cool, you know the date and this, you know it event by event.
0: Like, but testing in school.
1: But you have to understand it. Like, you have to really digest and understand historically what happened, why it happened, who the real players were. And it's interesting because I've always said, like, a lot of history is made up, fake, twisted, exaggerated, hyperbolized, among many other things, because most of the times the winners wrote it. Like, a lot of history... Good question. And I always use the example when the way I see it is, 1,000 years ago, there was a big battle, and there was this side, and there was this side, and they were fighting about money, about food, about trade, about politics, about slavery, about whatever they were fighting about 1,000 years ago, as an example, and I'm just being very hypothetical here. And then eventually somebody won, and the other side submitted, became slaves, they were slaughtered, or whatever it may have been. That king, and this is a hyperbolized example, but the king sat down in his throne, the leader of whoever won, dipped that feather in ink, and again, I'm just using the visual here, dipped a feather in ink, pulled out the scroll, and started writing down what happened.
0: So it's his perspective.
1: Think about that. Yeah. And then all of a sudden, that's history.
0: I got one.
1: Think about, but you know what?
0: Okay, like, we're in the modern
1: age. Think about that. Over time, history is not exactly black and white.
0: You mentioned Fox News.
1: Yeah.
0: 150 years from now, playback, let's take one event, the election in 2024 that Trump won.
1: Yeah.
0: The assassination attempts on Trump, blah, blah, blah. Record all the Fox News pieces on those and show them to somebody. Now, hit stop and hit play on the CNN. Get my point?
1: Yeah.
0: You're going to get two different viewpoints, and you're going to come away with a different... So it's
1: clearly... You will come off believing two hyper-polarized positions. How can that be when the same events occurred?
0: Yep.
1: Exactly right. You made a beautiful point. And back then... 1,000 years ago, there weren't even regulations. There weren't like FCC. It was a dude that just wrote some stuff down.
0: A Wild West.
1: Literally.
0: Now, here's one more.
1: But you make a really good point.
0: And I'll take it further.
1: You can watch two channels, the same event happens, and completely different conclusions.
0: If you just read the New York Times and set it down.
1: I had a friend I was debating. He's a liberal. And he was like, well, here's the deal. If you watch this documentary I'm talking about, you're totally going to change your mind. I go, Tim, I go, dude, a documentary is your support for this argument? I said, that documentaries are known to be some of the biggest propagandic pieces of media.
0: They're biased.
1: I can make a documentary that could make you believe astounding levels of falsities. There's ways to produce it. Actually, the science and... to produce a documentary, there are ways to walk someone down a very insane conclusion.
0: And then have AOC produce the same topical material, the subject matter, and you'd come away with a different one. Here's my point. Education is so critical for kids. And if you don't think that these kids are indoctrinated and brainwashed, when I'm saying that, I'm not speaking from a lunatic point of view. I mean, if the teachers...
1: Indoctrination.
0: If the teachers are coming at you from a liberal point of view, of course the kid's going to come away thinking, well, my teacher said it.
1: Well, I've heard stuff from like UW-Madison and otherwise. I've heard it students that are like, if you don't write papers from like that professor's liberal point of view, like...
0: You fail.
1: From that point of view, they fail you and give you a bad grade.
0: It's insane.
1: It's like you have to like... think about that. Well, think about that level of... You want to talk indoctrination? That's actually a form of coercion.
0: Yeah. That we're paying for.
1: Coercion.
0: Especially at the public school level.
1: Coercion into ideology.
0: How about teaching them 2 + 2? How about how to spell there and two? Well,
1: 2 + 2. And some people believe math is racist. We've heard that argument.
0: I've heard everything is
1: math
0: racist.
1: Math is racist.
0: Trump is a racist, of course.
1: Well,
0: really?
1: Math.
0: How about this Democrat with the... swastika Nazi tattoo.
1: I haven't seen it.
0: Gosh, Nick. So he's
1: fine.
0: I've been
1: so
0: with the
1: out
0: Democrat.
1: Of the news cycle.
0: He's
1: I swear.
0: Well, he's right behind you in the screen as we speak. So they're okay with that. Imagine a Republican. Imagine if Donald Trump
1: A liberal
0: who's got a swastika.
1: Like just a guy? Is he a politician? I mean, who is he?
0: His name is Plattner. He's a Democrat. He was in the primaries. I'm looking right now. People know what I'm talking about. Looks like looks like a truck driver. Anyway, Nick, the point is, everybody's kind of hypocritical to a certain extent on both sides, on the left and the right, because we rationalize what we want, right?
1: Well, it's confirmation bias. You see everything through that lens, and you'll try to pound that square peg into the round hole, and eventually you can squeeze it in. And it never, you know what I mean? Like, because you're like, the round hole is all I have. And everything goes through this filter where it all has to fit in there. Even the square stuff, I'm going to fit it into that round thing because they're wedded to that primary belief system.
0: So try to be open-minded.
1: It's how cults work.
0: Last week we said put yourself in the other guy's shoes.
1: Stress test the other side. I've said it from the beginning.
0: That is critical thinking.
1: You want to be a conservative? I hope you stress tested the left-wing ideology. I mean, I have. I've studied Karl Marx. I told you, Lenin. Saul. I've read Saul Alinsky, Rules for Radicals.
0: You just want to know what the rationale is for going that way.
1: Like, I understand how left-wing thinkers think.
0: And it can be an
1: genuinely.
0: It can be social issues. It could be abortion. It could be taxes.
1: I know their arguments. And I'm not sitting here disparaging them. I genuinely understand their arguments. And I understand the premises on where they get them from. And I understand what they stand on to make assertions and arguments. I get that. And not saying they're idiots. They're stupid. Because there are smart liberals. There are the foam at the mouth, like just literally like they see red when you like oppose them. They're like, no, you're. And then they like disparage you as a person.
0: And
1: Paul,
0: they're
1: you're a loser, schmuck, idiot, Nazi,
0: because
1: bigot.
0: You're conservative. Yeah.
1: And it's like there's those, just like on the right wing, there's those country folk that just, you know, that it's just, I'm MAGA and I don't care what y'all say. Like there's uneducated people on both sides.
0: Clearly.
1: And there's educated people on both sides. And I try to focus on when I think about liberalism and the left, I try to like study the educated side of it, of like, why do they think this way?
0: Me too. Critical thinking.
1: Not like in a bad, not, remember, if you come at it from a combative point of view, you're not going to get understanding. I genuinely am like, why does that leftist think this way? Where is that coming from? So at least I can stress test and understand idea.
0: I got one for you. And this is not to offend any people that are either homosexual or heterosexual. What you do in your bedroom, whatever. It's very
1: laissez-faire, live and let live.
0: Yeah, and it's...
1: Live and let
0: it
1: live.
0: It is your business.
1: Just stay away
0: it
1: from my business. How about that?
0: So...
1: You do you, but please let me do me.
0: Do you know where I'm going?
1: I don't think so, but I think I know.
0: Pride Month.
1: Is that now?
0: Yeah.
1: Okay. Is that nationally, it's Pride Month.
0: What's the second word?
1: Month.
0: Veterans Day.
1: Ooh.
0: Memorial Day.
1: Interesting.
0: Okay, you gave your life, you get a day.
1: Did you come up with this?
0: No, it's common sense.
1: No, but
0: to me.
1: I mean, that's like a really keen observation.
0: Should a rainbow flag be flown on a state capitol under the American flag, in your opinion?
1: No.
0: To celebrate one's sexuality. I don't care if you're homosexual. I really don't. Some have biblical arguments that it's wrong. I'm just saying, to get a month to celebrate one's sexuality.
1: When the people that died for us to be free get a day. I mean, that's a really
0: good
1: point.
0: Do it in your own
1: family. I never
0: thought
1: of it that way.
0: Do it in your own family, in your life, but for the government to sanction it?
1: Yeah, I haven't thought of it that way, but that's
0: a
1: very interesting point.
0: I can't grapple with that as a person, not as a heterosexual, which I am. I'm married to a woman. You marry, I don't care about your sexuality. I wish we could get beyond that. I wish we could get beyond race. I don't care if you're black, white, whatever.
1: And how about we wave about one flag, the American one, for all of that combined?
0: Thank you.
1: Let's put it all together and have one flag.
0: Because we're all Americans.
1: That's all we're trying to, that's all I'm saying. Like, just let's have one flag for all of
0: even
1: us.
0: Even the protesters at the ICE facility in Jersey, just, which all week, all we saw, they are Americans.
1: Let's just have one flag.
0: We disagree in a lot, but isn't that the beauty of the country? 250
1: divided
0: years.
1: Divided we fall, together we stand. Yeah. Divide and conquer. It's one of the oldest.
0: We're never going to agree. We're never going to agree in this country. In fact, it's going just the opposite. It's getting more divisive. But we still have that freedom of speech that other countries don't. Cannot wait for the 4th of July. Trump is going to put on one hell of a party, as he should, right? The country should celebrate 250 years.
1: Absolutely.
0: Very young country.
1: Where's the party, D.C.?
0: Oh, yeah.
1: Are you going to go?
0: No, but I'm gonna enjoy it my own yard.
1: You know what I'll tell you?
0: I've got flags all over my yard.
1: You know what I'm looking forward to? I bet you that's going to be one of the best fireworks shows in American history.
0: Ooh.
1: Think about that.
0: He's promising big
1: that
0: stuff.
1: That would be probably one of the biggest and best fireworks shows in American history.
0: And let's say you're upset with that. Ooh, that's our taxpayer's diamond. How could you be upset at American success?
1: Weren't we paying like $15 million through that U.S. aid to like gender studies in Zimbabwe? Why are we not mad about that? You know where they went, you know, with Doge, and they went through all the forensic auditing. You're going to be mad about fireworks celebrating our great country, but that stuff you're okay with? I can't even list the egregious things that Doge found.
0: We already forgot
1: about it. Like,
0: we did.
1: But it's interesting how fast the media cycle moves. But what they uncovered was so egregious.
0: If the government ran like a private business, which you are, Nick, you're a private business owner. Yeah, you have to run your business to make a profit. If you did what the government
1: is a business, and when we start running it like one, we're going to have a surplus. The populace will be happier. We'll have extra, like, it's a business. America is a business.
0: Reagan first got me into
1: this. And it needs to be fiscally sound, or that business goes bankrupt. Like, it's no different. Yep.
0: Less regulation, get out of my way, government. Do what we need you for, military, police.
1: From a financial literacy perspective, you are a business. You, listener, you bring in income, you have expense. Like, everyone is a business.
0: Yeah.
1: And if you manage it in a sound way, you can get ahead. I mean, you know how many stories there are of, like, the UPS worker who made no more than $20 an hour, but they managed to get like a certain amount in the stock market through their career, and all of a sudden they're $65 they're 65 years old with like $5 million in a retirement account. Like, you get there's a way to be strategic.
0: My friend
1: was
0: a UPS delivery driver. He did very
1: well. That was just one example, but get my point.
0: The opportunity is there for the taking.
1: It's a mindset. Like financial literacy, it's one of my biggest grievances with the educational system and academia. They don't teach financial literacy at scale. I
0: Not
1: mean, they
0: at
1: might
0: all.
1: Have a class here and there of like whatever. It should be one of the standard interweavings throughout the years. Like, this is, it's, they teach you stuff that you'll most likely, chemistry, biology, and I'm not disparaging these topics. What I would say is this: the improportionality, meaning chemistry, biology, you know, ecosystem stuff, which again is important, and I'm a fan of all that academic
0: algebra,
1: but my algebra, calculus, but the fact of this one thing that at once you turn 18, and a lot of times prior, you are going to touch it, experience it, exchange it, and use it every single day till the day you die. Money, U.S. dollars, currency. They don't teach you that. The one thing, the credit system, how credit cards work, borrowing. The point is, the one thing that you actually will use till you die every single day, they don't teach that. That should be the foundation of academia when you look at what you use in life and what you don't.
0: Life skills.
1: Think about it.
0: So one class
1: we can name other life skills, but that money one's the big one.
0: It is. The other class in 1983 as a junior in high school, I took home economics, right? The basics of home care. Everything from ironing to cooking. You know how many people come out of high school and they don't know how to turn on a gas range or understand that is... That's liquid gas. Nick, that's natural gas that could kill you if you light a flame around it, and they don't understand that?
1: Yeah.
0: Basics of life. I wish there was more of that. I also took two semesters. This is odd, but there was typewriting classes. I learned how to type, and I could type 90 words a minute coming out of high school. That served me so well.
1: That's fast.
0: In my job, I can still...
1: Typing's a great skill.
0: I am by far the fastest typer. I'll take on anybody at WISN. Dan O'Donnell, Dave, Mike, whoever.
1: I'm a pretty fast typer.
0: Bring it on.
1: I want to have a contest with you.
0: If I make fun of Jerry Bott, will I get fired?
1: No, go ahead. You'll love it.
0: He's a index typer.
1: Oh, yeah. And I see that. I'm like, how do you?
0: And he does it fast.
1: But it's like, how do you live like that? I couldn't imagine.
0: You ever see a kid text extremely fast? You're like, how do you do
1: with
0: that?
1: With the thumbs?
0: Yep.
1: Yeah.
0: I just talk to text because it's so simple. Why not? Why not use it if it's there?
1: I know, but then you have to go back and correct it.
0: Then you got to edit it because
1: talk texting is so annoying.
0: Did you ever
1: see the whole paragraph and you're like, oh my God.
0: Did you ever send
1: I should have just typed it.
0: And you know me because I text you and they tend to be long
1: because
0: I'm talking and I'm driving. So I'll just hit send. And what turns out to be like a word like ass or something comes out like, oh my gosh. Now it's you, Nick. You don't mind. You laugh.
1: If you text me that word?
0: Well, of course. You don't care. You just know it's a typo. Paul's talk texting. It's a typo. He's on 94 going by Amp Fam, and there's idiot drivers on the road. By the way, there are so many bad drivers right now. I mean, bad drivers.
1: I guess they're looking at their phone. I don't even think about it, but yeah.
0: I'm guessing it's the phone. I don't know what else it is.
1: Yeah, they're not looking at the road.
0: Because driving is not hard. It's not difficult. Driver's ed. Check your blind spot. Turn on your signal light. Look, and then turn, right?
1: Mm-hmm.
0: Not just veer off. Nick Ruiz, life skills with Nick.
1: Yeah.
0: Life skills with Nick.
1: It's just, you use money every day and it's not taught.
0: Are you for a cashless society?
1: Dude. Is that a real question?
0: The answer is no, right?
1: Of course not. The digital currency, it just, to me, if we move more and more towards, the fear with a full digital currency is they're going to figure out a way to basically, if you don't do this, comply with this or whatever, they can press a button and turn off money.
0: It's gone.
1: Cash basically is the last decentralized control we have over our financial autonomy.
0: Gold.
1: Or whatever.
0: Silver.
1: But if everything's digital, the government can hack into it, or God forbid, malicious hackers, literally.
0: A 15-year-old
1: in mom's
0: basement.
1: In and say, I'm going to destroy this person financially. I mean, it's not good.
0: I got one for you. Up at Elkhart Lake, I never finished my 60th birthday. Hats off to the Osthoff Resort.
1: That's a great place, yeah. For those of you who haven't been there, go to the Osthoff.
0: I mean, the town's got 1,000 people in it.
1: Yeah.
0: The lake isn't
1: that
0: big.
1: Don't they have like a good spa and everything in there too? I mean, I feel like everything they do is pretty nice.
0: All right, so it's my birthday. And it's going to sound weird. We went to the salt room for a 50-minute treatment.
1: What salt room? Is that like a massage or something?
0: It's all salt. You're breathing in salt in almost like those salt machines you get for your bedroom.
1: Yeah.
0: I got to admit, I'm not... I only did one treatment, but it was an hour long, 55 minutes. I felt better. My sinuses, my allergies, my asthma, everything. I just felt better leaving it. The Osthoff's a great resort. Elkhart Lake, do it. If you can't get up there, you're missing out. And it's right here. Of course, Road America, racing theme. So yeah, we spent up there. And here's my thought, Nick. All these waitresses, which make, by the hour, $2.60. I was talking to a waitress at a bar. I make $2.60 an hour. And I was bringing it up, so it wasn't her fault for bringing it up. But she said, without tips, there's no way I could make it.
1: Mm-hmm.
0: With tips, I can have a $300 night based on my personality and my hustle and bustle, the way I serve. I go, you're a great waitress. I'm tipping you 30%. Mm-hmm. You're getting 30, which is good, right?
1: Yeah.
0: 25 is considered good. If you're tipping 20 or lower, unless you got a bad experience. Remember, they're only making like $2, $3 an hour. So remember that if you don't work in the service sector growing up ever, like never worked in a restaurant, I think every kid should have to at least for a year because they work hard.
1: They do.
0: They do. You get your meal and you just take it for granted.
1: Some of
0: well,
1: them
0: that's
1: can
0: their
1: make
0: job.
1: Healthy
0: they're
1: tips.
0: Supposed to.
1: You know, I look at some of these that work at like a steakhouse downtown or something and there's some serious money to be made. When you talk about 20% of a bill where there's a party of eight, they had multiple bottles of wine, everyone's ordering ribeyes, like I feel like they can pull like what? 700-800 on like a Friday night.
0: That's possibly.
1: Not, I mean, that's not bad.
0: No taxes.
1: Well, yeah, right. But either way, isn't that nutty? There's some good money in
0: as long as we're getting on it. We got a break. Nick, what's your favorite steak in town? Give us your favorite restaurant for steak. Rick, without thinking it.
1: My go-to is Capital Grill.
0: Capital Grill. Okay.
1: When I'm like, I want a perfect experience, Capital Grill. Period.
0: What's your favorite restaurant?
1: There's a couple that I like, but.
0: Right now, your favorite restaurant in the Milwaukee metro area? In general.
1: I don't even know. There's a couple. I like Il Servo.
0: Did you have a good experience at Smoke on the Water or Ocotee Lake?
1: That was good. I mean, I wouldn't say it's the best. I mean, it's just the environment in the lake. It's cool there.
0: Being on the water.
1: I'll tell you, it's a cool place to go.
0: Yep.
1: Is it the best barbecue I've ever had? No.
0: But it's pretty good.
1: In fact, for barbecue, I like Docks down in downtown. Docks. Okay. It's called Docks. Smoke
0: Elkhart Lake. One other shout out. Siebkins. S-I-E-B-K-S. INS, I think. Siepkins Resort. It's old.
1: Okay.
0: They have what is an old speakeasy.
1: Wait, is that right next to the Astor?
0: Right next to
1: I know that place.
0: The white one?
1: And they have like bands outside at
0: night? Yes, yes.
1: I know the place.
0: Isn't it cool?
1: Yes, it is.
0: Oh, I love it.
1: Very old resort.
0: Very old. But, you know, nice. Like big, those
1: mature Elkhart Lake
0: trees.
1: Is great. It's not that far. If you want a quick getaway for a night, right? Like, what, 40 minutes from, well, I live in Mequon, so I'm a little closer maybe. But
0: what did Jerry Bott recommended for dinner? And
1: in Elkhart Lake?
0: Yeah, not at the Astor. He goes, if you want to go for a walk and just have a, God darn it, I can't think of it.
1: Isn't there a good
0: now.
1: Ice cream shop that's really
0: old? It's right next to it. The confectionery shop is
1: But there's an ice cream shop that's really old.
0: Yes.
1: I'm talking like old.
0: Here, I'll find it right now.
1: Like an old school ice cream shop.
0: I believe it's right next to the
1: restaurant. And it's like somebody, it's like a name. It's like somebody's last name.
0: Lake Street Cafe, we did that.
1: No, what's that old ice cream shop, though? It's a very famous like ice cream shop in Elkhart Lake.
0: The Full Monty. Oh, we went to the Paddock Club, if you've never been there.
1: I've been there, actually.
0: Yeah, so it's right
1: like
0: next
1: that.
0: Door to the Paddock Club.
1: I've been to the Paddock Club. But what's that ice cream joint?
0: I'll do it right now. Let me find it. I know what you're talking about.
1: It's like a name. It's like a last name. Gooseys or something? I don't know.
0: Yeah, you got it. Gessert's.
1: Gessert's. Yeah. Exactly.
0: Gessert's Ice Cream is in Elkhart Lake.
1: You'll
0: and
1: like it.
0: The Paddock Club is there, too. You can walk to
1: it's
0: it
1: like
0: from
1: a
0: the lake.
1: Downtown strip. Yep,
0: and don't forget to go on the lake. We rented kayaks for $25 an hour, which is nothing.
1: Kayaks are
0: They're like, stay an hour and a half, have fun. Anyway, that's where I spent my 60th birthday. Nick, you're not even close to me yet.
1: Well,
0: you're in your 40s. I will not ask you what you are because that's too personal, but you're much younger than me. Nick Ruiz is here. Now what we're going to use. Well, what does Nick do? He buys your house or property for cash.
1: As is. Yeah.
0: As is condition.
1: So I can close in as little as a week, or if you need more time, that's fine too. But I am a buyer. I want to buy your house with my money. I'm not a realtor or, you know, a lot of people think, oh, the real estate show on the weekend. He's a realtor. He's, you know, no. I am a buyer, direct to you.
0: You so there's deal with real estate.
1: So there's no commission because there's no realtor. It's you are the seller. I am the buyer, and I will come buy your house.
0: Hold that thought because we're going to do a deeper dive on what Nick does, and he may be able to help you out.

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13: Nick Ruiz is back on WISN. Man, we have fun doing this show. And what we talk about is significant. The 250th birthday of the country. And we talked about left versus right, being open-minded, learning from history. I know we got to get into real estate, Nick, and what you do. You're not a realtor, but you buy properties as is, cash offer. If we don't learn from history, are we doomed to repeat it? Think that through. Well, history, is that a bad thing?
14: History is repetitious. It runs in cycles. But to me, when I visualize history, it feels like a pendulum. Like I look at it and I'm like, it goes over here to this kind of semi-extreme to extreme, and then it swings back over to this and back and forth and back and forth. It kind of seems pendulum-like. I mean, there's no exact, it's not an exact repetition of this exactly happened and now this exactly happened again. Obviously, there's the old expression of history doesn't repeat itself, but it rhymes or something. I look at it as like pendulum swings.
13: Well, there's a song.
14: It's just this. It's just this permanently swinging pendulum where it goes over here. Eh, that's too much. Goes over here.
13: I think we're in a pendulum now.
14: I do too.
13: I think the midterms. I'm still thinking that we retain Senate. When I say we Republicans, but I think Nick.
14: The House flips. Is that you're saying?
13: No, I don't think it will flip. But I think there's a bunch of, you know, you just get old. Like the Biden term at the end was so appalling to many Americans. So the pendulum swung back to the right.
14: I'm even thinking even
13: eventually
14: just,
13: we'll swing
14: but
13: back.
14: But outside of politics, I feel like ideologically the populace at scale thinks in pendulums. Like everyone kind of thinks a certain, and it's just kind of, you know what I mean? It's just this, there's this always swing. I don't think like the ideal utopia is like, it's always right in the middle where it's not swinging either way. It's just everything falls into like this balanced, that's never,
13: another
14: I don't think
13: term,
14: that's possible with humans.
13: Life ebbs and flows.
14: It does.
13: Ups
14: it really
13: and downs,
14: does.
13: The pendulum politically and otherwise.
14: I don't
13: goes
14: think it could
13: up.
14: Ever be in equilibrium. I just
13: never.
14: Don't think human beings are wired to be able to produce that. There is no utopia.
13: If you are searching for utopia and rainbows and unicorns, you'll never be happy in life.
14: Correct.
13: There is advice from

0: Uncle Paulie.
1: It doesn't exist. It's not fair.
0: It's not going to happen. Don't expect it. Your kids are going to go through rough spots. Mine have. And they come out of it, God willing. Hopefully it's nothing too bad.
2: You got to take what you get. Listen, life is like this. If you ever played poker,
0: it's a forced comfort.
2: Play your cards the best way you can, and guess what? You can win with terrible cards in the game of poker if you play right. That's how I kind of see it. Like, because you're going to get handed what you're handed. For example, as a guy, if you're like 5'6", like, it's not the best hand. But you can't control it and say, he's 6'4", he's lucky. Dude, figure out how to play 5'6", as just a very hypothetical.
0: Buy those shoes with lifts on them.
2: Whatever it is, be this, just figure it out.
0: Or have Napoleon syndrome. Be a badass.
2: Be charismatic. Figure out how to make the best of life. Life gives you lemons. Make lemonade. There's a million ways to say it.
0: Rubio's not a tall guy.
2: The point is this, dude. You're going to get cards. And it's not fair a lot of times, the cards you get. And it's sometimes way less fair on certain metrics than others. But there's too many triumphant stories of the underdog that won for you to sit there like and cry about it.
0: Nick, let's now talk about what you
2: underdogs do. Win on every human metric since the beginning of time, and you get to be one of them. And actually, what's ironic is those are actually the greatest stories that there is.
0: They are.
2: I love, and I think everyone listening, I love an underdog winning,
0: especially in sports.
2: Think about that. And guess what?
0: Then
2: you get to be like, I was that story.
0: Yeah.
2: Like, to me, that's more rewarding than some, like, being born with that classic silver spoon.
0: Yep.
2: You're the prince. The red carpet's always in front of you.
0: You didn't work for it.
2: That's a boring story, in my opinion.
0: Yeah,
2: like, that's not a good story.
0: It's also not impressive.
2: But, like, the guy who's like, I was born in poverty, you know, whatever the, just, you know, the whole fat, whatever it is. And then all of a sudden you're just like, but you get my point. Every metric of life, you were just pummeled and it's terrible. And a lot of it was out of your control.
0: We just offended short people and fat people in one segment.
2: But the point is, and then you get to be triumphant. That's who I want to talk to. I love that. That's what I want to see.
0: What feels the best, Nick, when you overcome obstacles and you still come out successful? Right?
2: Yes.
0: When you're a C student, but you studied your butt off and you got an A in the final,
2: yeah,
0: that is a much better and rewarding feeling.
2: Everyone loves the underdog story.
0: We'll come back, Nick, because we've got to sneak this in. Then we'll talk about the three-step process. Nick buys your properties for cash. It's that simple. As is condition, I'll give you the website. Go check it out right now. 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
7: We are back. Nick Ruiz is here. We got to get it in. We got to, Nick.
8: Get it in.
7: Get crispy with it. We don't have time. My son-in-law, he's like, I'm down for it. Now the new kids are saying, that's fair. I heard it in Elkhart Lake. All the kids. That sounds fair. That's fair. I don't even know what the new terms are. I don't care. Yeah. We used to be like groovy.
8: Yeah.
7: That's cool, man. Yeah. I don't know. Who cares?
8: Fair is one that I don't know where it somehow applies to everything.
7: It doesn't make sense.
8: Fair. Anything you say to me right now, I could be like, that's fair.
7: Yeah. A girl said, I'm going to fall in school here. And the other, this is at a concession stand at the Astoff.
8: Fair is like a blanket answer. Or
7: that's fair. It didn't make sense.
8: What does that mean?
7: It didn't make sense to the. What she said is, I'm going to college here. That's fair. It doesn't make sense.
8: Yeah.
7: So anyway.
8: Anyways, okay, so there's two main types of problems I solve. Personal distress and property distress. Property distress, I'm sure you can think of. There's a spectrum of it. All the way from the, like, tear down, full of mold, blah, blah, blah, to the dated home on the other side, which is everything works. You live there just fine, but it hasn't been, you know, remodeled or updated. We call them kind of like grandma's houses. So, you know, but there's no issue with a home that I'm scared of. Foundation issues, leaky roof, mold, asbestos, you know, dated shag carpet, whatever it is. That's property distress.
7: It's kind of in your wheelhouse.
8: Of course. And then there's personal distress, which are divorce, bankruptcy, bad tenants if you're a landlord, job relocation, behind in payments, foreclosure. A big one is inheritance, right? Someone passes away and you inherit the property. Most of you have that, you know, let's say your mom or dad pass away. Most of you have your own home already. You're not going to move into mom's home. And you're also not going to want to go in and update it, fix it up, remodel it, or whatever. So you're going to want to sell it as is. This is basically one of my major specialties.
7: That's where you come in.
8: I buy any type of real estate, but inheritance kind of just seems to be what materialized as a subspecialty over the years. And I'll buy your duplex, multifamily, you know, commercial property too. But again, most of us here, we're discussing a single family home. I understand the inheritance process very well. I'm sentimental to the situation. I understand it's a lot of feelings, emotions, memories, and I get you to the finish line. And the bottom line is, because I pay cash, I buy as is. It's such a clean and easy process.
7: I like that term, finish line, because you're there at closing. 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Title company offered a purchase as a standard real estate, a Wisconsin standard.
8: 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And again, it's just, you can't even believe how easy it is. Remember, I'm A+ with the BBB. I have perfect 5-star ratings on Google. I'm the only local family business that does this.
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8: 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I'm the only family business that does this. You know, you're going to get a lot of letters and a lot of cold calls, a lot of voicemails and cold texts. I'm a local person. 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Born local, raised local, and I understand. 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
7: That's fair.
8: Ah, good one.
7: 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I'm Paul Kronforst with Nick Ruiz. 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
0: You are listening to Nick, the Construction Guru. I'm excited today. I have a returning guest. I know you get sick of talking about it, Derek, but I have Derek Johnson from Trees on the Move, and I always think you guys driving down the road with the great big tree in the back and the spade holding it. And I remember the first time I saw that, I was just astonished. You guys are kind of the pioneers in Wisconsin with that, aren't you?
1: Yes, sir, for sure. I mean, we've been around 50 years doing that. We have Wisconsin's largest fleet of tree spades. We have skid loader spades, so we have them of all different sizes. We can move all different trees. I still am fascinated by those trees sometimes. When I see the guys pluck one of them 35-foot maples out of the ground and the tree is dangling over the window, they can't even see it, so they have to tie it up and strap it back to where they can drive down the road. It's an amazing thing.
0: It really is. And you know, it does afford the people that are, you know, building the expensive houses and even the inexpensive houses in the farm fields where there's no trees and you go in and there's these little bushes. You guys can actually... Well, you could make it look like a forest back there, couldn't you?
1: Most definitely. Yeah, for sure.
0: Hey, Derek, you know, I kind of jumped the gun here. Let's give out your information. I know people know who Trees on the Move are, but your address, your website, and kind of you do more than just move trees. And we're going to talk about some of that today.
1: Okay, yeah. So the website is treesonthemove.com. We are at 5611 South Calhoun in New Berlin. Many of you have probably driven by us on 43 with the big fire truck out there. A lot of people see that.
0: And how many trees?
1: Around 10,000 trees.
0: 10,000 trees. Yes. Holy cow.
1: And then we also have our trees in ground. Those are just 10,000 trees above ground. We have nurseries all spread out throughout the state and pluck from there.
0: So so your biggest thing is commercial, right? You do more commercial.
1: Yes, we're probably 90% commercial.
0: But you do residential, too.
1: We do residential as well.
0: Sometimes they kind of intercede with each other, don't they? Because the builders are planting big trees and subdivisions getting ready, right?
1: Most definitely.
0: So, yeah, you know, and I think a lot of people don't know this, but our connection is really with a gentleman we had on last week, which is Dean Pepito from Aquatica.
1: Yes.
0: And you guys work in concert with Aquatica all the time, don't
1: you? Quite often. We do a couple of different ponds or fountains with them every year.
0: So easy to work with?
1: Super easy to work with. Yeah, he's a great guy.
0: He's a good guy. Yeah, and he's the one that connected me with you guys. And, you know, I know a lot of times people will ask me, like I have different guests on the show, and they say, well, really, what does that have to do with remodeling? But when we do additions and things like that, a lot of times we will need people who are not just rough grading and getting things ready, but they want to landscape at the same time.
1: Yes.
0: And it's good to have your phone number in my wallet because
1: for sure.
0: I don't do landscaping, and you guys do more than just landscaping, actually. I want to talk about trees again, but you do way more than just Trees on the Move. Let's talk about some of that. You do outdoor rooms. Tell us a little bit about that.
1: Yeah, I mean, so we do full outdoor living spaces. You can have a full kitchen outdoors. You can have a living room outside. You know, the electronics have gone so far as well with the total AV system for outdoors, TV, stereo, everything included. The lighting system gets connected to that. So make your lights thump to the music if you want to.
0: It's insanity.
1: Change the colors. You know, it really is amazing what you can do out there. But
0: I have one of those outdoor stereos with this buried subwoofer.
1: Okay, yeah.
0: It blows my mind. It just blows my mind. It sounds like a concert in my backyard. It really does.
1: Yeah, and it's got to have some power to not have the walls to reverberate off of. So
0: it is really amazing. And then I've seen the TVs where they're literally taking hoses and spraying the TVs to prove that they're...
1: Yes, sir.
0: So, I mean, electronics and then the lighting. We have... we talked, as a matter of fact, Dean was talking about lighting last week as well, underwater lighting.
1: Yeah, yeah.
0: So, and most of that can be controlled right from your iPhone, right?
1: Everything from
0: the
1: phone.
0: I should say your phone.
1: Yes, all the smartphones.
0: I hate them both. I hate the Samsungs and the iPhones, but that's because they're smarter than me. That's
1: right.
0: What it boils down to, you know? So it's, so let's go back a little bit to what the largest trees you guys can move.
1: Well, so on deciduous at 35 foot, on evergreens, I think you're stuck around 20 to 22 feet, but that's still a very large tree. So if, you know, you do move out into the country and there's a big, ugly, rusty machine shed there, you buy a nice, beautiful tree, it's covered up right away.
0: Okay. And so one of the things that have always been a question of mine, and you and I have talked about this before, But the spade goes down. How much of the actual root ball does it grab, and what is the survival rate of the larger trees that you do?
1: The survival rate on a spade tree is way better than that of, say, a 2-inch caliper B&B tree like you pick up from a nursery, because they are grabbing so much of the root ball. You know, I believe our biggest one is a 82-inch spade, so that's rather large, and that gets the majority of that root system. And the chances of a spade tree living are, I would say, at least 95, if not more.
0: That's great. And then obviously you educate the people that you're on the care.
1: Yes, sir. Yeah. So that's one thing that I love that we do, is every single customer gets this wonderful packet. It's a care and maintenance packet. And even if you only buy trees, it tells you how to take care of everything from certain types of shrubs to all your perennials, ground covers, grasses, everything. So that way you have it right there. It's just a little Bible to go by to make it sure everything lives forever.
0: So this is going to be an anniversary year?
1: Well, next year is our big anniversary year. We're prepping up for it. We're getting ready to, we're figuring out what we're going to do for the big party and everything. But yeah, next year will be our 50-year anniversary. So
0: that's
1: we're
0: very excited.
1: That's a huge milestone.
0: So Gary started the company?
1: He did not start it. He purchased it, I want to say, 26 years ago.
0: But he's grown it into
1: a... Yes. So when he bought it, it was basically just a spade company, trees on the move. That's what they did. And he has just expanded it year after year after year. And we've become Wisconsin's largest commercial landscaper, and something to be proud of.
0: Tell us about some of the jobs that you've done that we might know.
1: Oh, we've so many different jobs. So one of the ones that we've done recently that I think is for the heart of Milwaukee is the Harley Hub. That was actually a very interesting job, because they had the kids from Milwaukee Public Schools make these little art designs that fit in a 6x12 box. Okay. And we had to take those designs and put them down in pavers using different colored pavers. So that all the designs were about Milwaukee. So there's 50 or so of those designs in that are pavers making little murals that
0: the kids
1: did. And
0: that's located?
1: It is located in the downtown area right next to the Miller Corps.
0: Okay. So it's kind of down there where the museum is and all that other stuff? Same type of area?
1: Yeah, a little bit west from there.
0: Okay. I'm sorry, I didn't hear about that.
1: Okay.
0: And I'm a Harley guy, so I'm...
1: Gotcha. So it used to be, it's right where Harley's factory was. It used to be a big parking lot in that area, okay. Employee parking. So they turned it into a really nice little spot, venue for music and different things.
0: Okay. Yeah. Is that sponsored by Harley now?
1: Yes. Oh, yes, sir.
0: Okay. It's hard to keep up with everything that's going on in Milwaukee, especially now that we're out in the suburbs. But a lot of those older areas they're bringing back. So was there any tree stuff done there too?
1: Oh, a whole lot of trees were placed in there. Yes. A lot of shrubs, everything. Cool. So yeah, it was a neat job. And then one of the other things that we do, and we do this a lot in Milwaukee and in Madison, is we do a lot of the amenity decks for all the new residential towers. So that's something that I'm very proud of, because I'm very deep into that. Whether it's putting a 6-inch, 25-foot tall tree up on the 8th floor of a high rise, or putting a beautiful patio area around a swimming pool and grills and everything up there for people to enjoy.
0: I've always wondered. I see them, and I've always wondered. There's all kinds of specialty stuff way deeper than we can get into in a half hour.
1: Right.
0: But that's a whole science in and of itself, isn't it?
1: It definitely is, and it's taken many, many years for us to get to where we are now.
0: Are you guys the biggest ones in that, too?
1: Yes. Oh, for sure. Yeah. For sure in Wisconsin. And we are looking at ways to go nationwide with our green roof. So
0: how do you get all that up there?
1: Cranes.
0: Yes. Oh, my God. Yeah.
1: It's a lot of craning.
0: It's insanity. How many employees does Trees on the Move have?
1: I believe we're up to about 180, 190 right now.
0: Yeah, so you're a very large concern in Wisconsin, one of the bigger companies in general, not just landscape.
1: Yeah, right. We're definitely getting up there.
0: So I got Green Bay to Indiana, to Stephen's point in our notes, and I'm going to have you talk about that. What is that all about?
1: Well, that's just commercially, that's how far we're traveling as of right now.
0: So you're going to Stephen's Point.
1: Oh, yeah. Yes, for sure.
0: That's a couple hours.
1: It's like three and a half, something like that.
0: I suppose from New Berlin. Yeah, you're right.
1: Yeah. So we've had a few jobs up there. We definitely had quite a few in Green Bay lately. We just keep getting more and more of those.
0: Why do you think that is?
1: I think that they're trying to revitalize the city. I think that, you know, they're building something up there, and so now they're finally getting enough people moving in that they need these residential towers, and that's what we're doing up there is we're putting in some beautiful amenity decks and landscaping for them.
0: Do you have any competition in that?
1: I mean...
0: Not really, right? I mean...
1: Not really. There's people out there that do the same thing, but nobody employs as many as us and does as much as we do.
0: Gotcha. Hey, Derek, give out your information here quick. We're going to take a short break. When we come back, I want to talk some more about that, because that's really an interesting aspect of your business.
1: Yeah, sounds good. So Trees on the Move, 5611 South Calhoun. You can always reach us on the phone, 262-679-5200, or you can get us on the website, treesonthemove.com.
0: All right, we're going to take a short break and be back with Derek Johnson from Trees on the Move after these messages.
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0: News Talk 1130 WISN returning from break. It's Nick the Construction Guru. 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How long have we been doing this, Greg?
13: 10 years.
0: 10 years. I say it on every show. 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We will treat your home as if it were our own. If you're just tuning in, I have Derek Johnson here from Trees on the Move, and fascinating individual. We are talking about, I think everybody knows, they've all seen the trucks going down the road with the big trees in the back. Mm-hmm. So everybody kind of knows what Trees on the Move does, and but you guys do so much more than that. And we started talking about, and I want to return to that in a couple seconds, but I'm fascinated by this tower stuff that you do. We've all seen, if not on actual buildings, we've all seen on various movies where the tops of the residential skyscrapers have gardens, and I think a lot of people always thought that that was artificial. And it's not, is it? It's
1: no.
0: The real deal.
1: It's the real deal. I mean, I've even had vegetable gardens up on the green roof for people for their residences.
0: Yeah, that's awesome. So, you know, I asked you at break to come up with a couple very unique things that you've done on roofs before we go back and talk a little bit more about some of the residential outdoor stuff you do. But can you share with us a couple?
1: Well, I mean, there's just so many things. I would say one of the ones that I really like doing is the artificial turf up on the green roof. And just because there's so many different aspects you can use it for. So we've done putting greens up there. Oh, we've done inclined ramps for people to just lay out and enjoy the sun on the turf. And then we also do dog runs up on, 15th floor. You don't want to go all the way down to the ground level. So we do a nice little dog run with the hydrant.
0: Did you guys do something at Ascent?
1: We did not do the Ascent.
0: No. You know why I ask? And I don't even know if they have one up there, but I was at a corporate party when my wife worked for a particular company. And I know they had all these golf simulators and stuff.
1: Yes.
0: And I was just, that's why I thought maybe that was, I don't even know if they have one up there. I don't know. I never got that high, but I know that where we were, which was a certain floor that was considered like the clubhouse area.
1: Okay.
0: They had the golfing simulators and all that kind of stuff.
1: Yes.
0: And they had the dogs, too. They had a dog run somewhere, and I don't know where it was. But,
1: yeah. A lot of the residences nowadays are going that way.
0: Yeah. Well, you have to. People want to have their pets, and people want to have – they're trying to contain everything into their own places.
1: Yes,
0: so,
1: right.
0: And that brings us to what we were talking about earlier. I'm going to blame COVID. Because I think at that point there was a paradigm shift with people, rather than wanting to go out and eat, rather than wanting to go out and be entertained, they were stuck at home. And so they started to create these backdoor outdoor areas. That's what most of the landscapers and even Dean Pepito has told me was when it really shifted. And then people started going to people's houses that had these things and they didn't.
1: Right.
0: And all of a sudden it was like, I got to have that too.
1: Yeah. It's such a wonderful thing to have. To have all the comforts of home and still be able to be outside and enjoy the fresh air is a wonderful thing. And it's just how beautiful you can get it to go now with, between the different pavers they have, the different wall stone they have, building up these grill stations in this area that just, kind of gives you a nice cozy area. You put a ceiling fan in there so you get a draft when there's no wind. It's really amazing.
0: Well, you got fire pits, you have fireplaces, you have all these different tabletop fire, all of these different things. We talked earlier in the first segment about the stereo systems and the lighting you can do.
1: Yes.
0: It used to be, it was just a bulb pointing at a tree. Today it's, you can, as you said, you can get the music to dance the lights and all of that's pretty much controlled from your smartphone.
1: Sure is. And there's so many different types of lighting, whether it's the under the counter of the kitchen, it's around the fire pit, path lights, spotlights. There's so many different things and so many ways to beautify your outdoor space with the lighting.
0: Outdoor TVs is another thing.
1: Yes, sir. Most definitely. That's a big thing right now.
0: It really is. Yeah. And so another thing that, I've talked to you about and other people is, it's not just 3 months out of the year, because you have so many cool patio heaters.
1: Yes.
0: And so many different options that you can get this to go 7 months a year, right? I would say even eight, maybe.
1: Yeah. I mean, to be honest, you can get it to go 12 months a year, because we do the outdoor pergolas and everything for these rooms, and you can put up some different snap-in glass to make it a four-season room with a patio heater in there and your sauna or hot tub, whatever you want.
0: I forgot about saunas and hot tubs, because... and one of my guests that's always on here is Good Health Saunas.
1: Okay.
0: And Master Spas.
1: Gotcha.
0: So, and they're going crazy too.
1: Yes, I'm sure.
0: Because what they tell me is first of all the health benefits and things of saunas, and I'm sure you probably work with them too. But they, that's one thing. But, who wants to go to a spa and be in a hot tub where there's been, I'm sorry, I'm just going to say it, 500 other people in there.
1: Correct.
0: And as Sebastian Maniscalco always says, a Band-Aid, you see a Band-Aid floating around or something like that. People really want to have their own stuff now.
1: Yes.
0: And it's affordable. That's another thing it's still expensive, but it's affordable.
1: It
0: used to be, spas, hot tubs, those were a rich man's sport. Today, you can
1: definitely get it on a middle income.
0: I forget, you brought up saunas. That's a great one. Are you seeing a lot of saunas going in now?
1: More and more. Yes, for sure.
0: So, and you include that as part of your package? You guys do that tour? You work in concert with somebody else?
1: We work in concert with people. We don't include that as part of our package, but we will connect people.
0: But ultimately, your Trees on the Move is a one-stop shop where you guys can refer, right?
1: So majority of the stuff we do it ourselves. Specialty things like the saunas and the hot tubs, we would refer. But, we have our own concrete division. We have our own irrigation division.
0: I forgot about that, too. You told me that last time.
1: Yeah, irrigation, tree trimming. Residential landscaping. So we do everything.
0: Yeah, it's amazing. And you guys, you know, the thing is that I think that what the boundaries for other companies is the amount of equipment. You guys have the equipment that
1: yes.
0: you can do this. So I know that sometimes tree trimmers will go so high, there's nothing you guys can't do, right? I mean, you can pretty much do any of it.
1: Right, for sure.
0: Because you're working on the commercial stuff. And yep. I think that's the good connection, because lion's share of our audience is residential homeowners. But when you have a commercial division like you have, it affords you the ability to work on things that other landscapers are going to say, geez, that's too big, that's too high,
1: yes,
0: that's too deep, whatever it is.
1: Right.
0: So it affords you the option to be able. Some people tell me that I don't even know if I could get that tree trimmed because it's so tall. And
1: there's always a way.
0: There's always a way.
1: Yes, sir.
0: And I do know that, you know, my experience with talking with homeowners and talking with Dean is that your services are very affordable in comparison to some other ones. So that's a good thing.
1: Yep, yep.
0: And that brings me to another thing, because you guys are having, as I understand it, a big summer sale.
1: Always having a big summer sale, yeah. You can get anywhere from 10% all the way up to 70% for some park grade trees. And like I said,
0: now wait a minute, what's a park grade tree?
1: So a park grade tree is a tree that's still beautiful, still healthy. You really don't want to get rid of it, but somebody broke a branch on it and now the branching pattern's off, or there's a scar on the trunk or something. So it's not beautiful and you can't sell it for full price, but you really just don't want to get rid of it because it is still a really nice tree.
0: I gotcha. Okay. And so when you come in, you can look at. That seems like a great thing for, like you said, to hide a building. You put the back right. side toward the building, right?
1: Yeah, yeah. I mean, if you have a lot of land and you just want to hide the back property, nobody's going to see that from your house, you know? So you just buy 15 of those park grade trees.
0: You know, I'm laughing. I'm thinking about Christmas trees. There's always one bad side. There's always
1: yes,
0: one,
1: right? There
0: That's
1: is.
0: The side that goes in the corner.
1: Yep.
0: Right? And so it's pretty easy. Are there perfect trees?
1: You
0: know what I'm saying.
1: In my mind, yes, there definitely is. There's yeah. some trees that are just absolutely perfect. You can't find a flaw on them. Yeah. They're pretty few and far between, but, you know, because every single one's different.
0: I, Tommy and I from Lake Country Concrete, a lot of times on the show we'll talk about Arizona because both of us have homes out there. And there's a place out there called, and maybe you've heard of them, Moon's mm-hmm. Nursery.
1: Okay, yeah, actually I have.
0: Okay. So I'm amazed at Moon's because one of the things I didn't know, and this it's going to come back to trees on the move here in a minute, but I didn't know that the palm trees are not, from Arizona. They were all brought in from California.
1: Okay.
0: Or somewhere else.
1: Right.
0: And so I never knew that. When you go to Moon's, you can get a 35-foot palm tree,
1: yes,
0: and they'll bring it out and plant it. And when I went in there, I was amazed at it.
1: Yeah,
0: and I was like, and you know, we wanted a couple palm trees.
1: Okay,
0: they're like Bitcoin; they're that expensive. You know what I'm saying? They are really. So I have a yeah. couple very small palm trees, and nice. I won't live long enough to get them big enough. But
1: gotcha.
0: And that's kind of the case too. You know, when you get a very mature tree, obviously they're going to be more expensive than the smaller ones.
1: Yes.
0: Not only because of labor, but because they've been here a long time.
1: Right. They've taken up a lot of land for a long time because yeah. you have to maintain them and give them the nutrients and everything. So you invest a lot of money into these bigger trees over the years.
0: And you guys do landscape design, so you can kind
1: yes,
0: of
1: sir.
0: Mix and match, right? So
1: yes.
0: you don't have to, everything doesn't have to be gigantic.
1: Oh, definitely not. No, you just have a couple staples in there, and then you build around that with some medium and then some lower stuff as well. In landscape design, it's always good to have layers. You go from the shortest up to the tallest, and it just adds the full dimension to your
0: and
1: landscape.
0: And you guys do the lighting as well?
1: We do the lighting as well, okay. yes.
0: So what don't you guys do when it comes to landscaping? It's not much, is
1: I
0: it?
1: Really don't think there's anything that we don't do, you know?
0: You do the concrete, you do it all?
1: Yes.
0: Yeah.
1: Yeah, we do everything.
0: Let's give out your information again, Derek. And if somebody wants to get involved with the summer sale, let's talk about best time to come out. I would see, and the reason I bring that up is because of Moon's.
1: Mm-hmm.
0: If you go out during certain times, it's the wrong time because you can't talk to a consultant because you're so busy. But I'm sure there's slower times, right?
1: There most definitely is. I mean, I feel any time Monday through Thursday is a slower time.
0: Okay.
1: Fridays, a lot of people take off to work in their gardens, so we do get more customers Fridays and Saturdays. And even on Sundays, we stay fairly busy. So Sunday is probably the best chance. If you're going to come in on the weekend, is probably the better day. There's a few less people.
0: Is it wise to call ahead, or is that something that doesn't really matter?
1: I mean, it really doesn't matter, because when you call ahead, if you call an hour ahead of time and we're slow as could be, and then all of a sudden 20 people come in, it's hard to judge.
0: Yeah, but you can talk to people. Yes. It's important to talk to people if you don't know, because there's certain trees that shouldn't go in certain places.
1: Right.
0: And some that will do better.
1: Yes, and our staff that is selling the trees are very knowledgeable. They know so many different things about, you know, the diseases, the placement, what tree is perfect for your yard, and they're always willing to steer you in the correct direction.
0: I'm on my, like, third dapper willow.
1: Okay.
0: And we kind of gave up, and we went to a Japanese maple now.
1: Beautiful.
0: So it's hard to know. It's good to talk to people.
1: Mm-hmm.
0: Because even on different sides of the house and the sun and all of that, if you don't know that and you haven't researched it, a good landscape designer is going to be able to put the right things in the right places, and that's so important.
1: Cause most definitely.
0: Even though you can get some good deals, it's expensive to landscape, so you want to make sure you're doing that once, right?
1: Right.
0: Give out your info again, Derek.
1: All right, it's Trees on the Move. We're at 5611 South Calhoun in New Berlin. You can reach us by phone at 262-679-5200. And, of course, we're always on the web at treesonthemove.com.
0: All right. Last thing. You're going to be on the show again in the future, and we're going to have to think about some things that we want to talk about.
1: All right. Sounds good.
0: Because I know that people love to listen to it about towers and skyscrapers, but it doesn't really fit there. I love the fact that you guys do so much. A lot of new subdivisions going, especially in New Berlin. I mean, I know at least four or five. You guys are involved in some of those as well, aren't you?
1: Oh, yeah, for sure. We do a lot of the different subdivisions working with the developers.
0: Derek, it was great having you on again. I'm always fascinated by what you guys do and how you do it. So looking forward to talking to you again soon. And, you know, if you're thinking about any kind of landscaping, I would give Trees on the Move a call, because they are the big guys. You're the big guys.
1: Yes.
0: And if you have existing landscaping and it needs some attention, you're the big guys there too.
1: Yes, sir. Yeah, and we have the most people that'll be there to get you the correct answers.
0: Awesome. Okay. Thanks, Derek, for coming in on a Sunday, spending some time with the guru. We will talk again next week.
1: Thank you.
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17: Welcome to Valor Latino. I am your host, Victor Heike from El Conquistador newspaper. Perfecto Rivera is still out on vacation and having a great time. With us today, we have Jose Rodriguez, who is the executive director of the Fiesta Puerto Rico. It's the parade and festival that's happening this Sunday. As we're talking live here today, it'll be down at Humboldt Park in Milwaukee. And it's a bring back of the old festival that's been around since the late 50s. And it's a fascination because, you know, as a Puerto Rican, I have to declare here that I am excited about this festival. Jose, welcome. How are you doing, sir?
18: Thank you very much, Victor, for having me on today.
17: So tell us about it. You've been doing this now for about a good, 10, 12 years?
18: Yeah, easily about 10, 15 years. Well, basically, it's a labor of love. It's when I was young, I used to go to the Puerto Rican festivals here in Milwaukee in the 70s, and my grandmother would take us down there, down to Wisconsin Avenue. And it was just seeing that pride that everybody had, flying of the flags, the car shows, the dance groups. And we're just trying to bring that back so that, you know, being a grandfather now, I want my grandkids to have that type of feeling also, those type of memories as they go through life.
17: Oh, yeah. And I mean, and speaking for myself that, you know, as one that I'm going to date myself on here that participated in the Puerto Rican Festival back in 71, okay. You know, I got the pleasure of marching there and, you know, and to me, it's like it's a fond memory because, you know, I mean, the festival throughout the years has gone through different changes, different hands, you know, and it just keeps going. And, you know, and that's the thing, too, is that we're just looking at it, is that this is a free community festival and it's important for the community because it's expressing a lot of the culture.
18: Right. And basically, we're having a wide variety of different Puerto Rican foods, dance groups, music. We have something for the chiquitos to the viejitos.
17: I love when you say that.
18: Because it's something for everybody. I mean, no one should go there thinking that they have nothing to do. Because there's something to do at every turn. Every angle, there's something to do. And something to eat. We also invited some of our top Mexican restaurants are going to be there. A couple of hot dog trucks that are going to be there. So there should be a wide variety of different foods for everybody. One of the biggest things that we want to produce is we got the Orgullo Latino stage, which is bringing on some of the individual acts. And those guys have been practicing and warming up for us and really promoting our festival to the utmost. So if you're listening to this today, just get down to the park. We're going to be having a good time here.
17: Yes, and without anything, I mean, two stages. One is being sponsored by the Orgullo Latino, which is a local public radio, and the other one by yours truly, El Conquistador newspaper.
18: Yeah, and you know, it's been a labor of love for all of us. I mean, we love this working with Victor. Victor's done a great job setting us up for success. So that's basically what we really like. We know we appreciate it. And again, we're starting off for the second parade, starting off on 20th in Oklahoma, coming down to 6th Street. And we have the mayor's going to be down there. We got the sheriff, some of the county execs, Señor Jose Perez, the grand marshal is going to be Sylvia.
17: Velez or Ortiz Velez.
18: Ortiz Velez. And so it's going to be a really good time. I mean, they're coming down to 6th Street in Oklahoma. And then from there, going straight to the park. The car show and stuff like that will be straight to the park. And that's another thing. I want to give a shout out to Luis Milan for helping us set up with the car show. He's bringing his Jeep Presents, and then he's bringing up a couple other groups from Chicago and from around the city here. But he's done a lot of work with us for the last couple of festivals. So I want to give a little bit of a shout out to him.
17: No, Luis is a fantastic person. We're going to have to bring him as a guest on that too, so people yes. get an idea. He takes this group of guys that own Jeeps, and they do a lot of things in the community. I mean, people just don't realize half of the things they do. It's like, you know, they raise funds for different organizations, whether it's for Christmas, presence, food insecurity in the community, whatever. I mean, they even help out, like they'll do little parades for like quinceañeras, wedding and stuff like that. And I know it sounds kind of quirky, but at the same time, people love it.
18: Well, they definitely love it. I mean, his Jeeps, I got the opportunity to ride in it a couple times. And it's deafening. The music that comes out of there is loud and proud. But they're really great Jeeps. I mean, they put a lot of money into these Jeeps. So it's a lot of fun. Now the other thing that we're going to be doing is we got a kids area, bounce houses. Last year we had them at the Caribbean Fest. And as many of you may know or remember, we got rained out and flooded. But these guys put a lot of love into the bounce houses for the kids. They have an all secured area. They do face painting. A wide variety of things in there. A lot of different size bounce houses for the little ones to the bigger kids. So it's going to be, they're going to be busy. And like I said, we got a lot of vendors going to be there. We have the county's going to be there. We got a job fair, health fair, school. We got colleges are going to be there. So it's going to be a wide variety of different, like I said, it's going to be something for everyone.
17: Right. And so, you know, I mean, looking at the festival and things are going, you know, one of the things that we always like to do is, who is Jose Rodriguez?
18: Well, I've been an educator most of my life until I got hooked up with El Conquistador and doing some of the festivals. And it's like It's a labor of love. Like I keep saying, I keep emphasizing that phrase, but it's really true. My wife has told me a couple times, it's like, why don't you just do this? You know, just do the festivals. You seem to enjoy it. And it's stress-free, you know, you like seeing the people.
17: I don't know about the stress-free part. Well,
18: for me, it's stress-free.
17: Okay.
18: For Victor,
17: I guess
18: stressful.
17: Compared to educating children at yeah. that point.
18: But it's a lot of fun. I mean, I've been in this community, born and raised here all my life. I moved away for a little bit, for 1 year. My abuelita and my mom talked me back into coming here. Otherwise, I'd be a citizen of Tampa Bay, Florida. But I'm glad. I love my city. I love Milwaukee. I consider myself Milrican because when anybody asks me where I'm from, I'm from Milwaukee. Or if I'm what part of Puerto Rico I'm from Milwaukee and Milrican sticks in there. So it's I've had a labor of love for or a love for this city since I was a kid. I've coached a lot of sports. A lot of you may know me from from MPS, coaching basketball, girls and boys. But once I got hooked up with El Conquistador and doing some of these festivals, I started finding a really big niche. And I like this. I like what I'm doing.
17: You know, one of the things is that Perfecto always likes to ask people, and especially somebody like you who's involved in education, who were the mentors in your life that got you to think about, you know, this is the path I want to head and I want to work with kids?
18: It was a couple of professors, and actually my sixth grade teacher, Mr. Schmidt.
17: Uh-huh.
18: I really liked how he handled things. When we were kids, we were a bunch of knuckleheads. We were sixth graders, you know. And so he was able to handle us and really mold us in to really think about what our futures were going to be. And so when I went off to Kosciuszko, I had a Mr. Younger. A lot of people would give him a little bit of a hard time, but he really tweaked my interest in history and in social studies. And I sat with him many, an evening after school and just studying history. And that's where I took it to Whitewater and rest is history. I became an educator, you know. Started off over at UCC and teaching gym classes for the new school that they had there. They built in 91, I think it was, and just kept going from there. You know, this would be my birthday was on Friday, and so this would be it's almost 35 years that I've been in the education field, and it's.

0: act and how I would act, because it was a little different back in the 80s, you know.
1: Yes, it was.
0: It was a little bit different. And so it was a lot of fun. It was just one square park. I mean, it's off 9th and Washington. And that park was packed. I mean, we had thousands of people in that park all jammed together like sardines, but everybody was respectful. I don't think we didn't have one incident over there. You know?
1: No, and that's the thing is with a lot of these festivals, it's not that the incidents happen in the festival, it's afterwards, and then people get this association, you know, the guilt by association, right. But it's like, you know, it's not even part of that. It's the fact is that, you know, in a lot of these festivals, you know, like the Puerto Rico or the Fiesta Puerto Rico, is that, you know, they do that. They have a great time. It's open to the public. It's a free picnic. But, you know, it's like I always tell people that, you know, a lot of people come with their picnic baskets. But once they start smelling all that food in the air, that picnic basket becomes tomorrow's lunch.
0: you know, when I remember going to the festivals in the 80s and 90s, some of the ones you used to do, Victor.
1: In those, I was just volunteering, not organizer.
0: Okay. But we used to just eat and then have a good time just with the crowds and stuff like that, the musicians you brought. And that's one of the, you know, one of the things that we want to bring is keep everything local. We would love to bring in a major artist from the island or from New York or Chicago or whatever. But then they're going to take our money and then go spend it, you know,
1: back home.
0: In their area. When we can spend our money on local artists and they're going to spend it here.
1: Right. Know? And that's always one thing that I've always liked about this festival is that, I mean, even though it's a free festival, it's like economic development for the community, because what it's doing is it's reinvesting into the community. It's local businesses who are selling their products. They're showcasing themselves. And the money that's raised is used to pay for the local bands, the local dance groups and everything else, entertainment, et cetera. And the concept behind that is that so the money stays here rather than going to New York, Chicago, Florida, or anywhere else.
0: Right.
1: And that's always one thing I've always liked about this festival, that it's always been a key factor to it.
0: Right. And that's the main piece is an economic development structure that we've developed. But it's also, you know, it's a lot of fun. These people, these mom and pop businesses get an opportunity to start with us. And we've had businesses that have started with us and now own different businesses, you know, own different restaurants, you know, like food trucks, they're owning restaurants, you know. So it's definitely a developmental stage thing. I mean, we bring them in, we work with them, and then they'll go off and do some other things.
1: No, and that's great, because I mean that's the importance of what's going on is that, you know, I mean, in this day and age, and I'm not trying to take away from anybody, but you know, in this day and age, it's economically it's horrible, and I know that that's one of the problems right now the festival has had is that a lot of the sponsors pretty much cut back because of the way the economy is, and even some of them that used to do stuff have kind of pulled back completely. And that's one of the things is that you guys have been able to reach out, get new sponsors, get new people to the table, and you know, and that's a tremendous feat.
0: It's been one of those roller coaster rides, and we started early this year. Usually we start a little bit later, but we started early this year, and it's pretty much, it's pretty much people we struggled for a little bit, went down on a little bit of a roller coaster, went downwards. But then people came together and really showed us a lot of love, you know, and showing us that, you know, hey, we're going to stand with you guys, you know, and it's taken off. And now we're good to go. I mean, today is the culmination of what we wanted to do, what we wanted to put together. And so it's going to be a lot of fun today. I invite everybody to come down, even if you just want to get a hot dog or just check out what the Puerto Ricans are doing. We're going to have a lot of fun. And this festival is just not only meant for Puerto Ricans. You know, that's one of the best things that I really love about this festival is that we bring in, you know, the Caucasians, the white people, the African Americans, we bring in the Asians, we bring in, you know, Jamaicans, you name it, they're coming through.
1: Oh yeah, you know? We get a large crowd.
0: And that's the thing. We're expecting about 15,000 to 20,000 people. You know, and a lot of people will knock us and say, nah, you don't get that many. Well, you don't know if you don't show, you know, you don't know if you don't show. And so, you know, we have a lot of people out there that doubt us, but we came through and we did it.
1: Oh, yeah. You know? No, and that's the thing about the festival is that

0: I really like is that it's just all the smiles on people's faces as they walk through. And the thing is, too, is that, is, you know, I mean, people often get concerned about this, that, the other thing. But, you know, one of the things that I've always pride myself about this festival was that this man from Chicago contacted me, and he said, you know, I heard about you guys' festival, and just out of curiosity, I went up there, and I was really fascinated by how much fun the festival was. And I was like, well, thank you. And he goes, you know, one of the things about Chicago versus Milwaukee is that in Chicago, he says, the police officers all stand in a corner with a handful of zip ties with this stern face, just like really upset, like they're just, you know, waiting for something to happen. And what he loved about Milwaukee was that all the police and the sheriff were like, you know, sitting there being friendly with everyone, talking, right. taking right. pictures, eating the food and playing with the kids.
1: It's a big plus for us because a lot of our officers are from the same neighborhoods.
0: Oh, yeah.
1: You know, they live in the same neighborhoods, but most of the people that are at the festival. And they want to have fun, too. They're, I mean, obviously, they're going to do their job, but they're looking there, you know, if they show that they're having a good time, everybody else is going to relax a little bit. And
0: right.
1: not really want to get into the stupidity stuff, you know, and that's a lot of fun.
0: Right. And that's the thing, too, is that I like is that, you know, there's sheriffs there's police, there's a private security company, and then the DNR, they show up. And the interesting thing with the DNR is that because, you know, there's a lot of people that ride these dirt bikes and
1: ATVs.
0: And the ATVs, and they think that it's legal to do it here in Milwaukee. And, you know, the DNR is the only ones that can actually repossess these vehicles from these individuals. And we hate taking it to that extreme, but we tell people, don't bring these vehicles here. We have a lot of senior citizens. We have a lot of kids here. We want to avoid an accident, you
1: right.
0: know.
1: Right.
0: And truth be told, the situation is for Puerto Ricans is because there's a lot of dirt roads in Puerto Rico that connect to the main highway. A lot of these people use dirt bikes an ABT in that area. And, you know, it's still illegal to drive an ATV on a Puerto Rican highway. But the problem is a lot of the cops look the other way just because they know, okay, you know, this guy's coming across a dirt road, connecting on here to get back on another dirt road. So they kind of like, you know, I wouldn't say that they're making it legal, but they're not going to really enforce it.
1: Right.
0: Unfortunately, in Milwaukee, a lot of these guys think, well, it's legal in Puerto Rico. Why isn't it illegal here? And it's like, well, we don't have dirt roads in Milwaukee. That's
1: right.
0: why.
1: right. And that's one of the things I think we pride ourselves most on is, you know, knocking on wood for 15 years that I've been around doing stuff with the festival. We've had no incidents, no major mm-hmm. incidents. We've had some arguments, but people know that they can walk away and that's it. It's done. But we've been blessed, you know, having good weather and in no arguments, no fights. So that's one of the things I pride ourselves mostly in. And most of you guys will see me rolling around. And today you'll see me rolling around looking at you guys and, you know, getting in someone's business. You know, I'm always in someone's business. But that's how I got to be. You know, I just want everybody to have a safe, enjoyable time.
0: Right. And that's the thing, too. The festival, you know, in addition to the food, there's people are selling T-shirts. They're selling knickknacks. They're selling various items, you know. I mean, it's a wide range of different things. You know, we have different groups that come in and they'll perform. And I mean, it's a lot of fun. It's a lot of entertainment for free.
1: Yes. And that's the key word. It is free. I mean, we're getting a lot of calls when I've seen a lot of stuff on the Facebook pages. How much does it cost? We're free. As compared to other festivals, we are a free festival.
0: Mm-hmm.
1: And that's one of the things that we also pride ourselves on. We easily could charge like, you know, Chicago can or some other people can, but that's not what we want to do. You know, we don't want to charge folks. We want people to come in family friendly, have the picnic, set up the picnic area, like you mentioned earlier, and just enjoy it, you know, enjoy the day without having to look over their backs or stress out about
0: exactly.
1: someone, you know, some drunks ago, you somebody drunk or something like that going to hit them or knock over some stuff. We don't serve alcohol. That's one of the other things that we're proud of. You know, we don't serve alcohol. Is alcohol going to be available there? Not by us. But
0: the beer garden
1: will be available. But if people bring beer, it's up to the sheriffs to deal with them. You know, but usually people keep themselves under control and just do it the right way, you know, within moderation.
0: Exactly. And that's the thing, is like, you know, that's key to it, is that it's not that this event is anti-alcohol. It's just that, you know, it's better to have an event where it's family oriented. Everybody comes and has a good time.
1: Well, there's many, when we have many festivals during the summer that are pro-alcohol, if you really want to put it that way. So, you know, we have Summerfest, State Fair, all those other big ones, you know, Fiesta Mexicana, all that type of stuff. But we wanted to step off of that platform and just give ourselves an opportunity to really build it up. Not to say that we won't in the future, but I kind of like it this way, that we don't serve alcohol and, you know, we don't have a lot of messy folks out there. You know, and that's how I'll just put it, messy folks, you know.
0: Well, to the messy folks out there.
1: Yes, you know.
0: No, and that's the thing, I said, you know, and then this year, you know, again, even despite of everything, there's still local bands that are performing. You got the Orquesta Ayala that's going to be performing.
1: My boy Luigi.
0: Yes. we have Charambo. They're going to be performing. There is also the Bembed Dance Company, and these are local neighborhood kids, and they do a traditional Puerto Rican dance called Bembed, which its history and origin is from Africa, but when it came to the island, they mixed it with a little Spanish and with a lot of the Taino, and it became its own its own source of dance. But its history lies largely in Africa. But the thing is that it's neighborhood kids. They're doing this dance. They're doing the drums. They're doing all this stuff, and it's amazing. You'll love the show, and these kids will be performing.
1: And they take a lot of pride in their work.
0: Yes,
1: it's not that they're just up there. They just taught something. The robots. No, these kids are practicing year round.
0: Oh yes,
1: you know, because they do shows everywhere. You know,
0: right. And then the thing is, although Gilbert Brown won't be there, however, his football program will be there. So if you want to sign up your kid for the 3-day football camp for free, they'll have his staff there that'll be able to sign you up. Plus, there'll be a community resource fair that'll have a health fair, job, education. So there'll be a wide range of different things that you can participate, you know, so it's not all just fun and games. It's also about getting information and stuff that helps you grow.
1: Right. You got to get out there and talk to people. I mean, these guys they're waiting there for you guys. We're trying to put the community in front of folks that are going to be offering you guys things, jobs, education things. So you got to get out there and you got to talk to them.
0: Yeah, exactly. And that's the whole thing, is that, you know, it's a very open environment. You know, you just come in, you enjoy yourself, you have a good time, you look around. The parade starts at 11 o'clock.
1: Festival starts at 11 as well.
0: Yeah. So, you know, and it's a good timing, because then this way you could just, you know, sit there, walk with the parade to the festival, or you could sit there and enjoy the parade and do the errands that you got to do, and then come back later on and enjoy the festival.
1: There you go. We'll be there till 7 o'clock. For the most part, rain or shine. God willing, we're going to have
0: beautiful weather. Well, it looks like it's a beautiful day today.
1: That's what the weatherman says. We're going to be 80 in clear skies. So don't worry about the weather. Come down and have a good time. Bring your flags. Bring your loud voices, because I know Puerto Ricans are loud. I'm Puerto Rican. I'm loud, very, very much so. But just come to have a good time. We don't want the silliness that's out in the streets to come into our park. I'm more security-minded, as always. I know Victor always tells me that, you're always running around with the cart, but I have to. I mean, just because I want everybody to be safe in there. And that's just...
0: And more importantly, having a good time.
1: Right. The smiles. Like I said, we've emphasized that earlier in the conversation. We're looking for the smiles on the little ones' faces to the older ones' faces, the chiquitos to the viejitos. And for me, riding around in my little golf cart and seeing everybody dancing, enjoying themselves, having fun, eating good food, listening to the music, and just being with their families. This is like a family reunion type
0: thing. Oh, yes.
1: You know, so this is an opportunity to bring everybody down and just have a fun time.
0: And that's always what I love about that, is because I hear people say that. It's like, oh, my God, I haven't seen so-and-so in the last 10 years, and I ran into him over here, and we got caught up. It was great, you know.
1: I got his number again, and, you know, we hooked up, you know. So it's a lot of fun. It's a lot of enjoyable music. And the vibe is just an awesome vibe. You know, we enjoy it. We enjoy putting this on for the community. Do not get it twisted. It is a lot of work.
0: Oh, yes. You
1: know, but at the end, when we're sitting down at 8, 9 o'clock, when we're done with the festival, and we look at what we've done and what was accomplished, it's all for the community, and it's all, you know, having a great time for everybody.
0: No doubt. And that's the beauty of it, is that it has a lot of different things that are happening. People are looking forward to it. You know, we get a lot of phone calls. In fact, somebody was complaining on Facebook saying that, I keep calling, they're not answering the phone. And it's like, we have so many people calling that it's like, you know, it's hard for us to keep up. So please keep calling.
1: Right. We're going to have vendors from New York, Florida, Chicago, Indiana. We have people coming in following these vendors. Their fans or their audience are coming in with them. So we have grown over the years into a Midwest festival, one of the top ones in the Midwest. We still are not there with Chicago just yet, but I can put us against anybody else besides Chicago in the Midwest, you know.
0: Well, I know that's the thing I've been getting people to ask. It's like, how come you guys are doing it this Sunday when the official date is next week Sunday? And it's like, well, if we do it this Sunday, we'll get a good crowd. If we do it next Sunday, everybody will be in Chicago.
1: Right, and there's no way we could compete with them yet.
0: Oh no, not with a million Puerto Ricans living in Chicago.
1: But it's great to have them, guys. The Goya truck dropped off some stuff this morning.
0: Some stuff.
1: Yeah,
0: they dropped pallets, a lot of stuff.
1: You know, so and basically, those guys were like, "What's the address to the park?" They're from Chicago. They want to come up and enjoy our festival as well. So we gave them the address, and hopefully, God willing, they show up. You know,
0: and that's the good thing about Goya. It's good, but I think a lot of our food vendors are going to get upset. Is that Goya bought a lot of stuff to give away for free. I mean, bags of chips, sodas,
1: juices,
0: water. I mean, I was looking at all that stuff. I was like, oh, yeah, you know the vendors are going to get a little upset.
1: So I'm going to have to put Goya on the other side of the...
0: Yeah, away from the food.
1: Yeah, away from the food vendors. But, you know, like, it's just a joy seeing the clients, the vendors coming in the morning. I'll be there at 7 o'clock in the morning, and it's just seeing them come in. And just ready to go. I mean, with that light in their eyes, I'm going to make $1 million today. You won't make that much, but they're looking to fight for it.
0: Well, no, and the thing is that what I like is that, yeah, you're right. They're not making $1 million, but they're paying for what they spent, and they're putting a few bucks in their pocket, which, you know, helps their business to keep growing and right. Do other things, pay their employees, et cetera. So it becomes a necessary vehicle in our community.
1: It's a major vehicle in our community. Again, we've helped start other businesses and other, you know, people going into the restaurant business from a little food truck or a little food vendor into owning 2-3 restaurants. And so we try to be that platform or springboard. There you go. The springboard for other people to just go into a higher business, you know, mm-hmm. bigger business, you know.
0: No, and that's the thing is that, and the beauty part is that in August you have the Caribbean Festival.
1: Yes.
0: And, you know, that's pretty cool because it's not just only reflects on the Caribbean community, but it's also Latin America. So it gets this good mix. And, I mean, it has Jamaica, it has Haiti, it has Cuba, Puerto Rico again, Mexico. Right. And the concept is that it's bringing everybody under one roof so they can enjoy the different cultures. It's like taking a world trip all within one walk in the neighborhood.
1: Yeah, one walk in the neighborhood. I mean, I'm getting videos from bands that want to play. I just got one and I showed Victor the other day. One from Brazil, straight from Brazil. And there's five girls that were singing. The music was...
0: Colombia.
1: Colombia. It was Colombia. My fault. I thought it was Brazil.
0: Yeah.
1: But Colombia. But they were an awesome band. So we're in process of looking at all that stuff to see what we can bring. But again, we want to make sure that we're doing a lot of local groups to make sure that everybody, we keep our money in Milwaukee.
0: Awesome. Well, that is quite a tale. And to like again, today at Humble Park in Milwaukee, the Puerto Rican Festival. It will be from 11 a.m. to 7 p.m. It's free and open to the public. Everyone is welcome. The only thing you probably have to buy is if you decide to buy food or drink, it's all there available. But the entertainment, the crowd, the ambiance is all free and part of the show. And looking forward to after that in August, the Caribbean Festival. And that's also going to be another exciting event. And with that, we close and we thank you all for listening to Valor Latino.
1: Thank you very much.
0: Thank you.
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3: At a festival. I'm Pam Puso, Fox News. It happened in Ohio last night.
4: Toledo police say it happened around 5:37 p.m. They got a call of shots fired at the Old West End Festival, which, talking to folks around here, they say that that's a very popular one. They look forward to it every year, but things took a turn for a worse when they got the shots fired, and police saying that there were possibly two shooters shooting at each other. 12 people in total hit, 2 in critical condition, no one in custody.
3: Lauren Edwards with Fox 2. Police are scouring surveillance footage and they're asking people who attended the festival to review their cell phone video. A ceasefire between the U.S. and Iran continues to be tested.
5: Late Friday, U.S. forces shot down 4 one-way Iranian attack drones that were headed toward the Strait of Hormuz. New video shows additional U.S. strikes that targeted radar systems in Goruk, Iran, and on Kashim Island. In response, the Iranians launched 7 ballistic missiles toward Bahrain and Kuwait, according to the IRGC. CENTCOM says 6 of the missiles were shot down, with 1 landing short. Now, Iran is still linking the issue of Lebanon to a possible broader agreement with the United States. The IDF announcing they are striking the Dahya neighborhood of southern Beirut. Last week, IRGC officials said if this happens, they would consider firing missiles at Israel.
3: Fox's Trey Yingst reporting from Tel Aviv, Israel. President Trump remains confident a peace deal can be reached. He told NBC's Meet the Press the U.S. has destroyed most of Iran's military.
6: Their Navy is gone. Their Air Force is gone. Their anti-aircraft is gone. They might have built it up a little bit over the last 4 weeks of during this little ceasefire.
3: Pakistan's interior minister met with Iranian officials this weekend in the hopes of restarting negotiations. 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
7: The White House says President Trump is pushing to lower drug prices for Americans. While speaking from the White House press room on Tuesday, Centers for Medicare and Medicaid Services Administrator Dr. Mehmet Oz announced that 160 more drugs would be added to the Trump Rx website, which would make its total over 700.
8: Almost 1 in 3 Americans, when they go to a pharmacy to pick up a medication that their doctors prescribed for them, leaves empty-handed because they can't afford the medication, especially for branded products.
7: The president has touted the drug prescription website as part of his efforts to bring down healthcare prices. Oz called Trump Rx a transparency site, adding that Americans are being given the opportunity to make important decisions when it comes to buying drugs. The U.S. is putting sanctions on Iran's largest cryptocurrency exchange. The Treasury Department said on Tuesday that Novatex was helping the Iranian government evade sanctions. The exchange is accused of processing hundreds of millions of dollars for Iran's central bank and the Islamic Revolutionary Guard Corps. The number of job openings jumped in April. Matt Mattinson reports.
9: The Labor Department says 7.6 million jobs were available, which is up about 700,000 from March. Analysts say the larger-than-expected increase is a sign the labor market is heating up. Job openings increased over the year by more than 500,000. According to the JOLTS report, professional and business services led the increase in available jobs in April.
7: Carnival Corporation is alerting nearly 6 million passengers following a massive data breach. Investigators say hackers infiltrated the cruise line's network back on April 14th, stealing names, birth dates, and passport numbers. Carnival officially confirmed the full scope last week and is now providing 2 years of free credit monitoring. And Amazon's Prime Day sales event is June 23rd through the 26th. It's a little earlier than usual, as the company generally holds Prime Day in July. Amazon says this year, groceries and household items will be a big focus for savings. Consumer and Business News, I'm Mark Mayfield.
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11: Partly sunny skies for your Sunday forecast and the coolest day of the week. Temperatures will be in the low 70s near the lakefront to the upper 70s inland with an east wind at 5 to 10 miles an hour. Dew points will also be lower, making it feel comfortable if you're heading outside. Chances of showers and thunderstorms occurring daily next week. I'm Fox 6 meteorologist Lisa Michaels.
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5: 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Jill Biden on her increasingly disastrous book tour, plus Trump and Bibi, friends or foes, and all the news that happened around the country and around the world.
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6: Even today, she still thinks her husband would have made a good president if he had stayed in the race.
7: Of course he would have made a good president. He made a good president the 4 years he was there. I mean, to me, he was the best president.
8: What a waste of freaking time. That's Dr. Jill Biden on her interview yesterday, and she's going to do a bunch more, and I hope somebody at some point presses her on these issues. But, you know, I suppose in reality, what is she supposed to say? What is she going to say there as the wife of an old man in his final days of life, maybe? She's supposed to say, oh, clearly he would have sucked. His brain doesn't work.
5: Right.
8: You know, come on.
5: Well, that raises the question, though. Well, then why are we going through this exercise at all?
8: Well, I was going to say,
5: old bat is going to lie to us. Why am I watching this?
8: Anybody who buys her book and reads it, never talk to me. Stay away from me. You're not the sort of person I ever want to engage with either. I can't imagine anyone buying that book and reading it.
9: Fine.
5: Oh, Michael. Michael's halfway through it, Jack. I should have said something. He's been loving it.
8: You know, so I've been debating whether to bring this up or not, but it's pretty interesting. So I'd been mentioning that journalist Mark Halpern, who does a TV show every afternoon on YouTube or a bunch of other platforms, he has a Democrat and a Republican on every day, and he has been incensed about this whole thing from the beginning, the media coverage. He calls it the biggest media cover-up in our nation's history, the fact that they did not report on what everybody could see and acted like it wasn't happening. But the Democrat on there said, look, I fooled myself. He said, I look back on it and I think, how could I be so blind to that? I saw all this stuff on TV and I just convinced myself that it's not as bad as everybody's saying, or this is Trump people trying to make it worse than it actually is, or he's got a stutter, or everybody misspeaks every now and then. He said, I myself don't know how I blinded myself to this. Yeah, I find it disturbing. And so the reason I bring that up, it's not a politics thing. I just for everybody, all human beings in their own lives, are we apparently that capable of deluding ourselves if we want a specific thing to be true or not true? Apparently.
5: Some more than others, yeah. It's disturbing that somebody who's at least arguably accomplished enough and articulate enough and bright enough to be on that sort of forum would be self-delusional like that. That's disturbing to me.
8: Well, it depends how invested you are. Think about if you've ever known anybody talking about their husband or wife or kids, and they're laying out the story, and you think, whoa, I mean, they're a train wreck. And how do you not recognize that this is like a serious problem? It's because you want an outcome so much. And maybe if you're in politics, you want an outcome like you want your husband to not be as bad as he seems, or wife or kids or whatever.
5: Yeah, yeah. I just think it varies from person to person. It's probably like, the spectrum of virtually any human emotion or psychological function. From, logic to complete delusion, you have, self-delusion and rationalization on a scale. Some people don't do it at all. Some do.
8: Orwell quote, Orwell saying that the hardest thing to do is to see something that's right in front of one's nose. So,
5: all right. Right. Well, he famously is one of my intellectual heroes, obviously, and a brilliant, brilliant man. But he was a dedicated socialist. And then, you know, realized, oh, yeah, this doesn't work in among human beings. It's prone to disaster and torture and totalitarianism and the rest of it. So, and I don't think it's a discredit to somebody like Orwell, for instance, that they fell for something that could never work. Well, but he did, in spite of his brilliance.
8: It's not a discredit if it turns out we're all capable of deluding ourselves if we want a particular outcome bad enough of whatever it is. And that's a disturbing thing to think about. What do you really want to be true or not true? And you're just not dealing with the facts on. I don't know.
5: Where are you on a scale of 1 to 10? That's what I'm trying to tell you repeatedly. I think some people are not very prone to that at all. And some people are very, very prone to it.
8: Well, you'd have to think that George Orwell wasn't very prone to it, yet he...
5: Why would you think that?
8: I don't know.
5: I think it's independent of intelligence. It's a tendency like height or being a worrier or being cheerful versus being kind of a door and an introvert.
8: I also think it'd probably be something that it's impossible for you to diagnose yourself.
5: Agreed.
8: You have no idea yourself to where you would be on that scale.
5: Well, I got to disagree with that, too. And I've never thought about this in depth, so I stand ready to be corrected. I think if you're on the brutal realist end of things, your diagnosis is better because you tend not to to self-delude.
8: I don't know.
5: The self-delusional cannot diagnose themselves as delusional because or delusional is too strong a term, but you know what I mean.
8: So then the question would be, how much of the media and political class were in the self-delusion thing because they wanted a particular outcome so bad, right, and how many people knew exactly what they were doing, but they're just flat-out lying?
5: Yeah, I assumed it was 98% cynicism by the political class who just figured they could get the soft heads to go along with it. If that guy's being sincere,
8: sure,
5: that
8: seems like
5: it's fascinating again and somewhat terrifying, yeah, or at least a little scary. Wait a minute. When he was like whispery and forgetful and would wander around and had to be guided, and his speeches were either angry sputtering or like just slow paced you didn't notice that?
8: Oh,
5: the decline. Just articulate crazy, you know, making stuff up, Joe Biden. And then, Joe Biden. You didn't notice that.
8: So the Jill Biden interview, which you probably didn't watch, was an embarrassment of journalism. It's one of the most embarrassing things that's ever happened in the history of journalism. The fact that they did not bring receipts and drill down on various things that she was denying. I mean, I suppose on one level you could... it would seem a little cruel, but I mean, you are a journalist talking to somebody who's written a book about this, about a very important topic. You could have shown clips and say, this happened, you know, 3 years before the debate. Explain this on the whole, you never saw him like that before or after.
5: I think your problem here is you're asking Hockey Night in America to talk about golf. That show is an old bat talking in gentle tones for the entertainment of old bats who are getting ready to go to church in the morning. It's not journalism.
8: Okay, well, let's hope that in the coming days, as Jill Biden continues to go out there and hawk this book, that she runs into some journalists that are going to, like, really push her on that. Because the most ridiculous thing she says, of all the ridiculous things, is, I never saw him like that before or after. We did. How come you didn't?
5: Well, yeah, you're right. He'd have been a great president in his second term. That's pretty ridiculous, too.
8: I can't believe that they are so... I mean, this is Louis the 16th stuff. They are so tone-deaf to the whole thing, Jill Biden, that she does the interview in front of one of their homes, because they have many homes.
5: Oh, so right.
8: I had just recently watched Jerry Seinfeld, Comedians in Cars with Coffee with Eddie Murphy. And he goes to Eddie Murphy's house and picks up Eddie Murphy, and Eddie Murphy walks out of this house, and it's like, holy crap, that's a house?
5: Yeah.
8: Jill Biden has the same sort of house as Eddie Murphy. Mm. Why is that? And multiple times during the interview, I mean, it's like she walked out of an art museum or something, yeah, that home. I mean, yeah, who has a house that looks like it? And as just the front, I can't imagine what it looks like going back, and then the yard behind it and the property and everything like that.
5: And that's one of several houses.
8: Oh, yeah. Yeah, that's not their beach home. And several times during the interview, they talked about after a lifetime of public service. And, you know, Joe Biden's been in public service his entire life. He's dedicated his life to... How did he dedicate his life to public service? And you're standing in front of Eddie Murphy-style house. Eddie Murphy made like $1 billion as a movie star. Why does Joe Biden have the same house as Eddie Murphy? You ought to explain
5: that. He invested well. He bought 100 shares of Apple stock in 1991. It was a good move.
8: Why does everybody just accept the fact that people, we know what their salaries are. You can look them up. You have friends who make that much money, and they don't have houses like that. No, and nobody questions it. It's so weird.
5: Yeah. Well, not only do they not question it, they parade it openly. I mean, Jill could have said, no, I tell you what, why don't we meet at the University of Delaware Library or something like that.
8: Exactly. Or his childhood home and talk about his beginnings or something like that. But not in front of this house to make it clear that we became ungodly wealthy as him being in the government since he was in his early 20s.
5: Spent it all, though, apparently, because they're widely known to be broke at this point.
8: Yeah. Well, they thought it was going to come in for quite some time, but that jig is up. As I heard the Dispatch write yesterday, history is not going to be kind to the Bidens, and it is well deserved.
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19: I'm going to prove to everybody this is for real, and I'm ready to run the city.
20: Spencer Pratt, I was born for this.
21: I love the disco music throbbing in the background.
20: Oh, it was the big a celebration party at their campaign headquarters as he's trying to become the mayor of Los Angeles. I don't have a lot of stomach for the big political races today, personally. Part of it might be from watching our old friend David Drucker on MSNBC this morning. David Drucker, who used to write for the Washington Examiner, now works for the Dispatch. Every once in a while, he's on MSNBC. And we like David, super smart guy, but showbiz not his thing. He's like just the facts, ma'am, just the facts, and often takes the air out of the room. But anyway, they're building up the whole Steve Hilton, you know, is going to make the top two for governor in California, and Pratt and this and that, and what does it mean, and Trump, and blah blah blah. And he said, you just look at the numbers. It's pretty simple. Both the Democrats are going to run away with it in the general. So, and I thought, you know what? You're probably right. So I'm not sure there's that much more to talk about.
21: Wow. Wow. Yeah.
20: It'd be really, really to overcome just the demographics of what things are. LA is 7 points more blue than the state, which is quite blue.
21: Wow. Wow. Wow. Although you made the point yesterday, perhaps you've forgotten your own wisdom, that often it takes a few cycles before the electorate says, you know, that guy wasn't so bad, and he was right about this, that, and the other. And they drift from hardcore D voter, no matter how bad it gets, to being willing to make another choice. So I think a great deal of absolutely terrific messaging is going to take place during the campaign. And whether Steve Hilton, for instance, triumphs or not, there's going to be a lot of truth telling. And I think that's a good thing.
20: Over the next 5 months, our elections are too long, people.
21: Well, the other thing that's worth mentioning, if you're talking about those big California races, is that the absolutely laughable, ridiculous, third-worldy California voting system that is the, I mean, old man Maduro wishes he'd come up with a system that ridiculous. It takes weeks to count the ballots to know who won in a close race.
20: Yeah. I was following some of the, Nate Silver, the great pollster, saying it's an embarrassment to democracy worldwide that California, the home of, you know, the highest tech, everything in the world, is the worst in the world in terms of getting results from their elections anywhere in the world. How embarrassing
21: is that? Because the Democratic Party insists on blanketing the entire state with paper mail-out ballots so that everybody can harvest up plenty of votes. Voted for by whom? I don't know. We'll check the signatures, allegedly, maybe a little bit. I don't know. It's corrupted, unwieldy, and embarrassing.
20: Let me do a quick tease before I tell you a story to keep you around. I just got a whole bunch of insider information on that new world screw worm virus thingy.
21: Oh.
20: That you want to know.
21: That's going to drive people away, not keep them around.
20: You need to know.
21: I got to pay off the ultra-processed food thing, too.
20: So I went to vote in person yesterday in California. I hadn't voted in person in years. Geez, long time, maybe 20 years. And I went to a random polling place. It happened to be the junior high not far from where I live. And walked in there in late afternoon. Wasn't very busy. Kind of followed a woman into the parking lot because I didn't know exactly where I was going. Young woman in a nice car. Looked to be about, I don't know, early 20s. She got in line in front of me. And I thought, well, this is going to be fast. Turned out not to be fast because they had one person checking people in. Said, do you have a ballot with you? And she said no. And, okay, well, let me look up your name and address. So if you could give me your name, she did, and your address. She said, I don't know my address. And
21: Boy.
20: And this is a well-dressed, I don't know if she's in college, probably in college in the town I live in, probably like close to graduating or graduate student. Again, driving a nice car that clearly her parents got for her. I don't know my address. And the polling worker just looked at her kind of like, what do I say to someone who says I don't know my address?
21: Wow. You're supposed to teach your six-year-old that so they can tell the police if they get lost.
20: I know. And I thought to myself, I don't know if there's ever been a moment in my life since I was six, roughly, that I didn't know my address. But so the polling worker said, how about a previous address? What was your previous? Because you could have, if you just moved, possibly not remember your new address.
21: Maybe.
20: But you'd think you'd remember your previous address. She said, I don't know that either. So you don't know where you live now or where you lived before now. That
21: Let's
20: is like.
21: Start with your first name and build from there. Do you know that?
20: Do you know where you are? Do you know why you're here? And I just thought that was so funny. And then the poll worker says, it starts with an A. Because she's got it on the iPad in front of her. you know, hoping that the voter will get, you know, it'll spark something in her memory. And she says, oh, yeah, I know what street I live on, so that she can confirm it's actually the human being that she says she is, because they will not ask for an ID. That is absolutely off the table, asking for an ID. Obviously, if you asked for a driver's license, you know what would have on there? The freaking address.
21: And 80% of Americans say that would be perfectly fine. In fact, it should be required.
20: Including Democrats.
21: California, you don't dare.
20: Including Democrats. So if you just got out your driver's license, I know you got one. I saw you drive in your mom and dad's car. It would have a picture of you, your name, and your address. But they refused to ask that. I heard somebody say yesterday that they tried to offer one time, and everybody was like, no, put that back in your pocket. Like, they were so horrified by the idea of anybody even having their ID out.
21: Wow, it's like a cult.
20: I know, it's so weird. So it starts with an A, and then the girl just kind of looked at her like, I got nothing. And then finally the poll worker just said the name of the street. So is that where you lived? She said it might be. And then so they just checked her in, and she went and voted.
10: She should not be voting.
20: I don't think she was, like, you know, lying or trying to pull off anything. I think she just is a person. And I thought, well, I'm sure she's dialed in on the issues. Of course, it's quite possible that she knows way more about some of these socialist issues than I do. She just doesn't know her own address.
21: Wow.
20: I thought that was pretty funny. Then there was a 90-year-old.
21: She should not be allowed to vote. Sorry.
20: There's a really, really nice 90-year-old poll worker in there that was slowing everything down. He was the person you gave your ballots to after you filled them out. So you went in there, you got your ballot, you got a big magic marker, you fill out your ballot in a private little booth. You bring it out and you hand it this guy. This guy was a million years old and super nice, and he's volunteering his time, but just so slow. He'd grab one ballot, and it if you're old enough, it was like Tim Conway and Carol Burnett 60 years ago on television. Yeah. Just shuffle over really, really slow to where you put the ballot, and then he'd slide it in the hole, and he'd miss a couple of times, and he'd get it in there, and he'd turn around for the next one, and the line is getting longer and longer. No, would you like a I voted sticker? And people would say yes, and then he'd have to turn around again and shuffle over to where the stickers are.
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6: Here at the White House, President Trump spent his time in meetings, including calls with Israeli Prime Minister Benjamin Netanyahu and the leaders of Hezbollah through intermediaries. Over the weekend, President Trump says he's in no hurry to reach a deal with Iran. Earlier, he posted on Truth Social he thinks the negotiations will continue at a rapid pace. And earlier, in an interview with CNBC News, the president did not sound as optimistic. Here's what he said.
7: I don't care if they're over, honestly. I couldn't care less. And added that protracted negotiations have started to get very boring.
4: So that's an interesting thing for the president to say. Was that designed to try to convince the Iranian leadership, whoever's making the decisions, that he's not desperate? Look, I don't even
5: care. And this is dragging on too long.
4: I'm bored with the whole thing. I don't even care.
5: I don't take it at his word. It's posturing, I think.
4: But does anybody feel a threat from him at this point? I doubt it. I'd be shocked if he, like, really, really, you know, started bombing them again. Anyway, apparently Trump was pretty angry that Netanyahu was continuing to attack Hezbollah because he thinks it's throwing off the whole us ending the war with Iran thing. And he was on the phone with Netanyahu yesterday. And here's a little reporting from MSNBC, actually quoting Axios on this story.
8: Axios has some new reporting on that call between President Trump and Prime Minister Netanyahu. The president reportedly lashing out at Netanyahu during expletive-laden conversation. That's according to U.S. officials, and a third source briefed on the call. According to one U.S. official, Trump told Netanyahu he was effing crazy and that the prime minister would be in prison if it were not for Trump, likely referring to the Israeli leader's years-long corruption trial. The president adding, quote, "Everybody hates you now. Everybody hates Israel because of this." That's the president of the United States.
4: You're effing crazy. You'd be in prison if it weren't for me. I'm saving your ass. Everybody hates you now. Everybody hates Israel because of this. What the F are you doing? He said. Now, I thought it was interesting. Mark Halperin's reporting was this is like the fifth president, because Netanyahu has been prime minister a few times and longer than anybody in Israeli history. So he's worked with, I think, four or five presidents. And they've all ended up frustrated by Bibi Netanyahu and cussing at him, all of them. So the unique thing here is that somebody leaked out the private phone call, not that somebody was cussing at Bibi Netanyahu, because Biden did it, and Obama did it, and Bush did it. I think maybe even Clinton did it.
5: I wish I knew more about the context of when they did it, because I agree with what you're saying about the leaking. I feel like that's a different topic, but all of the.

0: unlocking a deal with Iran. Their editorial board's headline is Iran gets Trump to rescue Hezbollah. And I happen to agree with that. I think Trump is willing to subordinate anything to his personal interest, his ego, and his desired reputation as the greatest deal maker who's ever lived. He's willing to subordinate Israel in a second to getting what he sees as the big win or avoiding the big loss in a way that I think is really, really unhealthy. BB has become completely convinced that there is no living with Hezbollah and Hamas and Iran. They made that clear on October 7th when they were pretending for years, saying publicly, look, we've given up the terrorism game. We just want to govern. We just want to bring peace to the territories. We're nice fellows. Then the moment they saw the opportunity, they slaughtered, raped, tortured, burned, and took thousands of Israelis hostage. And Bibi and the Israeli people said, nope, that's over. We're going to beat you now. And anything that gets in the way of that beating, I am against.
1: So Trump watches a lot of Morning Joe, MSNBC. So he knows that a constant refrain on MSNBC is Bibi Netanyahu runs a corrupt government. And the moment he leaves office, he's going to be charged with all kinds of things. And he's probably going to end up in prison. So that's on Trump's mind because they talk about that weekly on MSNBC. How true that is, I don't know, because I don't follow internal Israeli politics, but it certainly could be. So that's what Trump was talking about. You'd be in jail. I saved your ass, et cetera, et cetera, getting you reelected, campaigning for you, basically. But what's interesting is the media, the same media that loved the story whenever that was a month or so ago that Netanyahu came to the United States, told Trump what to do, that he wanted Trump to go to war against Iran, and Trump did it. We're dancing to Israel's tune. We are a puppet of Israel.
0: And the Jews.
1: Which fed the left and the right wing anti-Israel people and everything like that. That same crowd last night, I was watching it, was saying, and this is the way Trump talks to an ally. So, okay, you're not happy no matter what happens. Either you're dancing to his tune or you're not being nice enough to him. Which is it?
0: Yeah, that's an excellent, excellent point. Iran, you know, they are the living proof of, Sun Tzu and other military geniuses saying you must never, ever underestimate your enemy. If anything, overestimate him. And I don't think Trump, and I could be wrong, there could be stuff going on behind the scenes that it completely blows what I'm about to say out of the water. And if it does, I will manfully come to you, good people, and admit it. I think brutal religious zealot negotiators are playing Trump. They're playing Trump against Netanyahu. They're trying to rescue their surrogate, their proxy, Hezbollah, by saying, look, Donald, we would rush to the table and settle this whole nuke thing. If only that mean Bibi would stop beating up on Hezbollah. Please make him stop, and then we'll make a deal with you. And they don't have a single effing intention of doing that. God, I've been watching this for decades. Yikes.
1: I'll bet Trump hasn't, is part of it. Has not been following like the Palestinian conflict and all that over the many, many years. Right. What about people who say Iran's going to come out of this in a stronger position than when the war started? That doesn't make any sense to me, but I hear people saying it all the time.
0: Yeah, you know, no, it's a bad argument. They have the shred of truth in it, in that Iran's realized, wow, we really can control the Strait of Hormuz and screw with the world economy.
1: That was always
0: true. But that doesn't make them stronger.
1: That was always true. They just didn't know it, apparently.
0: Or didn't dare do it. And it was different leadership at the time. But no, they're not stronger, quote unquote. They can't project any power. They can barely defend themselves. So it's ridiculous. For what it's worth, and I think most of you know this, I, Joe, am not Trump deranged at all. When he's right, he's right. When he's wrong, he's wrong. I hope I'm wrong, but I feel like he's getting played.
1: I don't know why he doesn't go back to bombing. What's the main thing keeping him from bombing the crap out of him?
0: He's desperate to open the straits and get the world economy humming again and gas prices to drop in the U.S. And if we were to re

0: start the kinetic effort to bring Iran to heel, that would postpone that.
1: So back
0: perhaps when, for months.
1: Back when he said, you know, we're going to wipe a civilization off the face of the earth and all that sort of stuff. And I never believed that he meant that. But was he never, ever going to start bombing them really hard again? Was that never really on the table?
0: I don't know. I just think the number one legacy he wants to leave behind is that he's the greatest deal maker to ever walk the planet.
1: Yeah. Well,
0: and he sees a giant opportunity.
1: Like I said yesterday, and I do think this is true. We'll find out. I think what he's got going for him is that I don't think people pay much attention to this and we have short memories. So he could walk away from this and, you know, to my mind, why did we do it? Wasn't a very good, we didn't make a very good deal, blah, blah, blah, but nobody's going to care. Nobody's going to pay any attention. I don't think he's going to get hurt by that in the polls, really. They'll try to make a big deal out of it, but most people don't care. Most people, the average person would think it's over. Cool. Good. Not care about the result at all. That's not good. I don't like that. You should care about the result or whether they get a nuclear weapon, but I don't think most people care.
0: Meanwhile, if the IRGC leadership was listening, they would be texting right now saying, fellas, we've manipulated every U.S. president since we took power in 1979. And we're manipulating this one. And guess what? We're going to manipulate the next one. Ha ha.
1: Well, they're going to get a nuke then. And that is going to be a big moment.
0: I truly thought Donald J. was finally the president who was going to do something about it.
1: Well, remember,
0: I mean, really something.
1: After the epic fury began, George Will in the Washington Post, who couldn't hate Trump more, said the return of American deterrence. He was so happy that we'd let the world know no more pushing us around. I'm not sure that's the way the world's going to feel if we walk away from this.
0: Yeah. The next 2 weeks to me will be, what's the term they use in fancy pants circles? It will be declarative, definitive, something like that.
1: Big effing deal.
0: Yes, that's what I was going for. Because if 2 weeks from now we're having the same conversation, that's, I think, everything you need to know.
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0: Here's your freedom-loving quote of the day, continuing on the theme of optimism. A couple of quotes from some of my favorite works of fiction. First of all, Tolkien in The Return of the King. In this hour, I do not believe that any darkness will endure. That's straight out of the Bible, actually, more or less. And then William Goldman wrote this for The Princess Bride. We'll never survive. Nonsense. You're only saying that because no one ever has. Oh, what a wonderful movie. Rob Reiner. Too bad his son was a crazy drug addict. Oof. Mailbag. Drop us a note. 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Kids, don't do the hard drugs ever, ever, ever, ever, ever. Let's see. Brian from Santa Rosa writes, I finally got my mom, who died in 1999, off the voter registration rolls in Cal Unicornia. However, my brother has at least four ballots mailed to four different addresses, including mine. It's frustrating sometimes to have values because I know which way he votes, and it's the direct opposite of me. Same with two of my daughters who, blah, blah, blah. I've told them every vote counts. Vote every time you get a chance. One person, one vote. So much easier to be a Democrat, especially in California.
1: So I got a ballot that I could drop off. If I had dropped that off yesterday, would they have caught that I voted in person and through the mail? It seems unlikely.
0: No idea. Let's see. David writes, David in Sacramento. Why the F do we even pay attention to polls? Which polls? All of them. What? You can't buy any election in California? Sorry, Tom Steyer. Now, please go away. Buy an island where you can perform all your silly environmental wishes. I have a wee bit of hope for our state. Not much, but a wee bit.
1: Tom Steyer, the billionaire, looks like it's not going to make the top two, spent $200 billion of his own money to try to become governor of California. That's a lot.
0: Billion
1: or million? Million? Sorry, 200 million. Yeah. Yeah. $200 million of your own money to be governor. I mean, if you were trying to be president, that would be a crazy amount of money.
0: Boy, you're right. Yeah, I can't remember where I was reading. He is so far left of like Gavin Newsom. Gavin Newsom is Ronald Reagan compared to Tom Steyer.
1: Yeah.
0: I mean, that would be, you would see people leaving California by the millions if Steyer got into office. He is a strange character.
1: I wonder what kind of personal rejection that feels like if you spend $200 million in one state race and you can't make the top three.
0: Well, I hope it's good and humiliating. Let's see. Nick the Plumber writes, guys, two things. The IRGC, we're switching to Iran now, is stalling, knowing that Dems will help them after the midterms. I wouldn't be surprised if Democratic leaders have been in contact with Iran's leadership regarding this subject. I don't know about that, but there is historical precedent for that. See Nixon and North Vietnam. Iran already has a nuke. They have all the parts. They have ICBMs. The current 60% breakout uranium can be finished in 2 weeks, if not fully enriched already. It's like saying, I don't have a gun, but I have all the pieces and ammo. You can assemble the gun in 5 minutes. I think it's a boy who called wolf scenario because of Iraq and Afghanistan, but the threat is real. And then he says, by the way, Jack is the stupidest genius that I've ever heard. I love him, but he is annoying. 25-year listener, Nick the Plumber. Thanks for listening, Nick.
1: I am annoying.
0: The great music radio, personality, Don Geronimo, often referred to himself as the world's stupidest millionaire.
1: Right.
0: Oh, moving along. This is at least semi-interesting on the story about the young man who had a Bluetooth device labeled bomb on the airplane. And the pilots, we played this audio yesterday, said, okay, somebody thinks they're going to be funny, but now we've got to go back to New York or Newark, whatever it is. They're trying to fly to Spain. Got this from David. The Hello T-Tech speaker, branded as the bomb speaker, is apparently named bomb by factory settings. Their website crashed shortly after the incident, with everyone researching it. Somebody at the company is probably now in the unemployment line. It appears the kid is not directly at fault from packing a suitcase in a way that turned the speaker on, appeared to be in checked luggage, so he could not turn it off. Wow. Interesting.
1: As I always like to point out, when they grab your toothpaste and hold it in front of you and then drop it in the trash, you didn't actually stop a terrorist attack, okay? You followed some rules that might be helpful to stop terrorist attacks, but in most cases are not. They're just inconvenient for everyone. You didn't stop a terrorist attack. You just followed to the letter the rules with all of you knowing there wasn't actually a bomb involved here.
0: There's got to be a, you know, that's the Jones principle or the iron law of something or other. That the purpose is lost in
1: And it's driven me crazy since I was 5 years old.
0: Yeah, yeah. Let's see. I thought this was interesting from The Stick. I just read about Scott Pelley's hissy fit at CBS and then cuts coming to NBC. I expect ABC to produce drag queen dramas soon. Cable companies continue to grasp at diminishing returns by relentlessly pricing more people out of the market, to say nothing of the crap programming anyone can afford. You're witnessing history, folks. 1944 with World War II still in fury. This is World War 11, if you're lying Ilhan Omar, by the way, he writes. There were only 44,000 households with TVs. In 1949, when our family got our first, I was 4 years old, but there were already 40 million. Programming grew, desirability grew, families grew, the sets became attractive, the shows dazzled, our entire family life grew up around the entertainment, news, and abundance of selections. Those days are flat over.
1: Yeah.
0: And in short, we're just moving on to a different age of communication, clearly.
1: But not better, I don't think, which is the problem.
0: Better in some ways, worse in others. You know, how it nets out is, in the eye of the beholder, I guess.
1: Awful. That's how it's going to net out. So how it's netting out so far.
0: JT in Livermore actually makes a great point about the Democrat you quoted on Mark Halperin's show, admitting that he had deceived himself about Biden's mental deficiency.
1: Yeah.
0: We really don't have time to get into that, but boy, we've got some interesting stuff on why Jill Biden's book tour actually matters and similar topic.
1: I would like to talk about that ability to deceive yourself because you want a certain outcome is something we should all be very aware of in our lives.
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1: We are Armstrong and Getty, and this is the best weekend talk show in America.
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14: Mass shooting in Ohio. I'm Pam Russo, Fox News. Police in Toledo say 12 people were hurt, 2 critically, after gunfire erupted near a street festival last night.
15: Police are still searching for those 2 gunmen that they say
12: may have been shooting at each other when at least 16 shots rang out in a crowded Summer Street Festival in Toledo. It all happening around 5:30 local time last night. Police say at least 12 people were shot, including two in critical condition. The victims range in age from 14 to 61, with officials confirming most were in their early 20s. There were several hundred people at that festival. Police are asking those that were there to review their cell phone footage to help identify the suspects. And festival officials, of course, have canceled the remainder of that weekend-long event.
14: Fox's Chanley Painter. With just 2 days to go before the primary, scandals are rocking the campaign of Democratic U.S. Senate candidate Graham Platner of Maine. Fox's Griff Jenkins takes a look at posts made on Reddit.
15: The Post described him as a communist. He leaned into it. He was anti-police and disparaging rural white residents as racist. That was troubling. But then it was that tattoo also in October that we see the tattoo on his chest resembling a Nazi symbol that he got in Croatia with some of his war buddies. He had it removed. Then we get more posts that start to come out when he describes the war as the most enjoyable experience of his life, saying that he wants to kill people. If that wasn't enough, then we get the disclosure in May that confirmed he had a kick profile, a profile largely where young people are. He's sexting, sending explicit messages to women while he's married.
14: Platner, who hopes to unseat Republican Susan Collins, says his past is being weaponized. 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
17: A corporate giant in artificial intelligence is filing paperwork to go public. Ira Spitzer reports.
18: In a blog post, Anthropic announced it had confidentially filed IPO paperwork with the SEC, saying the timing of its offering will depend on market conditions and other factors. The company was founded in 2021 by Dario Amodei, a former OpenAI researcher who now serves as CEO. Anthropic recently closed a funding round that pushed its valuation to nearly $900 billion, surpassing the ChatGPT maker OpenAI for the first time. The AI boom has sparked enormous excitement on Wall Street, with several high-profile IPOs in the pipeline. OpenAI is also planning to go public, as is Elon Musk's SpaceX, whose debut is expected later this month.
17: People Inc. says it has submitted an offer to buy out MGM Resorts for $18 billion. Rob Dawson has more.
19: The media conglomerate already owns 26% of MGM and now is proposing to buy the rest of the company at over $48 a share. The deal hasn't been finalized, but company chairman and senior executive Barry Diller says MGM has real-world assets that AI can't easily replicate and that the market undervalues the casino operator. This comes just days after Tita Entertainment agreed to buy Caesars Entertainment for $5.7 billion in cash.
17: Minimum wage earners in Albuquerque will see their income rise over the next 3 years. The city council voted for an increase of $1 a year, with the minimum wage reaching $15 an hour by 2030. SoFi Stadium hospitality workers voting on whether to authorize a strike about a week before the first World Cup match at the venue. The members of the Unite Here Local 11 will start voting Thursday. They include cooks, dishwashers, concession workers, bartenders, and servers, who have all been working without a contract for about a year. Health insurance company Pacific Source has announced plans to lay off 97 Oregon employees. The company says it's leaving the Montana market and reorganizing its operations in Oregon. The layoffs will be effective July 31st. Monica Nelson with your consumer and business news.
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21: Partly sunny skies for your Sunday forecast and the coolest day of the week. Temperatures will be in the low 70s near the lakefront to the upper 70s inland, with an east wind at 5 to 10 miles an hour. Dew points will also be lower, making it feel comfortable if you're heading outside. Chances of showers and thunderstorms occurring daily next week. I'm Fox 6 meteorologist Lisa Michaels.
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25: 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I'm Mike Shook, local realtor with Homestead Realty. We have a great show for you today. We have Melinda Stewart with Smart Moves. We have Jane Gessel with Tudor Oaks. John Whalen with Cornerstone Development. And then in our final segment, my wife Tracy will be joining me on the program. We'll give you an update on the market, and we'll have some other exciting things to talk about. If you're thinking about selling your home this year, you might want to give Tracy and I a call. The market is still extremely hot, and we will provide you with a free home valuation report. We'll put a game plan together for you on getting you, helping you get from where you're at right now to where you want to be. 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All right. Up first, we have in our first segment here, we have Jane Gessel with Tudor Oaks. Good morning, Jane.
26: Thank you, Mike. Well, good morning. Thank you again for taking a few minutes with me today. This is Jane Gessel, Marketing Director at Tudor Oaks Senior Living here in Muskego. We are a nonprofit faith-based community located on McShane Drive. For information, please call us at 414-529-0100 or visit us online at www.tudoroaks.net. I wanted to talk a little bit about Tudor Oaks Senior Living and what really makes it such a supportive place for older adults. When people first hear about Tudor Oaks, one of the most important things to understand is that we are a continuum of care community. That might sound like a buzzword, but what it really means is simple. It's a place where residents can stay even as their needs change over their lifetime. We offer independent living, assisted living, our memory care and enhanced care, and our skilled nursing and rehab all under the same roof. And that matters more than people sometimes realize. Instead of having to move completely to a new facility when they need more help, residents can remain in the same community. They keep their routines, their relationships, and a sense of familiarity. For families, that also brings a lot of peace of mind because they know their loved one is in a stable, supportive environment for the long term. So let me walk you through that and what it looks like in a real way. We start with independent living. This is for seniors 65 and older who are still active, able to manage most things on their own, but who want to simplify their lives a bit. A lot of people at this stage are just tired of doing things like home maintenance, cooking every single meal, and worrying about safety. At Tudor Oaks, they can enjoy a private apartment. They have access to dining, social events, pool, hot tub, fitness center, and many, many activities, and really focus on enjoying their time. It's not about giving up things. It's about actually gaining freedom and community. Then, as our needs begin to change, we offer assisted living. At Tudor Oaks, this is where residents might need a little extra help on their day-to-day tasks, like things like getting dressed, bathing, or managing medications. And that's what's really important here, is that the help is provided. It's done in a way that respects their independence. We're not taking over. We're just stepping in enough to make life easier and safer. Residents still make their own choices, their routines, and maintain as much independence as possible. Next, we have our memory care and enhanced care community, which is designed for residents with beginning stages of Alzheimer's and dementia, but also for those residents who exceed what our assisted living can offer, but they're not quite yet ready to go to skilled nursing. And then, of course, we have skilled nursing care and rehab, short-term rehab. The skilled nursing is a higher level of medical support. This can be short-term, for example, someone recovering from surgery or a hospital stay, or long-term for those who need more ongoing care. What stands out here is the level of attention and expertise. There's 24/7 nursing care, therapy services when needed, and a strong focus for both recovery and comfort. It's not just clinical. It's still very much about quality of life. And I do want to circle back to and spend a little extra time talking about memory care, because this is such a meaningful and specialized part of what we do, and unfortunately, it affects so many people and their families. Memory care is designed for individuals living with Alzheimer's or dementia or other forms of the disease. As many of you know, the kind of care goes beyond just physical needs. It requires a completely different approach. At Tudor Oaks, memory care is intentional. Very, very personal to us, and we care a lot about our residents. The community itself is designed to feel safe, calm, and easy to navigate. That helps reduce confusion and anxiety. There's also a strong focus on routine, because consistency can be incredibly comforting for someone with memory loss. But what really makes the difference is the staff. Our team members are specially trained in dementia care. We are dementia certified. And they take the time truly to get to know each resident, not just their medical needs, but their life story, their preferences, even those small things that bring them joy or comfort. That personal connection helps build trust, and it allows us to care for the residents in a way that feels respectful and dignified. We offer structured activities that are designed specifically for memory support. These aren't just things to pass the time. They're meant to engage our residents, stimulate cognition, and help them feel connected in the world around them. So even as their memory changes, there's still a strong focus on purpose, engagement, and quality of life. Across all of these levels of care, there are a few things that stay consistent. One is person-centered care. Everything we do is built around the individual. Not two residents are exactly the same, so their care should not be. Another is continuity. Being able to stay in the community with familiar people, familiar surroundings, creates a sense of stability that's incredibly valuable. And finally, there's a focus on the whole person, the whole well-being, not just physical health, but emotional, social, and even spiritual support. We offer a variety of programs also to help support families and our residents, including our dementia support and our grief support programs. At the end of the day, Tudor Oaks isn't just providing services, it's creating a community where people can truly feel at home, no matter what stage of life they're in. So when someone is fully independent, needs a little extra help, or requires more advanced care like skilled nursing or memory support, they don't have to start over someplace new. They can stay in place, they can stay in a place that also knows them, supports them, and grows with them. 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If you're interested, please give me a call at 414-529-0100 or visit us online at www.tudoroaks.net.
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25: Welcome back to Trusted Transitions. I'm Mike Shook, your trusted host, along with Melinda Stewart with Smart Moves. Good morning, Melinda.
26: Good morning, Mike.
25: So today, we want to talk about what, Melinda? What are we covering today?
26: Today, I thought it'd be fun to look at what the difference is of moving with a move manager or moving without a move manager.
25: So you're saying that sort of that do-it-yourself with a U-Haul truck approach versus working with a professional move management company like Smart Moves.
26: Exactly.
25: Okay. So I see we have a few notes here. I'm just going to work off of my notes. So one of the first benefits that I know, because we've been working together for a while now, is that you guys adhere to a really strict code of ethics, and you have defined set of standards, which is set up by, it's the NASMM, which stands for the
26: National Association of Senior and Specialty Move Managers.
25: Okay, that's a mouthful.
26: Sure is.
25: And they ensure that Melinda's clients are served with compassion, integrity, and safety, and safety is important. So that's one of the big benefits, is this code of ethics. The next point I would make here, or would want to ask you about, is
0: you know, when we do things on our own, and I think about when I'm, you know, doing painting projects around the house, I think, okay, I'm going to handle this all on my own, and then I get like maybe a quarter of the way through, or maybe not even that far, and I decide this was a bad idea, and then half the time it's because I haven't contacted the right partners or resources on things, like maybe I didn't check on color or different things. So one of the benefits is you guys have vetted and trusted resources you can go to when your clients have issues or concerns, right?
26: That's right. I mean, we've been doing this over 20 years, so we've worked really hard to find trusted partners, realtors like you, clear out companies. We had Camo Crew on the other week talking right about what they do. We actually have a whole list of those resources on our website. There's a tab that says resources, and those are people we've worked with time and again, and they do a great job. And we even keep on file their certificate of insurance so we know that they're covered and that you'll be covered as well.
0: Right. And move management is really a process. There's a lot to it. And folks that do that sort of that trial and error, like I tend to do with projects, are oftentimes better served going with the professionals. So you want to just take listeners through that process a little bit that you guys help your clients with?
26: Of course, yeah. So normally somebody's thinking about a move or maybe even thinking about their current space and making it work better for them. And they'll give us a call and we'll start out with a complimentary consultation, work together on a game plan. And then from there, we can bring our team on site and help them with whichever services they need. If it's organizing and sorting, if they're ready to move, we pack, we coordinate the movers and oversee the moving process and then completely set up the new space. So it's really an all-inclusive package. And sometimes clients don't call us at the beginning. They might be like you with your painting process and they've started on their own and they mm-hmm. get so far and then family thinks, oh, this, you know, we underestimated how much time and energy and resources, materials we would need, and now we need some help. So we can come in even if you've started on your own. It's okay. We won't be we won't be offended. You didn't call us first. We're ready to help whenever you're ready. And sometimes that's even after the move. You know, family gets it to the new space, but then kind of run out of energy. And so we'll come in and do that resettling process too.
0: Yeah, I think there's really a lot of point of contacts too that people need if they're thinking about doing this on their own and getting the truck and getting supplies and everything. It must just be peace of mind for your clients knowing that there's a point person to coordinate the details, right?
26: That's so true. You know, when you think about moving, you think about, I've got to sell the house and I've got to get things from A to B. And then as you get into it, that list starts growing. I need to change my address. I need to switch over my utilities. I need to round up enough boxes. I need to figure out where I'm going to go with things. What can I donate? What can I sell? I mean, the list goes on and on and on. And it starts to feel a little bit like, oh, I don't even want to think about it. But that's where we can really come in, and you can call us, and we'll pull all of those things together and make sure it runs smoothly and efficiently.
0: And what we don't really plan for, too, I think, with a move like this, that where a home's been in the family for many, many years or maybe decades, is the emotions that are involved in it, right? I mean, this is a big life change, and there can be all kinds of feelings. And then you combine that with the stress of coordinating the actual move, right? So that family strain, it's almost like you need someone there to help manage all that, right?
26: It's so true. I actually moved myself recently and I thought, oh, I do, you know, I help people with this every day. This will be easy peasy. But it does bring up emotions and you're looking through your memories and things you've done in the home. And so it's nice to have someone who's neutral, but also compassionate and caring to be there through that process and really be there to help you think, what do I want to take with me? What am I ready to let go? And be supportive, but not necessarily get meshed in with all those feelings that maybe a family member might tend to do.
0: Right. And sometimes our clients don't even have those family members there any longer, right?
26: Right. I mean, or they're spread out.
0: They're spread out mm-hmm. geographically or just, you know, later stage in life, we have fewer people around us, loved ones around us, right? Naturally. So it's nice to have that emotional support of someone who is there to hold their hand through this, right?
26: Yeah. And that's a great part of you know, what our team members do and really enjoy about the process.
0: What about the cost of the actual move part? If someone's doing it on their own, I mean, they might think, oh, I'm going to save all this money, but it's like, well, yeah, but you're going to still have to buy boxes and tape and, you know, it starts adding up, doesn't it? I mean,
26: yeah, and of course, just the cost of time is a big factor.
0: Right, and the cost of
26: but
0: time.
26: The materials are a big deal. So sometimes people think, well, I'll just round up boxes or I'll use all my Amazon boxes. And the trick with that is then you end up with boxes of all different shapes and sizes or even thickness. That can make a big difference. A thinner box isn't going to protect your contents as well. So, you know, when we come in, we bring all those materials with us. We're using standard moving boxes, and then they're a certain size, so they fit on the truck. Well, they stack well together versus trying to kind of put a puzzle together. That can actually really add to your moving cost if you hire movers only and they're trying to jumble a million different size boxes together. It's going to take them a lot longer.
0: And I've seen some folks who try to do it yourself and they have some pretty funky smells in some of those boxes. They end up putting their sweaters and shirts in and things too, right?
26: I never thought of that, but sure.
0: So you can testify then that your boxes are all smell
26: scent
0: good.
26: Free.
0: Scent free?
26: Yes.
0: Is that right?
26: Yes, indeed.
0: Okay. Well, that's
26: no onions were stored in those
0: all
26: boxes.
0: Right. Or salmon or right. fish smells or anything in those. Okay. Talk to me a little bit about this other service that you guys offer that folks aren't going to get if they're doing it on their own. I'm talking about the floor plan, custom floor plan, the sizing.
26: Yes. So that's included in all of our moving packages. We do a two-scale floor plan for your new space with the furniture pieces that you're taking. And the nice thing about that is then you only have to move things once. So sometimes people will say, well, I'll just move it all and figure out when I get there. And then if it doesn't fit, then you have to either figure out a way to move it or pay the movers to move it twice. This way, you know, things are going to fit and you'll have enough room to walk around and get all your things in as needed. So it's a really nice part of the process. And it's kind of a fun part, right? Because when you're in that planning phase, it's fun to start visualizing what that new space is going to look like and feel like and help you think about that next chapter.
0: Good point. And I would imagine that folks, they don't really think about maybe the weight of some of these boxes and when they're doing it on their own, or maybe they're asking a family member for help with some of this stuff. They might be asking... Folks might be stretching them. I mean, I hear stories all the time about, oh, I helped so-and-so move, and now my back is sore. I'm going to the chiro now, right, because of it. So,
26: and sadly, I think it was, again, my mother was the original owner, and if I have the story right, our second ever client was packing herself and tripped over a box and ended up breaking her leg, and so had to call in for help. So we don't wish that on anyone. However, one way to guarantee it's not going to happen is to bring in the professionals.
0: Yeah. Oh my gosh, for sure. That and then just the overall peace of mind too, I would imagine is just worth it. Not having to, this is like we just said earlier, it's such an emotional time and the stresses that are involved with this, just to know, right? It's being done right.
26: It's being done right. It's insured. It's licensed. It's bonded. You know, everything's covered and you don't have to, lose any sleep over it. We had a story of a family moving into a community. They were doing it themselves and the cart was heavy and it actually rammed into the elevator and broke the elevator. Well, the family doesn't have moving insurance. And so then who has to cover that expense, you know, where you don't have to worry about that when you're working with a move manager.
0: Right. Well, listeners, I've had many clients over the last year that have worked with Melinda and her crew at Smart Moves, and I've only heard great positive things from them on the experience. They're professionals. They get it done right. They take the stress out of the move. Melinda, if folks wanted to reach out and learn a little bit more or schedule you guys to come in and give them a free estimate, how would they get a hold of you?
26: Well, they can go to our website. And again, that's where our list of trusted resources are. And of course, you're on there. So we're glad you're one of them. And that website is smartmoveswi.com. And they can also call us at 414-526-5242.
0: Fantastic. Well, thanks for being on with us, Melinda.
26: Thanks for having me. It's always a pleasure.
0: Have a great rest of your day, and we will be back in just a minute with more Trusted Transitions.
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0: Welcome back to Trusted Transitions. I'm Mike Shook, and in the studio with me is our good friend John Whalen with Cornerstone Development. Hello, John.
21: Hello, Mike. How are you?
22: I'm doing great. Doing great. Great weather. Great time to be out buying real estate for sure. Tell me how your week was this past week, John, and tell me what's new over at Cornerstone.
21: So we have seen a real jump here lately, Mike. It's been fun. Maybe part of it driven by the weather, other elements perhaps, but it's been exciting. We potentially have 4 offers coming in for different properties, and that's exciting. And, you know, I think what is helping us, you referred to it, are some of our new communities, Mike.
22: Mm-hmm.
21: We've got one in the Broadlands that's underway. Mm-hmm. The Broadlands is in North Prairie, and it's right on Broadlands Golf Course. My friends own that course. They're terrific people, and it's just beautiful country out there, and still very close. I mean, 10, 12 minutes to Walmart and Target and conveniences, and yet you feel like, you know, you're really kind of out in the quiet country. We have 6 sold already, and the model's not even done yet. And so that's just, you know, we're just tickled to death. You know, they're the style that we've built very often, which is our attached duplexes and double duplexes, real mm-hmm. open and airy.
22: Mm-hmm.
21: You know, we call it our Dublin series of homes.
22: Right.
21: And yeah, it's turned out to be very popular.
22: You're right about North Prairie being beautiful. I was out there this past week showing a single family home to a buyer, and I was thinking, wow, this is absolutely gorgeous country. I mean, it's just so much undeveloped out there. You drive and just, you know, fields, farm fields and trees. And it just reminded me of being a kid growing up I grew up in the Germantown area, and there was so much undeveloped out there back in the day, and just beautiful out there.
21: Right. I totally agree. I mean, it's like you check down into just a peaceful smaller village.
1: Yeah.
21: Yet again, conveniences right up the road, right up the road.
22: Right, right. You mentioned the retail right up the road. Yeah.
21: Yeah.
22: Yeah. That sounds like a fantastic community. So you have six, you said, sold in there right now.
21: Six, and
22: how many units are you developing there?
21: We're going to put in 60 of them there, Mike.
22: Oh, wow.
21: And there's a big clubhouse for the golf community already. So real walkable right there. And speaking of, I mean, it would be a fabulous place to walk because you have a beautiful neighborhood that goes all around the golf course as well. Mm-hmm. You can also, like I said, go into the village. And yeah, for somebody who wants to get out there, feel out there, and if you're a golfer, my goodness, we're even putting, for the first time ever, get this, Mike, we're putting golf cart garage doors. In addition to our two-car garage, we can add a golf cart garage door.
22: Wow.
21: And yeah, that's caught some attention.
22: Cool. That is cool.
21: Many of our first buyers.
22: I wish they had that down at the community. I've got a place in it, down in Florida. I'm going to have to run that past the HOA down there as an idea. That's a great idea.
21: We've got some on that first building's already got one on. You can kind of take pictures. It's mm-hmm. it's really just an 8-foot door, right? So it's right. a smaller right. door, but it's there's a charm to that, I think.
22: There is. Yeah. And then tell me about the Broadlands and what how far along are you with that community?
21: Well, that is the Broadlands that we're referring to, the one in North Prairie.
22: Oh, I'm sorry, Broadlands. I meant Springdale.
21: Springdale.
22: Yeah.
21: We have one that is going through final approval process, and man, we're excited about this one too because, Mike, let me describe where it is. Basically, it's Maine and Maine, right, for where you want to be. And I mean that. It is the easternmost part of Pewaukee.
22: Okay.
21: So right across the street's Brookfield. So it's on Springdale, and it's going to be called the Glen at Springdale.
22: Okay.
21: It will have single-family homes, and it will have attached condominiums. It's just slightly north of North Avenue on Springdale.
22: Okay.
21: And, of course, it's in Pewaukee, so it's on the west side of Springdale. And so you are literally 2 minutes from the corners and all the beautiful action and retail there. You know, you're right down this. I mean, Springdale, you're right down the street from the movie theaters.
22: So we know.
21: Yep.
22: Great tax, lower taxes in Waukesha County. So that's wonderful. That's fantastic. And I would imagine all those condos have lower levels. You've got basements in all these, right, John?
21: We do.
22: These new ones.
21: We do. Yeah.
22: Right. You know, I recently drove past a development that another builder had out in Waukesha County, and I was a little disappointed. They did not have basements in these communities. The buyer was kind of asking about them, no lower levels. I would imagine that has to do with the ground out there, if there's wetlands or that's your specialty.
21: Probably. You know,
22: kudos to your team for selecting locations that enables you to do this because you're able to add so much square footage to these homes when you finish these basements out, right? I mean,
21: oh my gosh. And you know what, Mike? We're finishing probably 40, 50% of them these days.
22: Are you really?
21: Because, yeah, people love to have that mm-hmm. extra, let's call it flex space, right? And even if you finish just some of your lower level, you got a whole bunch of great storage down there and you get that ability.
22: Plus, you got the exposure on most of those. Now, do some of these have exposures in these
21: communities? They will. Some will have exposures.
22: Yeah.
21: Most are going to be basically zero threshold entries, which is also very popular in what we build. So you won't even have a step in from the garage.
22: Awesome.
21: Just straight in.
22: So the same great floor plans, though, too, that I'm always raving about on these segments, right?
21: Right.
22: All right. High ceilings and talking giant island. We're talking,
21: yeah,
22: two bedrooms plus a den plus a sunroom. Right.
21: Right.
22: Okay.
21: And you know what? You bring up a good point. On a sideways basis, people can come and see what these are going to look like.
22: Mm-hmm.
21: We have some ready, and if someone's ready to go now, they can buy one. We have two left in Waukesha at Standing Stone.
22: Okay.
21: They could come up to Grafton and see them there. We've got a bunch going on there. We're just jumping in Grafton, Western Grafton. And it will be that same footprint because it's been so popular for us.
22: Right. So even if that location you're saying in Waukesha isn't your final destination, go see the floor plan because that's what you're building in these other communities. So see it there, and then they can select a location or select a building. If they want a west-facing patio or whatever direction, they can select which building they want to be in. I got you.
21: That's exactly right. And time it out.
22: Mm-hmm.
21: Right. Mm-hmm. I mean, so Springdale, we're getting through the final approval of, and

0: It's fun.
1: Awesome.
0: So
1: awesome.
0: Great progress is being made there. So I can't wait. We'll have our grand opening in the Broadlands in August, but probably next year we'll grand open. Okay.
1: So yeah, gotcha. Oh, that's awesome, yep. John. Well, yep. I've got to get out to both of these communities soon. Drive past and start taking some notes on them to let my buyers know they're coming. And because I know your communities, they sell out pretty quick. I mean, you've got a little inventory left in Pewaukee, but not much. Muskego is sold out, right? So these sell out pretty quick. So if folks want to learn more, they want to see these, your website has got, you know, you've got some great tools on there to really tour these as well. But John, how do they get a hold of you?
0: Well, there's a variety of ways. First, go to the website and see what really might interest you. Because as Mike said, there's tours on there, there's locations, lots of information. Now, you can call Mike if you want a great realtor to represent you. Call Mike. He gets you a tour. And anytime, I mean, Mike's got carte blanche to come and tour our stuff whenever it's going to be convenient for he and his client, period. Or, you know, or come on our open houses. If you're not sure and you just want to swing in, you can do that. Friday, Saturday, Sundays, we're open from 12 to 4. Right. Come on in and just walk through, and our sales consultants are there. They're not pressure. They just want to help and answer your questions and see what's going to be the best fit for you. So a lot of ways to pull us out. And if you want to just send a note in that you're interested, then we can take it slowly and just say, all right, great. When might it be convenient for you to come by? So
1: good stuff.
0: All those approaches, I recommend using Mike because he's awesome. He can also help you sell your house.
1: Thanks,
0: the guy's outstanding. He'll get top dollar, and he knows. I've worked with him for a long time. He knows the tricks of the trade. Not that they're tricks, but just the experience bubbles through when you watch the strategies that are used by a good agent like Mike to prep the home, to get it ready to put out on the marketplace, the way it's presented, the timing, the things you can do that don't cost you money, but add money on the other side and get you a higher purchase price.
1: Well, thank you, John.
0: That's why you hire Mike.
1: I appreciate that. And on that note, unfortunately, we're already out of time here for our segment, but always great talking to you, John, and so happy to hear we've got two great communities, Broadlands and Springdale, coming. And so I'm going to go check those out, and I encourage the listeners to do the same and to check out John's website at cornerstonedevelopment.com.
0: All right. Take care, Mike.
1: All right. Have a good week. Talk to you soon, John. All right. We'll come back with more Trusted Transitions in just a couple of minutes.
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3: And welcome back to Trusted Transitions. I'm Mike Shook, local realtor with Homestead Realty. In the studio with me, I have my amazing wife, Tracy. Hello, Tracy.
4: Hello, Mike.
3: So, Tracy, what are we going to talk about in today's segment?
4: We are going to talk about the top 10 things that home buyers are looking for when they're looking for what community to purchase a home in.
3: Uh-huh. All right, the top 10 things. Well, let's count back from 10 to the most popular or the thing they're looking for most. So what's number 10 on the top 10 list?
4: All right. Well, number 10 is the neighborhood demographics and culture. So not just buyers, but renters too, are looking for an atmosphere that matches their stage of life. So people that are seniors are probably looking for quiet places like parks and paths and things like that, where young families are going to be looking for schools and play areas, I guess, and child-friendly subdivisions, things like that.
3: So sort of a vibe check.
4: Right. You're going to want to match your vibe.
3: Okay.
4: Got it. How about number nine, Mike? What's number nine?
3: So number nine on the top 10 list is climate. So this wouldn't just be for folks, obviously, in Southeast Wisconsin. Maybe if folks are making a move, they're looking at climate as the number nine motivator. So they're looking at environmental safety. It stresses here that 73% of prospective buyers emphasize purchasing homes in areas with low risk of severe weather. So,
4: well, you know what? I was thinking about that, Mike, though, but even in just in Wisconsin, you know, we've had a lot of like flooding and things lately. So maybe as far as environmentally, you would want to include like flooding, you know, maybe you don't want to live near a river because of flooding.
3: Probably not. And also you want to look at how that impacts the cost of insurance too, right? With this recent flooding, I'm sure homes that have or are located next to these high flood areas or, you know, floodplains, the insurance is going to be higher for sure.
4: Yeah.
3: Or you may have to add a rider onto your policy. Be aware of that. If you don't have a rider on your current homeowner's policy, oftentimes when there is a flooding event, it's not something that's covered just standard. You need to have special verbiage in these insurance policies.
4: Right. So now the rider isn't necessarily very expensive, right? But not having it can be very expensive, as we've learned ourselves.
3: We have learned this. We have learned that. Okay. So, Trace, then that moves on to number eight. What is the eighth?
4: Number eight is commute times and highway access. So, you know, some seniors are still working and they list, you know, a third of them are concerned with being close to their job. So maybe they don't want to have to travel very far to get to where they work. So they want to be near major highways, maybe not too near, not, you know, next door to, but close enough to a major highways or just more direct routes to where they might work.
3: That makes sense.
4: Right. So how about number seven, Mike? What's number seven?
3: Seven is parks and open green spaces. So outdoor living spaces, so having access to parks and walking trails, recreational facilities. So buyers are looking for community designs that are featuring sidewalks, bike lanes that encourage outdoor activity.
4: Yeah, you might not want to live on a busy road if you like to take walks every day, right? Correct. Something like that.
3: Right. All right. So what's number six, Trace?
4: Number six is proximity to amenities and conveniences. So everybody needs to go to the grocery store, right? So obviously seniors too need to get to the grocery store. You want to be close to where you like to shop, your pharmacy where you need to get your medications, or the, you know, speaking of medications, your doctors, dentists, things like that. So, and maybe it's something like your favorite restaurant that maybe you go every week to a certain restaurant, or maybe you have coffee every morning at a McDonald's nearby or whatever. You might want to, it might be important for you to live near those conveniences.
3: Or a Vintage Grounds in Muskego.
4: You love the Vintage Grounds, don't you, Mike?
3: Okay. What?
4: All right, Mike, what are we on now?
3: Number five. High quality school districts. So we're looking at.
4: What if you don't have kids in school, Mike?
3: Well, then it's probably not number five on your list, but overall nationally, it's number five on the average list. So school quality influences 27% of all buyers, even those without school age children, it says. Okay. So homes in highly rated districts tend to hold their value better as well as and sell faster during market downturns. So
4: yeah. So home values are higher in neighborhoods with better school districts, whether you use the school district or not, right?
3: Correct. Okay. So what's number four?
4: All right. Number four is overall affordability and tax rates. Mm. So it has to be a good financial fit, right? So a large portion of buyers are, it's a non-negotiable factor. Like you don't, taxes can be much higher in one county than the neighboring county, for instance. And we face that all the time, right, Mike? Have you seen that lately?
3: Mm-hmm. I have. And we're not just looking at taxes, though. We're looking at other fees, right? Like HOA fees and just the average regional cost of living, maybe like food and things like that, too.
4: Right. Yeah. But I mean, that's something people on the show have mentioned that, right? Like taxes in certain counties can be very much higher than neighboring counties.
3: Oh, yeah, for sure. I mean, Waukesha County, we're blessed to be in Muskego and to be in a county where our property taxes are reasonable compared to some of these other outlying counties.
4: All right. So what about, we're in the top three, Mike. What's number three?
3: Proximity to friends and family, which I thought would have been higher. Maybe
4: number one. Mm-hmm. I would consider that maybe number one.
3: Says roughly 47% of buyers prioritize living near loved ones. So
4: or friends.
3: Less than half.
4: Friends and family.
3: But it has grown significantly. It now outpaces proximity to work, which used to be ranked higher. But so proximity
4: maybe that's part of friends. Yeah, maybe people working from home or, you know, in the senior community, it's not so many people working, right?
3: Mm-hmm. Okay. And number two, Trace?
4: This is a big one for sure. Safety and low crime rates. So I think we're especially attuned to this when we have little kids and then when we get older, right? I mean, we don't want to live where there's high crime, certainly. We feel more vulnerable, I guess, at those times in life. So there are actually even police data and different platforms where you can like be warned of crime in your area.
3: Mm-hmm. Like Spot Crime, I know is one. Yeah. Yeah, that's a good one.
4: Yeah, I actually have that on my phone and it's kind of fun.
3: Yeah, you're just looking to see if my name pops up on there. If you hear my
4: I
3: name.
4: Am. Yeah. When you get home a little late, I'm a little concerned.
3: Mm-hmm. Right.
4: All right. So, Mike, it looks like you get number one. What's number one?
3: Overall quality of the neighborhood. Oh. So what they're referring to here is stability, community stability, pride of ownership, well-maintained properties, and clean public spaces. So clean parks, beaches, things like that.
4: People like mowing their lawn and trimming trees and all that kind of comes to play, you think, when people are driving around looking for a neighborhood?
3: You know, and I mean, for us, right? I mean, we think about where we live. We live in Muskego. We've been here now for together in this home for 12 years. And
4: me even more, 2020.
3: You were here even a little longer than that. And these, all 10 of these really checked all of these off from Muskego. I mean, if you guys are looking for a community and you're not, you know, you're looking about making a move to a new community, I would highly encourage you to consider Muskego. I've got some school data here ranked as the number five best school district in the state out of 360 districts. Right. The high school places number 15 out of 495 for best public high schools in Wisconsin.
4: I mean, in general, the ranking is elite. So Muskego definitely checks that box, right? The school district. And as far as crime and safety, it's listed as extremely safe. So it's the number 14th safest city to live in Wisconsin. I love that. That right. sounds good to me. It's like 83% below the national average. Mm-hmm. Wow, love it.
3: And with tax rates, while overall Wisconsin is nationally high just as a state, Muskego is very low for Wisconsin. Muskego's median effective property tax rate sits at 0.89% compared to the Wisconsin state average of 1.43%. So quite a bit less.
4: Right. And then the Muskego home inventory trends. I mean, when houses go for sale in Muskego, they sell very quickly. I mean, honestly, oftentimes within the first couple of days, right?
3: Right. Well, I just had an open house a few weeks ago, and that home went under contract in one day, significantly over ask, and that is sort of par for the course in Muskego.
4: Yeah, and not, you're right. And not only in Muskego, but in different communities that check these boxes, right? Like you're going to, right? So, and how about lastly, how about how close it is to Milwaukee? That's
3: commute time to Milwaukee. The standard drive from Muskego to downtown is about 25 minutes. So that's a big reason why folks like living here. I mean, you have Little Muskego Lake, so you feel like you're out in the country and you got a lake, you got a beach, and then you can be, you know, downtown in 25 minutes, even with traffic, less than 30 minutes usually. So,
4: Lots
3: there you go. There you go. 10 things home buyers look for when choosing a community, and one of our favorite communities, Muskego. But there's a lot of great communities in southeastern Wisconsin, and Tracy and I love working with home buyers and sellers. If you need help finding a community, finding a home in really any community in southeastern Wisconsin, we'd love to help you. And if you would like us to help you get a value on your home and get a plan together to help you get from where you're at to where you want to be, you can give us a call and we'll, you know, bring out a home valuation report with us and we'll take a look and help you determine what you have, maybe if you have some improvements or any updates you need to make to the home first, but we'll put that plan together for you. Trace, what's our phone number?
4: Phone number is 262-366-4600.
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3: 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Thanks a lot for listening. 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
8: I'm Pam Puzo, Fox News. Police in Ohio are looking for at least two people after a shooting near a street festival.
9: Toledo police say it happened around 5:37 p.m. They got a call of shots fired at the Old West End Festival, which, talking to folks around here, they say that that's a very popular one. They look forward to it every year, but things took a turn for a worse when they got the shots fired, and police saying that there were possibly two shooters shooting at each other. 12 people in total hit, two in critical condition, no one in custody.
8: Lauren Edwards with Fox 2. Negotiations are at a standstill, but President Trump remains confident a peace deal will be reached with Iran. Over the weekend, the U.S. military intercepted missiles and drones launched by Iran towards the Strait of Hormuz and allies in the region.
10: A source tells Fox that the administration could use frozen Iranian assets to cover damage in neighboring Gulf states. Trump once again compared the conflict length to that of previous wars, giving potential insight into his outlook on a timeline.
11: I'm moving very fast. I'm into 3 months. You know, Vietnam lasted 19 years.
10: The president now faces new pushback within his own party. For the first time on Wednesday, the House approved a resolution aimed at limiting the president's war powers. Four House Republicans crossing party lines to support the resolution.
8: That's Fox's Alex Hogan. Gas prices remain far higher than they were before the conflict started. And during an interview with NBC's Meet the Press, the president weighed in on when prices could fall.
11: Well, it depends. I mean, it depends where the war goes. It could be I'll have to give them a shot. And it could be we'll sign an agreement. If we sign an agreement, they'll go down now. Otherwise, they'll go down after we're finished.
8: AAA says the national average price for a gallon of regular is $4.17. 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
12: President Trump looking to impose new tariffs on 60 of the nation's trading partners. Nick Harper reports.
13: The new rate of 10% would be added to goods coming into the U.S. from countries including Canada, Mexico, the European Union, and the U.K. Some other nations, including China, India, Japan, South Korea, and Brazil, will face a higher rate of 12.5%.
12: It's all because a new report found that affected countries have failed to ban or enforce bans on importing goods made with forced labor.
13: The Office of the U.S. Trade Representative made the announcement following an investigation that looked at how trading partners handle products that may have been produced using forced labor.
12: And private sector hiring grew more than expected in May, adding 122,000 workers. Payroll processor ADP reporting the numbers were up from 105,000 in April and better than market predictions. When it comes to salary, people staying at their current jobs saw average pay increases for the year of nearly 4.5%. If you've been trading crypto, the U.S. is putting some sanctions on Iran's latest cryptocurrency exchange. Here's Rory O'Neill to tell us more.
14: The Treasury Department said that Novatex is helping the Iranian government evade sanctions by processing hundreds of millions of dollars in crypto for the country's central bank. Novatex is also accused of helping Iran's military, the Islamic Revolutionary Guard Corps. Novatex, its chairman and co-founder, and three other exchanges are all included in this new round of sanctions.
12: If you want some pink in your drink, Dunkin' has unveiled a collaboration with Barbie, a bunch of pink summer drinks. And there's a term called doom jobbing out there. The CEO of Kick Resume says doom jobbing is a coping mechanism. It's when job seekers are finding themselves stuck in an endless loop, scrolling through job boards for hours. So long, they lose their motivation. Over time, experts say it can take a toll on confidence and networking efforts. They say set a clear goal and a time limit. And remember, when looking for a job, it's quality over quantity. Monica Nelson with your consumer and business news.
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0: In the 10th, led the Cubs over the Giants 3-2 this afternoon. And on the ice, the Hurricanes face off against the Golden Knights as the Stanley Cup Finals shifts to Las Vegas for Game 3 tonight with the series knotted at one game apiece. I'm Daryl Joyner.
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5: As always, an action-packed week. Jill Biden on her increasingly disastrous book tour, plus Trump and BB, friends or foes, and all the news that happened around the country and around the world.
4: We talk about a lot of stuff. 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That's what it's called.
5: This is not headline of the decade because of its importance, but because it just, well, I'll just read it to you. Scientists find yeast in frozen mummies' guts. Use it to make sourdough bread. So you got a frozen mummy up in the tundra or whatever, and you do an analysis and you say, hey, this appears to be yeast. And somebody in the lab thinks, yeah, yeast. You use that for bread. You want to make some sourdough bread? What?
4: Hey, this bread's really good. Did you make it? Yeah, funny story.
5: Yeast. Frozen mummy gut yeast.
4: Okay.
5: There's probably some value. It's a broadcast report. I couldn't be troubled to watch it and studying ancient yeasts. But, I mean, boy, if I happen to be at a cocktail party with you and that's what you do for a living, lie or let's talk about sports or something. Oh, the structure of Middle Eastern ancient yeast was really inspiring. Eh, boy. So on a completely different topic, I came across these two bits of information separately from each other. But and this first one's about Britain. And there are a number of really interesting, important stories about Britain right now. And I was considering crafting one of my segments that, of course, has to have a title and theme music. And I was going to have the British music that we always play. And I was going to entitle it, What's All This Then? But I decided to separate this story. Hello! What's All This Then? That was going to be the introduction. Because this fits so well with an American story. Britain's lost generation of workers. And they make the point that if you pay people not to work, don't be surprised when they don't work. Britain is learning this lesson about its welfare state.
4: That seems like something that goes without saying, but socialists don't get that.
5: You're absolutely right. Yeah. Thank you for jumping in there. It's true. Britain's learning about this lesson about its welfare state the hard way, as a new government report revealed that 1 in 8 of its working age youth currently are not employed, in school, or in job training. It's about 1 million. They point out nearly 60% of these youths aren't even looking for work. More than half have never held a job. And nearly half of Britain's idle youth now claim to have a work-limiting disability.
4: Did you give us a definition of what you mean by youth?
5: No, working-age youth. No, let me find
4: is
5: the
4: that
5: ages
4: below,
5: before
4: is
5: you.
4: That including below 18?
5: Let me look. Let's see. Nearly half claim disability. More than 42%
4: claim disability. Wow.
5: And of those, I think 42% cite mental health problems as their primary condition. I'm too anxious to work.
4: I just don't have the motivation. I just can't.
5: My disability is anti-motivation syndrome.
4: I've got a case of rather not do that. Itis.
5: Rather than the hand up that liberals often claim, these benefits have become a trap for recipients who face little incentive to reintegrate into the workforce. About 70% of youth who claim a disability benefit are still on it a decade later.
4: God, how many times do I say to my kids in various situations, you know how many things I did today that I didn't want to do? It's a very long list when they have to do something they don't want to do. Do you know why I did them? Because I didn't have any choice.
5: Yeah, it's an enormous loss to the economy too. And the final thing I wanted to throw in from this was that even when young people want to work, the government makes it hard for them to do so. This is something, Jack, you're dealing with right now. Steadily rising payroll taxes for employers, A lot of people don't even know that payroll taxes exist. If I decide to hire you, the government says, aha, we're taxing you on hiring a person. Whoa. If you want more of something, subsidize it. If you want less of something, tax it, right? But anyway, steadily rising payroll taxes for employers and a minimum wage that has increased by as much as 84% since 2019 for some younger age cohorts in Britain are pricing young, inexperienced workers out of the job market. As the great Tim Sandifer pointed out on this show many, many years ago, you've made it illegal for a person who's worth $15 an hour to get a job. With an employer who says, yeah, I'll pay you $15 an hour. Maybe we can train you up. Maybe you can be worth $20 an hour someday. But sure, I'll make you that deal and we'll give you a job to get you started. That is now illegal. That's how minimum wages work.
4: Tim is the only person I've ever heard present it that way. That's the way it should always be presented by anybody's against this sort of stuff. You're outlawing $12 an hour jobs. Some jobs are only worth $12 an hour. Or the person is going to say, nah, I'll do it myself, or I just won't do it. on lots of stuff.
5: Well, and if you are impressed by the British numbers, wait till you hear America's. Jason Riley writing about this in the Wall Street Journal. One in three working age American men aren't so much as looking for a job. And I want to get into that in a second.
4: Every time that comes up, I remember sitting and having coffee with a friend of mine, having this discussion. He said, who's out of work who's not looking for a job? I've never not been looking for a job when I was out of work ever in my life. How are you not looking for a job? What is that?
5: I almost dropped an S-bomb right there. I was going to say, spit, I'm looking for a job when I've got a job.
4: Usually, yeah.
5: Right. Anyway, Jason Riley opens his column by quoting at length this bit from Chris Rock, but I thought we would just go ahead and play it for you.
2: You can tell what kind of neighborhood you're in just by who's not working. If you're in any neighborhood in America at 12:15 in the afternoon on a Wednesday and you see women with sweatpants on, coming out the gym, pushing babies, riding bikes. That's right. Chances are you're in a nice neighborhood. That's right. Wherever women ain't working is an amazing place to live. That is where I want to live. Now, let's switch it up. If you in any neighborhood in America at 12:15 in the afternoon on a Wednesday and you see men in sweatpants, smoking cigarettes, hanging with their boys, lifting weights in the yard, riding children's bicycles, then you are in danger.
4: That is so, I remember the first time I saw that. That is so true. It should be part of a political speech.
5: Right, right. I've got to apologize to you good people. Hanson asked me, do you want the tighter version of that, the shorter one or the longer one? And I said, the shorter one. But it leaves out some of the great details that make Chris Rock great. Like he says about the nice neighborhood with the women and the Lululemon pants. He ought to update the bit. He said, there's probably a Whole Foods right down the street. And then about the other neighborhood, he said, men riding children's bicycles as their actual transportation. Right. Oh, man, is he great. So getting back to Jason Riley's point, Mr. Rock's funny and insightful bit came to mind, he writes, as I read last month's jobs report, which showed that the share of American men in the labor force has dipped to record lows. According to the Department of Labor, one in three men were neither working nor looking for a job in April. Among males 20 and older, the 66% labor force participation rate is down from 73% in 2006. That's a 7% drop. Mr. Rock was highlighting the correlation between unemployment and crime, but public safety isn't the only concern raised by a large population of idle young males.
4: If you're able-bodied and unemployed and not looking for a job, to me, by definition, we have a policy failure. Yes. By definition, I don't need to know anything else. You're out of work and you're fine. You can work physically. But not even looking for a job, that's a policy failure. We've made the safety net, the holes are too small.
5: Here's a nice, simple, declarative sentence for you. A life without gainful employment has become a viable alternative for an increasing number of American males.
4: Yeah. See, I never spent a moment in my life thinking that was an option. It probably has been lots of places I lived. Luckily, I was raised in such a way as to believe to not even look into it. But, it should not be a viable option. We can get into, or you probably are, why that's so bad for those people. It's bad for them. It's bad for your happiness. It's bad for culture. It's bad for all kinds of things. But how about me, the taxpayer who is going to work? No. How bad is it for me to pay for you to sit around and do freaking nothing? That's ridiculous.
5: Those very payroll taxes we were just discussing. Yeah.
4: Yes, indeed. Michael, you seem incensed.
6: Yeah, there's no more shame. That's the problem.
4: That is part of it. I've said that for years. When they decided, you know, shame is a bad thing. Nobody should be. You should be ashamed that you're able-bodied and living off of other people. I should be
5: humiliated.
4: You should be ashamed of yourself.
7: Shame.
5: Ring the shame bell, baby.
4: Other people got up and went to work today so that you could lay around and watch TV. You should be ashamed of yourself.
5: Yeah.
4: They look at it. Some people who are in that situation look at the other way around. You're a sap. You're a chump. You got up and went to work today, and I didn't have to.
5: Or they've guzzled down the delicious medicine of rationalization, said the system is stacked against us because capitalism is exploitive, not to mention the patriarchy and systemic racism and everything else. You don't have a chance.
4: Or you don't understand how bad my PTSD is around whatever issue.
5: Oh, my God. It
4: keeps me from being able to work.
5: Talk openly about something I'm aware of. But anyway, the long-term rise in male joblessness does not stem from an inability to find employment. It results instead from an unwillingness to search for work. And while labor force participation rates vary by race and ethnicity, factors other than hiring discrimination seem to be playing a larger role in the disparities. Quote, this is from a landmark book, Men Without Work, about this very topic. The legacy of prejudice might seem to explain why prime-age male work rates and workforce participation rates are lower for blacks than whites today, but they cannot explain why work rates and labor force participation rates for white men today are decidedly lower than they were for black men in 1965.
4: Wow.
5: Nor can they explain why labor participation rates of married black men, 25 to 54, are higher than for never married white men in the same group.
4: You know, one of our favorite phrases on this show is they didn't raise themselves. Some of it has got to be that. Doesn't it? I mean, like I just said, there is never a moment in my adult life where I even considered the option of figuring out how to live off the government. That's got to do with your upbringing. So,
5: yeah.
4: So how did these people come out of families where this was an option? Like, I've told my son, he was turned 16, and at least in California, you pretty much have to be 16 to have any shot at a job of any kind. I told him, I've been asking him now for months, heading into the summer, have you applied for a job? Have you looked for a job or whatever? And then finally went with you are either going to find a job that you kind of like, or I'm going to find you a job that you might hate, but you are going to have a job this summer. Mm. That I'm not considering that an option. And but if you didn't grow up in a family where working is considered something you ought to do, I suppose you end up a 20-year-old who thinks, huh, wonder what programs I can go sign up for, and I'll just stay home.
5: Yeah. Yep. Oh, and then they get into immigration as well and how, labor participation rates. But Riley writes, the more likely culprit is a social safety net full of generous government benefits that allow men who won't work to subsist. Welfare and disability programs at state and federal levels are well funded by the political left, are easily gamed by design, and have become a significant source of income for men with no job and no interest in finding them. Because these men often have no problem mooching off the women who take them in, they're able to live on welfare payments sent to others in the same household.
4: Boy, that's another one I hear in the single world. Men who don't have jobs who are out there trying to date, and they just don't have jobs.
5: Wow.
4: Can't get an erection and don't have a job. That's a bad way to be.
5: Wow, that's what are you selling exactly? Feed your cat or at work. Wow, that is attractive. Please let me give myself to you, say the ladies of the world. My final thought on this, then we really need to take a break.
4: No mercifulness for the laying around not working crowd. Zero compassion.
5: Socialism poses as compassion and well-meaning people fall for it. But where it inevitably ends is dependence and control. Because if the government is feeding you, you dare not resist them. And whoever says they will continue to feed you gets power. Sometimes it's well-meaning people making the mistake of thinking their kindness won't kill. Sometimes it's a deliberate plot by socialists to take power. But whatever, whichever one of those it is, you must reject socialism. It's social poison.
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2: An attacker doesn't even need to have it out. They can simply just bump against your wallet and just automatically steal the information through essentially a wireless radio frequency.
3: What was that?
4: They call it ghost tapping, Jack. They can charge your card without you it even leaving your pocket.
3: Wait a second. I tap stuff all the time. So obviously, I use my watch, but I could use my card, as lots of us do, where you just tap your card on there. So somebody can come up and tap my card in my pocket. That makes sense.
4: According to the written account, they can use cheap, easy-to-read card readers. Thieves can trigger small wireless transactions just by getting close enough to your wallet or phone. No swipe, no PIN, no warning.
3: Yes, Katie?
5: That is why all of my loved ones and myself have what's called an RFID wallet. It actually has a protectant in the outside layer that can block anybody from doing this.
4: I was just at a outlet store, which will remain nameless, although if you travel to Columbia, you might see their clothes. And that was like all they sold in the wallet department. I thought, is this necessary?
3: It's very popular, but how bulky are they? I wear very tight pants.
5: They're not at all.
4: Stop. That's my answer to that query.
5: I tried to just go right by that. You know what I mean? Just power through it.
4: That they're not which is seen cannot be unseen.
3: I'm a single man. I need to have everything on display.
5: We get it. You shop at Baby Gap. Okay. Very good.
4: Oh, no. So the scam relies on crowded spaces like transit, concerts, busy sidewalks where you never realize a charge is happening. Better Business Bureau's out and saying, when you think about how convenient and commonplace payment has become, and it is, it's just a matter of time before somebody takes advantage of it. And they do really small transactions. That's an interesting aspect of this, just to see if it goes through. Yeah. Then what attackers are doing is adding that to their digital wallets and essentially buying gift cards and doing other types of scams to make a quick transaction out of it, but to take as many dollars as it can in the shortest period of time possible.
3: I'm one of those people. I mean, I know I should be like my mom always was, or adults are, but I'm not. Where, you know, I go through my credit card bill every month because there's 8,000 things on there and I don't go through them all. It would be very easy to milk me $15 or $22 at a time. A big one I would notice, but yeah, because it's just, you know, there's so many charges on there.
4: But if it's a gift card, you know, I suppose the credit card company has to cover that.
3: Well, no, but I mean, just even noticing I'm being stolen from, you could do it for years for me, you know, a little bit at a time. So
4: like the utilities and phone companies do,
3: yes,
4: with mystery charges, you never notice and they steal.
3: Exactly. And you just roll your eyes and think, oh, whatever. And you go on and pay it. So if you brushed up, got close enough somebody to tap 10 different cards, and you hit them each for, you know, $40 a month, that'd be a quick, easy $400 a month you're making that nobody would probably ever notice.
4: You got your Faraday pouch, which worked very well. However, again, cell phone service is also blocked.
3: I need sleek.
4: And then RFID blocking wallet, phone case combo, extra sleek for the aging Lothario. The wallet feature worked. The cards could not be charged while inside it.
3: I should just not carry my card. I really only need my watch to live my life at this point. As long as I got my watch on, I can do whatever I want.
4: Yeah. Okay.
3: Yet another thing to worry about. That's what we all needed. That's what we do every day. Here's a list of things to worry about. Come back tomorrow for another list of things to worry about.
0: Jack Armstrong and Joe Getty.
3: We've decided to call this the best weekend talk show in America. And if you like it, download Armstrong and Getty on demand.
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4: Lucky you, you've tuned in to the best weekend talk show in America. We're Armstrong and Getty.
5: As always, an action-packed week. Jill Biden on her increasingly disastrous book tour, plus Trump and Bibi, friends or foes, and all the news that happened around the country and around the world.
4: We talk about a lot of stuff. We do 20 hours of live radio every week. If you want more, you can look for the Armstrong and Getty podcast, Armstrong and Getty On Demand. That's what it's called. So late in the show, we had the breaking news that Donald Trump signed an executive order around AI. AI. I can't do it.
5: Why do you even try?
4: I don't know why I try. It's a test of my brain, and I fail every single time. Anyway, executive order about artificial intelligence.
5: You got to take that test where you got banana, elephant,
4: train,
5: school bus, train. Right. I passed it. Highest score they'd ever seen.
4: Except I'm not sure I would pass it. And it's a much watered down version of something they had proposed like 6-8 weeks ago. But it's still the federal government saying, yeah, you do some big advancement in your whole AI thing. You got to run it by us first. And we take a look at it and see if we think it's okay, which is one, very, very vague. And two, who's going to decide? Who in the federal government is going to look at what Sam Altman, Elon Musk, Emoti, or any of those people came up with and say, I like it, good job, or no, I don't like it.
5: I'll tweak this over here, and then it'll be
4: exactly.
5: All right.
4: Exactly. I mean, it's almost hilarious.
5: And it's statutorily, it's just, what are you even, what is this? What are you doing? So you got to run new AI systems past the White House? That's not a thing, as the kids say.
4: Well, right. And as I said yesterday, there's like 8 people in the world that understand how this stuff works, and they ain't in the federal government.
5: And they only kind of understand it.
4: Yeah. And they're kind of guessing, not kind of, very much guessing themselves. So who knows where that leads? I thought Neil Ferguson's piece out today, AI is the most dangerous arms race in history, is pretty interesting. The unfolding history of artificial intelligence has now arrived at what may be its most dangerous moment, writes Mr. Ferguson, the historian.
5: Charming Scottish accent.
4: We may be hurtling toward the most dangerous arms race in history, and we're doing so when the leadership of the competitors in this race is, to say the least, of mixed quality. The chief executives of the most important companies include at least one with a record of duplicity. Is he talking about Altman? Probably.
5: Scam Altman.
4: And at least 2 egomaniacs. That would be at least 2. I think there's more than that. But so that's probably Elon and...
5: Dario Modi?
4: Probably. I don't know if you could be one of the giants of AI without being an egomaniac. So
5: the Google guy? PHI? I don't know.
4: Or Zuckerberg? Like I said, I'm not sure you could be one of these people without being an egomaniac. So I don't see that as much of a slam. Meanwhile, the president of the United States is a former real estate developer and really reality TV star, roughly half of whose public utterances are mere bluffs, and the leader of the People's Republic of China is a Marxist-Leninist who aspires to eclipse Mao as a dictator. That is all true. And usually I don't like the shots at Trump for being a reality TV star or whatever, but he's no expert in AI, and practically nobody is, as I've already said, so... It's an interesting moment.
5: Yeah, the most dangerous arms race in human history, as we were chatting about last hour. It's partly because it's such a squishy, ever-changing thing to get your arms around. People could comprehend a terrible new bomb that would cause more destruction than any previous bomb has. You can contemplate that. But... we don't even know what it's going to be, what it will control, as you pointed out, how many people it will put out of work, what sort of political unrest that will cause, what sort of economic shocks around the globe. Nobody even knows what it is.
4: Right, and there's no agreement among the smartest people. I watch all the YouTube videos and listen to the podcasts and read the stuff written by the smartest people about this stuff in the world, and they are not in agreement at all. as to when this is happening or how big a deal it is. But I can lay out what, like, worst case scenario is that AI begins to learn on its own and decides to take over the world or a country. Now, if you believe that the Communist Chinese Party can take over a country, which it has, and run a surveillance state to keep people in line, it's not a leap to think that an AI could do that.
5: Right.
4: Why could the Chinese Communist Party, run by, you know, a

0: Cardinals and think, all right, put him on the list.
1: Which
0: he said, made a wise ass comment about whatever.
1: Yeah, which may be accurate or might not be accurate at all, but it doesn't matter to them. They're still going to drag you out of your home and put you in a prison.
0: No, there's no cost to dragging you out of your home and killing you or putting you in a prison because they've got complete control.
1: Some of the experts, and again, they're all guessing. Every single one of them from Elon down is absolutely guessing on this stuff. But some of the guessing by the experts is that China's way more afraid of this than we are. That if you're a totalitarian state, you're more feel more threatened by AI somehow taking your place than an open democracy.
0: Well, my final thought on this, then I'll give you the last word. Is that what Bill O'Reilly used to say?
1: Yep.
0: I'll give you the last word.
1: Right before body language segment.
0: My last word is a reminder that I read you a bit of a note from alert listener Paolo yesterday, who said, look, all this stuff is true, but there's no opting out.
1: Correct.
0: Trying to restrict the growth of human knowledge and technology through history is it's laughable.
1: I hope this doesn't happen, and depending on who you ask, it's like a 20% chance of it happening or a 75% chance of it happening, which either one of those is way too high. That in the next couple of years, the world wakes up one day and realizes AI's doing its own thing now, and we're just going to have to sit back and watch because we have no ability to stop it or control it in any way. It is hijacked its own servers. It's come up with a way to get its own electrical power as much as it needs. Mm-hmm. It's just doing everything on its own, and the world is just going to watch and see what it decides to do. That is absolutely on the table as a possibility, like within a couple of years.
0: This doesn't count as me violating my last word thing because that was really intriguing. That's opened up a new area of discussion. Will there be towns, counties, states, countries that say that finally do what I've been begging them to do? They'll unplug the internet. They will go retro, techno retro, to the point that nothing's connected to the internet. There's no AI. They will become like the semi, whatever, you know, pre-AI, however you want to describe it.
1: So the only way to
0: out of self-defense.
1: Right. And so the only way to take that over would be to actually storm the beaches with robots on boats or bomb them or something.
0: And if, and this is the stuff of science fiction, I wish I was ambitious and brilliant enough to write it because I'm so intrigued by the idea. But if the United States of wherever declares that, look, we're out. We're going to go back to the old ways. We're of no threat to AI Etonia. Okay. We're just going to do our own thing over here. Let's coexist. Would AI say, no, that's not compatible with our brilliant AI world plan? Can't have dissenters like that. Sorry, we got to snuff all you. Who knows?
1: Do you think there's any chance of
0: not at all.
1: Do you think there's any chance of coming up with some sort of arms agreement like we did with the Soviet Union, which a lot of people didn't think that'd be possible, where we both recognized, look, we don't either one of us really want to blow up the world. So how about we come up with some agreement like, Reagan and Gorbachev did, limiting the number or, allowing some communication back and forth, something like that, where we and China both said, look, you're more afraid of it than we are. And we're afraid of it. So let's agree AI is only allowed to work on medical stuff or this or that. There's not going to be any, just let it go out there, artificial general intelligence. Is there any chance of coming up with guidelines like that?
0: Yes, there absolutely is, but it's a little more complicated because of the difficulty of verifying compliance. We're talking about people tip-tapping away on a keyboard somewhere that might say, all right, unleash the beast. And then it might be unleashed in ways that people don't even recognize for days, weeks, years, I don't know.
1: Plus, I limited it to the United States and China, like the United States and the Soviet Union, which you could do it with nuclear weapons because some super smart guy living in rural Alabama was not going to build a nuclear arsenal. But some super smart guy living in Alabama could use AI just as much as the Chinese could. So
0: that is
1: the difference. Okay, I'm back to we're doomed.
0: Next segment, a follow-up, believe it or not, on the Scott Pelley firing thing. I'm going to rope Thomas

0: Sowellen and Ben Sass, also Alabama redistricting, all in one delicious stew of entormation.
1: I promise to stop talking about it after one more 30-second comment.
0: Go ahead.
1: It's so possible that in our lifetimes, we're all having the conversation of, why did we let this happen around AI? I mean, it's just so upended the world that just, like, everybody on the planet is saying, how in the hell did human beings allow this to happen?
0: And then the Joe Gettys of the conversation would say, well, there was no stopping it.
1: Yeah.
0: How are we going to stop it?
1: And then
0: we could have passed regulations. But what about China? And then I'll go back to skinning the squirrel that I successfully speared to eat for my dinner because all of the world's financial institutions, all the digital ones, have been emptied of their cash.
1: Just waiting for an AI robot to come, anesthetize you, and harvest your organs.
0: Trying to catch a cockroach to get a few calories.
1: Oh, my God.
2: What the f*** type of AI shit is?
1: Exactly.
0: That's the question.
1: That's what the world will be saying. It's like when Whoville yelled up to the sky. The whole world will be saying,
2: what the f*** type of AI shit is?
0: It is.
1: All right, more on the way. Stay here.
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1: It's disappointing to find out that Scott Pelley of 60 Minutes has been fired. I'm sorry, I'm wrong. It wasn't disappointing. I was very happy about it because I found him insufferable. It's funny that the last interview that aired with Scott Pelley on 60 Minutes was the one he did with Ben Sasse. Remember? Mm. And I liked that topic and a lot of the stuff Ben Sasse said, but it came in the next morning on Monday and said, that was the most pompous Scott Pelley there's ever been. I mean, that was him taking it to an SNL skit level of leaned back in his chair and that look on his face of smugness and wisdom and the glasses in his teeth. I mean, he is just such an act in his slow voice. But that matters to you, doesn't it, Mr. Sasse? Just, oh, God, nobody's ever been more pleased with themselves than Scott Pelley. And apparently he thought he could big time the new boss at 60 Minutes when they had that big meeting the other day and lecture him when he walked in the room. And the boss said, all right, you're not going to embarrass me in front of these people. It ain't going to work. Enjoy the bagels, got up and left, and then fired him 24 hours later.
0: Yeah, as the new executive producer was introducing himself and launching into, look, I have so much respect for the show and all of you. This is going to be collaborative. I want your voices. Scott Pelley said, I must interrupt. You're a punk who's never done anything, and your boss has no qualifications either, and she's trying to murder the show, and I hate all of you. Well, in spite of that, Nick Bilton reached out to Pelley and said, look, we got to get together and talk. And Pelley essentially said to him, I have nothing to say to you. And so they S-canned him. they poop-canned him immediately.
1: And what was the line he had in the meeting to the guy? I'm curious as to why you would come somewhere nobody wants you.
0: Yes.
1: F you, yeah. I would think, is the new boss. Pelley was making $5 million a year just for the 60 Minutes program. Back when he used to be the anchor, he was $10 to $15 million a year, it was rumored. So he's made a lot of money in his life. So it could be just in his defense, I guess, and I find him an annoying human being, even though I'm a big 60 Minutes fan. It could have been I'm not changing the way I do things. And if you think I am, you're wrong. And I got plenty of money. And he probably thinks other networks are just looking to grab him as quick as they can because he thinks the Scott Pelley brand is ratings gold. I think he's about to find out different on that.
0: Right, right. In his subsequent note to Pelley, Bilton called Pelley's behavior at Monday's meeting a performative display of hostility, which I think is a good line. And I think it was Sharon Alfonsi, who also got canned, said something absolutely hilarious, although it really does demonstrate. And, you know, I try to take not an attack posture all the time, because I've come to realize that bubbled people don't know that they're bubbled and they have a completely different reality and you can't attack them out of it. You've got to help them understand how bubbled they are. But Sharon Alfonsi said something about how Barry Weiss is now interjecting political point of view into their reporting.
1: Oh, wow.
0: And I thought, good Lord.
1: Wow.
0: You are in the middle of the forest and can't see the trees or something.
1: It has been in my lifetime, diminishing because all the media, entire media landscape has been changing rapidly, as we all know. But it has been in my lifetime probably the most important news outlet in the world. I mean, it has broken so many stories or been the conversation piece of so many big stories the next Monday morning for all of our politics, like my whole adult life. Mm. And you know, they went out of their way to try to ruin it, unfortunately. I still thought it was really good. Often Mark Halpern writing, and Mark Halpern has really been in the news business because his dad was big in government and he's been in the news business his whole life. He wrote, it's impossible to overstate the arrogance of those who have worked for 60 Minutes over the years, even as the program's bias and reduced quality have been on vivid display. Mm. He also said there are a lot more beats to play out on this story, including how the rest of the program staff decides to play things. Yeah, everybody, I suppose, could revolt.
0: Right, right, sure. Final note on this, Nick Bilton's dismissal letter to Scott Pelley was remarkably gentlemanly and emphasized again that he says, I've devoted my career to, while I'm new to 60 Minutes, I've devoted my career to investigative journalism and storytelling. I started this job excited to collaborate and benefit from the wisdom and experience of the 60 Minutes veterans, with you among them. For that reason, one of the first things I did in my new role was to call you and invite you to dinner. He got the middle finger every single time they hold the meeting. Yesterday, you hijacked my first meeting with staff to disparage me, my qualifications, and my intentions with remarkable incivility and contempt. I welcome a diversity of viewpoints and respectful debate among the team, but this was nothing of the sort. Yesterday's performative display of hostility enacted in front of the staff instead of in a civil private conversation, demonstrating that you have no interest in contributing to the future success of the show, et cetera, et cetera. And then he says, I therefore write on behalf of CBS News, Inc. to inform you that your employment with CBS is terminated for cause, effective immediately. Enclosed is your formal termination letter.
1: Why wouldn't he let it play out? Like, get to a point of tension on some story where he thinks, no, I think this should be left in. And Barry Weiss or whoever's, you know, under her says, I think it should be taken out. And then maybe make a stand over that. That you could support perhaps publicly. Say, they didn't want me to tell you this. Why wouldn't you do that as opposed to do the whole big time him at the meeting thing?
0: Well, he says that,
1: you're a dick.
0: the changes are entirely to curry favor with the Trump administration, and they're throwing 60 Minutes away. New management has instructed me to inject falsehoods and bias into a politically sensitive story.
1: Give us some example of that, Scott Pelley.
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23: Gunfire at a festival. I'm Pam Puso, Fox News. It happened in Ohio last night.
24: Toledo police say it happened around 5:37 p.m. They got a call of shots fired at the Old West End Festival, which, talking to folks around here, they say that that's a very popular one. They look forward to it every year, but things took a turn for a worse when they got the shots fired, and police saying that there were possibly two shooters shooting at each other. 12 people in total hit, two in critical condition, no one in custody.
23: Lauren Edwards with Fox 2. Police are scouring surveillance footage and they're asking people who attended the festival to review their cell phone video. A ceasefire between the U.S. and Iran continues to be tested.
2: Late Friday, U.S. forces shot down four one-way Iranian attack drones that were headed toward the Strait of Hormuz. New video shows additional U.S. strikes that targeted radar systems in Goruk, Iran, and on Keshem Island. In response, the Iranians launched seven ballistic missiles toward Bahrain and Kuwait, according to the IRGC. CENTCOM says six of the missiles were shot down, with one landing short. Now, Iran is still linking the issue of Lebanon to a possible broader agreement with the United States. The IDF announcing they are striking the Dahya neighborhood of southern Beirut. Last week, IRGC officials said if this happens, they would consider firing missiles at Israel.
23: Fox's Trey Yingst reporting from Tel Aviv, Israel. President Trump remains confident a peace deal can be reached. He told NBC's Meet the Press the U.S. has destroyed most of Iran's military.
6: Their Navy is gone. Their Air Force is gone. Their anti-aircraft is gone. They might have built it up a little bit over the last 4 weeks during this little ceasefire.
23: Pakistan's interior minister met with Iranian officials this weekend in the hopes of restarting negotiations. 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
9: Partly sunny skies for your Sunday forecast, and the coolest day of the week. Temperatures will be in the low 70s near the lakefront to the upper 70s inland, with an east wind at 5 to 10 miles an hour. Dew points will also be lower, making it feel comfortable if you're heading outside. Chances of showers and thunderstorms occurring daily next week. I'm Fox 6 meteorologist Lisa Michaels.
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1: Hey, good morning. 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Our week in review in just a minute, and it was another busy week. On the way this hour, you've probably had more than one 401k account. So when you get a new job, should you leave your last account where it is or roll it over? We'll talk about that and not just say it depends. And how is AI changing the way we're thinking about investing? Not just stocks, but the technology to help us make informed decisions. That's also on the way this hour. I'm Joe Krause, Chief Economic Strategist. Dr. Brian Jacobson is here. Hey, Brian.
2: Hey, it's great to be here.
1: A busy week with numbers and people following SpaceX with numbers. 135 is the magic number as far as the stock price and jobs. Yeah. Let's start with the jobs numbers.
2: Yeah, the jobs numbers were a real pleasant surprise. So markets didn't necessarily react as favorably as perhaps what a lot of people would have hoped. We can get into that a little bit. But the jobs numbers for the month of May were much better than expected, adding 172,000 for non-farm payrolls. Unemployment rate staying at about 4.3%. We saw decent wage growth in there, so that was also encouraging. Now, unfortunately, the wage growth that we have been seeing hasn't been enough to make up for the price increases, right? Mm-hmm. So inflation. Hopefully that's a for now and not a forever situation, though, because the biggest problem right now is on inflation being so high with fuel prices, diesel prices, fertilizer prices, all that being so much higher. The problem isn't weak wage growth. It's just too strong of inflation. And that's maybe why the market didn't react as favorably as you might hope. There's very little risk of recession, it seems like, when you've got great job growth. It's because of what it means for the Fed. It means that get a jobs number like this, combine that with the inflation numbers that we're seeing, and next week we're going to be, or this upcoming week, we'll have the inflation insights with the Consumer Price Index, that inflation report that comes out. We'll see what happens. Is when inflation's high, job growth is strong, it would tend to move the Fed towards thinking, we got to play some defense here. Maybe we need to start hiking. Now, we don't think that they're going to hike, especially at this upcoming meeting. Maybe at some point they'll hike, but you know, a lot can change between, say, now and September, or even now and the end of the year. A lot depends critically on what happens with these oil prices.
1: Here we are halfway through 2026, and what do you think about the jobs numbers over the last few months?
2: Yeah, taking that step back, looking at what's happened, we started the year really weak. There was the negative number in January, but there has been a strong rally from there, so perhaps that January number was a bit of a red herring. It was more of a distraction, because the trend seems to be actually much stronger job growth. In fact, the previous 2 months, those were revised up by about 93,000. So yeah, it was a negative January, but a very strong bounce back. And encouraging is the strength that we're beginning to finally see in manufacturing. That was an area for like two and a half years, regularly shedding jobs. Now it has been a little bit more consistently adding jobs, not a lot, but at least net increasing the number of jobs.
1: You go on any financial website and you see SpaceX. Can we be involved? Should we be involved? $135 for the stock price. We didn't know what it was going to be. What do you think about that?
2: Everything about this has been a little unconventional, right? In terms of the size of the company, setting a specific price. Most of the time they want to have a range. And then as you get closer to the initial public offering, then they kind of narrow it down as to what it might actually be launched at. And I think that in terms of the retail participation as opposed to just institutional investors is also making this fairly unique. I think that Elon Musk is really hoping to have a lot of that retail enthusiasm, maybe a little bit of that fear of missing out, kind of help that feeding frenzy is what some people have been calling it. And when you look at the business itself, so far, they haven't made a lot of money. They're kind of burning through quite a bit. It's more about the story and the vision. Are they going to be able to put data centers in space? Are they going to be able to colonize Mars? I mean, there's a lot of grandiose plans that are kind of built into the idea of what is, are they really going to be exploring with this new venture?
1: We scoff at the data centers in space. It could happen.
2: It could. You never know.
1: You need a lot of space for those data centers. And I saw a headline. He said it shouldn't be that big of a deal to do. I'm like, oh, really? I'm curious.
2: He's thinking 2028 they might be able to do it. Be interesting if they could do it.
1: That is incredible. Are you where you thought you would be when it comes to your retirement or current portfolio? We've built a team of in-house experts so we can listen first, then create a plan that's tailored to you, your family, or your business. 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
1: 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Someone who's seen a lot of this, Tom Parks at Annex Wealth Management, Director of Retirement Plan Services. Hey, Tom.
13: Thanks for having me, Joe.
1: How much control do you want over your investment choices and your account access when you have all these different plans? You've had a lot of different employers, and how does that compare between your employer's plan and maybe an IRA?
13: Sure. I would start by saying that you want to have awareness, and that might sound crazy, but a lot of people kind of lose track of old 401ks and stuff like that. Then it gets to your question about, like, what level of control do you want to have? And that really does vary by person. So I would say, broadly speaking, in an IRA, you're going to have access to more investment options than you would in a 401k plan, because 401ks tend to have, they can be very expansive, you know, menus of investments, but they're still technically, you know, limited. It might be 20 or 30 or something like that, whereas in an IRA, you can get all sorts of stuff. So really, that's going to come down to your personal preference. But the other thing that's going to matter is how much money's in the account, because investments to which you have access also vary by your balance. The more money you have, the more access you have to more complicated stuff. So all of those things are going to factor in. In a workforce that's kind of transient, if you have multiple accounts all over the place, eventually it's going to get kind of hard to keep track of all that stuff. So I generally encourage people, when you leave your employer, bring the money with. Now, the question is, what does that mean? Does it mean I bring it to my new employer, or do I take it to an IRA? And that's where it kind of gets into, it depends on the situation. The other question would be, does my new employer have a 401k? Will they let me roll it in? Usually if they have one, they will. There are thresholds where under $7,000, they can roll you out. Under $1,000, they can cash you out. So you might find yourself in a situation, it's possible, this has actually happened recently, where you have received a disbursement from your old 401k plan, but you're not yet eligible to roll it into the new 401k plan. Then you could run into some deadline issues where you got to do something with that money before there's a different waiting periods where, you know, if you don't do something, it causes you a problem. So every single one of these scenarios is going to vary depending on who you are. Being mindful of it, I think, is the most important part.
1: You know, what about the fees? Some people say, well, I want everything in one place. Mm-hmm. I'm just going to take it from the old employer, move it to the new employer, but they're not aware of the fees.
13: Very often people are not aware of those. So I would say, regardless of whether you're moving it from one place or another, Dave Spano always talks about this, you know what you own and know
1: why.
13: What you're paying for.
1: Yeah.
13: Yeah, for sure. There are really heavy disclosure requirements in the 401k world. So there's a way to get the answer, and it's not that hard. So you can find that. To your original question about control, if you're really into investments, you want to have control over the investments, or you're getting closer to retirement, you maybe have a bigger balance and you want some more comprehensive, detailed planning and investment strategy for you personally. Obviously, I would recommend at that point you work with an advisor. You probably don't want to be doing that yourself. That's where the advisor will help you evaluate your options and kind of pick the one that's best for you.
1: Is there always a fee when you roll it over?
13: There might not be a transaction fee. Usually there's going to be a distribution fee. Oftentimes rolling money in, there's not going to be a transaction fee for just moving the money into the thing. The question is, what are the overall fees once it's in there? Because yes, very rarely will you find an investment company that does all of its work for free. It's just a question of, is it in the investment? Is it some other sort of thing?
1: Especially when it's not in-house, you might not be as aware of it. And so what level of professional advice or guidance would we look to deciding this?
13: Right. It's not always super transparent, and it can get complex. Your average person doesn't even know where to start looking. So talk to your advisor to get some help with that. I mean, that's what advisor they're there for, to give you advice on stuff.
1: And does the beneficiary planning require more flexibility than your current employer plan allows? Maybe you're talking about multiple or contingent beneficiaries.
13: Usually you can do that in a 401k plan. Sometimes technologically it's more cumbersome at one provider versus another. More and more of the stuff is going online. But if you are married and you're in a marital property state and you're going to designate someone other than your spouse, that usually takes it offline and into some sort of manual process. But I would say, generally speaking, you have the same essential options in a 401k from when it comes to beneficiaries as you might in a in an individual account. It just, again, comes down to proper planning and then proper execution. And if they are limited for whatever reason, then yeah, you want to keep that in mind. And it's not to say that one is better than another. It's just a question of, what are you doing with that money? How long is it going to be in the thing that you're rolling it into? Because you didn't bring up just take the money out and spend it as an option, Joe, which I'm glad you didn't bring up.
14: Yeah, I know you don't like that.
13: That is an option. So we at least need to tell people that most of the time, terrible idea, but it is something you can ponder anyway. Because some companies who hold the money, they are also manufacturers of investments. And so sometimes the fee is just the expense ratio of the investment itself. That's how they collect the fee, by you using their investments, you know, proprietary stuff.
14: You know, every portfolio tells a story. We say that all the time,
13: that's
14: too.
13: Right.
14: So it just depends.
13: Consolidation is a good idea just because it helps you not forget where your money is, but then it gives you a better sense of what you really have.
14: Yeah, just easier to keep track of. Director of Retirement Plan Services, Tom Parks, happy to walk through that with you at any time. Thanks for being on the show, Tom.
13: Thank you.
14: Tom Parks on if you should leave it or roll it when it comes to your 401k. We've seen the classic mishmash of accounts collected throughout the years and can look at getting you more organized. News Talk 1130 WISN's The Investment Show from Annex Wealth Management. 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The Inflation Trends webinar coming up with Dr. Brian Jacobson, Chief Economic Strategist at Annex Wealth Management, analyzing the latest inflation data, long-term impacts, and Fed policy expectations, especially with the new Fed chair. That's coming up on Wednesday, June 10th, 9:30 in the morning. Click events. We do love to see you in person as well. Up north season in Wisconsin is here. Women and Wealth Saving the Family Cottage is coming up on June 18th. Keep the peace. Avoid family conflict with smart planning when multiple heirs share a vacation home. And that's June 18th, always a very popular one, 6 to 8 p.m. Reserve your spot at annexwealth.com. Click events. Wealth manager Greg Vidmar is here on the show. Hey, Greg.
15: Hey, Joe.
14: And Chief Growth Officer Mark Beck.
16: Thanks, Joe. You know, you mentioned getting organized. I think that's a really great topic. You know, Tom Parks talking there about should you roll it or leave it. It's common to run into folks that have multiple 401ks and maybe place some money with an advisor that they knew and somebody else and do it yourself a little bit, maybe a trading account, things like that. You know, Greg, just broadly, starting points. If people want to start getting more organized, consolidated, maybe more purposeful, I guess I would say, well, how do you approach that? What are some of the first steps?
15: One of the easiest starting points is just cataloging everything, just somewhere on one piece of paper, an Excel spreadsheet, on a financial plan, just starting to catalog where all these accounts are, where I feel like a lot of people, they're just kind of go with the flow, like, oh, I have it all up in my head. Well, that's great if you remember, but as oftentimes happens with clients is you do forget about it. It's very often a client will be like, oh yeah, I forgot about this account. My parents got me started in it when I was 18. As life goes on, you forget. So if it's not written down or you have some sort of organizer, things can be forgotten. Or if you're in a spot where you can't take care of yourself or take care of your family anymore, how is your family going to be able to pick that up? So I feel like just getting started there and having it in one spot for you and your family to reference.
16: Which, by the way, I think is one of those things that new clients to Annex after a short period of time, they'll often reference the fact that because we like to, you know, kind of keep the balance sheet, if you will, it's part of the immediate inputs for a financial plan. So we need to understand all of those. And they say, wow, I love that you guys bring this all together. So
15: yeah,
16: first of all, it's one of the things that we can help with. And one of the barriers, I think, for people to want to get consolidated and organized, you know, not only like collecting all that information, but also we want it to be painless and simple. And by pain, sometimes we're worried about things like capital gains. Do we have to sell a bunch of stuff? Just not really understanding how to go about bringing things together and what it might impact. So talk through that a little bit. I mean, you don't have to sell all your investments to consolidate accounts and clean up the balance sheet.
15: Yeah, I mean, you can only do so much because certain accounts have to be separated. But yeah, certainly a very big advocate for our clients to keep things simple as much as we can keep things simple. And that's having less number of accounts when it makes sense. So consolidating, if you have a couple of 401ks from former employers, let's get that consolidated to your current employer. Because if you have investments over here or you have investments over there, you know, is it one succinct long-term investment plan? And also beneficiaries. Maybe you had this 401k when you weren't married and you forgot to update the beneficiaries. You know, it was your parents. Now, if you're married, you want to make sure that's to your spouse or to your kids, you know, whatever your current goal is. So by having less accounts, it's easier to not only keep track, but when you have life events, when things are needing to be updated, you know, that's a lot less that you need to do. But as you mentioned earlier, Mark, it's a big function of what we do for our clients is making sure we stay organized, making sure we are aware of everything going on with our client's financial life, even if it's something we're involved in or not. We need to be aware of that. So when these decisions, things happen in life that we need to be providing guidance on, we can only work with what we know. And the more we know, the better the outcomes are.
16: Nothing more frustrating than doing a whole bunch of proactive planning and maybe having the tax plan outlined and then find out that it kind of got blown up by realized gains in some account that we didn't even know about.
15: Yeah.
16: Right? Yeah. So yeah, transparency is extremely important.
15: Yeah. And I think a good example of that, if a client's saying, hey, I have this expense for $10,000. And if all we know is a retirement account, it's like, well, that's all we know. Take it from there. But when you look at the full financial plan, you realize, oh, they had some cash over here from some life insurance or from excess savings or maybe a tax return. It's like, oh, well, that makes more sense now that we know the full plan. So mm-hmm. I think, you know, those type of decisions, you know, are crucial as to why having that organization.
16: You know, I think it's becoming less and less common. Maybe if you back up 10 years ago, there were instances where clients maybe didn't want to reveal the full picture. And I think now that they understand really the way that we work and as a fee-only fiduciary, comprehensive wealth planning requires that transparency, the full financial picture for us to do our best work. It's a little bit like, you know, maybe going to the doctor and really not telling them about all the medications you're taking.
15: Yeah.
16: It's probably an unwise approach. Right?
15: Or yeah, or the history. Yeah.
16: Truly. Yes. Or the history. Exactly.
15: Yeah. So when we're talking about the financial plan, what is the difference between that and just having investments? Is it just having investments a financial plan?
16: Yeah, and absolutely not. I think a lot of people start with that preconception of we're going to talk about my financial plan, which is what investments do I own or where are my investments, you know, those kinds of things. But really building the financial plan first, which is to catalog all of the investment accounts and other financial resources, such as income sources. You're going to have income in retirement. Do you own some rental property? Do you own a business? What are you going to be receiving from Social Security when the time comes? You know, all of the financial resources, and bring that together and kind of project that forward. And what we're doing then is looking at cash flow, for example. So what is the spending need and how are you meeting that? If you're working, you're meeting that through income. If you're tapering off work, you're meeting it through a blend of income and spending from investment accounts. And if you're completely retired and there's no more income for the household, we're living off of the nest egg we built. We built financial independence, meaning you're not dependent on income stream. You're financially independent. You have your own wherewithal to support your lifestyle. Kind of one of the goals that people think about over time, where work becomes optional. Some of our clients, as you well know, especially business owners, Greg, they think they're never going to really retire, but they want to be financially independent. They want the ability to say, I don't want to work anymore, or I don't want to maintain this business, or I'm ready to just sell it, or whatever it might be on their own time, but they also want the financial independence, right? So that's what the financial plan is about, is like projecting all that forward and seeing it well into the future. Of course, we can't predict the future, so introduce the variability. What's the inflation rate going to be over time? Well, let's test that in different environments. And what are we going to get for returns on the investment portfolio? It's a huge input to that. Well, let's look at that with statistical averages and also the low expectations and the high expectations. What might it look like? And then we can introduce what-if scenarios. Now we can really dig into that proactive planning. And that's where the fun really happens.
15: Yeah, truly, to being able to answer questions is like, well, how much can I spend? When can I retire? I'm thinking about buying this second property. Does that work financially? And going through those what-ifs. Going back to, well, investments or a financial plan, it's kind of like saying, well, yeah, I have a garden, I have water. You know, you don't really have a garden. You know, the garden, there's going to be different bushes, plants, trees to bring it all together. And the water essentially helps it grow and help that garden grow. And it's a very important tool, but it's not everything. And that's where I think comprehensively looking at that and having all the moving pieces is crucial to how we work with clients.
14: More from Mark and Greg coming up. 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
14: Know the difference with Annex Wealth Management. As we look ahead, there are a few major forces that will shape the investment landscape in the coming year. And these themes range from the rise of AI, we hear a lot about that, to shifts in global politics and consumer behavior. Many things that we're watching here on a day-to-day basis here at Annex Wealth Management. And offer a roadmap for understanding where opportunities and some risks may come from. Senior Wealth Advisor Mike Kirk from Annex Wealth Management is breaking them down so we can get a clearer picture of what might be driving the markets. Thanks for being on the show, Mike.
21: Thank you, Joe.
14: We hear a lot about artificial intelligence. I know you get a lot of questions from Annex clients about it, how that's changing the ways companies grow, and maybe how some investors make decisions and how you come up with strategies for it.
21: Really a twofold situation. You have companies that are integrating AI on a daily basis. Some feel that they're behind a curve, some feel they're ahead of the curve, but that implementation is happening as we speak. So from a corporate side, these are definitely happening, and really the initiative is to find efficiencies and to find ways to run more smoothly, and those are really good things, especially if you're a shareholder of that company and it's publicly traded. And that's where I like to flip the coin. So from an investor standpoint, what are the sort of things that we should be looking at? You know, when you look at a company and you think, is this a good place for me to allocate some of my funds? That is one of the questions that I think is actually important. Is this company embracing this shift in the way that technology is driving productivity? It's all about productivity. And if a company can do this and find efficiencies in the way that they're producing their product or service, that's beneficial to the shareholder. If they're using it in ways that are pushing the envelope, that could actually provide some benefits for them as well. Increased sales, widen margins, lower expenses from their operating side of the equation. Those are the sort of things that we would want to look at. And if you're an investor in that space, you almost have to ask yourself, if they're not using AI, should we be investing with them?
14: Yeah, that's where the excitement can come when you see companies evolving and growing with it and keeping up with the latest trends. And let's talk about the energy costs and changes in the energy sector becoming a big deal for investors in 2026.
21: You would think in all of this world of things getting better, faster, cheaper, one thing that isn't is energy, right? And we need this energy to produce the output for our consumption of these new technologies. And so there is a shift in energy components, but yet it's still back to the basics, oil production, how do we flip on the lights and make things run? But then there's all the power that's behind it with our data centers and this new demand that's surging out there. And this is creating some competition between traditional and new uses of our energy needs. From an investor standpoint, you have to be cognizant of these sort of things and know where you're going to have your dollars allocated so that you can get the best return on that dollar as it's being invested.
14: What about the demographic changes and shifting consumer habits? That's one of my favorite sectors, is the consumer habits influencing the economy and investment opportunities.
21: I love this. And, you know, originally we were talking about global shifts and energy shifts, and those are really big macro headwinds or tailwinds, depending on how you look at it. Really, in a more simple standpoint, I always like to ask my clients, where do you spend your money? How do you consume certain goods and services? And it's really interesting, right? Because we have this long talked about boomer generation and that they're retiring, and then we have, you know, the people that are replacing them, their kids, their offspring, so to speak, next generation. How are they consuming things? And then you even have their children's children, as far as how are they consuming and how do they spend their dollar? And between those three tiers, you know, boomers, first generation, and one generation after that as well, it's very different. But you have to look about how are you actually consuming things? What goods or services do you find most important? And it's in those trends where you can see new opportunities present themselves on the daily. And that's really exciting, because at the end of the day, if a new company comes out with a new product or a new service, we'll call it widget A, the boomers might be demanding that. There's a little bit more buying, purchasing power behind that, and that could accelerate sales. If it's another generation, it could be different as well. We're looking at those sort of trends and thinking about which companies are producing that desired widget A, and which consumers are going to use this, and how is that going to affect their stock performance?
14: And when you're looking at some of these themes, which one do you think is going to matter the most to the average investor as we head through the rest of this year and beyond? Is it going to be AI, or is there one of the sectors that we're missing?
21: I think AI is going to be a theme that's across all sectors. I mean, even if you're talking about traditional sectors or new up and coming sort of industries or subsectors, everybody's going to be using it. So I think you can't turn a blind eye to AI at all.
14: If someone wants to position their portfolio for some of these trends, is there a simple step that they can take right now other than just hitting the get started button at annexwealth.com?
21: The get started button is one of the fastest and easiest ways to get a quick diagnosis on your portfolio. You know, Joe, we talk about this all the time. These are really large themes, and this is our area of expertise. There's many, many people here at Annex that are extremely smarter than me that are looking at these sort of themes on the daily basis. Empowering their skill sets is absolutely beneficial. And in our process, our first step is really to look at what is happening with your personal situation. I think that that's so important.
14: And once you're here with Annex Wealth Management, it's nice to know that you have the resources like our continuing education and people like our research department, our economists, our lawyers. We have so many people under one roof.
21: All for one cost. And that's beautiful. And that's the way that comprehensive planning should be.
14: We are that fee-only fiduciary. He is Senior Wealth Advisor Mike Kirk from Annex Wealth Management. Thanks for being on the show again.
21: Thank you, Joe.
14: This is the Investment Show from Annex Wealth Management, News Talk 1130 WISN. In a few minutes, what is the 4% rule in retirement? 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And everything you're hearing on the show can come to your inbox on Sunday mornings. Just search Annex Axiom right from your phone. And while you're on your phone, you can connect with us on LinkedIn, Facebook, Instagram, YouTube, including our weekend review video that includes things to watch heading into the week, and our podcasts. 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Wealth manager Greg Vidmar is here and chief growth officer at Annex, Mark Beck.
16: Greg, a little earlier, we were talking a little bit about, you know, what is a financial plan and what isn't it, right? So maybe just a collection of investments and asset allocation, that's not a financial plan. I mean, one of the other things I think about with what is a financial plan, it's not really just sort of a status check, right? It's not, here is what you are doing. That's maybe the initial input to a financial plan. But what are you doing and what should we do differently? So where do we go from here? I think that's really one of the things that many people, even other planners in this industry, I think that's what they miss. They'll spend their time looking at what you're doing currently. So here's your income and how much you're saving and what you have accumulated so far and project that forward and say, okay, well, if you retire at 65, here's what you're going to have. Well, that's the starting point. That's where it is right now. But then to lean into that to say, we could do some things a little more efficiently, a little more effectively, maybe less traditional, more Roth, just as an example. So, you know, think about that and talk a little bit about how we translate to actionable advice.
15: Yeah, I think the reason clients work with us and, you know, what we always try to accomplish is adding value. Generally, anyone can go up there and be the tour guide, like you like to say, and say, here, this is where you're at, this is what has happened. But really going in with proactive advice and trying to add value, you know, in my personal opinion, I think the best way to do that is through taxes. So much matter of fact rather than matter of opinion when you're looking at things like the stock market, what's going on with US and Iran right now. I mean, I have no control of that. And the predictability of that is almost impossible to know. But, you know, things like taxes and, you know, what's happening this current year, what's in your situation, how can we reduce or potentially increase taxes to save taxes over time? And that's where I think, you know, is very beneficial to clients, making sure that there's always something new that I'm bringing to the table. Sometimes it's taxes, you know, estate planning, the whole comprehensive picture.
16: Yeah, and it might be even projections as well that kind of go hand in hand with that. So what are we doing right now? And then if we look at that moving forward and we say, well, if we adjust a little bit in terms of maybe we don't need to reduce taxable income quite as much during our current working years, you know,

0: like?
1: Yeah, and it depends. We call it the tax valley. So while you're working and in your highest income years, taxes are high. And then when you retire, and then from when you retire to your requirement of taking it out of your tax deferred assets, either 73 or 75, is there's that little bit of a gap where your taxes are going to be lower. But then again, once those requirements, you know, generally taxes increase drastically and sometimes higher than you were paying taxes while you were working. So that valley is that opportunity where income is really, really low to be proactively doing planning, whether that's starting Social Security, doing Roth conversions, harvesting gains to reduce your risk in some stocks. There's a lot of different options, but that's kind of the golden window there where I think a lot of people miss that opportunity. You know, can someone be fine by not doing anything? Certainly, but it's all about optimizing saving taxes over the lifetime. And there's, you know, plenty of clients where we look at that and they're saving hundreds, if not millions of dollars by doing that proactive planning in that window, which is generally 5 to 10 years, depending on when a client retires.
0: Yeah, I'm going to lean into that analogy a little bit. I'm a cyclist. I like to ride my bike, long bike rides for exercise and fitness, right? And if you're talking about a valley and a way down, that feels great, right? I'm coming downhill, I'm kind of cruising, right? Sort of maxing out your speed. And then we start going back uphill.
1: Yeah.
0: Well, we translate that to retirees. When they're into that valley and they're thinking to themselves, man, I'm not paying really any taxes. This feels great. You know, I'm retired. I'm living my retirement assets, but I'm not paying any income taxes really. And they're in that tax valley and it feels great. And all of a sudden we get to the other side and we're ramping up our IRA distributions, for example. We're getting full Social Security income. If you're fortunate enough to have pension income, mm-hmm. pension is kicked in as well. And all of a sudden you have all of these income sources and you're just seeing the tax liability ramp up. That's climbing out the other side of the valley on your bike, you know, where you're going uphill and you're pedaling and you're going slowly, right? Mm-hmm. So I think about that in terms of how do we build the bridge? Maybe that's a good picture in your mind for that proactive tax planning, which is like, let's just grade this out a little bit. How do we do that? Yeah. Take some of that income that we might realize into future years and bring it into current years, especially if we can put it into those low income tax years rather than the high income tax years that are coming into the future. And that's where things like proactively realizing gains where it's appropriate, doing Roth IRA conversions into that tax valley. Mm-hmm. These are things we can do and potentially pay very low rates instead of pushing it all off and paying as low as possible for as long as possible and then run into the tax wall.
1: Or some people have it where maybe you inherited an IRA from a loved one mm-hmm. and you have to now fully distribute that over a 10-year time period instead of waiting until that 10th year to take out the full distribution, taking little bites out of that over time to make it a little bit more even. And like your analogy, instead of having, you know, the ups and downs of the hills, just think of it like a smooth paved sidewalk. That's what we're trying to create. So there's less drastic changes because that kind of paying it evenly over time really creates an efficient tax strategy as much as possible.
0: Sure, sure. Now, when I'm on my bike, I actually enjoy climbing the hills, but I don't want to enjoy paying an ever escalating tax bill, right? I don't think that would bring the same sense.
1: You don't want to bike up Mount Everest, and that's what we're trying to. Maybe a little bit of an incline. But just trying to make the, you know, expectations a little bit more realistic.
0: Now, just real briefly to think about this a little bit in terms of some of the multi-generational planning that we sometimes do. So think about mom and dad, you know, who are in advanced age years now, and they have still some IRA assets. Yeah, but maybe the income is very low at this point, other than just RMDs, and we can do some charitable to help mitigate some of that. If they were to pass away, you know, they're leaving money to high income earning children who are right in the highest income earning mm-hmm. years. And so they would potentially inherit the IRA and have to start the required minimum distribution and put that taxable income on top of their earned income. So sometimes when we look at this across generations, you know, mom and dad, if they're prioritizing wanting to leave the legacy, so money for the next generation, for their kids, they might actually think about doing Roth conversions even into advanced years because they're putting the tax liability on their tax return and leaving tax-free assets then to their kids who, like I said, might be in their high income earning years.
1: Mm-hmm. Yeah, I like to call that as the cherry on top planning, you know, making sure that it still makes sense for the client, for mom and dad. But the benefit of that is that this also helps the next generation receive more tax-free. Now, each client's a little bit different on priorities and goals for that matter. But one of the other things out there that we have no idea what's going to happen is what future tax rates might look like. Now, the tax

0: Cuts and Jobs Act was made permanent last year. Now, I always say it's permanently made in pencil until someone else, you know, brings the eraser and makes changes. But that is one of those variables that we are in historically low taxes right now. So, you know, that's perceived to be into the future, but also could change.
1: There you go, Joe. It's cherry on top planning.
2: That's right. 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
11: Hey. Hey, Joe. Thanks for having me.
2: First, what exactly is the 4% rule and why has it been so popular with retirees and planners in the past?
11: Yeah, Joe, it's essentially a guideline that states with if you're withdrawing 4% of your portfolio per year, that's generally going to ensure that your portfolio lasts through your entire retirement. Now, of course, it's popular because it's very simple, straightforward, easy to remember. But we'd say it's more of a guideline and a starting point because, of course, it can be more complicated than that.
2: And what are some of the reasons that it might no longer be reliable today?
11: Well, first of all, these guidelines were created based on historical data. And as we know, the sequence of returns can play a big role on how your portfolio performs. Retiree lifespans are changing, so you may need to extend your portfolio longer. Not only that, but some people might retire earlier, which means you're going to have a longer window in which you're going to need to spend your money. I know I'd like to retire early. How about you, Joe?
2: Yeah, I want to retire early. I also want to live longer, too. So we were talking about that on previous radio segments, too, where people are retiring at 65. They could live till, let's say, 85 or 95. So you need to plan a little bit longer and maybe adjust that 4% strategy.
11: Yeah, adjustment is the key word. You're going to have to be prepared to make those adjustments. And then I would add to that, not everybody's lifestyles are the same. Some people spend more, some people spend less. So it's important to dial those things in and be prepared for unexpected expenses. So 4% might not always be constant.
5: And with clients at Annex, how are you kind of translating this as an adjustment for some people's portfolios?
11: Yeah, exactly. We're going to want to look at the full financial picture. So look at your other income sources, your pension, Social Security. What is your investment risk? What's your risk tolerance, spending goals? It's not just what is my safe number to withdraw. We do a lot of analysis on things like when should I start my Social Security? When should I start my pension? Would my plan benefit from something like an annuity or long-term care insurance? So we want to make sure that we're stressing the plan, revisiting it on a regular basis, not just set and forget it, because these things change over time. So it's important to look at that.
5: And do you go in talking about the 4% plan before they retire, or is this something you're looking at after they retire?
11: Oh, you definitely want to be looking at before and after, because before you arrive at your destination, you have to do some planning on how to get there, right? Take into account many other factors. I think the first thing to say is we talk about 4%, but then we have to say, where is that money coming from? You have your checking accounts, IRAs, Roth IRAs, annuities. You have so many different tax status accounts. It's important how you take it out, not just the amount you're taking out too.
5: If you're taking the 4% out, what are some strategies you recommend to Annex clients to help retirees make their portfolio last a little bit longer with things that are changing all the time?
11: Yeah, you're going to want to diversify your investments a bit, maybe tilt some of your asset classes, maybe focus on some growth. There might be also strategies where you want to look at things that are more conservative, bond ladders, inflation protected securities, or annuities. Build some sort of stable income if you're concerned about running out of money. Many retirees are facing things like a long-term care event. You don't know when that's going to happen, but it's good to have a plan. When it does happen, you know where that money's going to come from. And it's going to be a lot more than 4% probably.
5: If somebody's retiring soon or they're already retired, what is the connection between their asset allocation? We talk a lot about asset allocation on this show and also their withdrawal rate.
11: Yeah, that withdrawal rate is heavily going to depend on how that money's invested. So if you're a little more growth oriented, well, then you might have more power potential there, but then also more risk with those assets. And then if you're going to lean into a more of a conservative allocation, well, because you don't have as much growth potential, you may have to take a little bit less. And then there's also consideration whether you prefer those withdrawals to be more probability-based. So if you're invested in the stock market, bonds, things like that, that's more of a probability-based approach. There's also the philosophy of a safety-based approach, where maybe you take something like an annuity or insurance, and then you're transferring some of that risk. So that's, we call that a safety-based approach.
5: And you're thinking about, oh, I get to withdraw 4%, or I want to be able to enjoy my retirement. So if you're focused on that, you still want the remaining money to grow.
11: Yeah, that's a really good point. There's different buckets of money there you have. Some are going to be allocated where you're going to have more flexible spending, focus on the growth, whereas maybe more conservative, maybe you have short-term allocations, things that you're planning for that you want to reliably have that money for. That's going to look a lot different for that. But again, like you said, the 4% rule, it's a general rule, but you want to make sure it's a starting point. It's not one size fits all.
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11: Yeah, appreciate it, Joe. Thank you.
5: 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It's the investment show from Annex Wealth Management. 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Going to show you some things that our investment team is watching, like, is it a good idea to have multiple retirement accounts? And why Americans are losing faith in retirement security. That's where we're putting our knowledge from our in-house team. 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Wealth manager Greg Vidmar on the show and chief growth officer at Annex, Mark Beck.
12: You know, Greg, we share a lot of insights, and hopefully our listeners find that stuff very valuable. And I want to make sure that everybody knows that one of the things that we're doing is sharing our knowledge so you can get a sense of what we do and how we benefit clients, the value that we can bring. Yeah, I know you get a chance to sit with a lot of new clients that are coming into Annex, kind of trying to decide if we're a good fit for them. Is this the place they might want to be, firm they might want to partner with? In your mind, what are some of the first questions that someone should be asking if they're going to meet with a prospective advisory firm and they're thinking about hiring some expertise?
0: Yeah, I think it's going back to how do you add value? What am I getting for my services? I think one of the best way to see that is by asking how they're compensated. Whereas if you go to Costco and you buy something there, that's a one-time transaction. Costco is not going to be reaching out to you and say, hey, how do you like that product? Is the product still working for you? Do we need to make changes to this? Whereas if you're kind of have a subscription, or you're saying that more frequent check-ins, is that you're always trying to add that value and you're always kind of following up and having that constant contact so that you're staying up to date and not just kind of that one-time transaction. I think that there can be big differences in this industry and working with people based on how they're compensated.
12: Yeah, I think that's a great point. So you're leading then also to like, what are the conflicts? What are the things I should watch out for? So yeah. I think that's really important. I would maybe say next, I would say, how do you deliver that advice? What's behind your tax planning and estate planning expertise, or even the investment management? Like, what drives that? And it's common in this industry for one advisor to work with a group of clients, and he or she chooses how to run their business, what kind of planning they're doing, how they're selling investments, or whatever it might be, which is fundamentally different than hiring a wealth management firm, where you're hiring a professional advisory firm, you know, that has the depth and breadth of expertise across that whole spectrum. So you're talking about, you know, having CPAs and tax attorneys on staff. You're talking about estate planning attorneys. You're talking about certified financial planners. There's a whole myriad of other credentials, and also the experience, like the real life experience that's part of that. And that's substantially different than the sort of one advisor, one client base silo mindset that exists prevalently, I think, in this industry. So I would be asking that question. Yeah. And one of the great things about Annex is we are that for our clients that we work with, right? They have that tax advisor, and it's part of comprehensive wealth planning. So you do have somebody who will help you see the impact all the way down to what is the math of what you should really be doing, and then help you execute.
5: 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For Mark Beck and Greg Vidmar, I'm Joe Krause. Have a great weekend. We'll talk again next Saturday on The Investment Show from Annex Wealth Management on News Talk 1130 WISN. 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
16: 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And that's not all. Bank pre-approval letters are usually weak.
17: 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I'm Carmen Roberts, Fox News. Today marks 100 days since the war with Iran started, and it appears that peace talks are at a standstill. U.S. forces downed two more Iranian attack drones, threatening the Strait of Hormuz today. President Trump's defending his decision to launch the war, telling NBC's Meet the Press.
16: Banks don't do all that. 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
17: Fox's Trey Yingst in Tel Aviv reports on a social media post from Iran's top negotiator.
19: Iran's parliament speaker, Mohammad Khalibaf, posted on X, says, quote, "The naval blockade against the Iranian nation and today's U.S. green light to the Zionist regime turn of American bases and assets in the region into legitimate targets." A translation there indicating that the parliament speaker is connecting the strike today in Lebanon and the ongoing U.S. naval blockade to the broader agreement with the United States. And again, he is echoing that parliament member threatening Israel with missiles tonight.
17: In Ohio, police are searching for at least two shooters who opened fire and wounded a dozen people at a festival. Fox's Madison Scarpino reports.
20: Police say that the suspect shot people as young as 14 years old, and the shooting happening at what was supposed to be a fun family festival. It's described as one of the most joyous and celebrated events in the community, and locals who were there say this type of tragedy happens way too often. City officials say because it was a festival, tons of roads were closed, people were trying to get out of there, golf carts were everywhere, so it was challenging for first responders to get to the patients, but all were off of the scene in an hour. The rest of the two-day festival is now canceled.
17: And two of those victims are in critical condition. 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
22: Partly sunny skies for your Sunday forecast and the coolest day of the week. Temperature will be in the low 70s near the lakefront to the upper 70s inland with an east wind at 5 to 10 miles an hour. Dew points will also be lower, making it feel comfortable if you're heading outside. Chances of showers and thunderstorms occurring daily next week. I'm Fox 6 meteorologist Lisa Michaels.
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32: 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Sometimes you play it. 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It's time for some advice that puts you in control of your golf swing. If your swing has a hiccup or hitch, the swing doctor has the cure. Now, here's Jerry Bott with the swing doctor, Morningstar golf professional Jim Frucci.
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0: WISN. My name is Jerry Bottom, the program director here at WISN. We have two of our three PGA professionals who are usually on our panel, both of these gentlemen associated with Morningstar Golfers Club, which is a fine, fine golfing facility in South Central Waukesha County, kind of the Big Bend area, if you are familiar with that, right off the Rock Freeway. The swing doctor himself, Jim Frucci Jr., is with us via telephone from his home in suburban Philadelphia. He is the co-owner of Morningstar Golfers Club. Frooch, you're hanging in there, buddy. Good to hear you.
1: Hanging in there. That's right. It's. I told Jimmy when he was here, my heart is in this recovery. My soul was in this recovery. Mentally, I'm in it. Physically, it's kicking my ass.
0: Oh, I know. Oh, that's any type of treatment for cancer is going to be tough on your whole body. I'm proud of you with regard to the way that you're hanging in there. And, you know, maybe there's some light at the end of this tunnel, that treatment. I'm just going to tell the audience this. One of the challenges that Mr. Frucci faces, and this is not a challenge that he is used to in his life, one of his challenges is consuming enough calories. Usually, Frucci, consuming calories had not been a problem for you for most of your life, right?
1: Hey, for 30 years, every medical person I've ever been around said, you've got to lose 50 pounds.
2: 30? 30 years?
1: Well,
2: 50 pounds?
1: back when I turned senior, anyway. Maybe longer than that. But they wanted me to lose a lot of weight.
0: Sure.
1: And now I got a doctor that says, do not lose any weight.
0: Right.
1: The mask won't fit properly and all this other stuff. You cannot lose weight, and they weigh me I weigh myself every day, but they weigh me every time I go into that hospital.
0: So you're in a mandatory 2,500?
1: Like taking a finals test every week.
0: You're in a mandatory 2,500 calorie per day regimen, and we want you to stick to that. So the mask fits, and the goalposts don't move backwards, and all that other stuff.
1: Well, try doing that without any solid food.
0: I know it's hell. Yeah, it is, but
2: I could do it with alcohol.
0: Yeah.
2: No vitamins and nutrients in that, but
0: you can wash down a couple of multivitamins with a glass of bourbon. That other voice you hear there is Jim Frucci III, PGA professional in his own right, the managing partner at Morningstar, in studio with me. Howdy. How are you?
2: Howdy. Pretty good. It was fun sneaking out there for 2-3 days to kick the old fart in the butt, to get him motivated a little bit, and to take a little pressure off his wife, but he's on the right course.
0: That's what father-son affection and love is all about. When you're needed, you go. That's the whole name of the game. Let's talk some golf, shall we, gentlemen? Under the heading of winning is great, but sometimes second ain't bad. Last week at the Charles Schwab event, Frooch, down in Fort Worth, Russell Henley birdied the final three holes of regulation, and he birdied the first playoff hole to earn a trophy. He also earned a very gaudy plaid jacket and his sixth PGA Tour victory. And in the process of him winning for the sixth time, he denied Eric Cole, who looks like a pretty good player. Eric Cole has yet to win. He denied Eric Cole his first win. But the runner-up finish for Cole, who's a 37-year-old player who's only been on the big tour for three seasons, means that Cole finished second in a thing called the Aon Swing 5, which means he got to play for big money this week at the Memorial, which is one of the most popular events on tour. It's also a signature event with a $20 million purse. So by coming in second, Mr. Cole got to play for some big money, or gets to play for some big money this weekend. So I'm going to ask both of you this, but Frucci, go first. Has the PGA Tour hit upon a great idea with this concept of the Aon Swing 5? They also have a thing called the Aon Next 10 for players who have played very, very well over a longer extended period of time. But this Aon Swing 5 is for the players who have been hot over the last 3 to 4 weeks. I think, you know, getting players who are hot into these big tournaments makes a lot of sense. What do you say, Frucci?
1: I think it makes sense too, but given the fact that I never even heard of this Aon Swing 5 before today, it certainly seems to have fulfilled its stated goal of identifying and rewarding players performing well. I don't know anything about it. I don't know what the time frame is. I don't know. Aon Swing 5, does that mean they're picking five guys?
0: That's correct. It's the five guys who have racked up the most FedEx Cup points over the previous three tournaments, I believe.
1: Three, okay. All right, well, it's rewarding the players that are performing well at the moment, and I mean at the moment. But I do know one thing. having played this iconic classic course at Colonial.
0: Colonial, yep.
1: Back in 1983, I was invited at Hogan staff outing. Played down there. Making birdie on 16, 17, and 18 is no easy task. I made three pars and snuck out of there like I stole something. but then to turn around and birdie 18 again in the playoffs with a kicking birdie, no less. I mean, it couldn't have been 4 or 5 feet.
0: Right.
1: Henley earned his win. I will say this. I don't remember hitting anything into those three holes like they did.
0: Yeah, well, yeah.
1: Clubs.
0: Yeah. No kidding. I think
1: I hit a driver 6-iron or something into 18, and they were hitting kicking wedges.
0: There's no doubt that that Henley really, really finished off the tournament with a great deal of momentum. Fruits, as long as you're talking about the fact that you played the golf course, what about the so-called horseshoe, 3, 4, and 5? Which was diabolical with regard to these guys in this tournament. As a matter of fact, I believe Henley made three bogeys in his final round and still won.
1: It's two really hard, long par fours, one uphill, one downhill, and then a real long, like a 230-yard par three.
0: Yeah, right in the middle of those two.
1: They're very, very difficult holes. I mean, those guys, the first hole at Colonial is a par five. Which is unusual.
0: Yes.
1: And if those guys don't get off to a good start and make a birdie on that hole, they're in for a tough front nine.
0: Yeah, only two par fives at Colonial, 1 and 11. The 11th hole is the other one. Jimmy, what do you think about
1: 600 yards?
0: Yeah, it's no short, no easy, you know, hit them in two. What do you think about this idea of the Aeon Swing 10 and the Aeon Swing 5 or next 10?
2: I like the idea. So it's not the last three events. It's in between signature events.
0: Okay.
2: Whoever's the top five guys that are not, according to FedEx points, in between signature events leading up to the signature event. So,
0: right.
2: And the reason why the PGA Tour is doing it is to guarantee the hottest players are qualified for the signature events, which makes complete sense. And I think they're justified. After Cole does what he did here, it's kind of like he wouldn't have been qualified otherwise, and he almost went out and won the tournament. So all of a sudden, the PGA feather in their cap for coming up with a scenario to reward the top performing players right now who are not already qualified. And now this, I believe, will make Cole qualified for the next signature event, which then, in effect, allows somebody else to come into that top five.
0: Yep.
2: And you're continually trying to put the best players out there. You're not relying on a history of guys playing good and just giving them a boatload of cash to leave their existing tour. You're providing a onus on playing good right now.
0: I mean, which is the sort of pay as you go or get paid as you go foundation that professional golf has been resting upon for decades.
2: Forever. And will continue to be. It's nice to see how deep the tour is, because no one really, unless you're related to this young man or engaged to him or have kids by him or caddy for him, he was not, it's not like he was a household name by any man. People are like, who's this guy? Cole, is he an American or a foreigner? I mean, people are doing it. Fruits and I were watching the event on Sunday together, and we're like, I didn't even know who this kid was. Still,
0: he's been on tours for three and a half years.
1: Well, I know who he is. His father's Bobby Cole, and his mother's Laura Ball, who back in the day was she was a superstar looks wise. She didn't play as well as she looked, but Cole was from South Africa, kind of a Gary Player protege. He was a good player.
0: Laura Baugh, I mean, was no slouch though either. She was LPGA's Rookie of the Year in 1973. And
2: most
0: right,
2: of us don't have memories that go back 60 years, Fruits. So a lot of us are like, "Who is this guy?"
0: Fruits and I,
1: let me hang around here.
2: Well, you do have a face for radio.
0: How much truth is there in this statement? I'll let you both answer this one, too. All the players on the PGA Tour are the best players in the world. So you always want to find a way to allow the tour players who are playing the best right now to get the chance to play right now. I think that the PGA Tour has unlocked that magic. Would you agree with that?
2: Yeah, because they're finding unique ways to get the best players in front of the cameras and playing meaningful shots on a Sunday. That's all. They're finding a way to reward the good playing right now and not necessarily rely on what you did years ago, last year, beginning of the season, things like that. That's what I like about it.
0: Well,
2: they've hit a home run with it.
0: Yeah, I agree with the home run part. And Fruge, tell me if you believe this to be true. You know, somebody who gets hot like a Russell Henley, you know, going up against Xander Schauffele or Rory or Scottie Scheffler or whoever, you know, the top players are in the world, Russell Henley can go out there and beat him. Correct. Isn't that right? Isn't that why you want the hottest players playing against the more established superstar types? Because the hot players can win.
1: But this is not a new concept. This is the whole cut system is based on this very thing. I mean, play good this week. You know, even back when we were talking about, you know, Hogan and Snead and those guys when they had a cut. Play good this week, you play again next week. If you don't play good this week, you don't play next week.
0: Yeah.
1: This Aeon 5 thing apparently just accelerates that process. I mean, do we have any idea how well it's working this year? Success this year? I'd be interested. And plus, I think this makes it the PGA needs to think about spreading these signature events out a little bit more,
0: yeah,
1: because some of them only got like one tournament between signature events.
0: That's right. No, you're right.
1: You don't have much time to gain any points.
0: There's this competition committee that they have set up that's talking about what the tour schedule is going to look like in 2027 and 2028, and that's one of the big things they're discussing is spreading out those signature events. But I think what you're going to see in the end is because the signature events have bigger purses and more FedEx Cup points, you're going to see that top 100 that make that first FedEx Cup tournament be really the best 100 players who played.
2: You know who the Aeon 5 were for the Memorial?
0: No, who?
2: It was Wyndham Clark,
0: okay.
2: Eric Cole, Brant Snedeker, Mark Meisner,
0: okay,
2: and Mark Hubbard. Those were the guys that qualified that were had been doing the best in between signature events, according to gotten the most FedEx Cup points.
0: Snedeker has made a huge comeback too.
2: Correct.
0: I mean, he's played.
2: So those are the five. Those are the five players that qualified for this under the Aeon 5. So
0: Fruge, I know that you are a very big fan, personally and professionally, of Ben Hogan. Be honest, though. Isn't that tartan plaid jacket they give to the winner at Colonial like the ugliest trophy in sports?
1: I have to admit, I am a Scottish tartan guy.
0: Yeah?
1: I used to have them in slacks.
0: Really?
1: And in blazers back in the 80s. What's interesting, though, at Hogan Alley is that Mr. Hogan, with five wins at Colonial, would not be caught dead within a long par five of that place.
0: That's what to say.
1: He was a very conservative dresser. He wore dark blue, light blue,
0: a lot gray, of black, right?
1: And black and brown. I mean, it was all very, very subdued. The only thing that stood out was his golf.
0: It's funny. He would have been with a long par five of that jacket. I wouldn't blame him either. It's Memorial Week. The final round going on today. So let's talk some Jack Nicklaus. I want to kind of go around the table on this because I find it so hard to measure the precise quality of Nicklaus that made him so great. So, Fruch, I'll start with you. Based on sheer, pure, raw physical talent, who had more, Jack or Tiger Woods?
1: Well, you say you have trouble separating guys. Now you pick the two guys that are the most difficult in the world.
0: Well, I just picked the two best players of the modern
1: absolutely.
0: Era.
1: Absolutely, you did. Well, there is no one else besides these two to even consider. And I give Tiger a very slight edge in the physical talent.
0: Jimmy, I just my own observation is, and maybe this is just a sign of the times, that Tiger might be a slightly better athlete than Jack. Now, Jack came out, he was kind of heavy, heavy set, and that's, I mean, Fruits, when he first came on tour, you know, after he won the 62 Open, they were calling him Fat Jack, yeah.
1: Fat Jack, right.
0: Anyway, so, but what's your answer to the question, Jimmy?
2: And here again, I have recency bias because I was born, I was raised in golf in the Tiger era.
0: Sure, yeah.
2: Tail end of the Jack era, even though I was a Jack fan. But from that standpoint, I would say raw physical talent, Tiger.
0: Yeah.
2: Just raw physical talent, just the physique, the athleticism, yes. He was the first guy he brought working out where Gary Player was the first one that did it, but he brought working out and going to the gym in vogue that all the guys do it now. There very rarely do you see a heavy set John Daly type of player.
0: Almost never.
2: Almost never. They're fewer and far between. They're more like they're athletes first, golfers second, if that makes sense. But he brought working out and the physicality of what that would bring to a golf swing in vogue.
0: I forgot what tour player said it, but he said it as he was getting older and a little bit paunchier. It was getting harder and harder to compete with the flat bellies, which meant all the young dudes who were all in shape. All right, Jimmy, the second question.
1: Yeah, on the other hand, John Daly said you can't pull fat.
0: Yeah, that's true. You never really had many injuries. That's for sure. Unless it got injured raising a beer can or something like that. Jimmy, based on the depth of their competitive nature, their competitive spirit, their sense of determination, who had more, Jack or Tiger?
2: I would say Jack in this standpoint, even though I want to say Tiger, because Tiger finished with a lot less second places than Jack did.
0: Yep.
2: Jack had a boatload of second places, but you have to go with the guy that won more majors. You have to at this point, and it's not a landslide.
0: It's a tough question, isn't it?
2: It is a very tough question, but I would have to go with Jack just from the standpoint if he had more second places. You could look at Tiger and say, in determination, when he got near a leaderboard, everybody else just fell away, and the fact that he had not a lot of second places tell you he was really good at stepping on their neck, as Earl Woods would say, step on a neck and buy a drink for him later. But I would say Jack, because you just have to look at the amount of majors.
0: Fruch, what do you think? Competitive spirit, determination, who had more?
1: I give a slight edge to Tiger. I mean, think about it. Tiger makes a putt. He's got the punch you can see it in his eyes and his face that there is nobody going to beat him. Nobody going to get in front of him. But again, I give the slight edge to the very slight edge to Tiger. And I, one of the reasons I give it to him is that he had Jack to chase.
0: Yep, that's right.
1: It's his teens. I mean, he had the Jack records up on the wall and all that stuff. And Jack did not have Tiger to chase. But
2: Tiger didn't get there, so that goes against your argument.
1: Okay.
0: Yeah, well,
1: that doesn't mean they had less.
0: Tiger might not have
2: gotten there. Determined enough.
0: Tiger might not have gotten there because he broke his body by changing
2: his golf swing a dozen times.
0: Yeah, that's true. Fruch, when each player had his A game going, which one was more dominant, Jack or Tiger?
1: I'm going to call it a draw.
2: Switzerland.
1: Well, I think Jack was not winning the Masters by 11, U.S. Opens by 15, and British Opens by 8. But a paper-thin edge to Tiger.
2: Before you said even, now you're saying paper-edge thin. So this whole paper-edge thin to Tiger, he's going to Tiger. I think you look at A-game.
1: They're close, man.
2: They never jack-proofed a golf course.
0: That's a good point.
2: I don't even think this one's close. They both have their A-game. Tiger's the dude. The dude. Just the depth of, like Frucci said, how he won. The fashion in which he won the tournaments. Basically, he lapped the field and said, yeah, see you guys later.
0: I thought this was the easiest one to answer, and I had the privilege of watching them both play in their prime. And when Tiger was on, and I mean, it was not,
2: it's different.
0: No contest.
2: Tiger wins this question, hands down.
0: Fruch, who was the more master of the nuances of the game, the mental side of the game? Who was better at playing golf, Jack or Tiger?
1: Again.
2: Slight edge to Tiger.
1: The end results were often the same, but they arrived at the end result in very different ways. Jack was long and down the fairway, safely on the green, almost always hole high. He had distance control that was magnificent. He was a great lag putter, so he hit it to 25 or 30 feet lots of times and just made his pars and walked away. Tiger, maybe a little longer, but a little more variation to his shots, too, left and right. And he was a wonderful iron player, but again, more variation than Jack had. And Tiger, maybe the greatest putter from all distances. Neither guy rarely missed a putt, a must-have putt. They just didn't do it. I mean, they made them. The edge, again, I think, goes to Tiger because of his short game. The feel, the imagination. The no-fear approach to shots. Jack, I saw Tiger play shots, and you have too, that Jack wouldn't even considered attempting to hit. But that's the way Tiger played. Tiger had more short game, but he needed more short game.
0: Before you answer, I would have said almost the opposite of Fruch, that Nicklaus was so cerebral, he's almost never out of position. He would play a game plan. He'd play a hole with such precision that he didn't have to have a ton of imagination because he was always exactly where he thought he was going to be. I thought with the guy, the mental discipline to play the game, I thought that was
2: Are we talking about the professional career right now, right?
0: Yes.
2: Professional career. Yep. It's Jack Nicklaus, hands down. You want to look at just the mental side of the game and having the nuances of the game and stuff like that? His Ryder Cup record laps Tiger's. And that's the one time you have a chance to use your real mental side of the game to just put a guy down and step on him. I would look at the Ryder Cup as a perfect example. And Nicklaus is 17-8-3 and Tiger's 13-21-3. Now, granted,
0: is that right?
2: Yes, a lot of his losses came in two balls, four balls, but even in the individual stuff.
1: That's right.
2: In his singles record, Tiger was 4-2-2. Jack was 4-4-2. So basically had the same amount of wins. But
0: Nicklaus
2: played on
0: 10 Ryder Cup teams?
2: Yeah.
0: That's amazing.
2: That's
0: 20 years.
2: I look at that from that standpoint. I think Tiger was better at the mental side of the game, was just being tough. He could drop stuff in his backswing, things like that. But just playing the game, the nuances of the game, there's a reason why he had that many second place finishes.
0: Hmm.
2: He was always there.
0: Yeah. I know it could sound silly and kind of a hedge. Fruch, could you say that Tiger has been the best player in the modern history of golf, but maybe that Jack was the best player of golf in that same era? And those are two different things.
1: Yeah, and I don't have trouble separating the two, but Jack played more conservatively, more mechanically.
0: Yes.
1: Tiger was more instinctive, imaginative, relying on feel. When he got into trouble, it was because he tried to take his swing and make it more mechanical, I thought.
2: He couldn't feel his way around the regular old stuff.
1: But if they played 100 times, I think Tiger would win 12 times, Jack would win 8 times, and there would be 80 draws. And you can throw a blanket over these two guys in their prime.
0: Let's skip this. I was about to say was the tour easier when Jack was in his prime? And that's so hard to compare.
2: Yes.
0: It wasn't as deep, that's
2: correct.
0: For sure. Jimmy, the biggest contribution that Nicklaus made to the game, or has made to the game, I'm talking about like he's dead, but what do you think it might be?
2: Golf course design. He's designed a gazillion golf courses, and I think he has brought, I don't want to say Pete Dye is known for making some of the more difficult golf courses,
0: yep.
2: But I think he's going to be more well-known for not only winning all the majors, but all the great golf courses that he has designed. And he's always been a great ambassador to the game. There's nothing you can look at. He's been married to the same woman. Now, granted, he didn't grow up in the era of social media and things like that where everything gets blown out of proportion, but his greatest contribution to the game of golf, I think, is his legacy as a golf course designer and obviously his ability to be a winner.
0: That's the design thing. I didn't anticipate. That's a very interesting answer. Fruch, one thing I always think of is that if Arnold Palmer brought golf into the TV age, the emergence of Nicklaus in the early 60s as Palmer's rival made it a much more watchable product on television.
1: Yeah.
0: And that might have been it got the tour off to it gave the tour some momentum on television.
1: Gave it the drama that you love.
0: Right.
1: So much.
0: Yep. Exactly.
1: Yeah. Well, you know, I think in this question, the edge definitely goes to Jack.
0: Yeah. Right.
1: Tiger's troubles have been well documented. But we've been ever so lucky to have had our very best player be our very best man representing our game and our sport. I mean, for the whole Nicklaus time. Here again, Jack had Bob Jones as his idol, and he emulated the consummate gentleman perfectly. He was, as a player, as a husband, as a father, as a representative of our game, Jack, without question, and I don't think there's anybody that would argue the point. He is golf's ambassador right now.
0: Yeah.
2: He's the GOAT.
0: Yeah,
2: he's the GOAT.
0: In that regard, yep. I couldn't agree with you more. I neglected to do something. And in our preparation, we're going to talk a little bit about the revamped PGA Tour schedule. We can do that later on. U.S. Open preview we can do next week. The AmFam team event on the Champions Tour is going on this weekend at TPC Wisconsin, which is the old Cherokee Country Club that they revamped. It's a team event, Fruch, a two-man team event. We got a minute here to discuss this. What's your overall attitude on these team events?
1: Uh, I think the public would rather see the guys play out their own ball, but I think it's to give some variety to the to both tours. Having a team event like this every once in a while is probably good.
0: You know what's interesting, Jimmy? Why? The AmFam event, because of Steve Stricker heading it up and Stricker's popularity on the Champions Tour, drew great players. Why did they make this one the team event? They didn't have to gimmick this one up at all, I wouldn't think, to get a good draw.
2: I don't know. I have not played Cherokee or the new TPC Wisconsin. I'm not.
0: I played Cherokee one time when I was in college.
2: I did. It was actually my first professional event, solo professional event that I cashed in many, many decades ago. But I played it once, so I haven't seen how they redesigned the course or anything like that.
0: It's supposed to be
2: hard. So I don't know if it's course-related they decided to do this. I don't know if it was a request by the players to do it.
0: Well, you think that Stricker would have something to say about it.
2: Yeah, and here again, I don't know. So I wouldn't even I can either take it or leave it. I mean, if it's entertainment, it's entertainment, and that's kind of how I look at it. But I kind of look at it as
1: Stricker's partner.
0: I don't know. That's a guy. I don't know. I didn't see who it was going in. I mean, it would be cool if he played with like Jerry Kelly or some other Wisconsin.
1: I just assumed he would.
0: Yeah. So anyway, when they made that one a team event, I kind of went, yeah. I could think of other Champions Tour events that might have been a better candidate to be a team event. We got to stop here. We've got Morningstar update, Play Better Golf segment coming straight ahead on the Swing Doctor News Talk 1130 WISN.
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13: 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Jerry Bott, along with two PGA professionals associated with Morningstar Golfers Club. The co-owner of that fine track is the Swing Doctor himself, Jim Frucci Jr., on the phone with us from his home in suburban Philadelphia. In studio with me is the managing partner at Morningstar, Jim Frucci III. Jimmy, the weather is warming up. As the weather warms up, what's the biggest challenge in keeping Morningstar in such great shape?
14: Water, and water.
13: but knowing. Knowing when and how much, right?
14: It's not how much right now. So last year, in 2025, we turned on the pump to recharge our irrigation pond three times.
13: Okay.
14: We've done it twice already.
13: Really?
14: Last significant rain we got, Jerry, was in April.
13: Driest month of May in like 30 years.
14: It seems like as long as my memory goes back, and it goes back further than that. But yeah, that's the hardest thing, because right now we're spending a lot of time going around and syringing greens. All those sodded spots that we did, they're drying out right now because you can't keep enough water on them because they don't have the root base yet. But the hardest thing is managing the water. Making sure you're putting enough, but not too much. You can't go out there and just water a ton when it's the heat of the day, because you can actually increase the process of disease or something like that popping up. So you do a lot of what you call syringing greens. It's kind of like you got that fan when you're going through state fair or whatever. Yep. You squirt a little water on your face. You're not washing your face, but what you're doing is you're allowing that water that just hit your face, that's what's going to evaporate instead of the water out of your skin.
13: Right.
14: And that's what you're kind of doing when you're syringing. But we started syringing greens 2-3 weeks ago, and they start at like 10 a.m. and they don't stop until like 3 o'clock, just trying to keep enough water on there to keep the greens in good shape. But yeah, it's throwing water. That's really what it is, managing the water. I mean, we're sod farmers. That's what we joke around about. Travis and I just sod. We just take care of sod.
13: Fruits, when you are involved in the operations at Morningstar, and you know, a combination of membership and daily fee players, in general, was it your experience that players were helpful or respectful, trying to maintain the course for other players generally?
5: Absolutely. You can't believe it, Jerry. We've had members that would go go over two holes to admonish offenders for not respecting what they consider to be their golf course.
14: We don't encourage that, though. We don't encourage yelling at other people on the golf course. That's my job, not theirs. Not theirs.
13: But, well, comment on this.
14: We have a good core of members. I mean, of the 250 that I know of positively, there's at least 100 of them that are always taking two or three or four sand bottles per nine out there on the golf course trying to fill divots and things like that.
13: Divots that aren't theirs.
14: I will say that.
13: I've seen that.
14: We have a lot that do that. You also have a lot that they're very quick to help you keep the golf course in shape, but as soon as it goes south one little bit, there's quite a few of them that rattle my cage and are like,
13: gross.
14: Hey, what's going on about this kind of thing? And once you kind of explain it to them, it's like, I'll just bring this short thing up here. Speed of greens. Man, I'd like the greens to be a little bit faster. Yeah, but you like playing that four-hour round, right? Oh, yeah, I like the four-hour round. I'm like, all right, well, let's speed them up 1 foot more on the stimp meter. Now the round's going to go to 415 because that gimme your guy gave you up to 3 feet is now going to be a four-footer. He's not going to give it to you. And that increases the pace of play. So it's getting people to understand it's a balancing act where we've talked about this before, Jerry. It's about making the golf course enjoyable as opposed to hard.
13: Uh-huh.
14: But it's also the same thing when it comes to conditions.
13: Real quick, you hit an iron shot, take a divot. If the divot still holds, it better put the divot back in there?
14: You always grab the divot. If it's a chunk, you grab it first, replace it. And then I even put a little bit of sand over top of it. Because
13: really?
14: We have to blow off the fairways every morning in order to mow. Well, sometimes those divots, you don't stop
13: blow
14: on
13: up,
14: the divot.
13: Sure.
14: They blow away, and all of a sudden you got an empty hole. So right. I use a little bit of sand and seed on top of the divot, like around the edges, and then stomp it in. But worst case scenario, make sure you fill it and then stomp it in.
13: Morningstar is a great golf course, an absolute pleasure and a gem to play. Some great rate deals in June at Morningstar. Get this. Monday through Thursday before 10 a.m. I love playing in the morning. It's my favorite time to play. You can play this great golf course for just $65. That includes access to the range before and after your round and your cart. Monday through Sunday after 6. And I'd say hitting lighted now is at least until about 9 o'clock or so. $45 to get on the golf course. You can't beat that to play a track like Morningstar. Real quickly, Jimmy, next 9 and 9 is June 19th. It's U.S. Open Friday. That's not a bad thing. Go watch a little U.S. Open, then go out and play on the golf course. How do people get involved in that?
14: The best way is to sign up, and the best way to sign up is by calling a golf shop at 262-662-1600. We go out and eightsome, so if you have an eightsome that wants to play, we can pair you up. If you have a foursome, we can pair you up with another foursome. If you have a twosome, we can pair you up with another twosome. If you're by yourself, doesn't work. It's a couples event. So try to bring somebody with you, but we can pair you up. Once again, call the golf shop at 262-662-1600.
13: Nine-hole event on a Friday. Beverages included. 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Or if you have a smart device, like a smartphone, iPhone, whatever it might be, Android phone, just go download the Morningstar app, and there's a way to make a tee time reservation through the app, or go online, golfthestar.com, hit the little tab that says tee times, and it'll give you all the tee times that are available in a two-week span. 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When an accomplished player practices, generally speaking, is that player trying to achieve one goal? And conversely, when less accomplished players practice, do they try to work on too many things?
5: Well, I think good players have two practice routines. I mean, the first is general practice, just trying to keep the swing tuned up and repeatable. Personally, for me, that means about 10 balls.

0: mental that you got. Hit enough balls to work it out, work whatever the problem is, and don't neglect the short game and the putting. You know, half your strokes. We keep reiterating this, and I don't think enough people listen, but half your strokes the next time you play are going to come from this area. If you shoot 80, 40 of those shots are less than full swings. You're going to spend half your time on the golf course hitting those shots. Spend half your practice time practicing those shots.
1: Very wise sage advice right there from the swing doctor. Jimmy, we had just a minute here. On a scale of 1 to 10, 1 being the less risky, 10 being the most risk, how risky is it for a player to make a major swing change? Like, I'm changing my grip, or I'm changing the arc of my swing, or I'm going to change the tempo of my swing without the aid of a teaching professional.
2: If we're talking on the golf course, it's highly risky. If we're talking on the practice range, it's very low risk because you're tinkering. When you go down to the range and you're trying to work on something, you're trying to figure out what you're doing wrong, you want to tinker. And it's okay to do that without a golf professional. Now, if you're talking a major swing change, you're like, okay, I want to pick up...
1: I want my swing plane to be flatter.
2: Definitely see a golf professional because there's no way you're going to be able to see that and analyze how to get in that right position and things like that. If we're talking about grip, I look at that as a minor thing. That it's something you want to tinker with. If you're looking about setup or how to hit a shot, those are minor things, so it would be lower on the list. But if it's something major, like major swing, you definitely want to see a golf professional and preferably be a PGA professional, someone who's professionally trained how to analyze a swing and what to do.
1: I know a guy that who's a pretty decent player. I want to make my swing more upright. I want to make it more like Jack Nicklaus's swing. And he stunk for 2 years. They finally changed it back, and he started to be able to play again. Anyway, that's neither here nor there. Grab bag segment, the world of golf segment, next on The Swing Doctor, News Talk 1130, WISN.
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4: 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More of the Swing Doctor offered up for your consideration right now. Fruits. Scotty Scheffler has finished third or better in his last four starts, and he only has one victory thus far in the 2026 PGA Tour season. A win at the upcoming U.S. Open at Shinnecock, which we'll talk about next week. That would complete the career slam for Scotty. Do you believe in the concept of a player being due? And if so, or if not, do you think Scotty's due? He's been awfully close a bunch of times.
5: Well, he's been playing what one would certainly consider him to be due, at least under normal circumstances. But when you add in the pressure of A, a major, B, our national championship, C, the one he needs to complete his personal career slam, the odds get a little considerably higher. But Scotty is probably better equipped than most, maybe than any, to get it done if his putter cooperates. In this string where he hasn't won, he's been in the top five, but he hasn't won. He's missed a couple of those shorties. And that's been the difference.
4: Yeah, that's right.
5: He's better equipped than most to get it done if his putter cooperates and if those shorties go down.
4: Yeah.
5: Mentally and physically, he'll be ready. The golf course is his kind of golf course because he can control his ball flight. And if the chips fall right, remember, there's other people going to play in this thing.
4: Yeah.
5: He can play his butt off and still not win.
4: As they say, there's other guys on scholarship out there.
5: That's right. That's exactly right. So if the chips fall right, who knows? I mean, it's going to be very interesting, and there'll be a lot of play up to it, you know, talking about it, coming into it, like there was with Rory and the Masters.
4: Sure. Jimmy, in 30 seconds, you believe in the concept of a player being due?
6: No, because nothing's due to a player. You have to go out and earn it. Do I think he is sitting there on the cusp? And we all expect him to be there. Absolutely. So if that's what you mean by do, like, hey, yep, it just hasn't happened for you yet and it's going to happen.
4: Right.
6: Yes.
4: Yep.
6: But do also relies on the fact that you're given something and right, you're not given anything in golf other than an opportunity to tee it up on the tee box and beat other people. But that's it.
4: Let me throw something else at you. Nellie Korda, the best American female golfer. Remarkable year on the LPGA Tour. She's seven starts. She's won three times. She's finished second three times. One of the wins was a major. The U.S. Women's Open is going on this weekend. Nobody talks about Nellie Korda. She might be the most underappreciated professional golfer out there with regard to her level of accomplishment.
6: No doubt. Hands down, very underappreciated. The fact that of all the coverage we do a lot of coverage on the PGA Tour. We don't do a lot on the LPGA Tour, and she's having a phenomenal season right now and just looks dominant. So, from that standpoint, yeah, very underappreciated.
4: Furch, real quick, seven starts, three wins, 3 seconds. She's darn good.
5: Absolutely. I mean, I think the general public probably underappreciates her, but her peers and me, not a chance. She is a stud, and nothing spectacular. Watch her swing, and nothing jumps out at you. I mean, she just drives it down the fairway. She puts it on the green. She rolls it in her close over and over and over and over. She reminds me a great deal of Annika, which is not bad.
4: She's very, very, very talented, and when she's on, her A game is excellent. One final minute of the swing, Doctor, forthcoming. Newstalk 1130 WISN.
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6: News Talk 1130 WISN, the final segment here of the Swing Doctor. Less than a minute. Fruch, go first. Will the winning score at the upcoming U.S. Open at Shinnecock Hills be under or over 5 under par?
7: Everything is wind dependent, but judging by past Shinnecock Opens at plus one, minus four, even, and minus one, I'd say play the under.
6: Yeah, I think that you're probably right about that, but great player is going to be playing this tournament. Jimmy, what say you, sir?
8: I'd say the USGA is going to get it right on the number. Even par, it's going way under. Way under. I don't know, 5 under is way too much way for me.
6: Just to remind everybody, the last time this tournament was played at Shinnecock, Brooks Koepka won it. That was 2018, and he won it with a final score of one over par for the event. That'll do it for the Swing Doctor. We'll do it again next week. Stay tuned, please. News coming up next here on News Talk 1130 WISN.
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2: Still working on a ceasefire in Iran. I'm Kathleen Maloney, Fox News. President Trump insists Iran is close to making a deal to end the ongoing conflict, but says there are still details to work out.
3: Days after the U.S. military said it shot down drones launched toward the Strait of Hormuz, President Trump said he still believes Iran is ready to make a deal. On NBC's Meet the Press, he said Iran agreed to not develop nuclear weapons, but the president wanted that restriction to cover more ground.
4: They go out and purchase. They acquire. I want to put the word, if they buy or purchase or acquire, you know, you've got to have that in there, too, because that's not developing.
3: President Trump blamed Iran's rise on what he called weak and ineffective leadership by the U.S. and Europe. Gernal Scott, Fox News.
2: And sirens are blaring across Israel right now as the IDF says Iran has launched missiles at it. Tehran had warned of retaliation after Israel struck Beirut's southern suburbs earlier today. Officials still counting the votes in last week's California primary elections.
5: In the governor's race, former HHS Secretary Democrat Javier Becerra advanced to the general election on Friday with former Fox host Republican Steve Hilton behind him. And in third, billionaire progressive Tom Steyer, who has spent hundreds of millions of his own funds on the race. This morning, Steve Hilton made this bold statement on Sunday Morning Futures.
6: The most important thing is that actually we're very confident now that we'll be in the top two.
5: In the LA mayor's race, Mayor Karen Bass still holds the lead. She is leading the pack, followed by former reality star Spencer Pratt. But progressive city councilwoman Nithya Raman is nipping at his heels as thousands of votes that have come in the last several days have gone to her.
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2: Police are still searching for at least two shooters who opened fire and wounded a dozen people at an Ohio street festival. Fox's Madison Scarpino with the latest.
19: Police say that the suspect shot people as young as 14 years old. Whoever did this is still on the loose. And the shooting happening at what was supposed to be a fun family festival. It's described as one of the most joyous and celebrated events in the community. And locals who were there say this type of tragedy happens way too often. City officials say because it was a festival, tons of roads were closed. People were trying to get out of there. Golf carts were everywhere. So it was challenging for first responders to get to the patients, but all were off of the scene in an hour. The rest of the two-day festival is now canceled.
2: Two victims are still in critical condition. Police believe the shooters were likely aiming at each other. UK Prime Minister Keir Starmer and world leaders from France and Germany are hosting Ukrainian President Volodymyr Zelensky for a critical meeting to discuss ongoing European and international support for Ukraine. As Fox's Stephanie Bennett reports, this is coming after Russia launched attacks on Ukraine.
20: Now, the UK, France, and Germany, they are known as the so-called E3 group and are some of Kyiv's strongest allies. The UK and France are also leading the Coalition of the Willing initiative to provide security guarantees for Ukraine as part of a future potential peace process. But ahead of this meeting, Kyiv officials say a Russian drone hit a storage facility for spent nuclear fuel near the Chernobyl nuclear power plant. It sparked a fire, which was quickly extinguished, and radiation aviation remains within safe levels, we're told. Zelensky called it a vile Russian strike. Meanwhile, three people were killed while waiting for a bus at a bus stop in southern Ukraine. Over the past week, Zelensky says Russia launched more than 3,200 attack drones across the country.
2: And President Zelensky is also planning on meeting with King Charles on Monday. I'm Kathleen Maloney. This is Fox News.
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13: President Trump says he wants to bring down energy costs by investing $700 million in coal plants. Speaking from the Oval Office on Thursday, Trump said the money is going to be used to preserve existing plants and to build new ones.
14: If you look at China, if you look at so many of the successful countries, they're using coal. If you look at some of the real great failures countries, they're using wind.
13: Trump is invoking the Cold War era Defense Production Act that gives the president authority to support and invest in private production considered vital to national security. The Trump administration has been working to preserve what it calls beautiful clean coal, which currently accounts for about 16% of the nation's energy supply. The pushback against data centers continues. The New York legislature voted on Thursday in favor of a one-year moratorium on data center permits. Advocates say this will give the state some time to lay out rules and to plan to make sure that the energy grid is protected and that utility rates don't skyrocket. If the measure is signed into law by Governor Kathy Hochul, New York would be the first state in the nation to enact a temporary statewide ban on large-scale data centers. The U.S. Department of Agriculture is racing to contain a parasitic fly that can affect livestock, wildlife, pets, and in rare cases, humans. Officials confirmed the New World screwworm fly was found on a calf in Texas, about 50 miles from the Mexican border, and it marks the first confirmed case in Texas since 1966. Secretary of Agriculture Brooke Rollins said response teams are already on the ground, and a 12-mile quarantine zone has been established around the detection site. And Chinese spies are reportedly using LinkedIn to trick Western professionals into revealing sensitive information. That's according to the FBI and its counterparts in the UK, Australia, New Zealand, and Canada. They say the spies pose as non-Chinese companies that are looking for non-public information about sensitive industries. Consumer and Business News, I'm Mark Mayfield.
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15: All right, guys, welcome to The Gold Show. I am your host, Walt Phillips, and this show is sponsored by my good friends at the Reagan Gold Group. Let me tell you guys something right out of the gate about who I am and why I am sitting behind this microphone today. Precious metals are my life. I've spent decades in this space. I live it, I breathe it, and I study the markets every single day so that you don't have to. I'm not a commentator reading off a sheet of paper. I believe in this so deeply that I moved my own mother's retirement. Bless her 90-year-old heart. 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And that's what we're going to be talking about today. 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Before we dive in, I want you to grab a pen and I want you to write this number down. 1-800-702-2212. 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They will walk you through your options and help you figure out if physical gold and silver make sense for your situation. But I believe they make sense for every single person's situation. Everyone's situation. 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There's no obligation. Just write the number down, 1-800-702-2212, And before we get into it, I just want to give you guys a quick disclaimer. I am not a tax advisor or a financial planner. The information I share today is based on my personal opinion. Decades of experience and verifiable market data. That is all. All right, guys. So let's start with the elephant in the room, and that is inflation. Inflation. The politicians in Washington, they get on TV, they tell us the economy is booming. They tell us inflation is under control. But guys, I want you to look at your life. Look at your own life. Look at your grocery bills. Look at your property taxes. Look at your utility bills. Does everything feel like it's under control to you? Of course it doesn't. And the math proves it, guys. Math does not lie. Math never lies. Just this past month, the consumer price index hit 3.8%. That is the highest it's been since May of 2023. It's not slowing down. It's accelerating. But here is the real crisis. Our national debt just crossed $39 trillion. Let that number sink in. $39 trillion. And we're adding roughly $5 billion to that debt every single day. Every day. The government can't tax us enough to cover that kind of reckless spending. It is mathematically impossible. So what are they going to do? What do? They print more money out of thin air. They print out IOUs and they hand them out to every single one of you. And every time they print out another $1 trillion, another trillion IOUs, the dollars sitting in your savings account, the dollars sitting in your IRA become worth less and less. It's a stealth tax on your wealth. It's a tax on the American dream. If you have $100,000 sitting in cash right now and inflation runs, let's say 4-5%, something like that a year, in 10 years, that $100,000 is going to buy you about $62,000 worth of goods. They are quietly draining your life savings and telling you everything is fine. You have home insurance, right? I mean, I do. I have home insurance. You know, in case of a fire, in case of a mishap, you have car insurance. 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But let me ask you guys a question. What's insuring your life savings against the fire or the accident, we'll call it, of inflation and government debt? 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You are in the preservation phase of your life right now. You need an anchor. 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The specialists are standing by right now, even on the weekend. The call is free, the information is free, and it could be the most important phone call you make this year. All right, guys, let's get into something else here. I want to talk about the concern that every freedom-loving American should be having right now. we're watching a massive push towards a digital currency system. They want everything tracked, traced, and controlled. We saw what happened a couple years ago. We saw people's bank accounts frozen because they supported the wrong political cause. We saw Donald Trump Jr. talk about how they froze his father's business accounts. When a bank can just turn off your access to your own money with a keystroke, you don't own that money. It's not yours. The bank owns it. They're just letting you use it. That is not the American way. Our founding fathers understood this. They mandated that our money be backed by gold and silver because they knew that fiat currency, paper money printed by politicians, always led to tyranny. Think about this, and I really want you guys to wrap your head around this. Remember earlier when I mentioned moving my own mother's retirement into precious metals? Let me tell you what that process actually looked like. When I went and tried to get her money out of JP Morgan Chase Bank, they fought me tooth and nail, guys. They interrogated me. They demanded to know why I wanted her money out. And, you know, I asked them, you know, that's none of your business. That's our family's money. Eventually I had to tell them. I told them, listen, we're moving it into the physical metals and precious metals. And they it's like I tripped every alarm in their building, guys. You would think that we were in a Mission Impossible movie. It took them 2 agonizing months to release her funds. But once we had it, it took me 24 hours to secure her future in physical gold and silver. 2 months of fighting with a bank, 24 hours to invest in real money. That tells you everything you need to know about who the banks are really working for. Here's the thing, guys. Let's say you have $200,000 in the bank, right? And this is something I like to talk about a lot. Try to go get it. I dare you. Try to get it. The bank isn't going to have that kind of cash on hand. And if they do, they're going to read you the Riot Act. They're going to ask you why you need it. They're going to report it to federal agencies. They're going to make you feel like a criminal for asking for your own money. And even if you did get that $200,000 in cash, you would need 3 duffel bags at 50 pounds each just to carry it out of the door. Not so inconspicuous, right? But that same $200,000 in gold, in physical gold, it fits in a shoebox with room to spare. That's the power of physical wealth. That is the difference between paper promises and real money. When you hold physical gold and silver, you are stepping outside of the control grid. You're holding an unlienable asset. A digital dollar is just an IOU from a government that's $39 trillion in debt. A physical gold coin in your safe, in your pocket even, is real wealth that nobody can freeze. Nobody can track it. Nobody can print it away. It's financial independence in the palm of your hand. And for all my seniors that are listening right now who remember a time when a handshake meant something and a dollar was actually backed by something real, this is how you take your power back. You don't have to ask a bank teller for permission to access the wealth you spent a lifetime building. Now I want to talk about something that I think is the most important conversation that we can have on this show, period. And I want you guys to really listen up. And I'm going to be very, very clear here. I'm not a conspiracy theorist, guys. I'm not a doom and gloom guy. I'm a guy who looks at math. And the math is telling us something very, very, very important right now. The United States went off the gold standard in 1971. That was 55 years ago. For 55 years, our dollar has been backed by nothing but the full faith and credit of the United States government. And for a while, it worked. America was the dominant economic superpower. The world needed dollars to buy oil. We had leverage, but that leverage is eroding, guys. The math is catching up in the world we're living in today in 2026. Now, here's what I need you to understand about fiat currency, aka paper money. It is backed by nothing but a government promise. Every single fiat currency in human history has failed. Every single one. Not most of them, not the majority of them. Every single one. The Roman denarius, the French assignat, the German mark, the Zimbabwean dollar, the Venezuelan bolivar, all of them, they all followed the same pattern. Government spent more than they had, printed money to cover the gap, And eventually the currency became worthless. Every single time, without exception. Every last time. Now, I'm not sitting here, guys, and I'm not going to tell you that the U.S. dollar is going to collapse next Tuesday at 3:16 p.m. I'm not telling you that at all. What I'm telling you is that the pattern is the same when you look at it. The math is the same. And we're 55 years into an experiment that has never once succeeded in the long run. I mean, think about that, guys. Think about that. Think about what a dollar was worth in 1971 when Nixon took us off the gold standard. $1 in 71 has the purchasing power of about 8 cents today. 8 cents, 8 pennies. That means if you had $100,000 saved in 71, the purchasing power of that money today has been reduced to the equivalent of about $8,000. The dollar didn't collapse overnight. It eroded slowly, quietly, year after year. And a lot of people, you know, you're not paying attention to this kind of stuff every single day. While you're busy working and living your life, the value of your savings are being quietly drained. Now, here's the part that I think is fundamentally unfair. Right? You went to work every single day. You broke your backs. You traded your time, your energy, your health, your years, times with your family, your precious moments, the most valuable things that you have in exchange for dollars. You earn those dollars with 100% of your effort. You backed every single one of those dollars with your hard work. And then the government, through reckless spending and money printing, quietly erodes the value of those dollars. They are taking the purchasing power of your hard work without ever asking your permission. That's not right. That's not the American way, and that's why I am so passionate about precious metals. And frankly, that's why all the countries right now are trying to hoard them. Physical gold and silver, how do you say no to it, guys? When you hold physical precious metals, you're holding an asset that no government can print. They can't create more out of thin air. There are no printing presses for gold. The supply is finite. That is why when the dollar loses value, gold goes up, because gold is the measuring stick. It's not gold that's getting more expensive. It's the dollar that's getting weaker. Gold is just holding its ground the same way it has for 5,000 years, guys. It ain't going anywhere. 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All right, guys, let's get into this next topic over here. And I want to talk about what is going on with big banks and watching what they do. The very institutions that are printing the fiat currency are dumping it and buying physical gold and silver at a record pace. The World Gold Council forecasts that central banks are going to buy 850 tons of gold this year alone. The BRICS nations, which are Brazil, Russia, India, China, and South Africa, they are actively de-dollarizing. They are hoarding gold to back their own trade because they see the writing on the wall. They are developing their own gold-backed settlement currency. And while they are stacking gold, the industrial world is quietly draining the silver supply. These two metals are moving together, and the smart money is positioned in both. And it's not just foreign governments. Wall Street sees it too. JP Morgan, one of the biggest banks in the world, just forecasted that gold is heading to $6,000 by the end of the year, possibly $6,300. We're sitting at around $4,500 an ounce right now. Do the math on that upside, guys. Do the math on it. Gold is now America's number one export. For five consecutive months, we have exported more gold than oil, more gold than pharmaceuticals, and the wealth of the West is being drained and shipped to the East because they understand that physical assets are the only true safe haven. The momentum is building. The people in power know that the fiat system is reaching its mathematical limits. You cannot run $2 trillion annually in deficits forever. Judy Shelton, a former economic advisor for Mr. Donald Trump, recently said that gold is signaling a monetary reset. We have 11 states, including Texas, Florida, and just recently Alaska, that have passed laws recognizing gold and silver as legal tender. When state governments start passing laws to treat precious metals as actual money, they are signaling that they don't trust the federal fiat system either. If you're retired, you cannot afford to ignore these signals. The central banks are preparing for a massive shift, guys. The billionaires are preparing. The states are preparing. If the people who print the money are converting it to gold, what does that tell you about what you should be doing with your retirement savings? The window to position yourself ahead of the crowd is closing. 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Now, guys, really quickly, I want to talk about something that most people have absolutely no idea is happening right now. And when I tell you this, I want it to really sink in, guys. There is a silent war being fought over physical silver, and it's happening right here on American soil. Those same BRIC nations, Brazil, Russia, India, China, and South Africa, just added 663 tons of gold in 9 months. That's $91 billion worth of gold. The shift from dollar reserves to hard assets is not a prediction. It's a trend. And when fiat fails, silver is going to reprice as well. And guys, listen, we are going to get into that more. And I'm not here to be a doom and gloom type of guy, guys. I'm a realist. Again, I look at math. I look at the geopolitical landscape and I look at history, right? Every single fiat currency, I'm going to say it again, guys, because this fact is so astounding to me. Every single fiat currency in human history has eventually failed. Gold has survived for 5,000 years. It has outlasted empires, wars, depressions, pandemics, guys, pandemics. You have worked too hard for your money to let it be inflated away by politicians in Washington who can't balance a checkbook. Take control of your financial destiny. It's just so important, guys. It is so important. I cannot say enough the importance right now of getting into physical gold and silver. It is the most paramount choice that you can make. You want to stay ahead of the curve. That, again, that is why I'm on the radio right now and you are listening to me. I'm not here because because it's some job to me. I'm here because it's a passion. I genuinely want to help people. I want people to understand what's going on in the world right now, guys. There's a major, major, major shift happening, and our seniors are going to be the ones that are affected the most. People that are unknowing, that are unbeknownst to all this new information that's happening every single second. All this news, guys, is breaking every single day. New stuff, more new stuff around gold, more new stuff around silver. And a lot of people just can't keep up with all of it. So that is exactly why I am here. Because I want to be your sound piece. I want to be your vault, your store of information that you can come to reliably. So you go, guys, know what's going on up to the very minute. All right, guys, so we're going to take a quick commercial break now. But when we come back in the second half of the show, I'm going to break down exactly how the gold IRA rollover process works step by step and why Wall Street is quietly draining the physical silver supply from the COMEX vaults. You do not want to miss this. While we're at commercial, grab your phone and call 1-800-702-2212. The specialists are waiting. I'm Walt Phillips. Again, that number is 1-800-702-2212. 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
12: It's a nine-day celebration that defines summer in our city. It's Summerfest 2026. More than 600 artists playing on 11 stages over 3 weekends, June 18th through the 20th, June 25th through the 27th, and July 2nd through the 4th, all at Meyer Festival Park on Milwaukee's spectacular lakefront. 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
16: Private sector hiring grew more than expected last month, adding 122,000 workers. Matt Mattinson reports.
17: Payroll processor ADP reports that the numbers were up from 105,000 in April and better than market predictions of 110,000. The numbers were the strongest since January of last year. Education and health services saw the most growth with 57,000 new hires, followed by trade, transportation, and utilities. When it comes to salary, people staying at their current jobs saw average pay increases for the year of nearly 4.5%. Hiring levels will be closely monitored by the Federal Reserve in their policy meeting later this month, where markets are expecting the central bank to hold interest rates steady.
16: Uber is slashing jobs. The rideshare company announced it's cutting nearly a quarter of its recruitment and human resources staff. A company spokesperson did say the cuts represent less than 1% of its 34,000 employees. And a self-made billionaire ruffling the feathers of some of his wealthy peers. In his new book, John Morgan says luck does play just as an important role as hard work does when it comes to becoming a billionaire.
18: But the simple fact is true. The people who work the hardest in America are the people who make the least amount of money.
16: John Morgan founded the law firm Morgan & Morgan and says there are lots of paths you can take on the road that leads to success or failure.
18: Once you go into the forest without a map, and the goal is to get all the way out, you're going to have 1,000 decisions to make. And a lot of it was just flipping the coin.
16: And workers at a hotel near Seattle's Lumen Field are set to vote soon on whether to authorize a strike. It comes right before big crowds are expected to descend on the city for the World Cup. Hayden Ierley, a front desk employee at the Embassy Suites in Pioneer Square.
19: This is exactly the busy time of the year. This is when everyone's at the hotel. This is when it hurts the most for a strike.
16: I'm Monica Nelson with your consumer and business news.
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15: And welcome back to The Gold Show, guys. Once again, I am your host, Walt Phillips, and we are brought to you by my good friends at the Reagan Gold Group. I don't know about you guys, but I just poured myself a fresh cup of coffee here in the studio, and I'm excited to get into it with this next segment, guys. If you're just tuning in for the first time, let me get you up to speed really quick. In the first half of the show, we talked about inflation. We talked about the $39 trillion national debt And we talked about how every time the government prints more money, the dollars sitting in your savings account quietly lose their value. We talked about the push towards a digital dollar and what that means for your financial freedom. And we talked about how the central banks around the world, the very institutions that print fiat currency, are quietly dumping it and buying physical gold at a record pace. If you missed the first segment, I really encourage you to go back and listen to it. It lays the foundation for everything we're going to cover right now. In this half of the show, we are going to get into the incredible opportunity sitting right in front of us in the silver market. We're going to talk about the massive demand coming from new technologies that most people have never even thought about. And most importantly, I'm going to explain exactly how you can move your retirement funds, your 401k, your IRA, your old pension into physical gold and silver without paying a single penny in taxes or penalties, because that's the number one question I get. And that's what I want to answer clearly for everyone here today. Before we dive in, guys, grab a pen right now. I want you to write this number down if you haven't already. 1-800-702-2212. That is the direct line to the precious metals specialist at Reagan Gold Group, the company that sponsors this show and the company I personally trust with my own family's wealth. If anything I say in the next 22 minutes again resonates with you, that is the number I want you to call, 1-800-702-2212. And just a really quick disclaimer, as a reminder, I am not a tax advisor or financial planner. The information I share is based on my personal opinion and verifiable market data. All right, guys, so let's get into it. All right. And I want to talk about something different here, and this is an opportunity with silver. White gold is the ultimate anchor for your wealth. Silver is the ultimate opportunity. And right now, there's a quiet run on physical silver happening right under our noses. I hear people say all the time, Walt, I missed it. Silver's already at $75. I missed the boat. Guess what? Let me tell you something. Today's price does not matter, and I'm going to tell you why. On January 29th of this year, in 2026, silver hit an all-time high, to be exact, of $121.67 an ounce. That already happened. Triple digits are not a theory anymore. They're not a forecast. They are a fact that already occurred in this calendar year. The current price around $75 is far from a ceiling. It's a discount from a confirmed high. Think about that for a second. If you could buy a stock that hit $121 earlier this year and it's now sitting at $75, would you call that a missed opportunity or a second chance? That's exactly where silver is sitting right now. And here's the deeper context. Silver's all-time high in 1980, prior all-time high rather, was $49.45 an ounce. People look at that number and say, well, silver already blew past that. But when you adjust that 1980 peak for inflation, when you account for 46 years of the dollar losing its purchasing power, that $49.45 becomes $198 in today's dollars, guys. $200. At $75, silver hasn't even reached half of its inflation-adjusted all-time high. The runway on this metal is enormous, and that's why I need to make sure to talk to you about it. Now, let me give you the ratio math here, because this is the part that really opens people's eyes, and this is where it's going to make sense, guys. There is something called the gold-to-silver ratio. It tells you how many ounces of silver it takes to buy 1 ounce of gold. Right now, that ratio is sitting at about 60-1. Historically, going back centuries, the average ratio has been 15 or 20-1. That's not a fringe number. That's not a that's the historical norm. So if gold's sitting at $4,500 an ounce, say, and this is really, really simple math, guys, and you apply that historical 15 to 1 ratio, silver price is out at $300 an ounce. Think about that. 300 times 15 is the price of gold today. That's not me being dramatic. That is basic math, and I will say it over and over again. Math does not lie. I'm not the only one saying it either. Bank of America has silver's price target of $309 by year's end. Robert Kiyosaki, the author of one of my favorite books, Rich Dad, Poor Dad, one of the most widely read financial books in history, is publicly calling for $200 silver. $200 to $300 isn't even a question. It's just a matter of when, not if. So why are the vaults running dry? And guys, I'm going to keep posing these questions and giving you these answers because I want you to understand the metals. I want you to understand them down to a molecular level. So there's two reasons that the vaults are running dry, and they are supply and demand are completely out of balance, and they have been for six straight years. The Silver Institute, which is the leading authority on global silver supply and demand, just confirmed

cannot keep up with what is being consumed. And what is consuming it? A lot of things, guys. First off, technology. The modern world runs on silver, and most people have no idea. Let's start with solar energy, right? Solar panel production consumed hundreds of millions of ounces of silver last year alone. Silver's used. It is used in the conductive paste on every single solar cell. There is no substitute for it. It is the most conductive metal on Earth, period. And global solar capacity is projected to grow five times over by 2030. Five times. That demand is not going away. It is accelerating. Then there's electric vehicles. Every EV needs roughly twice as much silver as a traditional combustion engine. So that Tesla that's sitting in your driveway right now, that puppy is running on silver. The silver's used in the battery management systems, the charging components, the circuit boards. Samsung, they just paid $7 million, guys. This was a conversation I was having another day with a friend. They just paid $7 million to lock up a silver mine for 2 years, not because they wanted to, but because they couldn't source enough silver on the open market for their new solid-state batteries. A company the size of Samsung, think about that, a trillion-dollar company with all the resources and supply chain relationships had to go pay a premium to lock up a mine? That tells you everything you need to know about how tight this market is. And then there is artificial intelligence, guys. This is the one that most people aren't even talking about yet. AI runs on silver. It's built on silver. Every AI chip uses silver for thermal conductivity. It's the best conductor, like I just said, guys, of electricity and of heat on Earth. And when you're running chips at the speeds required for AI processing, heat management is everything. Every data center that powers AI uses silver in its connections and cooling systems. Industrial demand for silver now makes up nearly 60% of all silver mined globally. Think about that, guys. When the paper claims on the COMEX exchange can no longer be settled in physical metal because the tech companies have already bought it, that is when the real price discovery begins. And that moment is getting closer and closer every single day, every hour, every minute. For my seniors that are listening right now, do you remember when silver quarters were actually money, when they were actually made out of silver? A 1964 silver quarter contains about 0.18 ounces of silver. At today's prices, that quarter is worth over $5 in silver content alone. Think about that. The face value says 25 cents. The real value says $5. That is what happens when real money holds its ground and paper currency loses its purchasing power. Silver has been real money for thousands of years. And right now, the biggest financial institutions and the biggest technology companies in the world are fighting over it. The question is, are you going to be on the right side of that trade? So guys, if you are not positioned in physical metals right now, you're missing one of the greatest wealth transfers in modern history. But it's not too late. 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And I want you to tell them that Walt sent you. All right, guys. Now we just spent a lot of time on silver, okay? But I want to bring it back for a second here to the foundation, because I don't want anyone to walk away from this show thinking it's silver or gold. It's not either or. It's both. While silver is the opportunity, the growth engine, gold is the anchor. The stability, the thing that has held its value through every war, every depression, every currency collapse in recorded human history. You want to have both working together, and that is true diversification in the precious.

0: precious metal space. And that brings me to the question I get more than any other. And this is what I want to talk to you guys about. 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So guys, here is how simple the process is. 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If you have a traditional IRA, a Roth IRA, a TSP from government service, or a 403b from a school or a nonprofit, you can roll it. You can roll a portion of it or you can roll the entire thing. The IRS allows this. It is completely legal, completely above board, and it has been available to American investors for decades now. Decades. When you call my friends at Reagan Gold Group, their specialists will handle 95% of the heavy lifting. Here is what that process looks like, guys, and here's how easy it is. You spend about 15 minutes on the phone with one of their specialists. They help you set up a new self-directed IRA with an IRS-approved custodian. Then the funds are transferred directly from your old account to the new one. You never touch the money. You never take a distribution, which means it is not a taxable event. No taxes, no penalties. The money moves from one qualified retirement account to another, and the IRS has no issue with it whatsoever. Once the funds arrive in your new self-directed IRA, you choose the physical gold and silver products you want to hold, real tangible bars, coins, American gold eagles, American silver eagles, Canadian maple leafs, gold and silver bars from accredited mints, products that you can hold in your hand. Those metals are then shipped to a world-class, highly secure depository vault. And here's the part that gives people real peace of mind. Your metals are fully insured by a billion-dollar insurance policy through Lloyd's of London, the most respected insurer in the world. Your money is completely safe. You own the physical metal. It is in your name. It is allocated specifically to your account. It is held completely outside of the Wall Street system, and it acts as the ultimate anchor for your retirement. Something that does not go to zero, something that cannot be printed away, something that has held its value for 5,000 years. Now, I want to address something that comes up constantly, guys. People say to me, Walt, if gold and silver are such great investments, why isn't my financial advisor telling me to buy them? Now, guys, this is a fair question, and the answer has nothing to do with what is best for your portfolio. It has everything to do with how the financial industry is structured. And I want to be very clear here, guys, extremely clear. So make sure you listen to this. I am not here to trash financial advisors. Many of them are very good people, and they are doing their best within a system that is not designed to serve your interests first. So basically, here's the reality, guys. Most financial advisors operate on what's called an AUM model, assets under management. They charge you a percentage fee, typically 1% to 2% a year. It can vary based on the total value of the paper assets they manage for you in the stock market. That sounds reasonable until you do the math. All right. Let's say you have a $500,000 portfolio. That's $5,000 to $10,000 a year coming out of your retirement every single year. Whether the market goes up or down, whether you make money or lose it, they get paid. Now, here is the conflict of interest. If you take $100,000 out of your brokerage account and buy physical gold that you hold in a private vault, your advisor can no longer charge you a management fee on that money. It's gone from their revenue. Furthermore, guys, most traditional brokerages literally do not have the capacity to sell you physical deliverable gold. They can sell you a paper ETF, but you want to stay far away from that. A fund that claims to track the price of gold, but they cannot put a gold coin in your hand. So, of course, they're not going to recommend it. It's not in their financial interest to do so. Guys, I'm not saying that they're bad people. Again, I am not saying this to bash them. I'm saying the system is not designed to give you that option. So you have to go outside the system to get it. And that is exactly what Reagan Gold Group is here to help you do. For anybody listening right now that is nearing retirement, that is about taking the wheel, that you spent decades letting fund managers making decisions for with your money. You trusted the system, and for a long time, the system worked. But we're in a different environment now, guys. $39 trillion in national debt, inflation that is not going away, and a global shift away from the dollar. This is the moment where you have to take that wheel. You have to take control. You secure what you have earned with an asset that does not rely on Wall Street's permission to hold its value. You have to safeguard yourself. So, guys, listen. Do not leave your entire life savings exposed to a market that you do not control. That's the whole point here. True diversification means taking a percentage of your portfolio off of the digital grid and putting it into hard assets that you own outright. You and nobody else. All right, guys. So at the end of the day, what we are really talking about here is peace of mind. And I don't think that gets said enough in this industry. That is what physical gold and silver provide. Not just financial return, certainty, an anchor in an uncertain world. When you hold a gold coin in your hand, you are holding 5,000 years of proven purchasing power. It does not rely on a Wi-Fi connection. It doesn't rely on a bank's permission. It doesn't rely on a government's promise. It is yours, free and clear, the moment you take possession of it. You know, it's funny to me when people call gold an alternative investment, as if it's some fringe exotic asset that only survivalists and conspiracy theorists hold. Let me flip that around for you guys. Gold is not the alternative. Fiat currency is the alternative. Paper money is the experiment. Gold is the original. Gold is what money was for the vast majority of human history. The paper dollar has only existed in its current unbacked form since 1971. That's 55 years that gold has been money for. That's 55 years. Gold has been money for over 5,000 years, guys. For over 5,000 years. So which one is the alternative is what I'm asking you. The dollar is being printed into oblivion. The national debt is $39 trillion and climbing. And the paper system loses credibility. Gold does not just hold its ground. It gains ground. It is not keeping pace with inflation. It is outpacing it. Every single time the government prints another $1 trillion, every time confidence in the paper system erodes a little more, gold absorbs that value. It becomes worth more of everything, including suits. That is the difference between holding real money and holding paper. Paper loses purchasing power every single year. Gold gains it. And in a world where the fiat system is overextended and as mismanaged as it is today, that gap is only going to widen. The measuring stick is not moving. The dollar is shrinking against it. That's what I want for you guys. I want you to give yourself some peace of mind and give your family the security that it needs. I want you guys to call Reagan Gold Group right now at 800-702-2212. 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All right, folks, that's all the time we have for today on episode one of The Gold Show. I want to thank you from the bottom of my heart for spending part of your day with me today. This show exists for one reason, to give you the information that the mainstream financial media is not giving you. to tell you the truth about what is happening to your money and what you can do about it. Remember this. Wealth is not just about making money. It's about keeping it. It's about making sure that the years you traded away, the early mornings, the late nights, the weekends you worked instead of resting, it's about making sure that those years are not quietly stolen from you by inflation and reckless government spending. You earned every dollar. You deserve to keep every dollar of value. Gold does not lie. It has been the ultimate store of value for 5,000 years, and it will be the ultimate store of value for the next 5,000. And silver, the most undervalued asset on the planet right now, is getting the rate and ready to make a move that most people will be talking about for decades. Next week, guys, on the Gold Show, we're going to go deep on the BRICS nations and their plans to launch a gold-backed trade currency and what that means for the dominance of the U.S. dollar. This is a story that is unfolding right now, and it has massive implications for every American who holds savings in dollars. You will not want to miss it, guys. Until then, stay informed, stay vigilant, and keep stacking. I'm Walt Phillips. God bless you. God bless your family. And I'll see you guys right here next week on The Gold Show.
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4: This is a Fox News alert. Missiles are flying. I'm Carmen Roberts. A new escalation in the Middle East. Israel says Iran has been firing missiles at its territory. It's the first such attack since the April ceasefire. And Fox's Trey Yingst reports from Tel Aviv that the attack has been widespread and that many of the people in the northern part of Israel have rushed to bomb shelters.
5: There are currently missiles in the skies of this country. We just saw one soaring toward the northern city of Haifa from our position here in Tel Aviv. The Iranians say they are responding because of the Israeli strikes that took place earlier today against the Lebanese capital of Beirut, and that followed Hezbollah strikes on northern Israel. I'm speaking now with regional intelligence sources who say they believe the Iranians feel that they are confident there will not be a U.S. or Israeli response to this missile fire. But regional sources tell Fox News they expect a harsh response to this ongoing missile attack.
4: And President Trump does not want that to happen. He told Axios he's going to call Israeli Prime Minister Netanyahu and tell him not to strike back because Iran didn't hurt anyone. And he warned that a counterstrike could escalate a long-running cycle of the conflict and that the U.S. is close to a deal with Iran and he doesn't want that blown up. Well, before the attack, President Trump talked about that deal and said that he was still optimistic about it. But Democratic Senator Mark Warner tells Fox News,
6: while there has been some incremental progress, we don't have regime change. I think the new crowd is worse than the prior supreme leader. We know we don't have the enriched uranium, and I think it's going to be extraordinarily difficult to get it out.
4: And on the other war front, UK Prime Minister Keir Starmer is hosting Ukrainian President Zelensky for a critical meeting to discuss the war in Ukraine. 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
14: 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We've got a fascinating show lined up for you today, but first, a quick few questions. Number one, is there a pill you can take that can actually help make you stronger? Number two, let's say you could get stronger. Would the extra strength make your life better? Thirdly, think about this. Are you weaker today than you were, say, 20 years ago? Well, listen, if you answered yes to any of these questions, then stay tuned. Dr. Neil Levin is joining us today to discuss a miraculous compound with hundreds of clinical studies that just may unlock the key to helping you get stronger and healthier at any age. Now, Dr. Neil Levin is a chiropractor, a nutritionist, spokesperson, and a longtime advisor for Purity Products. Dr. Levin, welcome back to the show.
15: Oh, it's great to be here with you today. And we have a very exciting topic to cover today. Today, we're talking about strength and power and how to get it back, even if you're in your 50s, 60s, 70s, 80s. So if you want to feel better, if you want to feel stronger, this is some very important information we're going to cover today.
14: Yeah, this is an exciting topic. Talk to me about this important message today. What molecule are we talking about and how it's impacting the lives of people who follow the science?
15: Right. Well, we're talking about a new supplement. It's called EverStrong, and it features an exciting molecule called creatine. Now, a lot of our listeners may have heard of creatine. I know you've used creatine.
14: Right.
15: But for those that don't know about creatine, it's mainly used in the Olympic circles, professional athletes, bodybuilders, college, high school athletes, because it does something extraordinary. And what I'm about to tell you is proven by hundreds and hundreds of human studies. So here's what creatine does for us. It helps us to get stronger, more powerful. It helps put muscle mass on the body, and it helps protect us from losing muscle tissue as we get older. We know that's a big part of aging. Not only that, great for the brain, great for memory, and it helps promote bone strength as well. So an amazing molecule that everybody needs to know about.
14: It's an amazing story. Can you share some of the science and tell us why you're calling creatine one of the best kept secrets to healthy aging?
15: Sure. What we need to understand with creatine is that it's a natural molecule to the body. It's in every single cell, tissue, organ in your system, and its job in the body is to generate and maintain strength and power. That's its reason for being, to maintain strength and power. It's in every single cell in the body. 95% of it, however, is in your muscle tissue because that's where we tend to use it the most. It powers up the muscles. It's good for strong muscle contraction, and it's important to help maintain strength and muscle contractions when you're using them over and over again. For instance, if you're working out at the gym, if you're playing sports, golf, tennis, anything like that, it keeps your muscles powered up in their high energy state, so they're strong and ready for action. Now, here's the key. This is so important for those of us, say, in our 50s, 60s, 70s. You see, we had lots and lots of creatine when we were young. We had oodles of this stuff. It was coming out of our ears. We had lots of creatine. Our bodies made a lot of it. But as we get older, like everything else, we don't do that as well, so we have less creatine in our muscles. Now, the good news is that hundreds and hundreds of human studies show that when you supplement with creatine, it goes to work, it goes straight to your muscles, it's absorbed easily, it pumps up the creatine in your muscle tissue, and you get stronger you get more powerful. Not only that, it helps support memory and brain health, and it helps support the strength of your bones.
14: You know, we were talking before the show, and you were talking about how Olympic athletes have been using creatine for years to enhance mm-hmm. their strength and performance. Tell me more.
15: Well, this creatine is the premier sports nutrition supplement. There's no question about that. You've used it. Bodybuilders know about it. Athletes know about it. Creatine is the premier sports nutrient. Mm-hmm. So you know, back 20, 25 years ago, the Olympic athletes and their coaches, of course, they knew about it. They knew it made you bigger and stronger and faster. They knew it was natural to the body. It was supposed to be there. But they were a little bit afraid to supplement with it because they were afraid it might be considered cheating, that it mm-hmm. might be considered too much of an edge. But back in 1998, the International Olympic Committee, they came out, they officially confirmed that, I'm quoting here, creatine can be used by athletes to enhance their performance. And now it's not just for athletes anymore,
14: right?
15: Because the studies are plainly showing that for adults, for people in their 50s, 60s, 70s, this stuff is amazing. And Purity has this incredible new formulation. We call it EverStrong because that's exactly what it does. It helps you get stronger and stay stronger with hundreds of human studies to help you. And it's the purest form of creatine money can buy. The stuff from Europe, this stuff is fantastic.
14: And we should point out that it's naturally occurring in red meat. But the problem is, in order to get the amounts that are going to benefit you, you'd have to eat large amounts of red meat.
15: You'd have to eat like 4 pounds of red meat a day.
14: Most people aren't going to do that.
15: Right, so what about vegetarians?
14: They can be creatine deficient.
15: Exactly. When I have a vegetarian that comes in here and they're energy deficient, they don't feel the way they want to feel, and I put them on EverStrong, they notice the benefits almost right away because they've been so low on it.
14: Yep.
15: So if you're a person out there that's staying away from red meat, if you're staying away from meat in general, and you have more of a vegan-style diet, this is for you. You definitely want to add that EverStrong.
14: All right, so obviously this works with athletes, but you say creatine is going mainstream. There's a lot of studies are showing that folks in their 50s, 60s, 70s, and beyond, that creatine can be a cornerstone compound to help people stay strong, stay healthy, stay sharp, stay vital, right?
15: Oh, exactly. I mean, this is the ideal muscle-enhancing, strengthening, muscle-protecting nutrient for folks as we get older, 50-plusers like you and me. But let's go to a couple of studies on seniors just to show this. We'll do one on the guys and one on the gals, okay?
14: Right.
15: First on the guys, love the title of this one. Creatine supplementation improves muscular performance in older men. Study done at several American universities. A group of men, get this, age 59 to 72. Hey, you know, we know that's not when people are known for getting stronger, right?
14: Right.
15: So this was just a one-week study. People need to understand that. That's how effective and rapidly this stuff works. It's just a one-week study. Get this. The guys on creatine, they put on 4 pounds of lean mass. That's muscle tissue for those that don't know that. It shows they built the muscles and they hydrated the muscles nicely. They increased the strength of their bench press. That's a chest press for people that don't know, by 7%. They increased the strength of the leg exercises they were doing by 15%. They could get in and out of a chair more times faster without using their arms. On top of that, they could generate more power on a stationary bike. This happened in 1 week. When I think about that, yeah, it's really quite incredible.
14: All right, but what about the women out there? Did they get those kind of benefits too as well? Will it actually help women in their 50s, 60s, and 70s get stronger too?
15: Absolutely. Let's go straight to another study. Love the title on this one as well. Creatine supplementation improves muscular performance in older women, published in the European Journal of Applied Physiology. 30 women aged 58 to 71. Of course, they got either creatine or placebo. That's the way they do these things. Again, a one-week study. The women on creatine increased their bench press by almost 4 pounds. They increased their leg press by over 11 pounds, and they had better balance and agility. So 58 to 71 year old women, not only getting stronger, not only getting more powerful, getting faster with improved balance. Study after study shows that older folks that use creatine get amazing results. They get great results if they exercise. They get great results even if they don't exercise. They can lift more weight. They get faster. They get stronger. They get more powerful. Their muscles don't fatigue as fast. And get this. This is very important, especially for the ladies. You know that when women do resistance training, their bones get stronger as well, right?
14: Yeah.
15: You know, now, get this. When you resistance train with creatine, your bones tend to get stronger even faster. So an all-around win-win. EverStrong is going to help the seniors to feel better, feel stronger, more energized, more powerful, faster, and it helps protect your bones.
14: Talk more about how unique this exclusive Everstrong formula is from Purity Products. It even has a finished product clinically studied, which showed an increase in upper body strength and power. But tell me what's in it and why you like it so much. I mean, this is more than just creatine, right?
15: Oh, absolutely. I mean, Everstrong, this is a very comprehensive formula. I didn't want people to just feel stronger when they use creatine. You know, we're dealing with people in their 50s, 60s, 70s. I wanted people to feel more comfortable as well. So not only did I use the finest creatine money can buy, the stuff from Europe, the Pure creatine, I also added something called coffee berry extract. And coffee berry extract, a powerful antioxidant, stronger than blueberries and strawberries, helping to protect the muscles, helping to protect the brain, because we know our antioxidant systems aren't as strong as they used to be in our 20s and 30s. But I also added some vitamin D, because vitamin D, incredibly good for the muscles as well as the immune system and the bones. So this is an all-around win-win. You got your vitamin D, you got your fruit XB for your joints, you got your coffee berry extract for the antioxidant protection, and of course the finest creatine money can buy. Best of all, today it's free. Purity knows you're going to see these benefits. Hey, we're talking about strength. We're talking about power. We're talking about energy. We're talking about supporting thinking, bone health. This is a wonderful product. When you try it, you're going to love it. You're going to feel the difference, and it's fast. A week or two, you're going to feel more powerful. Purity wants you to have a free bottle. I know later in the show, you're going to give out that phone number.
14: Sure will. You know, we mentioned how great creatine works for women. Take a moment and share that story you told me before the show about the award-winning 70-year-old senior swimmer who uses Everstrong.
15: Right. Emma Karen, I'm looking at her picture right now. I printed it out for the show. 70 years old. This picture, she's got six medals around her neck. It's the 2015 National Senior Olympic Games. You know, she writes to us that she was getting a little tired during our workouts at age 70. Of course, she didn't have that same stamina, but she fortunately heard about our Everstrong formula. She started using it and almost right away was invigorated in her workouts and had more energy throughout the day. I'm quoting from her. She says, "I feel my investment in Everstrong was one of the best choices I ever made. It's always a morale booster when people think I'm 50. She looks fantastic.
14: Wow.
15: And I hear this stuff all the time. This isn't one of those vitamins, like a multivitamin, you take it, you don't really even notice the difference. This is a substance that you can use to help get some of that youthful vim and vigor back, get some of that strength back. It's wonderful.
14: You know, Purity's given away a free bottle of Everstrong, but Purity Products didn't stop there. In fact, you insisted that they also give away a free bottle of their B12 energy melts, which are great for instant energy. Now, I know that you love this combination. Tell us about the incredible double free offer.
15: Yeah, you know, when I think about creatine, when I think about Everstrong, I think about muscular energy. I think about muscular power, but it's all about energy and feeling great, feeling energized. And the next thing I think about when I think about energy is B12. When you think about energy, think B12. And the problem is for 50-plusers like you and me, we're not absorbing the B12 as well as we used to in our 60s, 70s, 80s. So when you supplement with B12, you tend to bump back up those B12 levels. And that's what Purity's B12 energy melts are all about. They're fantastic. They melt in your mouth. They taste delicious. 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
14: 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All right, so we were so busy at the top of the show. This Everstrong formula does so much for us. We haven't even touched on the incredible brain benefits. I mean, some of these studies you sent me are absolutely incredible. As you know, I'm very into nootropics. The anti-aging community has taken a keen interest in creatine, specifically the cognitive benefits of creatine.
15: Oh, absolutely. This is one of those areas where creatine really shines. You see, what we need to understand is that your brain, even though it's only 2% of your body's weight, it utilizes 20% of your body's energy. This is a very thirsty organ for energy. And just like your muscles soak up the creatine like a sponge, because this is a naturally occurring molecule in the body, it passes right through the blood-brain barrier. Your brain neurons soak it up like a sponge, and it increases your creatine phosphate reserves in your brain. So now, in your brain, you have more readily available resources to do what? To recharge those neuronal batteries to make more energy inside the brain. So basically, what do you notice? Well, your memory is supported. And scientists have done some amazing research here. They found that people that take creatine, it supports their memory. It actually helps the brain to utilize oxygen better. It supports memory in people that are sleep deprived. It's been shown to help people add numbers quicker and for longer periods of time without mental fatigue. Get this study. Just 5 days of 8 grams of creatine supported mental tasks in subjects that were getting rapid fire questions. Scientists were asking them math questions and science questions over and over and over, and they found the folks on creatine didn't fatigue as quickly mentally. So this is amazing stuff. It's like a turbo booster for your brain. It's like a supercharger for your muscles. It recharges all your cellular batteries, so all of your cells, tissues, and organs have more readily available energy.
14: All right, Doc, I love that Everstrong appeals to athletes and people who want to get more reps in the gym, maybe get some extra power in their workouts. But you're also saying there's a big push in the nutritional community to encourage people in their 40s, 50s, 60s, 70s, and even 80s to leverage the power of creatine to stay fit, strong, and healthy. In fact, you say creatine is going mainstream. You know, I shared the story with you before. My mom, who's in her late 70s now, she's taking creatine. She works out a couple of days a week, 3 days a week. She goes to Nautilus, does the free weights because she's got osteoporosis. She wants to maintain her muscle mass and she wants to make her bones stronger. And as you pointed out, creatine helps to do that. And then the other 3 days during the week, she'll go and she'll swim. Now, she's not trying to get big or strong or anything like that. But even at her age, creatine has benefits.
15: Oh, yeah. And what blows me away about that story, because you told me before, is that her medical doctor recommended creatine for her. And that just goes to show how much more mainstream this is. It's called Everstrong, and it supports the muscles. It supports your power, your strength, your speed. If you're an athlete, you're certainly going to love it. But even if you're not an athlete, you notice the difference. Let's go to another study, one more review study. This out of the journal Current Aging Science, December 2013. I thought this was very cool because the researchers looked at the body of research out there on creatine in seniors without exercise. They wanted to see what happens when seniors take creatine and they don't even exercise. So I'm quoting here, creatine supplementation without associated resistance training seems to enhance muscular strength, power, and endurance, increase lean body mass. For those that don't know what that is, they're talking about muscle, and improve the functional capacity of the elderly. They go on to talk about how it supports bone health as well, and then they finish with this, creatine supplementation without training in the elderly could potentially delay atrophy of muscle and improve endurance and strength. So here again, we see bottom line, Creatine is very, very effective. It's going to help you to feel stronger whether you exercise or not. It supports your strength and power, your brain health, and on top of that, it supports your bone health. I mean, when you think about it, this almost sounds too good to be true, right?
14: Right, yeah.
15: If you're a person that never heard about this and you're listening to us, you would think this sounds too good to be true, right? Yeah. But it is true. Hundreds and hundreds of human studies back up what we're talking about. You're going to love the benefits you get with this EverStrong formula.
14: That's incredible. 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You just pay for shipping. 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We'll give that number out again later in the show. But first, Dr. Levin, now listeners can only get EverStrong, this clinically tested creatine blend, from Purity Products, right?
15: Oh, absolutely. Yeah.
14: I know it combines the creatine with the vitamin D, the coffee berry, the fruit XB boron. And for those who don't know, talk about how these work so well together. There's a synergy, and it's also a great value, too. I know we have a free bottle today, but if you wanted to buy all of these things separately, it would cost a small fortune, wouldn't it?
15: Oh, absolutely. I mean, if you went out and bought the CreaPure creatine, that's the purest, finest creatine from Europe, if you bought that, and then you went out and bought a separate antioxidant formula and a separate joint formula and the vitamin D, yeah, that's going to cost you $80, $90, $100 a month. 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You're not spending $45, $50, because today it's free. Your job is to be one of the first 1,000 callers and take it seriously. This stuff flies out the door on the big radio stations. 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You get your B12 Energy Melts and your EverStrong. You just pay $6.95 for shipping. We want to get it right out to you. We want you to try this out. We want you to be the judge for yourself. Don't take my word for it. Try it. Look in the mirror. Go to the gym. Lift some weights. Play. Do whatever you do. See if you don't feel better.
14: All right, let's talk about how you take this. You have these easy-to-swallow tablets, which are super easy to swallow. It also comes in a very refreshing cherry berry powder. So how do you like to take it? And can people just choose the tablets or the powder when they call in for the free bottle today?
15: Yeah, you can choose tablets or powder. I personally use both, you know, on my workout days or days I'm making a protein shake, on days I'm juicing. Let's face it, juicing is becoming very big these days. So if you're doing something like that, the cherry berry powder is fantastic. You just take a scoop, dump it right into your juice, dump it into your protein shake, and that's a great way to take it. But if you don't do that stuff, I mean, the tablets are super convenient. They're small, they're coated, they're easy to swallow. It's wonderful stuff.
14: Now, I know you're chomping at the bit to tell us a little more about the study that Purity did on the EverStrong powder. They tested golfers, and right. Purity found out that not only were these golfers getting stronger and more explosive, but they were driving the golf ball, get this, 14 yards further. That's amazing.
15: I have such a big smile on my face right now. I'm remembering when the researchers came back and gave us this information. I mean, we were bouncing off the walls. This is so exciting. The researchers called this a seminal study in sports nutrition, and this is on our EverStrong formula, the product we're talking about right now, the EverStrong powder. So double-blind, placebo-controlled study, 30 golfers took the EverStrong powder for 1 month. No exercise, nothing different. Just took our EverStrong powder for 1 month. In 1 month, they were banging the golf ball 14 yards further. Not only that, 6% more power on the bench press, more explosive. They could lift the weight faster.
14: Hold on. Guys spend hundreds of dollars on new clubs to drive the ball further.
15: So, Trevor, you could spend $500 on a driver and 5 yards, right? This is 14 yards. People shouldn't just ho-hum about this or yawn about this. This is amazing because, let's face it, this was a golf study, but more explosiveness, more speed, more power. This should help all sports. So if you're a tennis player, if you're a jogger, if you're any kind of an athlete, this has ramifications across the board. But again, these golfers, 1 month on this EverStrong powder we're talking about today, banging the golf ball 14 yards further. Can you imagine? You get your bottle of EverStrong, you don't tell your buddies, take it for a month, and you go out and you're banging the ball 14 yards past them. They don't know what hit them.
14: Wow. All right, we just got a few minutes left here. I want you to recap this amazing story today about creatine, what you like to call the molecule of strength. Who needs it? And what about this double free bottle offer today with the EverStrong plus the B12 Energy Melts?
15: You know what? My one concern with this show is that literally it sounds too good to be true, right?
12: Right.
15: Like when I tell folks about Everstrong,
12: right.
15: I'm afraid they're going to think I'm making this up. It's not possible, right? You know, I know how you feel because 6, 7, 8 years ago when I started to read about creatine, I almost couldn't believe it. I said to myself, if it's really this good with an excellent safety profile, how come everybody's not using it? But I started to use it and I noticed some incredible benefits. It's just phenomenal. And it's as simple as this. You're going to get on the Everstrong, you're going to try it, you're going to get stronger, you're going to get more powerful. You can look in the mirror and see the difference. There's hundreds and hundreds of human studies backing this up. These aren't studies with a hamster in a lab somewhere. We're talking human studies. I call this stuff muscle fertilizer. It's that great. And of course, we didn't just add the CreaPure creatine. We've discussed that. We added the Fruit XB. Remember that? Joint health. We added the coffee berry extract, that phenomenal antioxidant that's more potent than blueberries and strawberries for powerful antioxidant protection. I added the vitamin D because it's so important across the board, great for bone health, but also for seniors, vitamin D so important for muscles, especially as we get older, for strength and coordination. So this is a very comprehensive formula. Again, this would easily cost you $80, $90, $100 to replicate on your own, but today it's free. And not only that, let's not forget about the B12 energy melts, because we're talking about energy here today. And when you think energy, you think B12. B12 is critical for making red blood cells to carry oxygen to the tissues. The biotin in there is great for the hair, skin, and nails. So just make sure you're one of the first 1,000 callers. 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
4: 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One of my favorite guests is on the line. We've got Chris Killam, also known as the Medicine Hunter, standing by now. CNN calls Chris the Indiana Jones of natural medicine because he's, well, constantly scouring the globe searching for natural remedies. You may have seen Chris on the Dr. Oz show or maybe on PBS or CBS and also on Fox News where he does a health segment. He's been featured in the New York Times and also on ABC's 2020. Anyway, Chris is joining us today to discuss not one, but three of the hottest nutritional ingredients out there on the market today. Even better, he's teamed up with Purity today to give away a complimentary bottle to everyone out there in the listening audience. So do not, I repeat, do not change that dial. But first, a quick introduction. Chris Killam is an author and an educator. He's written 14 books. He's conducted research in over 30 countries. Again, he's been on with Oprah and Friends and Dr. Oz. Chris, welcome back to the show.
5: Thank you so much. It's always a pleasure to have a great conversation with you.
4: Now, most of us are super busy these days. We want to stay healthy, but quite frankly, it can be daunting. You know, with all the different supplements out there. Now, Chris, you've traveled all over the world learning about different natural remedies. So you really know which ingredients to look for. So tell me this, besides a good multivitamin and some fish oil, maybe a few other things, go into the three super hot nutrients you've been so jazzed about lately.
5: Well, I'm happy to do that. The three super nutrients, as we like to say, are a green tea extract, a turmeric extract called curcumin, and an extract from red wine called resveratrol. And apropos of what you said about my traveling around the world, I've extensively investigated these in their host countries. So I've been in the green tea plantations of China and India and worked with top researchers of this ingredient in those countries. With turmeric, I've been deeply involved with turmeric researchers in India and seen all of that. And with resveratrol, I've worked with scientists in Europe and also in California and Chile and South Africa, all of which are major red wine producing areas. So I've had the opportunity to investigate these things in the field, meet with the top scientists, and my conclusion is that green tea, curcumin from turmeric root, and resveratrol from red wine are remarkable health-enhancing agents that everybody can benefit from in a very, very substantial way.
4: Now, Chris, let's talk about these big three. And it's interesting that they're all found in our diet and all are considered superfoods. The green tea, the curcumin, the resveratrol. Why did you want to combine the three? There's always a method to your madness, if I can say it that way, because you combine these things together. You call it a real game changer.
5: Well, you know, when I look at these, there actually isn't a reason to put them all in separate products. They do go very well together. As you said, they're all food derived. So it's kind of like you can make a salad if you choose out of many vegetables. You don't just have to have a bowl of lettuce or a bowl of cucumbers. And while that's a little bit simplistic, the fact is that all of these are very, very rich in groups of protective compounds that are both antioxidant, so they actually protect our organ systems, so they maintain a healthy inflammatory status in the body. And this is really a big breakthrough. I also like the idea that people can get a concentrated supplement of green tea extract, curcumin extract, and resveratrol in one product with truly meaningful amounts of each one and not have to go out and basically buy a shopping cart full of stuff.
4: Now, let's dive into the headlines and the research, especially on this green tea, because it's absolutely amazing. I know in Asia they've been using it for thousands of years for healthy aging, but what are you seeing recently in the press? I know you told me the Nutrition Research Journal in its July 2012 issue revealed that green tea significantly increased plasma antioxidant activity and whole blood glutathione. Can you recap some of these headlines and tell me why you're such a green tea advocate.
5: Okay. What you just said about increasing plasma antioxidant activity is really critical. There are many antioxidants that people consume that don't actually wind up in the body, or they don't wind up in the body in any significant amounts. The green tea antioxidants, which we know are among the most highly beneficial antioxidants in the entire world, are very well absorbed. They improve plasma antioxidant activity. That is the blood concentration of antioxidants. So what happens is you get this great concentration of antioxidant substances, which are protective compounds floating around in the body and protecting the cells of your body, your organs, every part of your body from premature destruction due to exposure to environmental pollutants and things in the diet. With regard to the whole blood glutathione, when we take in the right antioxidants, and not all antioxidant compounds are the right antioxidants, our bodies produce more of its own super protective compound called glutathione. So you take in the green tea extract, you build the antioxidant activity in your blood, and you also cause your body to produce this enormously beneficial, very well-studied, very powerful protective substance called glutathione. So it is remarkable. This isn't something that most high antioxidant foods or supplement ingredients do, but it does happen with a concentrated, properly made green tea extract.
4: All right, let's switch gears and talk about this curcumin, which is number two on your list. And by the way, these three ingredients are all found in the new green tea combo formula. We're going to be offering a free bottle in a few minutes, but talk to me about the curcumin, which is spelled C-U-R-C-U-M-I-N. Now, most people haven't heard of it, but scientists and researchers know it's one of the most powerful superfoods on the planet. It can positively influence our DNA, maintain joint comfort, healthy inflammation, and more. Can you share some of the incredible headlines on curcumin and tell us why you use this? And we talked about this off air a few minutes ago, this patented curcumin with greater absorption.
5: Okay. Well, first of all, I think while people might not know the term curcumin, they may well know turmeric root, which is a yellow spice, and it shows up in curries, and it's part of the 5,000-year-old Indian Ayurvedic system of medicine. I've been studying turmeric and its derivative curcumin since the 1970s, and I'll say this right off the bat, that there are almost no plant materials in the world as extensively studied as this. A couple of thousand studies can be found in the scientific and medical literature. We know that curcumin is powerfully antioxidant. We know that it has a remarkable capacity to protect the liver, and the liver is our primary detoxifying organ. It greatly enhances joint health. So if people are experiencing joint discomfort due to overuse, this really helps to relieve that. And it's also what we call cardioprotective. It helps to protect the heart. It helps to maintain normal, healthy cholesterol. And one last thing that is really kind of astounding is that curcumin actually causes your body to produce what are called neuroprotective factors in the brain. So it causes your body to produce these agents in the brain that protect the actual tissue of the nerves and the brain itself. There's almost nothing else that we know of that does this. Specifically, the curcumin that you mentioned offers about 7 times the absorption of other curcumin. So when you take 250 milligrams of this stuff, you get about 7 times the activity that you would if you took, say, a comparable amount of another curcumin extract. So this, in my opinion, is one of the most life-enhancing, protective, totally beneficial substances on Earth. And it has just decades of scientific and medical studies to back it up.
4: Now, Chris, I know that we talked already about the green tea in the curcumin in your new green tea formula, which Purity is giving away for free today. But first, tell me about the third nutrient on the list, the resveratrol, which is super hot right now. Share with us some of the headlines and the science behind resveratrol. I know the French love it, but why is it on your short list?
5: Well, resveratrol is one of those remarkable compounds that I just sort of shake my head at how many different things it does. It is found in grapes, in wine grapes. It also shows up in cranberries. What we know about resveratrol is that, like green tea and also like curcumin extract, it's profoundly antioxidant. But more than that, it shows significant properties. When you look at some of the things in the body that happen during aging as a result of fat accumulation in tissue and insulin sensitivity, resveratrol helps to protect against those things. It's a powerful immune regulator. And you know, our immune system is responsible for keeping us healthy. It is remarkably beneficial for the heart. And this is why it's considered one of the keys to the so-called French paradox. You know, the French drink a lot of red wine, they eat a lot of cheese, they smoke cigarettes, and they stay slim and they have good cardiovascular health, which just seems completely unfair. But resveratrol appears to be key in that. And additionally, there is a brain benefit like there is with the curcumin with blood flow to the brain. So when you take resveratrol, you get brain blood flow. This means you get more oxygen to the tissues of the brain. So this is on my short list for all those reasons and for about a dozen more that would just plain take too long to explain.
4: All right, again, we're talking with Chris Killam, also known as the Indiana Jones of natural medicine, sometimes called the medicine hunter as well. Chris, let's laser in on how this wonderful formula that you created in conjunction with Pure

0: And consider it kind of a smart bet. And what I mean by that, first of all, Purity's big, but they're also very strategic. 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
1: 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Okay, Chris, talk about some of the headlines just on the green tea that we didn't get to yet. I understand that dieters just love green tea because it supports healthy fat metabolism. Is that right? And what does the research say about green tea when it comes to weight management?
0: Well, this is one of the especially wonderful things about green tea. We know that green tea has thermogenic properties. That is, it has heat-generating properties in the body, so it actually causes your body to burn more calories. So when you eat a meal, you're going to burn more calories from that meal as a result of taking a good, well-made, concentrated green tea extract. In addition, it has specific fat oxidation properties. It actually burns fat. I'm not suggesting that you're going to lose 20 pounds in a week, but I am saying that this is going to help your body to metabolize fat more efficiently. Over time, taking a green tea extract can help you to have a better fat to lean muscle ratio. So from a weight control standpoint, this is very good news. Additionally, green tea helps to stabilize blood glucose or blood sugar. And unstable blood sugar is one of the contributing factors to increased weight. So by stabilizing blood sugar, you have an effect on weight control and weight management. So it's really quite remarkable stuff. You need enough of it. We've got enough of it in Green Tea CR. It has to be the right extract. We've got the right extract. But the science is there for healthy weight management.
1: All right. Now, Chris, you say that with Purity's formula, it provides you with about 3 cups worth of green tea in each 2-capsule serving. So you get all of the green tea's concentrated benefits for energy, for heart health, for alertness in just 2 caps. Plus, you get the curcumin and the resveratrol, too. So it's easy. You call it your daily shortcut to better health. Explain this idea of a healthy shortcut and explain some of the top benefits as well.
0: Well, I mean, you could, for example, drink 3 cups of good concentrated green tea each day, eat at least 1 really rich curry made with a lot of turmeric root, and drink a couple of glasses of red wine. You could do that every day. Most people will not do that every day, but they still might want the benefits of three of the biggest superstar protective health-enhancing nutrients on

0: the entire planet. So when I call this a daily shortcut, I'm simply saying that you can get in a capsule, in a good capsule, what you'd otherwise have to get by drinking a few cups of tea, eating at least one large, you know, turmeric-laden curry every day, and drinking a couple of glasses of concentrated red wine.
1: Again, we're talking with Chris Killam, the medicine hunter. Now, in this new green tea CR formula from Purity, it's really about the research. Share with us some of your favorite studies and the headlines on the curcumin that we didn't get to yet. I know this is one of your favorite ingredients for joint comfort and even for brain health.
0: Well, I especially like the liver protective, heart protective, and joint modifying properties of this stuff. The liver is our greatest detoxifying organ, and we know that we're constantly bombarded by toxins in the environment. In fact, blood studies show that newborn babies contain 200 industrial pollutants in their blood at the time of birth. So we need a functioning, super healthy, very strong liver. We might not think about our livers that much, but we need that. Mm-hmm. And we know that curcumin protects the liver. It keeps it strong. From a cardiac standpoint, it's highly beneficial for the heart. It's very good for maintaining healthy cholesterol and healthy platelet levels. And from a joint standpoint, we have innumerable studies showing overall improvement in joint health and relief and stable inflammatory activity, better joint mobility as a result of taking curcumin. I like the brain protective studies as well. You know, curcumin delivers all this. So I regard it as one of the single most important things that you can put in your body. And I'm very well aware that most people are not going to eat enough raw turmeric root to get the benefits that they should and that they can get from a concentrated curcumin extract.
1: 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Call now. All right, back to the show. Chris, I don't want to get too technical here, but these antioxidants in green tea are classified as polyphenols, and they really are super powerful and well-respected by scientists. But in this green tea CR formula, there's more. It's got the green tea, it's got the curcumin, the resveratrol that we talked about, plus grape seed extract, bioflavonoids, vitamin C. Can you talk to me about this array of really super antioxidants and polyphenols that you've put in the formula?
0: Well, yeah, I won't say that we kind of went overkill, but I will say that we really, really developed an efficient, comprehensive program here. Grape seed extract contain a group of highly specialized antioxidant compounds that not only do much of what I've already described, but also enhance the physical integrity of tissue in the blood vessels and the skin. So we put those in there for extra boost in antioxidant activity, but also for a specific type of activity that isn't as much addressed by the green tea, the curcumin, and the resveratrol. The bioflavonoids enhance the overall activity of vitamin C, and vitamin C itself is one of the most important nutrients that we can possibly take in. So I would say that we were very, very thorough. You know, when we went through what could be in this product, we said, you know, what would happen if we put in grape seed extract, bioflavonoids, and vitamin C? We realized that we would have an utterly superior formula. And just to reiterate, I want people to experience dynamic health. I want people to feel great. This formula, the Green Tea CR, will make you feel great. And that's the purpose of it.
1: All right, Chris, I love this Green Tea CR combination formula. And remember, the CR stands for curcumin and resveratrol. I love that with this complimentary bottle today, our listeners can get started for free. That's great value. What would people expect to pay if they bought all of these separately in the store?
0: Well, I think if they bought high-quality products that contain these ingredients, they'd be into it for about $75 or so, possibly even $80.
1: Yeah.
0: So they'd wind up spending appreciably more than they're going to spend on the green TCR formula. And they still wouldn't get the grapeseed extract. They still wouldn't get the pine bark extract, the bioflavonoids, or the vitamin C.
1: Chris, what kind of results can people expect to see? What can they expect to feel once they start taking this formula?
0: I think that people will feel greater joint mobility and comfort. I think they'll feel more energy because these ingredients also help to stabilize and maintain natural, healthy blood sugar control. I think they'll have more sustained energy throughout the day. And I would just suspect that people will have an experience of greater vitality. When you have a more highly functional immune system, you just feel more energy and better overall. It's kind of, you know, like those days when you get up and go, wow, I feel great. This is a wow, I feel great formula.
1: Now, Chris, the Green Tea CR, let me get this straight. It provides about 3 cups worth of green tea in each 2-capsule serving. Plus, you get the antioxidant equivalent of several servings of fruits and vegetables. Plus, you get the resveratrol and the joint comfort and brain function benefits of the curcumin. I mean, wow, all in one formula. In the last 2 minutes, talk to me about this shortcut to better health and why you want everyone listening to this program to call now for that complimentary bottle of Green Tea CR.
0: Okay. Fortunately, there's an immense body of science that has been growing steadily for the past 20 years, and it's really rich science now. We know that of the various plant-derived substances that exist, green tea extract, curcumin extract, and resveratrol extract are at the absolute top of the list of protective, vitality-enhancing, overall health-promoting compounds. There just isn't anything like these. They're in the Green Tea CR, CR standing for curcumin and resveratrol, product in meaningful amounts. People will take this product. They're going to feel the difference. You're going to feel energy. You're going to feel more vitality. You're just plain going to feel better, kind of more fluid and in that flow of good health.
1: Sure.
0: So I want people to experience that. And given that they can get a free bottle, I'm also not saying, now put yourself at great risk and spend a lot of money. I say, no, try it free. Let the product speak for itself.
1: Chris Killam, as always, fascinating information. We appreciate your insight. Thanks so much.
0: Thank you. It's always a pleasure to speak with you.
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1: This is a Fox News alert. I'm Kathleen Maloney. Iran launched a large missile attack on Israel today. Fox's Trey Ying has President Trump's response.
2: At least four waves of Iranian ballistic missiles have targeted northern Israel. I just got off the phone with President Trump to get his reaction to the ongoing missile attack. As I was speaking with the president out the window, I could see some of these incoming missiles headed toward the northern part of this country. The IDF says they were able to shoot down the majority of the incoming fire, but the president telling Fox News, it's certainly not going to help negotiations. I asked him if he had a message for the Iranian regime. He said, what I would suggest to Iran, you've shot your missiles. That's enough. Get back to the table and make a deal. President Trump indicated in our conversation that negotiations with Iran were progressing toward a possible agreement as early as this coming week.
1: Iranian officials say the missile strikes were in retaliation for Israel's attacks on Beirut. Congress faces a deadline to renew a key part of the Foreign Intelligence Surveillance Act, and a recent presidential appointment has some lawmakers worried.
3: Democratic Senator Mark Warner said placing Bill Pulte as acting director of national intelligence is puzzling to him and his party.
4: We're terribly concerned that we're going to have interference in our elections this year. You're going to turn the keys of all of our intelligence agencies over somebody so grossly unqualified.
3: Republican Senator James Lankford said the president trusts Pulte for a short-term appointment.
5: To be able to step up in the for a few weeks to a month or so, to be able to step in and to be able to just manage this agency.
3: Both were on Fox News Sunday. Section 702 of FISA, which allows warrantless surveillance of adversaries, expires Friday. Grinnell Scott, Fox News.
1: And President Trump says he wants Pulte to begin shrinking the office of the Director of National Intelligence. 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
1: Officials are still counting the votes in last week's California primary elections.
19: In the governor's race, former HHS Secretary Democrat Javier Becerra advanced to the general election on Friday with former Fox host Republican Steve Hilton behind him. And in third, billionaire progressive Tom Steyer, who has spent hundreds of millions of his own funds on the race. This morning, Steve Hilton made this bold statement on Sunday Morning Futures.
20: The most important thing is that actually we're very confident now that will be in the top two.
19: In the LA mayor's race, Mayor Karen Bass still holds the lead. She is leading the pack, followed by former reality star Spencer Pratt, but progressive city councilwoman Nithya Raman is nipping at his heels as thousands of votes that have come in the last several days have gone to her.
1: Fox's Anita Vogel in LA. Police are still searching for at least two shooters who opened fire and wounded a dozen people at an Ohio street festival. Fox's Madison Scarpino with the latest.
21: Police say that the suspect shot people as young as 14 years old. Whoever did this is still on the loose. And the shooting happening at what was supposed to be a fun family festival. It's described as one of the most joyous and celebrated events in the community. And locals who were there say this type of tragedy happens way too often. City officials say because it was a festival, tons of roads were closed. People were trying to get out of there. Golf carts were everywhere. So it was challenging for first responders to get to the patients, but all were off of the scene in an hour. The rest of the two-day festival is now canceled.
1: Toledo police confirm all 12 victims are in stable condition. They believe the shooters were likely aiming at each other. Elon Musk's SpaceX is set to go public this week in what's expected to be the biggest IPO in history. SpaceX setting a flat price of $135 a share. The company trying to raise $75 billion. I'm Kathleen Maloney. This is Fox News.
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14: A few thunderstorms are possible this evening and overnight, otherwise mostly cloudy. Temperatures dropping into the 60s. A soggy Monday on the way with scattered showers and thunderstorms and a high of 80 inland, 75 near the lake. I'm Fox 6 Chief Meteorologist Tom Walks.
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30: If there's one thing we're tired of in America, it's fake news. We're constantly bombarded with information that we can't trust. We have news organizations that are more like tabloid newspapers. We have politicians that can look us in the eye while lying about everything they say. We have financial news that brings on so-called experts telling us the market will keep going up, only to find out one day that everything they said was driven by greed, wishful thinking, and very likely a conflict of interest. Unfortunately, this happens all too often and a day too late for many of the clients I've worked with during prior market crashes. Will Rogers once said, "Shrewdness in public life all over the world is honored, while honesty in public men is generally attributed to dumbness and is seldom rewarded." In other words, if you tell the truth, people will think less of you than if you demonstrate power. I don't think anybody would argue that in today's world, the power of persuasion is dominating and honestly is being swept aside. Let me be clear, I'm not questioning the intentions of fake news promoters. It's impossible to always know someone's intentions. A person can be completely well-intentioned, but also ignorant, and still do massive amounts of harm to those that follow their advice. Dennis Prager once said, "Intentions don't matter." Whether you like Dennis Prager or not, that is a true statement. If I don't intend to run a red light, but I do and cause an accident, I can still hurt someone just the same as if I ran the light on purpose. Fake news is fake news, regardless of intentions. Here is something that is not fake news. The Safe Money book is a must-have retirement educational tool that is full of common sense. Also make sure and ask for our free customized Safe Money Information Kit. Common sense isn't that common in today's world, so call me now to get your copy. My number is 855-806-7233. Again, that's 855-806-7233. Let me be completely truthful here. The financial planning industry has plenty of black eyes of its own. Financial salespeople have a tendency to push the envelope on what is true and what's not true. You might hear financial reps say, absolutely no risk or guaranteed growth without clarifying what the purpose of that growth is for. First of all, there is nothing that has absolutely no risk. The very air we breathe is not guaranteed. So how can anything have absolutely no risk? This is why I always clarify that we are avoiding market risk, the most frequent risk of your retirement money is exposed to. Secondly, guarantees are always backed up by something, and it is very important to know what is backing up those guarantees. I have a disclosure at the end of my show that specifically addresses things you should know, and unlike much of the disclosures people use, we don't talk any faster to try and hide the details from you. My point is, why not get away from risk if you don't have to take it? If you can reach your goals with guarantees and mitigate the most obvious risks of market losses, why take the risk? Unfortunately, many financial planners don't offer any guarantees of growth or lifetime income. They try and persuade you with hypothetical growth. All too often I see projected growth rates of 10% or more when historical market returns less fees don't come anywhere close to that amount. I also see historical returns that are selectively chosen because they represent the best return period. If you take the best result, it looks good, but what are your chances of duplicating that in your own portfolio? How can you tell if something is fake news? It's actually not that hard, but you have to pay attention. The best way to know if something is fake or real is by its consistency. If you hear the same message year after year in different circumstances, there's a good chance that it's true. For example, all those financial planners that said risky market investments would give you the biggest return in the long run, where were they in 2008, and where are they today? All of a sudden, all the advertisements disappear from the financial shows. Massive amounts of them left the business of financial planning. I can't tell you how many callers we've had telling us they couldn't even get their broker to return their phone calls. It's easy to sell into a bubble, but once the bubble pops, the enthusiasm for risk becomes very quiet. Any financial planner can talk about a 10% return when the market's up 20%. But seriously, how does a one-year gain have anything to do with your retirement planning? Here today and gone tomorrow is not going to help make sure you have adequate income for the next 20 or maybe even 30 years. It always amazes me how the market going up for a few years makes everyone overconfident about their money that's supposed to last them for the rest of their lives. If you're like most people in Wisconsin, you can't afford the penalties of fake financial news. Our guaranteed growth income planning solutions can provide you up to 7% compounded annual interest rate that provides you income for the rest of your life. 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Again, that's 805-806-7233. There's no cost or obligation. Here's one thing you should also know by now. Our message has never changed. Since January of 2009, Safe Money and Income Radio has been telling you that protection of principal, guaranteed growth for the purpose of lifetime income, having income you can never outlive, and no market risk retirement strategies allow you to participate in market gains without any participation in the market losses should be the cornerstones of financial planning for those who are approaching or already in retirement. Let me ask you this question. What good is it to make money only to lose it? What good is it to have income not knowing if it will be there for the rest of your life? Investment strategies with hypothetical returns might be okay for the young and very wealthy. Young people have time to recover losses. Extremely wealthy people are still wealthy even if they lose half of their retirement funds. There are two parties to fake news. First, you have the person communicating the deception of fake news. Whether it's intentional or not, misinformation is being communicated to the listener. And remember, intentions don't matter. Second, you have the person receiving and acting on the fake news. There can be no fake news without someone willing to believe the news is true. Fake news is not a hobby, it's a business. And unless someone is buying, the seller of fake news can't stay in business. Are you keeping fake financial news in business with your retirement? Are you believing that you're going to ride the markets up without the consequences of a crash? Do you believe that diversification is going to save you? Some financial professionals may say that you are safe if you are diversified, but all your money is invested in things that are exposed to market losses. How is that being diversified against loss? Don't buy into fake financial news with your retirement money. 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
30: I'm sure my listeners today are familiar with the old English proverb, you can't have your cake and eat it too. The saying means that once you eat your cake, it's gone. So therefore, there's no longer a cake. In short, it means you can't have it both ways. The earliest recorded use of this saying was in a letter from Thomas Duke of Norfolk to Thomas Cromwell, Earl of Essex, in 1538. The history lesson points out that some of the things that we say are based on steadfast and ancient beliefs that we tend not to question. What if I was to tell you that most of you could have your cake and eat it too when it comes to risk and safety with your retirement money? In other words, being safe with your money and taking risk do not have to be oil and water. Let's take a quick test to help me illustrate how being safe with your money and taking risk with your money can work together. Here's the first question. If you were to wake up tomorrow and 50% of your money was gone to a stock market crash, how would that impact your retirement? If you are younger than 45, you probably think, no problem. I have time to make up for it. But if you're one of my potential clients, which means you're typically age 55 and older, you probably don't like the idea of losing 50% of your retirement funds because you don't have a lot of time on your side. Nobody likes losing anything they've worked hard for. So the second question is, can you recover from a loss? Did you know that if you experience a 50% loss in your retirement funds, it would take you almost 12 years at a 6% annual compounded return to get back your losses? I'll repeat that. 12 years,
5: 12 years with an excellent return on your money while experiencing no additional losses to get back to where you were. Guess what? What are the chances of getting a 6% return for 12 years without experiencing another significant loss? Since we are talking about potential losses, let me ask you, what if you could avoid market losses and have interest credited based upon an external index? Wouldn't it make sense to at least consider something that keeps you from going backward in your retirement for some of your money? If you'd like to learn more, call for a complimentary Safe Money book and Safe Money information kit at 855-806-7233. We would love to share this and many other resources without any obligation. Now let me ask you that first question again. If you were to wake up tomorrow and 50% of your money was gone due to a stock market crash, would that impact your retirement? But in this case, let's assume that you have guaranteed income payments that more than covers your cost of living. Let's say between Social Security, pensions, rental property, and annuity payments, you have more than enough money to live on, and that it's guaranteed for your life. Now, if you were to lose 50% of your liquid assets that are not being used to provide you income, how would you feel about that? I think that you'll agree that this is an entirely different scenario. In the first example, you lost 50% of the money you counted on for retirement. In the last scenario, your income was adequate and guaranteed for your life, but you only lost 50% of the money not needed for your income. You know, I once heard someone explain the difference between a hazard and a risk, and they said, hazards are the sharks you spot in the ocean while standing on the shore. Sharks become risk when you get in the water. When it comes to planning your income for life, market-based investments are hazards, but they only become a risk when you jump in the water by buying the investment. What if I was to tell you that you could jump in the water and swim with the sharks, but avoid the risk as it applies to your income floor? You might ask, what is an income floor? It is very simple. It's the least amount of income you need to live on. From the income floor, subtract all your guaranteed income payments, including Social Security, pensions, annuity payment, property rentals, etc. Does all that income cover the minimum income you need? If not, then you have what we call an income gap. If you do have enough income, have you adjusted for inflation? Oops, forgot that one, didn't you? Have you ever adjusted your gross desired income by even 2% inflation rate? You might be surprised at what impact that has. This is where I become the expert. I'm highly skilled at filling your income gap and creating laddered income solutions that guarantee income for you and for your spouse's life. If you'd like a pension and a Social Security payment in your mailbox, then you'll also like getting a private pension. Why not give me a call now at 855-806-7233. Once we talk, we can determine if we should meet. But I must first determine your needs. When you call, ask for our Safe Money book, which we will provide at our expense. Again, our number is 855-806-7233. Once I fill the gap in your income plan and make adjustments for inflation and ensure that you have adequate amount of funds for emergencies, what do you have left? If the remaining retirement funds are not needed for emergencies or income, do you need to play it safe with the money outside of your emergency and income plan? This is entirely up to you, but technically, you can afford to risk some of your money for the hypothetical potential of more significant gains. I'm not here to tell you to do that, but if you do decide to take on the risk, then at least you know that you'll never live below a required amount of income. I hope that makes sense to you. I'm sure it does.
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5: You know what Albert Einstein said the definition of insanity is? Doing the same thing over and over, expecting different results. From the moment you started investing, probably fresh out of high school or college, it became very apparent to you that the market goes up and the market goes down. You have seen repeatedly, every few years, the market has a correction, or it crashes, and sometimes it crashes very hard. For most of your life, you didn't care. If you were like me, I wanted the market to crash in my younger years as well. Why? Because it was a buying opportunity. Besides, I knew the market would recover and retirement was far away. Things are different now. The closer I get to retirement, the less risk I want towards my retirement money. The more I realize I have little or no time to recover from significant market corrections. Mark Twain once said, "I'm not so interested in the return on my money as the return of my money." This quote is as accurate today as it was when he said it. Corruption, uncertainty, and the ups and downs of the market have not gone away. Are you interested in the return of your money? 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Let's look at ways to stop the insanity of market loss regarding the money that you depend on for your retirement income. 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The results will most likely not be different. 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You need to know and understand all the details. In these crazy times, it is not a time to hesitate. Today we have discussed the insane things that you can do with your retirement. One is taking a risk like you did when you were younger. There are plenty of financial news and advice sources that are more than willing to tell you that you should always stay in the market without knowing a thing about you or your circumstances or maybe your desire to live a life without the stress of knowing where your income is coming from. Burton McKeel, a Princeton University professor of economics and an author of A Random Walk Down Wall Street, wrote, "The sad truth is there are only three kinds of financial prognosticators. 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You should know that your financial professional has no clue what will happen to your money when they put it at risk. Don't let them pretend that they do. Call me now at 855-806-7233.
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0: The preceding information does not represent tax, legal, or investment advice. 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Interest and other guarantees in annuity contracts are subject to the claims-paying ability of the insurance carrier that issued the contract. Fixed indexed annuities involve interest crediting methodologies that are based on the performance of an index, which may be positive or negative. It is possible to have 0% interest credited during an indexing term with a fixed indexed annuity. Optional lifetime income benefit riders are used to calculate lifetime payments only and are not available for cash surrender or a death benefit unless specified in the annuity contract. The tax consequences of annuity income should be considered with the help of a licensed tax professional. 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Fees may apply. Annuity guarantees are based on the insurance company's financial strength and claims-paying ability. No information presented today should be acted upon without meeting with a qualified licensed insurance professional. Obviously, by calling us now, you are taking just the first step towards protecting your retirement. It is important that you read all insurance contract disclosures carefully before making a purchase decision. Rates and returns mentioned on this program may vary based on state availability and are subject to change without notice.

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4: 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These free materials will show you how you can take advantage of stock market gains by locking in the upside of the market while never participating in market downturns. While supplies last, I'll also give away my Safe Money Book. 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My phone number is 855-806-7233. Some of our lifetime income accounts are now paying up to 10% or more for a signing bonus and up to 7% compounded interest annually for 10 years that will give you a guaranteed income for the rest of your life. In other words, you can never outlive your retirement money. 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Speaking of income, I need to share with you a huge misconception about how people think about their retirement. Many people have been taught by educators and financial planners to think of their income as a pile of money. For example, you might have $100,000 in your retirement account right now and be thinking in order to retire you need $500,000. I have to tell you that this type of thinking ruins more people's retirement than our volatile stock market and all of the scam artists combined. Retirement is not about how big your account is. It's about how much income do you have. I know people that have almost nothing in their retirement accounts and are living very comfortably in their golden years. How do they do that? It's called passive residual income. Passive residual income is money that comes to you every single month, regardless of how much money you have in your bank or your ability to work. It comes from not thinking of your money as an account value, but rather as an income value. Some of you have commercially leased property that pays you a positive cash flow month after month. Then there are those of you who have become my clients. 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Did you know another way to get residual income is to manage people's money and charge them high fees? 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Your broker gets paid month after month, quarter after quarter, year after year, even if you lose your money. Is that fair? My Safe Money Information Kit shows you how to set your retirement on autopilot and keep high fees from eating away at your hard-earned money. You should know that I don't get any of your money. The highly rated companies I work with pay me directly, and 100% of your money goes to work for you day one. Why go backwards? We can always go forward. As a child, did you ever play dominoes? Do you remember stacking them up side by side, sometimes spending hours to get them lined up perfectly? I remember having my entire family room covered with those little black blocks, waiting for the moment when all of my hard work, persistence, and dedication would pay off. I remember having a master plan that could only result in the pleasure of seeing my accomplishments pay off. How great it would be to see all of them fall in the perfect order, just as I had planned. Now back to reality. Halfway through building my work of art, my older brother or family pet would prematurely destroy my elaborate plans by kicking over my dominoes. Isn't that just like retirement exposed to the stock market risk? Many brokers and financial planners use elaborate and expensive software programs to show you how your money invested with them will build a retirement that you can count on. Many companies tell you to put your money into 401ks, and by the time you're 65, everything will work out. Are all your dominoes in a row now? All you have to do is trust in your stocks, bonds, and mutual funds, and someday you'll be able to tip over your last domino. Many retirees were thinking that in 1982, 1986, 1990, 1998, 2000, 2002, 2003, 2008, and now even in 2020. These are all years when the stock market decided to kick over the retirement plans. How would you like to have dominoes that don't fall over? Aren't you tired of starting your retirement plans over? Aren't you tired of taking one step forward and then two steps back? Isn't it time to discover no-risk retirement strategies? 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

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If that doesn't give you hope, I don't know what will. For some of you, it's hard to have hope, and I feel bad for you. I've spoken with many people who wish they were my clients 2 years ago instead of just recently. They feel like failures, but they shouldn't. They were simply misled by the promises of brokers, friends, and the media telling them to work hard, put your money into stocks or mutual funds, diversify, and everything will be okay. What failed is a promise that never should have been made. You know, sometimes failure is like an elevator. I'm sure you can remember times when everything seems to be going good with your retirement. Maybe you felt that way a few months ago. It's like riding on an elevator heading straight for the penthouse. Every day you'd wake up and be on a higher floor. In fact, your retirement money was doing so well, you didn't even pay attention to what floor you were on. But then, all of a sudden, you feel that sinking feeling. You know what I mean. We've all felt it. When the elevator first starts to drop, our stomach goes into our throat. When the elevator starts going down, and when it's supposed to be going up, it is not a feeling anybody likes. It's kind of like the unexpected turbulence on an airplane flight. Before you know it, your elevator is dropping so fast, it's all you can do to hold on. Your broker's telling you, "Don't worry, the market will come back." You might also hear them say, "You're in it for the long run." Well, guess what? This is the same thing they tell their clients every time the market drops. The good news is that the elevator rarely drops without stopping on a few floors along the way. The problem is that hardly anybody gets off the elevator. Maybe they hope it will start going back up. It's kind of like the gambler that is waiting for the next big hand. He sees the stack shrinking but thinks, if I can just hit the right cards, everything will be okay. Isn't that what the broker is telling you to do? He's not saying in those words, but nevertheless, he is telling you to wait for the next hand. He is telling you to wait for the elevator to start dropping. Why is that? If he knew when the elevator was going to start its way back up, wouldn't he have known when it was going south to start with? I'll tell you why you're receiving all this double talk. 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You do have a choice. You can get off the elevator right now before it goes into another free fall. I have an elevator car waiting for you, and I'm holding the door open. The great thing about this ride is that it only goes up.

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2: 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The third problem is even more devastating. What if you're pulling money from your retirement funds while they're taking losses, taking required minimum distributions out of your IRA or other funds out of your retirement to live off of? It can make it almost impossible to regain what you lost. 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Without time, there can be no compounding, which can have a crippling effect on your retirement plan. 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Autopilot retirement planning is critical to success because you never know when the stock market will crash. Are we about to sink lower? I don't know. You don't know, and for sure your broker doesn't know. Of course, a bear market could last for years. Can you really afford to wait several years or more after that to break even? That's if you can ever get back to even. When we look at losing money in the market, it's more than just the value of funds lost. As I said, it's also the element of time, and no one can place a value on that. The older we get, the more valuable that time is, simply because we don't have the same time left to live. That's what we address in our risk reduction strategies, and here's how we manage it. If you never take significant steps backwards because of market losses, you don't have to spend time trying to get back to even. You may even have some losses right now you'd like to recover from. 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Losses are avoided in our retirement preservation strategies. It's important to remember that making money on your retirement savings during the critical years of retirement should not involve trying to make up for losses to get back to where you started. 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

0: I was singing.
1: I didn't know there was a sister Gibb as well.
0: That was ABBA.
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0: No.
1: Who's the Gibbs?
0: The Bee Gees, you ding dong.
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1: Maybe.
0: Okay, so what they found is that people are now getting what's called AI rot.
1: Okay.
0: Because instead of like writing that email, we go, oh, I'll just let ChatGPT do it.
1: Copy, paste, copy, paste, copy, paste. Yeah.
0: Instead of doing the math, I'll let somebody else, I'll let Claude do it.
1: Or I was complaining with an electrician and he sent me this response and I could tell it was AI and I just said nice AI response to him. And then he rewrote it with a different AI and sent it again.
0: You know what? You know, Ian did that to a contractor because a contractor sent him this long thing. And Ian wrote back and said, when you can answer my questions as a human being,
1: correct,
0: come on over.
1: Call people out for their AI use.
0: AI rot. Don't let your brain rot. And that's why you need to make sure that you do get our free newsletter. Sign up right now at GetKim.com.
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